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12: A few evening storms, heavy in spots, and then a partly cloudy overnight. A 6 on the WOKV weather meter and temperatures in the low to mid 70s. Partly sunny, hot and humid for tomorrow and Friday. We'll still see a few afternoon showers and thunderstorms that spread from west to east, so a few of them getting to the beaches with highs in the lower 90s. With your First Alert Forecast, I'm Action News Jax, Chief Meteorologist Mike Burrish for 104.5 WOKV.
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15: Oh, girl! Third and final hour of Fox Across America with Jimmy Failla, Lincoln Failla, and Jenny Failla. We've been doing this town hall style in honor of the Link Man's departure to college. George from Queens is all grown up. And he is headed up to Cortland this Friday. So this is your last chance to impart some wisdom on our offspring, the Link Man. 888-788-9910. If you want to be a part of this three-hour audio masterpiece sponsored by the fine folks at Prevagen, Lincoln. Prevagen is for your brain. That's what they say. I don't know that you'll be on Prevagen. You're going to be on Advil.
16: Yeah.
15: You know what I mean? Drinking that cheap college beer. joining us now at the tippy top of the hour, a man who knows a thing or two about cheap beer. Just got off 2 hours of business television on the Big Money Show. Brian Brenberg here to join us and talk
16: about the Miller High Life of business shows.
15: Yeah.
16: The Big Money Show.
15: You're now on the Big Hangover Show. That's what you're on. You got a college freshman here.
16: This is amazing.
15: I want to get you up to speed on what we've done so far.
16: Okay.
15: Okay, so Kennedy and Emily, Lincoln's aunts, have come by and imparted some wisdom on college and, you know, course loads and things like that. You were, of course, college professor.
16: All right.
15: And we've had a lot of callers call in. I would say 2% of the advice was usable.
17: Yeah.
15: A lot of it had to do with situations that occur in bars or frat parties and things like that.
16: That's usable.
15: Yeah, but they were. But it was all. It's all been well-meaning, good-spirited fun. Would you not say?
18: Oh yeah.
15: Yes. James from Toledo, Ohio, has apparently been to one of those surprise parties where, you know, the end of the song. Is it Funky Cold Medina? Sheena was a man.
17: Yeah.
15: When she got undressed, it was a big old mess. Sheena was a man. So James in Toledo. Yeah, had a he wound up right. He thought he was writing a romance novel. Turned out to be a pop up book.
16: Thing. Was that the wild?
15: Turned out to be a pop up.
16: Oh my gosh!
15: But we've got Brian Brenberg.
16: I don't know if I got anything on that par for you. Nah. Okay, I'm just gonna say you might need to talk to James in Toledo again about that one.
15: But we're gonna go to the calls. We're gonna have some fun. Mike is up in Albany. Yo, Mike, what's happening, man?
19: Hey. How you guys doing?
15: We're doing, Mike.
19: You're really putting Mike to the screen caller. You're really giving him a workout today. It's like like a Saratoga's racehorse.
15: We want to know something, Mike. It's actually good. It's healthy that he gets a little bit of work in. But you got to feel bad for the OnlyFans models who aren't getting tipped right now. Normally, I do a 20-minute monologue, and you just hear the sound of tokens falling back in the control room. Not today. What kind of advice do you have for the link man?
19: So I, the things that I do remember about college, God rest those brain cells. under no circumstances, Lincoln, do you ever recycle underwear?
15: What if it's women's?
19: Okay. I mean, another thing is don't come back a liberal.
15: No, we are, Mike, that's the deal. I said I'm paying for school as long as he doesn't come home a queer for Palestine. He can come home one or the other. He cannot come home both. You can come home one or the other. You cannot come home both.
19: No dye in your hair and no paint in your nails.
15: Yeah, don't do it, Lincoln.
18: No, I don't plan on it.
15: We're not ready for a goth Lincoln. You know what I mean, Mike? No, ma'am. Thank you for that, Mike. This is all act. Mike actually gave you pretty good advice, by the way.
18: Yeah.
15: Because he's also not only looking out for your college experience, he's looking out for our Thanksgiving experience.
17: Yeah.
15: Like, we're very lucky. And I know, Brenberg, you come from this just the same. You have a good relationship with your family. So I always, you know, when you hear the stereotype of like, oh, Thanksgiving, you're going to see your family. I don't have that. I like my family.
16: Yeah.
15: But I really do feel for people who are going to go to Thanksgiving and see somebody they don't want. That's horrible.
16: Yeah.
15: You know what I mean?
16: So Lincoln's job first semester is not to
15: ruin
16: not
15: Thanksgiving.
16: Horrible.
15: Yeah.
16: That's all you guys. Isn't that's an easy
18: don't
16: lift,
18: be horrible,
16: man.
18: Yeah.
16: You can do this.
15: But you can do it. But the point is you can't date. I'm not worried about you becoming that. I'm worried about you dating that. That's the issue.
18: You'll get a girlfriend in college.
15: All right, a boy. That a boy.
16: No, wait. Now, that undermines my main piece of advice to
15: okay,
16: you.
15: Give
16: so
15: it to
16: now
15: me.
16: I feel like this is going to be a waste of time. Because my main advice to you is college is the best time to find a wife.
15: Oh, why you say?
16: Well, I got two reasons. One, there's just tons of people around with nothing to do like you. Mm-hmm. Okay, so you can find each other. But two, mm-hmm. when you get married on the young end of life, mm-hmm. you're not like hardened yet, right? You're like malleable. So mm-hmm. it's a little bit easier to learn how to live with each other. So, but now you're saying not even a time to have a girlfriend. Mm-hmm. I may be way off base here. You're like, put that advice in the trash bin. Don't listen to anything Brenberg says. Fine, Lincoln, you can do that. I was a college professor for 14 years, but you can say no.
15: Folks, come back, more of your call. I'm kidding. No, I mean, honestly, you know, the thing about what he's saying is it's all sound advice. And mm-hmm. the truth is, though, when you find the right one, you just know. It is. There's no way to time that sort of thing. Like, Jenny and I, your mom, anyway, I mean, this is a really funny story. Like, we absolutely knew we were going to get married the first night. We didn't say anything about being happy. We didn't say anything about sticking together.
17: Still chasing that
15: pony. We knew we were going to get married the first night. We just absolutely did. We're lucky in that way. And we managed to weather a couple of storms before you came along. Sheena, I'm talking to you, baby. I'm kidding. Sheena. Because I said earlier, Sheena was a man. Sheena, call me. But the point is, it's a long season. Nobody goes undefeated. You just keep rolling. But let's get more of your advice. 888-788-9910. Mark in Manhattan Beach, California. California. He's on the West Coast. Yo, Mark.
17: Denny and the Portland Red Dragon himself, Lincoln.
20: Hey.
17: Greetings from the West Coast. I'm the East Coast guy, but I live out here right now. Congratulations, man, on everything that's happening.
15: Thanks.
17: And, you know, I coach college basketball, and so I've been dealing with 17 to 22-year-olds for the last 30 years.
15: Oh.
17: So I got a little advice.
15: Yeah. Give it to me.
17: And not to bring it down at all, but one of the things I want to tell you is everyone has a freaking camera now.
15: Yeah.
17: Everyone's got a phone. Everyone's got a camera. So being a current Fox celebrity, be careful. Someone's always filming.
15: Yeah.
17: And then I got one other thing for you. It sounds corny, sounds old man-ish, which maybe I am, but a morning routine. Because here's what's going to happen. There's going to be times where you're like, man, I was just part of a movie. What happened last night only happens in movies, right? There's going to be things that happen that are going to be super exciting.
15: Mm-hmm.
17: And I think you guys have talked about that.
15: Mm-hmm.
17: Some type of morning routine, because here's the deal. Make it really, really simple. I don't care if it's make your bed, listen to the admiral who talked about making your bed. I don't care if it's, you know, 20 push-ups or 4 sets of 25 push-ups, a glass of water, something that you can do every morning.
15: Mm.
17: And then when you screw it up, you can get right back to it. You're going to screw up your morning routine.
15: Yeah.
17: But there's something about it that actually
15: it is true.
17: Kind of grounds you for that day.
15: Can I tell you something? I'm not even cutting you off here. He's obsessed with routines. Mm-hmm. That is his thing now.
17: Great.
15: Yeah, it is. And you're right about that. You know, a phrase I hear a lot, Mark, is they say greatness is boring. People who are truly great in an area of life have a very regimented routine that allows them to perform at that level of aptitude. Does that connect with you?
17: Yeah, no, listen, I've coached in the ACC, the Big East, the SEC, the Pac-12. Now I'm in the WCC. I've been around a couple like really greats, and you're exactly right. The boring, mundane routine are characteristics of the great ones. By the way, I was a PE major. That was after I failed Principles of Accounting 3 times, and I was also on the 12-year college plan. I graduated exactly 30 years old. That's when I started my college coaching career. Please don't go on the 12-year plan. Knock it out in 4.
16: So don't make failing classes your morning routine. Yeah. As you're saying. Yeah.
17: No. Spoken from the professor himself. Do not make that your routine. My GPA went from my GPA was 3.6 semester 1, 2.8 semester 2. 1.8 semester 3, 0.9 semester 4. And they said, Old Dominion University said, nah, go on a street crew. And I did all those things. I worked on a blacktop. I worked in a jewelry.
15: He went from Old Dominion to King's Dominion, the amusement park. He's working the Ferris wheel.
17: By the way, I was one of the original visitors to King's Dominion back in the day. I lived in Virginia Beach and up there in Central Northern Virginia. But look, hey, here's the thing. If you ever want to get into coaching, like sounds like, I don't know what your sport is. I love that part of it too. I actually have a little side gig where I coach coaches. So keep me in mind. If you, if you ever
15: Mark, connect, yeah,
17: that,
15: stay connected with the show. Because even even in his area of expertise, like a lot of people don't realize that the winner of a dog fight is usually the better coach dog, you know? So I'm kidding. Mark, kidding.
17: Hey, look, seriously, there's like in PE, you're going to learn how to coach physical movement. It's completely different. How to teach physical movement is completely different than how to teach another academic subject.
15: There's
17: stuff in there, man. You want to be a good coach, man. There are characteristics of good coaches. I study all the great ones. I'm not anywhere near that, but I study all the great ones, and I love it. I have a passion for that part of it, especially the younger coaches. So,
15: I love that. Mark, epic.
17: All the best, Lincoln.
15: Thank you. Mark, epic.
20: Thank you.
15: Yes.
17: Jenny, much respect. I have no idea how you do it.
15: That's enough out of you, Mark. That's enough.
21: Thank you.
15: That's enough.
16: There's a bottle of something here right now. I don't know what it is.
15: Who is he talking to? Brian Brenberg's here with me, Jenny, and Lincoln. We're taking your calls as the league man gets ready to go to college. Is it sinking in yet?
20: No.
15: Really?
20: I'm kind of ready for it, but yeah.
15: You ready to go? You're
20: fired
15: up? I mean, you know. We've been really lapping it up this week, but Brenberg, you'll appreciate this. We have 2 home run derbies left. because this is the college yep. derby is the last home run derby we'll play in our driveway before he leaves.
16: Before it's an old timers game.
15: But the point is, there is no other derby coming. So whoever wins this derby is sitting on the championship until maybe the spring.
16: That's amazing.
15: I mean, because when he comes home for Thanksgiving, as we already said, you don't play baseball.

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0: Bang, there it is. Bottom of the ninth on Fox Across America with Jimmy Failla, Lincoln Failla, and Jenny Failla. The grand finale as we send the Link Man off to Cortland. First of all, could we just discuss the fact that the callers were amazing?
1: They were legendary.
0: Amazing. Like, I'm sad I don't have another 5 hours to do this.
2: I know. So funny. Every one of them was so great. Really entertaining.
0: I mean, there's a lot of horny guys listening to the show. That's what I deduced. A lot of the women had some choice advice, too, though. There was a lot of drinking advice. A lot of fake ID advice.
1: Yeah.
0: I think, honestly, there's two sects of caller. Sects. S-E-C-T-S, mm-hmm. by the way. The drunk, get laid, and be funny guys. mm-hmm. And the people who actually, including the coach who called in from California.
2: Yeah.
0: All of that stuff actually was very inspiring to me because you're doing a lot of it already. You do have a routine. You are a good morning routine guy. Mm-hmm. How much of that is like you being proactive and how much of that is just autism?
1: I think 50-50.
0: 50, you'd say 50-50. But it's good to know. It's good to know. I thought that was great. I loved all the, a lot of love advice, Jenny. Brenberg wants to marry you off.
2: I know.
1: Already.
2: I mean, he's not wrong in that part of like if you do meet someone while you're young. It doesn't have to
1: necessarily
2: be. College
1: girls are evil.
2: In college. But it can't be everyone.
0: Dude, Jenny, you know how many women called in though? Even Vanessa?
2: Yeah.
0: It was like, don't love them hoes. Yeah, stay away.
2: Yeah. No. You gotta, if it's going to has to happen organically and it has to be the right one. But she was right, Vanessa. Like anybody that's going to be like, no, you can't hang out with your buddies.
0: Yeah, she's not. Yeah.
2: No, she was totally right.
0: Take it from a guy who's married the wrong one. It's there is no getting up off the mat in life, Lincoln Failla.
2: Yeah, you did really terrible for yourself.
0: Stop it. But we're excited, buddy. You pumped up?
1: Oh, yeah.
0: It's been a really wild ride. Like, we have lived our lives very publicly on this show. Like, everyone listening knows us. Like, I don't know. Yeah. I mean, you haven't. You definitely don't know you. Most of them have met you. Or they've met me, or they've met you at some extension of the thing. And it is like America, because I know the whole country's listening. I know a lot of you guys are listening around the world. It's very cool to be us, is it not? Like, when we were doing Napa, and we met the dude from Israel.
2: Yeah.
0: I know his name. It just escaped me, because I've talked to too many people today. But it's like, you realize the reach of the impact of what we do and how many great people are out there cheering for the three of us. I truly think it's amazing.
2: It's really cool. It's very heartwarming.
0: We're very thankful for that, you guys. It's been a really unique, once-in-a-lifetime opportunity. And we're definitely going to do this when our next kid goes to college, too, Link. I'm kidding. That's not true.
2: Somebody said not
0: kid.
2: To get a doodle. I'm just adopting another kid.
0: Yeah. Lincoln, what do you think we should do? Should we get a dog or should I get an Asian woman?
1: I think an Asian woman.
0: Janesh! Yeah, I'm kidding. Get it back. Stop it. Congratulations, George from Queens. We're really proud of you. We're really excited for you. Unfortunately, you are going to lose in a home run derby tonight and go off to college and abject shame. But I will redeem our family name. The show is over. There he goes. Off to college. Thank you to everybody. Great calls today. We love you, Lincoln. We're back tomorrow. Be a Republican. Be a Democrat.
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9: Bombshell settlement. I'm Lisa Lucera, Fox News. The parent company of Facebook and Instagram agrees to pay up to $18 billion after multiple states filed claims the sites are addictive to teens.
10: Meta does not admit wrongdoing in the settlement, but will now change how Facebook and Instagram operate for teens and make stronger efforts to flag and remove users under 13 years old. Those specifics include better age verification, usage limits, data collection limitations, nighttime access restrictions, school modes, required breaks in usage, drawing praise from anguished parents who've demanded these changes for years.
9: Fox's Claudia Cowan in Oakland, California. A judge has suspended criminal charges against an ex-Marine arrested at President Trump's Los Angeles area golf course with ammunition and a gun in his vehicle. The judge sending Janine John Tale to a mental health court in Hollywood based on statements he made in a pretrial evaluation indicating he was not mentally fit to stand trial. In the evaluation, Tale insisted he had been a State Department official for 14 years. A trial date of June 5th, 2028 set for accused 9/11 mastermind Khalid Sheikh Mohammed and three others.
11: Prosecutors had asked for a trial date in January of 2027, but the judge writing, a realistic trial date must account for the hearing and resolution of pretrial evidentiary and compliance motions. Mohammed, who was arrested in Pakistan in 2003, has been held at the U.S. military base in Guantanamo Bay.
9: Fox's Christian Goodwin. In 2024, Mohammed and several co-defendants agreed to plead guilty under a deal where they would serve life in prison instead of facing the possibility of the death penalty, but that deal was withdrawn to allow victims' families the opportunity to see trials play out. At least 160 killed, hundreds missing after flash floods in Nepal and China. 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
23: As rain ends, skies become partly cloudy overnight with some patchy fog, warm and muggy. Temperatures in the low to mid-70s, a 6 on the WOKV weather meter. Partly cloudy for Thursday, few afternoon, mainly showers and thunderstorms develop with highs in the low 90s. With your First Alert Forecast, I'm Action News Jack's Chief Meteorologist Mike Burrish for 104.5 WOKV.
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30: Well, hey, everybody. Glad you're joining us today on Florida's Voice. My name is Drew Steele. Big D over there on the other side of the glass. Nina's in the breaking newsroom, and you're hanging out with us at FL Voice News on YouTube, Rumble, X, Facebook, and Instagram. Show goes up after the show. 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Lots of Florida news today we're going to get to, including Congressman Byron Donalds launching a statewide tour. We're going to talk about that. What's the tour all about? Who's he going to be with? You could probably figure it out. And then some more Angie Nixon news. Oh, boy. It doesn't get any better. Well, it seems to get kind of worse for Democrats in the state of Florida. Quite honestly, it gets worse for Democrats all across the country. So we're going to talk about the latest Angie Nixon news out there. Dee, I think your microphone is working. How are you today? Are you good? Everything's fine. Everything's okay.
31: All good,
30: he said. Excellent. All right. So a couple of things I wanted to get to right away, right out of the gates. Darlene Graham winning the primary last night. Everybody was wondering whether or not it was going to be close, which it was. Everybody was wondering whether Ralph Norman could pull it off, whether or not the endorsement of Donald Trump for Darlene Graham was going to make a difference in South Carolina in the special runoff election. Did I say primary? Special runoff election. 53-47%. And so she won. And here's Ralph Norman, who was talking after losing to Darlene Graham, and some of what he was describing and how he felt.
32: South Carolina made the decision. We had $8 million spent against us. We couldn't come up with that much money. But people were great to me. All of our money came from South Carolina and from my personal account. My opponents, the money came from outside PACs. I mean, it's a fact. I'm not being critical. It's just...
30: Well, am I wrong? I mean, I like Ralph Norman. Met him a bunch of times, been on this program. I like him. But that sounded like it was being critical. I'm just saying, like, when you're bringing all of that up, am I missing something? That sounded... It's a little bit...
31: Not that bad.
30: Not that bad, okay.
32: The PACs that were against, to me, freedom, it's Democrats. They wanted their... They got what they wanted. I get that. But the president got involved. He has that right. That's his prerogative. As I told,
30: am I missing something? Is this like, is this AI? It seemed weird to me that you would have people. How do I put this the right way? So Ralph Norman loses to Darlene Graham. You hear the president of the United States, his name is invoked there in his speech. After losing to Darlene Graham, and people are when they hear the president's name, which I'm like, okay, that's, I guess, how do I put this the right way? Maybe this is why I'm not a politician, D, because it feels like when you lose an election, a hard fought election, no matter what it is, even if it's like not hardly fought, maybe if you're like, I'm probably going to win this thing, I'm not going to knock on doors, I'll just coast, that ultimately, when you lose, isn't the right thing to do just to be like, they won. It's fantastic. I care about the people of South Carolina. I know my opponent does as well. And I believe that I may have been the better of choices. But I'm telling you what, I love South Carolina because boom, boom, boom, boom, boom. I'm going to work hard for South Carolina because boom, boom, boom, boom. You see what I'm saying? Right. That to me.
0: I see.
30: Yeah. So that's the angle. When it starts to get, I guess the, and this is, I hope people hear my heart. I don't know if you're listening to us in South Carolina. I don't know if you had a choice. You were thinking of watching this race and you weren't sure about Darlene Graham. You weren't a fan of Lindsey Graham to begin with. And so just that in and of itself. And then the president's endorsement. And then you like the president. Okay. All I'm saying is we got enough issues with Democrats and having to deal with them. And I know there are tough races. And even in the state of Florida with the gubernatorial primary and how crazy it got. Have you heard from James Fishback? I'm just wondering if he's planning on or talking about possibly running here in the state, maybe to work in Tallahassee to build up his political bona fides and his chops and stuff so that he can help out the average everyday Floridians or if, nah, or anything else like that. I'm just saying. The point. Do you see my point? I'm not trying to be mean against James Fishback. I'm just saying that when politics gets going, it gets dirty and it gets nasty. And you don't want that to happen on the Republican side because you're kind of hopeful that people are going to be like, and my direction towards people I'm not really happy with politically is that way towards the Democrat. And so you just like when that kind of thing happens. So I saw that and I was like, wow, all right. Not necessarily a fan of that, but I just wanted to put it out there. All right, a couple of other things that we see. Speaking of politics, what else is going on today? Democrats. See, here's why. Let me put this the right way. Here is why you want your focus to be on the Democrats and not on Republicans, people in the party. I understand things get heated and nasty in there, but at the end of the day, you come together because you understand who truly does want to destroy your way of life, who really does want to make sure that you're going to lose rights that are God-given. And so let's point to that. Like a Soros-backed Philadelphia DA, Larry Krasner. Now, this guy must not be very aware, self-aware, or aware at all about literally what has been going on in this country for the past, I don't know, 10 years and longer. And especially when it comes to this president, the White House ballroom. Are we really talking about the ballroom again? Yeah. Here's the Soros-backed Philly district attorney, Larry Krasner, who I guess was addressing people there in Philadelphia. And this is the kind of thing that you don't like to hear and you don't like to see, and the problem with the left in the country. Because the Philly DA says,
1: and I'm going to have a paperweight sitting on my desk. You know what that paperweight's going
30: to
1: be?
30: What's that paperweight going to be, sir? Is it going to be, I don't know, some really cool like blue crystal that you found someplace, or maybe something in history because you're in Philadelphia. Maybe there's something that looks like, I don't know, historic from the founding of this great nation. What is it, sir?
1: It's going to be a piece of the ballroom after we all blow it up. That's what it's going to be.
30: Yeah, you see, that's the kind of talk, that's the kind of thing that you would say, I'm against that kind of talk. I'm not really a fan of that because we've seen that far too many times in the past and even currently where there are people so fed up with the president of the United States because they got the TDS thing going on, not because the president did anything wrong, you know.
2: It's just, yeah, go ahead. Crazy and you know it sound like this.
3: Donald Trump and his extremist allies.
30: You get it. So, but because you definitely and fundamentally don't like the direction that the country is going, and you'll do anything and everything to stop it. And at an official ceremony, he's talking about, we'll do a White House ballroom blow up and I'll have a piece on my desk once Democrats take control of the government. This is his thoughts. And, you know, if you look at something like this and you're like, all right, it's one guy's in Philadelphia. What's the big deal? Well, the big deal is when you realize that for far too long, there's been this kind of talk for far too long. It's been crazy with this kind of discussion. For example, I could go back to the crazy TDS in 2016. Don't forget about that. Do you remember what was going on in 2016? Actually, in 2017, when the President Trump part one was taking place. 2017, the president is now, he's elected into office. He is sworn into office. And then there was like burning of buildings and chaos on the streets. And then soon you had people marching there with the funny hats, the pink hats. I don't want to say exactly what they were, hats, but you know what I'm saying. And then Madonna, who was saying something kind of similar about blowing stuff up. But again, it was, okay, you all know this. Let's be reminded of Kathy Griffin, who, by the way, was recently on a podcast. I forget this guy's name, but he's one of these, I don't know, I don't want to say creepy lefties because that's not really fair. He might be a very nice kid, but he's just kind of creeps me out a little bit. Here's Kathy Griffin, who I guess is on this podcast with him. And, you know, you know what happened in 2016. You know what Madonna said about the White House. You know what now the Soros-backed DA in Philly said about what he would like to do and what he'd like to have on his desk, a piece of the ballroom after we blow it up when Democrats take office, which is outrageous. And here's Kathy Griffin, who on this lefties podcast is being asked.
0: There is a chilling effect that happens when Donald Trump targets every media company, every single law firm that disagrees with him.
30: Every single law firm that disagrees with him. Is that what he does? So he targets them? Maybe the disagreeing has to do with trying to go after him, like all the lawfare that's been happening. I mean, maybe that's part of it, but nah, that's okay. Go ahead. So what else?
0: People don't want to take the opposing side. That's fascism. It's silencing people.
30: They don't want to. It's fascism. Okay, so here comes the never brilliant Kathy Griffin with her own thoughts on this. And it goes right back to something that she did with her TDS syndrome and is shocked that nobody else wanted to go along with it.
4: Well, I actually was a victim of that myself in 2017.
30: A victim. Okay, so Kathy Griffin was a victim. Really? Let's find out how the Hollywood leftist was a victim. See how it works? It's always everybody else's fault. It's never their fault. How was she a victim? Tell us more.
4: When I released a controversial photo that I thought everyone else would agree with me.
30: You thought that everybody was going to agree with the bloody head in your hand and the photograph with your face there all sad. And you thought that everybody was going to be like, oh, that's brilliant. That's great. Is that what you thought? And so she's shocked, I tell you.
4: And I was very, very wrong.
30: Yeah, you were very, very wrong. And you were very, very wrong at the time.

0: think you know why, and it's Trump. As if, here's the funny part, as if, get this, as if when Trump leaves office, that the next Republican up is not going to be the next man or woman. All right.
1: Please use gendered language to address everyone.
0: Next person up to be the one that's going to be treated the same way that the president of the United States is being treated. Like, do you not realize that? So today has lots of that filled with the blame that's going against the president, that's going against the administration, that is going against the cabinet, a cabinet that is trying to do so many good things. And the best that you can do now in going after this president and going after the cabinet and the good things that they're doing is be a good little leftist and talk about, I don't know, fascism and racism and Islamophobia and arachnophobia or whatever kind of phobia that you got going on, because that's how it works. And it shouldn't work that way, but it is that way. All right, I'm a little riled up, as you can tell. Moving on. All right, anytime you want to watch NFL Voice News on YouTube, Rumble X, Facebook, and Instagram. By the way, how about this? Speaking of leftists who just want to bother people, who just want to tear down the country, who want you to follow along, who, like Kathy Griffin, is like, I don't understand. I had this picture with the president's head in it, and I didn't get how nobody was going along with me on this. You didn't get that. So now you have the left that's attacking Transportation Secretary Duffy because he's got this new America 250. It's a series on America's 250. It's called The Great American Road Trip, right? So he's taking the family around and seeing historical places across the country. And see, that's too pure for the leftists. See, that's, you can't do that. We can't have any of that wholesome goodness and Americana and really learn more about our history. We can't do that kind of thing. So now you have, apparently, articles that are out there where the leftists are going after is that what's happening? Avita Duffy is joining us right now here on Florida's Voice. She's the daughter of Secretary Sean Duffy and a contributor at one of my favorite websites, The Federalist. There she is. All right, it's great to see you. How are you doing today?
2: Good. Thanks for having me.
0: This whole story is typical, it seems, for the left in this country. It's not surprising necessarily, but it is ugly. I mean, what is it? So tell everybody what's been happening a little more in detail and what's been going on with this story in particular.
2: Well, first, let me just back up and say, you know, we did this project called The Great America Road Trip. So my family, my mom and dad, Rachel Campbell Stuffy, host of Fox and Friends Weekend, my dad, the Secretary of Transportation, decided to do sort of a reality show, travel promo show, to inspire people to take road trips. Because, you know, especially if you're a young person growing up in America, you have been force-fed this narrative of American shame, right? We can't be proud of our country. We're going to tear down statues of George Washington and Abe Lincoln and Thomas Jefferson. We believe we're going to put trigger warnings on the Declaration of Independence and the Constitution, and we can't be proud of this nation. And so we said, you know what? We should be proud of our country. We should be proud of our heritage. And the best way to refute this lie, this narrative of American shame, is to go on a road trip and to see the country for yourself, to experience it and fall in love with it once again. And that is what the road trip is all about. That's what we set out to do. And unfortunately, I think a lot of all the good and positive that we tried to put out for the world has been overshadowed by the political left, who wanted to turn this into some sort of scandal. First, they lied and they said, oh, Sean Duffy, he took a 7-month vacation. No, my dad did. We filmed this on little stints on weekends in the kids' spring break. There was not a 7-month long road trip that happened. It was very short stints over a long period of time, and we did it for no royalties and no salary. So we did this for free, almost as a birthday present to America. And I just ultimately hope that people ignore the haters and get inspired to get in the car and take their own road trip.
0: You know, sometimes I think to myself, I wonder if when the media does all of this and the left does it, what they don't get is that what you're doing and what we believe, you know, I'm conservative through and through, love this country. And as a conservative Christian, for example, I feel sometimes like there's more of us than them and they know it. And

0: and they tried to give the minority of voices the majority of time to make it seem as if that's the way the country is. But then ultimately, you have so many people that look and see what your family was doing and realize, and like you just described, like want to fall in love with the country all over again. How many people have heard about the stories, like with the Smithsonian, for example? You want to talk about what they've been doing there, right? And then maybe reminisce about times. The first thing I thought about was when I was a kid and going and how much I loved it. And thought about, well, I want to go back again. Now I'm aware of what they're trying to do, but I still want to see what's happening there. I just think that in a lot of ways, there, like I said before, there's just more of us than them as far as the love of the country. And so to be able to do these kind of things are just, they're critical right now, especially now the way it's being talked about this country.
1: Well, that's right. I mean, they want to drown you out. They want to make you feel like you're alone and no one agrees with you in order to intimidate you. It's an intimidation tactic. And I think ultimately what's the most threatening about this road trip is we're a nice, very large, very Christian, very traditional family who is living counterculturally. And when you showcase in a very public platform, and you know, our family's never done something like this before. My parents have been asked to do a reality TV show about our family for 20 years, and we haven't done it. And my parents actually met in a reality TV show, which is kind of interesting. But we did this, I think, with really good intention, and we showcased a different way of living and a different way of looking at your country. And that ultimately is deeply threatening to the left, right? It's actually what the road trip and our family itself symbolizes that is so disturbing to them.
0: Yeah, exactly. And some other parts of it too, involved in the story in the road trip was the visit to Harvard. And mm-hmm. that, can you talk a little bit about that and some of what was said about Harvard?
1: Yes, we did what a lot of families do, right? We took a little road trip to visit colleges. My 18-year-old sister, at the time, she was in high school thinking about where she wants to go. And so we drove from my parents' home in New Jersey to Boston. She toured Boston University and she toured Harvard. My parents initially did not want any of my siblings to go to a school like Harvard because of something that happened to me. I went to the University of Chicago, which is sometimes called the Harvard of the Midwest. It's a very good school, but it's also a very left-wing school. And because I had publicly opposed socialism at UChicago, I had received an onslaught of aggressive hate and canceling from the campus left. They said I don't deserve to vote. They said I wasn't smart. I shouldn't be on campus. Eventually, I had a death threat and the cops got involved. The administration got involved. David Axelrod, who was at the time the head of the UChicago Institute of Politics, had to step in and say, hey, stop harassing this girl. It's having a chilling effect on free speech. It got so bad that David Axelrod, Obama's chief advisor, had to step in and say, stop. That's how you know it's crazy bad. So this experience was really traumatic and dramatic for my family. And so after me, because I'm the oldest of the nine kids, they said, we're not spending our money on a left-wing university like this ever again. We only want our kids to go to approved schools, schools that actually are committed to education, not indoctrination. And we had a really interesting back and forth in this episode where we talked about, does it make sense to send Paloma to a place like Harvard, or do we send Paloma there like we sent Evita to UChicago? Because ultimately, that will be a net positive on the campus and the country. And you have to weigh those as a parent. So it's a really interesting debate that actually is played out in the episode.
0: Yeah. And, you know, ultimately, before we go, I might say this. The things that you're talking about, for example, there on the campus, is it true? Did it happen like that? Are people treated this way? I mean, a lot of times with the politics of the day, when people question what's going on, like with your dad, what he's doing as transportation secretary, what happens with people in the cabinet or the president themselves and himself and some of the issues that people are talking about. And then you step back and you say, well, hold on a second. Is this happening? I mean, is it true? Is there indoctrination going on at the colleges? Are there people that maybe were transportation secretary in the past that really weren't really sure about what they were doing? And it was all about DEI and some of the things that they were bringing up, like maybe you needed a different gig on this because you made it all about politics. And the internet is like forever. And so we get to see all of this for ourselves. So we get to find out. And by the way, that's the other thing too. We only have about a minute left, but how important it is social media now, not just, you hate to see the negative, but really when it comes to people who want to get to the truth and they're looking to social media and they're like, wait a second, I think I saw a video on this and I think it's the opposite of what you were talking about. So I think it's helped in a lot of ways.
1: Well, I hope so. And, you know, ultimately, the road trip is wanting to inspire other families to go out and fall in love with their country again at a time when so many people want to denigrate our nation and make us feel ashamed about who we are. And if you want to watch the road trip, you can go to the U.S. Department of Transportation's YouTube channel. You can see all the episodes. It's a mini series. I would say before you listen to all of the chatter about it, watch the show and judge it for yourself. I think you're going to like it.
0: Yeah, there you go. Evita, thanks so much for joining us today here on Florida's Voice. I appreciate you. All the best. God bless. Okay.
1: Thank you.
0: All right, we'll see you soon. Evita Duffy joining us here on Florida's Voice.
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5: More afternoon thunderstorms, how it's looking for the Jags preseason kickoff Friday and your weekend, plus another chance to win $1,000.
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7: Fox News, I'm Tom Rigotti. Closing arguments are scheduled for Thursday in the trial of Lindsay Clancy, the Massachusetts mom who killed her three children. Fox's Molly Line is in Plymouth with more.
8: Prosecutors say the Massachusetts mother acted rationally and intentionally, planning and executing the murder of her three children inside the family's Duxbury home. The defense says the Massachusetts mother should not be held criminally responsible for the killings, that she was misdiagnosed, overmedicated, and suffering from postpartum psychosis.
7: Facebook parent company Meta will pay billions to settle a lawsuit over kids getting addicted to social media.
9: A landmark trial ends with a bombshell settlement. Meta will pay nearly $17 billion to a coalition of 29 states that sued the tech giant. Meta does not admit wrongdoing in the settlement, but will now change how Facebook and Instagram operate for teens.
7: It's Fox's Claudia Cowan. 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
20: As rain ends, skies become partly cloudy overnight with some patchy fog, warm and muggy. Temperatures in the low to mid-70s, a 6 on the WOKV weather meter. Partly cloudy for Thursday, few afternoon, mainly showers and thunderstorms develop with highs in the low 90s. With your First Alert Forecast, I'm Action News Jack's Chief Meteorologist Mike Burrish for 104.5 WOKV.
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22: Brevard County Sheriff Wayne Ivey with a couple of things, including his new Facebook series that I wanted to ask about. So that's coming up. But first, let's find out what's going on in the Florida's Voice newsroom. We call this Top of the News.
23: Top of the News. Florida's headlines. Now.
22: All right. For the first time today, AP Anita Padilla has the latest for us. Let's find out what's up. What's up?
24: Hey there, Drew. Governor DeSantis expands emergency management's program for the state. That story tops our news right now. The governor expanding Florida's effort to prepare students for careers in emergency management. The governor made the announcement today at Florida International University. That's where the state officially rolled out its Coalition for Operational Readiness in Education, or what they call CORE. Now, the program brings together state emergency management and education agencies, colleges, universities, and private sector partners. But the goal here is to create a clearer path from the classroom into careers in disaster response. FIU already offers disaster management programs with hands-on training and simulated emergency exercises. The governor says CORE is going to help match the students' education with the real-world needs of the emergency management field. State officials say the program is pretty important, too, because Florida's population is growing and disaster response becomes more complex. CORE is expected to expand to other colleges and universities across the state. All right. Well, Republican gubernatorial nominee Byron Donalds taking his campaign across Florida after naming State Senator Brian Avila as his running mate. The Republican ticket started in South Florida, then it traveled to Sanford and St. Petersburg. Donalds and Avila are both focusing on affordability, personal freedom, and economic opportunity. The campaign says they plan to push for lower household costs and property taxes. Avila is the captain, or a captain, in the Florida National Guard, and he's also the son of Cuban exiles. He has served more than a decade in the Florida legislature, and he has worked on property tax relief and other conservative policies. The Republican ticket does plan to continue traveling the state ahead of the election. Well, the state of Florida appears to be rejecting a proposed multi-state settlement with Meta. And this is over allegations that Facebook and Instagram harm children. Attorney General James Uthmeyer says that Florida will instead continue its own lawsuit against the company. So that's moving forward. The proposed national settlement reportedly involved 49 attorneys general, and it would have had Meta pay about $12.6 billion over 10 years. But Uthmeyer called that deal a weak payoff attempt. Florida's accusing Meta of using features like infinite scrolling, push notifications, and algorithms to keep young users engaged. The state also accuses the company of misleading parents about the safety risks, too. Meta is arguing that the platform features are protected by federal law and First Amendment rights. But by rejecting the settlement, Florida can now continue seeking its own damages and other relief in the state's court. All right, that's a look at your headlines right now. I'll be back in our next hour with another round of news. I'm Anita Padilla, the news director here at Florida's Voice. Drew, back over to you.
22: All right, AP, we appreciate you in the Florida's Voice newsroom. Anytime you want to check out the stories they're working on, it's simple. You go to flvoicenews.com. That's Florida's Voice, the website. All right, checking out this story real fast. The Attorney General of the United States, Todd Blanche, was on Fox News this morning and talking about the DOJ and FBI shutting down a major Chinese state-sponsored hacking organization. What in the world was going on here? Well, I kind of explained a little bit. Well, let's hear some more.
0: Well, this, yes, I mean, they were trying to infiltrate not only some of our key infrastructure, like you just described, but hospital systems and healthcare centers. And this is something that's been happening for many years. And in this case, this was sponsored. This is state sponsored. And this is a major national security issue for the United States. And so the work that we did over the past several months, bringing this to a stop is something that the FBI and our great prosecutors in California have worked very hard on. The big part of this that I want people to understand is we not only stopped this, but we have shared with the private sector the way that they were doing this, the way that these hackers were getting access and their codes. And so the goal there is to motivate and to use some of the really smart people here in the private sector to stop it from happening again. It's not as if by us doing this that they're going to walk away and not try again. They're going to reload and try to come at us again. And so this is a fight that we're going to continue to have. But this is a great job done by the FBI and National Security Division here at Maine Justice and then the Southern District of California U.S. Attorney's Office.
22: Yeah, so it's something that we always have to remember, even though the Attorney General, Todd Blanche, announcing the shutdown of these China-linked hackers. State-sponsored China hacking going on into critical U.S. infrastructure networks. And it's been described as NASA and the Department of Energy, the Fed, U.S. Senate, the DOJ themselves were some of the people that were hit by this Chinese group. And so you've got to stay vigilant just because you've got them this time, and the shutting down of this state-sponsored hacking organization doesn't mean that they're not going to be back soon, and they're going to continue to do this. So one of those great jobs by the FBI and the Justice Department. So big news there. So just wanted to put that out for a minute. What else? Anytime you want to watch it, FL Voice News on YouTube, Rumble, X, Facebook, and Instagram. Just waiting for Brevard County Sheriff Wayne Ivey to join us. A few more minutes away. In the meantime, we can talk about some other things that are going on, including coming up how we're going to talk about election fraud. Now, I know for Democrats in the state of Florida, it's like, no, that doesn't happen. There's no fraud. You can't prove it. Well, let's say this. How often do we have to continue to talk about the things we need to do to tighten it up to make sure that we don't have situations like what we're hearing in certain areas of the country? Like, why is it that if we're taking dead people off the voter rolls, that we're putting them back on? No, I'm not kidding. Now, some might say, well, we know why, because they vote Democrat. And you would be right. Dead people vote Democrat. It's true. It's not even funny. It's true.
1: Not a joke.
22: Thanks, Joe. It's not a joke. So here you have Michigan Democrats who are like, you know what? We're just going to put them back on again. You know they should be there anyway. No, they're dead. But we heard about this just the other day. Here you have in Michigan, openly talking about, discussing the fact that they're putting the dead people back on the rolls.
2: Respectfully, Representative Smith, you know, the fact that there are, in fact, some errors that happen in the system. Every system has errors, and it doesn't mean that there are not safeguards in place. There are safeguards, and you as a clerk, having done many registrations previously, understand that there's a process that you go through. And you can ask NASA. There's no process that doesn't have some error inherent in the system.
3: Okay. Thank you. And you're very right. When I was a clerk, there were lots of errors in the system. That's largely why I am here.
22: There were lots of... So, you know, we've got safeguards, and, well, clearly the safeguards aren't working. And so that was a chair there in, I guess, the Michigan House. Is that right? It was like a committee hearing where they were talking about, hey, I don't know if you know this, but we're getting the dead people back on the roll. Was there more on this? Because I think there was a portion where she talked a little bit more about it. Go ahead, let it play.
3: Why I am here. I took off a dead voter in my township. And guess what? That dead voter was put back on.
22: There you go. Taken off, put back on. That's a state representative, Rachel Schmidt, there of the House Election Integrity Committee. It was like, why are we doing this? Why is it that locally in my community, we took dead people off the rolls and then the next thing you're like, no, they're Democrats. We got to put them back on. Like, is that what went down?
3: Not by me. That was done by the Secretary of State's office. So.
22: Yeah. So the Secretary of State's office put them back. So if you're telling me that there are safeguards in place and everything is hunky-dory, it's just fine. Yeah, your safeguards aren't working. It's sort of like when Dan Bongino famously said, if masks work, then why don't they work? You know, that kind of thing, which is really true. So 95% of dead voters were identified as being marked as active. So they were still being sent mail-in ballots. Do you see why? When the president's like, why don't we do something executive order-wise with the United States Postal Service? And you show us the rolls, and you send out the ballots. We mail them out to who you tell us is going to be eligible to vote, 18 and up. We put a little barcode on there. We send it out. And if said dead person somehow sends it back with the right barcode, or excuse me, with the wrong barcode or no barcode, then we know that dead people deliver mail as well. Again, D, does this make sense how they're putting dead people back on, and that if you send the ballots out to supposed dead people that are on the rolls, it shouldn't come back to us? Like, it just shouldn't.
1: Somebody caught it.
22: Yeah.
1: They know how to beat the system.
22: 23,000 have been dead for 5 years or more. 17,000 have been dead for at least 10 years. And 4,000 have been dead for at least 20 years. But they're still voting. Come on. Two registrants were born before 1921, making them over 100 years old. And that happens. There are a lot of 100-year-olds who, well, they don't have ID. See, that's the other problem. They can't get an ID. They just, you don't even, you know, how do you know? How do you know they're 100 years old? They don't have identification and they can't get it. Okay, so I just wanted to put that out there. And one other thing that took place today, a Maryland court blocked Democrats from putting their gerrymandered redistricting amendment on the November ballot. So Anne Arundel the Anne Arundel County Circuit Court Judge Robert Thompson ruled in favor of the Republicans, saying that, hold on a second, you wanted to try to eliminate the state's sole Republican congressional district on the ballot this November, and the judge is like, nah, we're not doing that. And this was one of those cases where they wanted it bad. As a matter of fact, I think Nick Sorter on his X account had the moment that Hakeem Jeffries, of all people, was making his way in February to the courthouse to even talk about this. I think, or maybe it was the state capitol there. But he wanted to be part of this and wanted to check it all out and make sure that it was going to go down and we got to get rid of it. It's got to happen. And so he was there and, shucks. So the judge is like, no, we're not doing it. So that is a big deal. There are some judges who get it. There are many judges who are rogue, but ultimately you ask the question, and it's the fundamental question to ask. Number one, who is fighting against voter integrity laws? Why is it that there are certain people who are fighting against getting dead people off the rolls? Why are there people who don't want and will go to court to stop the United States Postal Service from being able to look at and access what will be the voter rolls in certain states, every state, so that we can make sure that when the mail goes out, it's going out to a human being, a person, not somebody who's, used to be a person and they're not a person anymore. Or maybe somebody who's just waiting for that mail because they've lived in the house long enough that they're still getting ballots there because the dead person that used to live in the house is still getting the mail. And so they're like, I'll send it out for you. But they didn't ask. They're dead. So there's that. Why are you fighting against all of this? And if the claim is, I don't know, fairness, somebody's rights being taken away. I don't want to say it again. They're dead. Yeah, I got to say it. I just couldn't help myself, D. They're dead. So why are we doing this? Why are they on the rolls? All right. Anything else we got going on? We got the break coming up. All right. Anytime you want to watch NFL Voice News on YouTube, Rumble, X, Facebook, and Instagram, show goes up after the show. Florida's Voice with Drew Steele, the podcast, Apple Podcasts, Spotify, wherever you get it. 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All right, coming up, we will talk to Wilton Simpson, the Florida Agriculture Commissioner. A lot of things that are going on here in the state that we will discuss. And also, there's so much. There's what Anita Padilla was talking about a little bit, the case against Meta and agreeing to pay up to $17 billion. What did they do wrong? And how are they going to fix it? Yeah, we'll talk about that coming up.
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13: We don't pick and choose. You know, if something is reported, it's no different than a shoplifting. The store wants us to put out the information, we put out the information. And somebody may say, well, it's just $30. But if you've ever been in a situation that that's all you had left, and then somebody took it from you, that would put you in a bad spot.
22: Oh, D, this is a big topic, sort of. All right. Let me put the phone number out first, 866-588-8303, if you would like to call and comment on this live. All right, so Dee, did you hear that? The audio?
1: Yes,
22: there,
1: but I have no idea what he's talking about.
22: So police in Georgia are taking to Facebook because they want to help identify a quote-unquote suspect who found $30 on the ground in Walmart and didn't return it. The guy did later return it, and the person who was the victim of said lost $30 decided not to press charges. Now, there's got to be more to this story. The bigger story is you're walking around Walmart. You're minding your own business. You look down. It's a $50 bill. What do?
1: Probably take it.
22: You take it.
1: If no one's around and I did not see it happen,
22: yeah,
1: I'm taking it.
22: Okay, so the good news of this story, I think, is that the people that heard about this were all saying, wow, well, imagine if it was you and it's your last $50 and you really needed that money. You should turn it in. You should give it to someone and find out if someone like a lost and found $50. I think that part of it is the great part of it. Like, I think that's what should happen. You find money, you got to find out who lost it. Because number one, you have to imagine if it was you and you lost the money, because you would like to have the same thing happen. But it's not that difficult. At the end of the day, it's really nice. Somebody is going to try to claim it if they think that it could be in a quote unquote lost and found situation, especially in a Walmart. And, you know, people need the money. So I would try to search out and, well, you're not going to walk around Walmart and go, hey, is this your $50? You know how that game works. I mean, if you walk up to somebody and say, hey, is this yours? It's like,
1: yeah, first guy you ask says yes.
22: Yeah, of course. Well, that's not what you do. So what do, D? All right, so let's go.
1: I already answered.
22: Well, I know what, now that you know what the right answer is, now that you know what you should do, how do you do it, D? How do you do the right thing? Not pocket the $50. It's like, hey, you lost it. Sorry. No. How do we do this, D? We take the 50. We go to the, there's no lost and found. You go to the customer service counter. You explain to them that I found this $50 in the store. I would like for this to be put in an envelope and put in the drawer. And if somebody claims that, I would like for you to give it back. Now, to D's point, he takes it because he's probably thinking, if I go to the Walmart counter and I give it to them, they're going to take it.
1: And if, there you go.
22: And if nobody claims it, somebody's got to take it. But it's really about just doing the right thing. Just make the effort. Unless, of course, you need $50 and then you keep it. No, that's not, kids, value a lesson, kids. Here you go. Don't listen to D.
1: Ouch.
22: That's not all right. No, you should listen to D. He's very wise. He's very smart. But
14: I just, that's a tough one. That's why I thought that would be interesting to hear what other people say if they were to call 866-588-8303. Unfortunately, we got to go to break, so we can't find out what people think. But yeah, that's a tough one because you got both sides, and I get it. There are people like, somebody else is going to take it, so I might as well take it myself. Some people want to try to do the right thing, and whatever happens after that, you just, you wash your hands of it. I tried. I don't know.
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19: 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I'm Lisa Lacera, Fox News. 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
20: We're continuing our fight across social media, including our litigation against TikTok. 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
19: California Attorney General Rob Bonta, as part of the settlement, Meta agreed to stronger safety measures for teens, including limits on the amount of time teens can be on their sites. In a blog post, Meta said it urged competitors TikTok and YouTube to adopt similar safety measures. Criminal charges suspended against a Marine veteran arrested earlier this month at President Trump's Los Angeles area golf course with ammunition and a gun in his vehicle pending a psychiatric evaluation. New evidence revealed at today's hearing for Janine John Tail.
21: Prosecutors say Tail had several notebooks with 208 pages of drawings, lists of Secret Service schedules, details of individual security members, and copies of Melania Trump's schedule. He had also allegedly done research about, quote, going off the grid.
19: Fox's Mike Emanuel. When Tail was arrested, he was seen wearing an earpiece and taking pictures of the golf course where President Trump was set to attend a dinner. War Secretary Pete Hegseth, marking 5 years since the attack at Abbey Gate in Afghanistan that killed 13 service members, upgrading the medals awarded to three Marine veterans.
28: When the wicked sought to sow terror, these men stood as lions at that gate. Bold in their purpose, fierce in their resolve, and unbreakable in their courage.
19: President Trump has blamed the Biden administration's hasty exit from Afghanistan for the attack. Biden says conditions after President Trump's first term led to the chaotic evacuation efforts. America's listening to Fox News.
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25: As rain ends, skies become partly cloudy overnight with some patchy fog, warm and muggy. Temperatures in the low to mid-70s, a 6 on the WOKV weather meter. Partly cloudy for Thursday, few afternoon, mainly showers and thunderstorms develop with highs in the low 90s. With your First Alert Forecast, I'm Action News Jax, Chief Meteorologist Mike Burrish for 104.5 WOKV.
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14: Well, hey, everybody. Glad you're joining us today on Florida's Voice. My name is Drew Steele. Big D on the other side of the glass over there. Nina's in the breaking newsroom, and you hanging out with us at FL Voice News on YouTube, Rumble X, Facebook, and Instagram. Anytime you want to check out the show after the show, Florida's Voice with Drew Steele, the podcast, Apple Podcasts, Spotify, wherever you get your podcast. All right. Right now, Florida's Agriculture Commissioner Wilton Simpson is joining us here on Florida's Voice. Always appreciate a few minutes of his time. First of all, I believe he's there. How are you, sir?
36: Good, Drew. I'm doing great.
14: Yes.
36: We had a good morning this morning in East Pasco County. We did a community review here and like a town hall and with the chamber. And so we're staying busy.
14: So what was the town hall like? What were people talking about?
36: This is mostly for the chamber, so it was mostly how are we going to get more businesses here, in this case, in the Pasco County, the infrastructure that we need, how does that match up with the state? We talked about taxation policy. I said, the good news for Florida is we're the lowest tax state in the union per capita at the state level, and we're the lowest debt state per capita. And I said, that's the same principles you should hold your local governments to. But anyways, we're very proud of the record at the state of Florida, how conservative we are. And just for everybody to hear this, we've got 23 million people. New York's got 19 and a half. And the budget this year at the state of Florida was $116 billion. The budget for New York is over $270 billion. So more than double what we tax our citizens to run our government. And then from a debt, we have less than $8 billion of debt in the state of Florida, which we have paid down over the last 15 years, about $17 billion of it. So about $8 billion in debt. The state of New York has over $180 billion of debt. And so the state of Florida is the lowest debt and lowest tax state in the union. When we think about affordability, and I know that's on everybody's mind now because of high insurance costs or property taxes or what have you, we do hold the line when it comes to being the lowest tax state in the union. And so it's much more affordable to live here than obviously if you were living in New York.
14: Isn't it incredible, just to take a step back, if you don't mind me hanging on this topic, because it's, you can do it. Like, we've shown the way. The excuses that people come up with in different states, I don't know what it is, but I mean, obviously we know what it is. It's most of the time it's, you know, the leftist policies, it's the blue states, it's how they just want to take and take and take from their citizens and not deliver the services as promised. You know, they kind of feign this whole thing about giving so much more than we do, but they don't. And, you know, the question becomes, you know, when do people wake up in a lot of those states to realize? And I just, you know, it's just got to be better governance. It's, you just hope that there's a chance that you might have changes in places like New York and other, states that see what we're doing. I mean, we've got the example. Give it right to you.
36: We are 100% the example, Drew. And I'll give you a great example. For 10 years in a row, the university and college system in the state of Florida has been ranked number one in the entire country for 10 years in a row now. We are the lowest cost university system in the entire country, and we have the best results in the entire country. And if that don't spell it out for the rest of the country, the rest of the entire country, forget New York on that one. But when you look at taxation policy, when you look at economic benefits, when you look at economic formation, Florida is number one in all of those categories. We have the best roads. We have the best, and you know, people could debate best law enforcement, but Florida is a law enforcement state. When I was Senate president, we did $5,000 bonuses for our law enforcement that would go into law enforcement or would move from another state and be part of our law enforcement team. About 6 months ago, the governor handed out the 10,000 $5,000 bonus. And so a couple thousand a year, and because we appreciate our law enforcement here. So you can have a law and order state. You can have the best education in the country, which we do. And you can do it on the least amount of taxes per capita in the entire country. And we certainly are the example for the rest of the country. And by the way, Florida is the beacon of hope, right? That's why we get called the free state of Florida. And because you're free to have your children go to any school you want to, we have universal school choice here. You're free to go to our universities here, and you will be going to the most affordable universities in the entire country. And you will have the best outcome relative to any other state. And so in Florida, there's so much opportunity. And of course, that leads to the challenge of people wanting to move here because we do have all those statistics. The best state to do business in, right? The best roads. We spend about $3.5-4 billion a year on our environment. And so when you look at what the engine that makes Florida up, we're really second to none. And again, if you can compare us to any state, but you know, New York's our size nearly. It's the closest to our size.
14: Right.
36: And so we're very proud of, you know, what we are here in Florida. And you know, we're very proud of those statistics, and those things are facts, right? These are not things we make up, those are just facts.
14: Yeah. Florida's Agriculture Commissioner Wilton Simpson joining us here on Florida's Voice. A couple of things before we go. The first thing is, how are we doing with the New World screwworm? People are concerned about it, but hearing about some new detections and some high-risk areas. What's the latest on that?
36: Well, there were a few other counties, I believe, in Texas and maybe New Mexico that had found screwworm. So we added those counties to the prohibition, or you had to have the proper veterinarian certificates for animals to come into the state of Florida. So far, you know, the team is doing an amazing job. And if you do an amazing job, it doesn't guarantee you success. But so far, we have no detections of the screwworm in Florida. We have stopped many people at our border in our interdiction stations coming into the state of Florida that did not have the proper veterinarian certificates from those areas. And in addition to that, we put additional folks on the ground inspecting slaughterhouses around the state to make sure anyone that's bringing any of those animals into our state, they're probably being inspected at the border, and then they're being inspected again at their final destination. So it's something we're working very hard on. We're very proud that so far we've had success, and we have opened up a facility in Sarasota that we can start producing some of the sterile flies if there is a detection anywhere in the state. So we've done a lot of front-end work to be prepared just in case. But clearly, you know, if we can hold out till if by the middle, this time next year, a year from now, if we're still no screwworm in Florida, I believe there will be enough sterile flies being produced in that facility opening in Texas about the middle of next year to then maybe push them back. And ultimately, the goal is not just to push them back into Mexico, but to push them all the way south of the Darien Gap. Mm. And by the way, since we have such an excess of the sterile flies, maybe we go into South America and try to eradicate it there also. But first of all, we need to protect ourselves. It's something we're working very hard on. Dr. Short, the state veterinarian, is obviously on our team, is overseeing this. But we have prepared. We're doing all of the things just in case. But again, we're trying to keep it out with the further inspection. So we're working on it. And it's something we're diligently on every day.
14: Yeah. And before we go, obviously, we are past the primaries. We're looking to the general. And the one thing that's very important in the state is to continue to elect conservatives, people who understand how important it is, our American values, the things that we hold dear in this state, some of the people that are running. And I know in Florida's 11th congressional district, we've got Joe Strada obviously running, and one of those individuals that I believe is that description right there, somebody who gets it, someone who is a patriot. And we need to make sure that we get these individuals elected.
36: Absolutely. And when you think about Joe Strada, he's a good friend. He's a great American story. When you think about Joe Strada growing up and coming from very, very humble beginnings to develop a company the way he has, and to be as successful as he was, that is the American dream, right? And we all want everyone to be able to experience the American dream here. Joe has experienced the American dream. It's the kind of person you want to go to Congress, because not only did he have to balance his own checkbook all of these years, but he started with nothing and he created a very nice business. And, you know, 20 years ago, that would be the best. That's about all you'd have to say. Today, people attack him on his record of being a businessman, right? It's like he's an entrepreneur. And so when you have the DSA, when you have uber liberals that want to abolish the presidency and abolish the Senate, abolish the Supreme Court and all these things, they want to turn us into countries where they come from in most cases, their heritage is from, whether they're socialists or in most cases even communists. And so you need people like Joe Strada in Washington to make sure that that doesn't happen. And we've got an opportunity to elect quite a few congressmen from Florida this year, and hopefully they'll retain the majority in Washington. And hopefully with more business people like Joe in Washington, we'll get better and better results. You know, we've got a lot of problems in Washington. They do not have the balance sheet that the state of Florida has.
14: Yeah.
36: They're continuing to rack up debt. We don't have a farm bill. There's a lot of things we could talk about with Washington. We need to send our conservative congressional delegation back to Washington to fight for us. And hopefully they'll get joined by other states.
14: You bet. All right, sir. Great to hear from you. All the best. God bless. Thanks for joining us again here on Florida's Voice. We'll see you soon.
36: Thanks, Drew.
14: Come on. All right. That is Florida's Agriculture Commissioner Wilton Simpson joining us here on Florida's Voice. What else do we got going on? All right. This Meta story, I just wanted to bring this up because the story came out earlier today as the what was it, Fox News? Fox News Alert was talking about this. Let's hear what they had to say about it.
1: And a major update on Meta's landmark trial. States that filed the lawsuit and Meta agreeing to settle claims that the company's social media platforms harmed children.
14: So Meta is agreeing to settle in a child harm suit is the way it's being described. Let's see if we can hear a little bit about this. Do they have a little bit more here?
7: But this judgment does require some really big time changes to social media, to the social media company, yeah, including but not limited to, yeah, better age verification.
14: Better? Okay. So here we go. So D, Meta, Facebook, Instagram, right? Meta has to now, because of the lawsuit, 17. 17-

0: doom scrolling that's going on, right? So this lawsuit, bunch of states get together and they're like, all right, you got to do something about this. We need better age verification. We need usage limits. We need nighttime access restrictions.
1: And required breaks in usage.
0: And required breaks in usage. Now, the only reason why I'm bringing these things up is because, D, you're the ombudsman. You're the one that is speaking for the audience, unless the audience wants to speak. 866-588-8303 if you want to talk about this or anything we've talked about today. 866-588-8303. You can call now. So the first blush at all of this is, man, the Pandora's box of social media that is open. And how for years and years and years we've learned about the doom scrolling and how that's the way it's set up. And it's set up for you to have that. What's the word? It's not endorphin. Is it endorphins? D, is that the word I'm looking for?
2: That works. Yeah.
0: Okay. The click and then all of a sudden I'm happy. You know, I want to click on this and the phone wakes up.
2: The dopamine.
0: That's it. The dopamine. What? I said endorphins. They're not the same thing. Anyway, so it plans it this way. Not just for the kids, but for you. But you start them young. So you've got the social media platforms harming children. They're going to it. They're addicted to it. And then the second part of it is that you've got to have all of these things in the lawsuit that claim that it needs to be done. And Facebook's like, okay, we got it. Better age verification, usage limits, nighttime access restriction, required breaks in usage. Now, some of that, my first blush is, we're not doing that already? Like, they don't have those kind of things there? Of course they don't. Because they want your business. Because they want you sucked in. So then the second part is, do you really believe they're going to do it? Do you

0: have witnessed that all my life again, but we certainly are witnessing it in where all this destruction has happened. And very resilient people and very resilient families. And it's just amazing to watch the entire community, as you described. The sheriff's office are very involved in helping clear the roads and the trees. And, you know, when you're in these smaller communities and these farming communities, you get everyone there. And I hate to see it. It's, like I said, it's the third time in 13 months for a lot of these farmers. But the resiliency will show through. And, you know, a year from now, we'll be back on our feet. We'll be producing. And again, I should say this, you know, we see this as a food supply chain issue. It's a national security issue to get these farmers back on their feet. Mm-hmm. A lot of destruction of buildings, you know, with in North Florida, we have a lot of meat chickens, so chicken farms, and a lot of destruction of their facilities. And so we've got programs to help them rebuild. And but again, the vast majority of this work is done by those locals and local farmers. And it's amazing the amount of volunteers that come out. I was at one of the places in Steinahatchee yesterday. A crew had come from Crystal River to cook for all the workers that were working that day. And they've done that the last several days. And then you've got, like, Senator Collins. He has a program that a nonprofit group that is set up in all over the affected area, cooking for people. So you've just got an amazing group of people that are cooking for people. And
1: here, let me see if I can find this one. Is this up? Okay, there it is. So today we heard

0: heard a little bit more about some of the election issues. We talked about that. But also, on the other side of this, we've also heard more about some of the trouble that is out there with regard to a couple of other things, including what some people have been saying in Hollywood. How do you want to put it? You know, I saw this today. Somebody sent this. They brought it to my attention. And I'm just wondering what exactly is going on with some of the lefties that are out there and the way they think, what they believe. Trying times are in the world these days, said Jon Bon Jovi. Now, I just want to explore this a little deeper, because when Jon Bon Jovi and some of the other, like, I don't know if you're a big, you know, fan of Bon Jovi, if you love all the music, okay, great. But still, a Hollywood leftist, New Jersey leftist, whatever you want to say. But I just wanted to play this clip because for me, the one thing that I'm always looking at when they're talking about the issues of the day is, how much of it is your fault? Like, how much are you responsible for? So when Jon Bon Jovi's like,
1: These are very, very, very trying times in the world.
0: They are trying times in the world. I mean, he's not wrong. They're trying times in the world. Okay. So what else?
1: The quicker and the louder we become aware of it, and you hear people like you or I or anyone else saying it, will give comfort and ease to those who don't have a microphone.
0: Okay. Now, when I hear these interviews, people talking like this, I'm just trying to understand how much of the very, very, very trying times that we live in is the responsibility of the left. Do Democrats have any responsibility in it, or is it all Trump? Is that what it is? It's just the Trump administration. It's just him. He's the problem. You get it, right?
1: Because everyone is going through some kind of anxiety now that we didn't have at a different time in our lives. Anxiety wasn't a word that I ever heard growing up.
0: Yeah, but you had it. You had it, and maybe you didn't hear about it a lot. Maybe the reason why you didn't hear it as a kid wasn't because you didn't have anxiety as much as it was the fact that the way that things have been medically described these days, whether it's ADHD or other things, maybe it's just now we're talking more about it. And you still had it. You were still anxious. Your parents were anxious. Just because you didn't talk about it when you were younger doesn't mean that it didn't exist. I just thought that was kind of fascinating, interesting there. What else does he say?
1: Wasn't a word I ever heard 20, 30, 40. No way.
0: No way. So then let's explore the other part of this. So Jon Bon Jovi says these are very, very, very trying times. We got to be loud, give comfort and ease to those who don't have a microphone. And everybody's going through some kind of anxiety now that we didn't have, we didn't have at a different time in our lives. The bigger question to me is, how much of it is Democrats' fault? How much is it the fact that so many people for the past 10, 20, 30 years, you might say, have been coming up indoctrinated to hate this country, all under the aim of trying to tear it down, and are fomenting, big word for me, have been out there trying to create the issue, create the anxiety, the anxiousness that's going on. What about that? It seems odd to me sometimes that, you know, we're not allowed to say that. Not allowed to talk about that. So that's it. I just wanted to bring that up. A couple of Hollywood stories today. We got measles stories today. Measles stories, some measles lies, some people that are saying things that are not true about what is happening with measles across the country. We're going to get to that coming up in just a bit.
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8: News, I'm Ted Lindner. A new lawsuit is challenging an executive order intended to limit mail-in voting for the upcoming midterm elections.
9: A new challenge comes as the Trump administration issued its rule requiring the Postal Service to deliver ballots only if it receives a list of eligible voters and the federal government approves the design of envelopes.
8: This Fox's Jared Halpern. Facebook and Instagram parent company Meta agreeing to pay up to $18 billion to settle claims with multiple states that its platforms are addictive and harmful to teens. And the Justice Department takes control of domains it claims were run by Chinese hackers.
10: The DOJ says it has seized a pair of online domains it believes was behind hacks into NASA, the Federal Reserve, the Senate, and other government entities, including cabinet agencies. It's believed the hacks began in 2018.
8: Fox's Grinnell Scott. 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
24: As rain ends, skies become partly cloudy overnight with some patchy fog, warm and muggy. Temperatures in the low to mid-70s, a 6 on the WOKV weather meter. Partly cloudy for Thursday, few afternoon, mainly showers and thunderstorms develop with highs in the low 90s. With your First Alert Forecast, I'm Action News Jax, Chief Meteorologist Mike Burrish for 104.5 WOKV.
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27: 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Last time today, AP Anita Padilla in the Florida's Voice newsroom. Let's find out what's up. What's up?
28: Hey, Drew, topping the news right now, the U.S. Treasury Department sanctioning 3 organizations that it says are connected to violent far-left extremism and terrorism. The groups are based in Europe, and they include an organization that provides digital services to extremist groups, a British group that has been designated as a terrorist organization there, and another international group that the Treasury says is connected to a designated terrorist organization. Now, these sanctions generally block property and financial interests in the United States belonging to the designated groups and individuals. Treasury Secretary Scott Bessent says the United States will use its economic tools to disrupt the financial support networks of violent far-left groups. The Justice Department and the FBI have said that they have seized domains connected to 2 hacking platforms that have been used against the United States critical infrastructure and other sensitive networks. So there are these court documents that say the platforms were operated by a China-based group that provided hacking services to customers linked to the Chinese government. The government says victims included NASA, the Federal Reserve, the Department of Energy, the Justice Department, and the U.S. Senate. Investigators say the tools infected internet-connected devices and then used them to help hide the origin of the cyber attacks. The FBI says the domain seizures made the 2 platforms inoperable. Well, in Florida politics, Republican Party Chairman Evan Power is attacking Democrats David Jolly and Angie Nixon, and this is over their political positions. Power says the Democratic Party has embraced the socialist left, and he's accusing the movement of seeking major changes to the country's political institutions. He also argues that socialist policies would hurt competition, raise costs, and reduce individual freedoms. Power points to Floridians who fled Cuba and Venezuela, saying that their experiences show the dangers of socialism. He also says that Florida voters should instead support free markets, constitutional government, and individual freedom. All right, that is a look at our news right now at 4:35. I'm Anita Padilla, the news director here in the newsroom. Drew, we're going to toss it back over to you.
0: All right, AP, we appreciate the toss back into the studio. And anytime you want to check out the stories they're working on, flvoicenews.com. That's Florida's Voice, the website. And anytime you want to watch, again, at FL Voice News on YouTube, Rumble, X, Facebook, and Insta. All right, there's so many different stories today, some crazy stories that are out there, including this very story that I was looking at earlier. And I don't understand it. I don't know why the left does this kind of thing, but they should keep doing it over and over and over again. So I guess there are a couple of lefties who have this stand against Donald Trump event that's going on. And there are people across the country that want to show off how upset they are. And this one group in Plymouth, New Hampshire, has decided to stand against Trump and ICE. And the way that they're doing it is they're getting very angry. They're in large groups. They've got big signs They're marching down the street. No, that's not what they're doing. They're actually doing this. Yeah. Here we go again. All right, so I'm not saying that the leftists are getting really crazy, but there's two women there. One is playing a drum, and it says angry enough. And then there's one doing this crazy dance in this mask and a purple dress. And I'm not really sure. You know, I see those kind of videos, and I hear the kind of banging and the music that they make. And I think to myself, does the president of the United States ever sit there and look and go, ah, never mind. All right, let's get everybody back away from Iran. Let's just leave. Let's just pack it up. Just leave everything there at your desk and let's just go. Let's just leave. I mean, the girl in the purple dress and the drummer are drumming there. So we'd hate to upset them. So maybe we should just... Okay. Yeah, that's enough. So they're doing this all across the country. I don't know what they think they're going to accomplish, but I guess in their own mind, they're accomplishing something huge. You're really not. All right. Moving on. I just needed a little bit of levity. And then we get into some of the other stories that are going on here. Canada is an interesting situation. We're continuing to talk about Canada. People are really worried about what's going on in Canada. And this only because you've got a prime minister there who clearly does not like the United States, who clearly wants a new world order, who in the past has talked about, Mark Carney has literally talked about a new world order and leaning more into China and getting away from the dollar, like destroying the dollar, leaning into China and India, other ways to do business around the globe. Let's get rid of the dominance of the dollar across the globe, and how about it? But we still love you, and we still want to do business with you until we try to make a trade deal with them that is fair and equitable for both sides. And next thing you know, it's like, yeah, no, we're not going to do that because they've got the really huge, bigly, some might say, Trump derangement syndrome going on. See, what happens is when you know that Democrats are coming along soon to save the day for you because they too want a new world order and they too would like the president out of office and they too would like to see the things happen here, like the destruction of the dollar in the economy and our way of living in the Constitution, like the prime minister in Canada wants, then strange deals happen, maybe no deals happen. And this story, on top of all of it, we talked a little bit about Canada yesterday, walking away from a trade deal. But how about this? Of all people, you have the talk of, from the Toronto Sun. Why is Mark Carney hiding Americans for the prime minister office? What does that mean? Well, you're not going to believe this. When I said to you that Democrats told Mark Carney behind closed doors, don't sweat this, don't make a deal with Trump, don't do something that will be beneficial for the United States and for your country, because we know how much you want to take this country down, and so do we, and certainly the president, and we don't want to give him a win. How far are they willing to go? This story's crazy. Why is Mark Carney hiding Americans for the PMO, the prime minister's office? Check this story out. I'm reading this from the Toronto Sun, eh? It appears to be a first for Canada to have a COO in the PMO, who is a woman that is, but it's who the woman is that's really interesting. He's the first prime minister to hire an American to help run the prime minister's office. Follow this story. It appears to be a first for Canada to have a CEO in the PMO, but it's who the woman is that's truly interesting. Maya Johnson is currently listed in the government employee directory in Canada as Mark Carney's senior advisor, United States stakeholder strategy. That sounds like a job for someone at the Canadian embassy in Washington, not someone working on Wellington Street in Ottawa. They've set up an office in Ottawa. They're there. But wait. You're like, Maya Johnson, who's that? Hold on. this is where it gets really interesting, because Johnson, the woman advising Carney on how to deal with Trump, is an American and a registered Democrat with ties to the campaign of Hillary Clinton, Joe Biden, and Kamala Harris.
2: You know?
0: I know, Hills. I know. In what world does it make sense for the Democrat from the United States, Maya Johnson, to be a senior advisor on Canada-U.S. relations? Never mind be elevated to the position of chief operating officer at the Canadian prime minister's office. What did I tell you? What did I say? Yeah, okay, all right, thank you. Thank you very much. What did I say? Oh, my. So let's back up and check this out once again. Basically, the Democrat Party has set up in the Prime Minister's office in Canada what some are describing as a midterm election campaign headquarters. Why do Democrats have a campaign headquarters in Canada? You know why. Democrats are advising him. They're telling him what to do to destroy trade deals that could benefit American citizens, to stop the president of the United States from succeeding, again, hurting American citizens. Oh, and not just that. Here's another little nugget from Canada and what they're doing there and how upset they are. They don't like the fact that United States goods are on the shelves in Canada either. Is that right?
3: Trade war. The federal government is urging people to continue buying Canadian.
0: All right, so the trade war is going on. While the trade war is going on, we want people to buy Canadian.
3: The sentiment certainly still strong, which is why some shoppers in Kempville were surprised and upset to see American wine on shelves at a local grocery store.
0: What? So the CTV News Ottawa did this whole story about how there are wines from the United States on the shelves in Canada, and this is an outrage. Are they outraged?
4: Yeah, Patricia, we were alerted to this by a viewer who said a store in Kenville had set up a full display in the front of the beer and wine section, prominently selling wine from California.
0: Wow. We can't have that. Oh, my. So somebody saw American wine being sold on the shelves in a grocery store in Kemptville, Ontario, and alerted the news station, who talked about this. I know, it's terrible. I know. How dare they? I can't believe this is. Now look, it's not the Canadian people. It's the government. It's not the people in Canada. They don't overall feel this way. This, again, is a country with a border. With an open, I don't say an open border. I mean, it's not an open border, but it's certainly not a militarized border of any way, shape, or form. To our north, that somehow, some way now, has communicated with their people that it's okay to have a Democrat in the office of the Prime Minister of Canada helping with strategy. What kind of strategy is an American Democrat going to give that, by the way, supported and worked for Hillary Clinton and Joe Biden and Kamala Harris? What kind of advice are they going to give him? And then a TV station who, I guess, on dutiful command from the government, comes in and says, hey, did you see that? There's American wine on the shelves. How dare they? And what are they going to do? You're going to shut the store down? You're going to swoop into other stores now? And the only reason why I'm bringing it up is because it goes beyond our borders. The hatred of the United States and the things we love and hold dear. And it's not just internally where we have a party, a single political party that is bent on destroying this country, the Constitution, tearing it down. But now they're exporting it into places where we never thought it would be. Like, are you really taking orders from Democrats? Like in Canada, the Canadian Prime Minister is taking orders from Democrats in the United States, strategizing against us? Yes, it appears as if that is the case. That's crazy. That is...
5: bowl of doggy do.
0: If you say so, Nancy, I can't disagree with that. Of course, it is your party that's doing it. All right, let's get ready to take a break. Anytime you want to watch NFL Voice News on YouTube, Rumble, X, Facebook, and Instagram. Some more Florida stories coming up, including the launch of a statewide tour where you'll get a chance to hear from and see, hopefully, two people that will be in Tallahassee helping out this state immensely. We'll get to that. And the latest, Manji Nixon. We have it from Florida's Voice, the website. We'll get to that coming up in just a minute.
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1: Safety is a big deal. And I think that syringes and God knows what's on them.
12: We had no open wounds. We talked about that even before we went in. And we decided to give it a try.
14: Plus, if there's a stray needle and you step on it, I was a little nervous about it.
15: One beach cleanup is definitely not enough to say something's safe. This is, you know, we can't change what's out in the oceans or what people have done in the past, but we can change our reaction to it.
0: Yeah, the reaction is don't go to the beach in New Jersey. So there they are, D. They're at the beach in New Jersey, and they had to close it up because dozens of syringes washed up. The beach, okay, so this is what's weird. The beach stayed open, but the lifeguards were like, just stay out of the water. I'm not the smartest person in the room, and I'm alone. But if you're at the beach, and you walk up and you see some syringes washing up on the beach. Is it a beach?
16: You don't need an official announcement to know to get the heck out of there.
0: Yeah, that's it. Beach day. Come on, kids. Beach day's over. That's it. Like, there were some people that were like, well, we just have to kind of walk around them and we just got to be a little careful. The syringes. And then, of course, the question of why are there syringes washing up on the beach? And I don't know the details of that part of it, but I'm pretty sure if that's happening, yeah, beach day is over. D, I guess it is that like Jersey tough? Is that what it is?
17: Hey, I'm from Jersey, so I'm going to stay on the beach.
16: You're so tough.
0: Yeah, you're so just, okay, tough guy. Then he gets out of the
16: Jersey
0: water.
16: Jersey stupid.
0: That's not very kind. All right, so yeah, for people from New Jersey here in the state of Florida, cards and letters to D, and he'll make sure that he files them away carefully for you. All right, that's enough of that. Let's see, what else do we have going on here? We've got Byron Donalds, who has launched a statewide tour with running mate Brian Avila, the lieutenant governor choice. They made the announcement yesterday at Miami's historic Freedom Tower. And I guess they're going to be stopping at different locations. I was going to say locales. Locales across the state. So there's going to be campaign stops in Miami, Central Florida, and the Tampa Bay region. And they want to get that message out there of economic affordability, personal freedom, opportunity directly to primary and general election voters. And it's going to, I'm wondering when it's going to start exactly. All right. So, I mean, it started already yesterday with the announcement, but I'm wondering where they're going to start and the times and everything else. So that would be nice to know. I don't know. Can't share it with you. But yeah, if you're in the Central Florida area or in Tampa, they're going to be stopping by your neck of the woods. So look for that. And I wonder if a lot of the talk, too, because it's died down a lot. I mean, it's out there. And once we get to the mail-in ballots and we get to Election Day, obviously there's going to be more talk. But it was Brian Avila who worked extensively on the property tax relief legislation. So I wonder if there's going to be this really hard push by the two of them while they're out to make the case for Amendment 3. And obviously you've got all the conservative policy initiatives that we want to move forward that, believe me, David Jolly and Gwen Brand do not want to do. And neither does Angie Nixon here in the United States if she were to be a senator. I can't even say it with a straight face. But it could be that it happens. We'll do that, our best to stop that. Angie Nixon said giving unborn babies rights would be quote unquote devastating. Wait a minute. That's not true. I saw that in the headline here at Florida's Voice, the website, flvoicenews.com. So we're going to explore that next hour and see if that is exactly what was said, because we want to be right. All right, let's take a break. My name is Drew Steele. It's Florida's Voice.
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4: A settlement in the billions. I'm Lisa Lucera, Fox News. Facebook and Instagram parent company Meta agrees to pay up to $18 billion to multiple states who sued over teen social media addiction.
19: Meta does not admit wrongdoing in the settlement, but will now change how Facebook and Instagram operate for teens and make stronger efforts to flag and remove users under 13 years old. Those specifics include better age verification, usage limits, data collection limitations, nighttime access restrictions, school modes, required breaks in usage, drawing praise from anguished parents who've demanded these changes for years.
4: Fox's Claudia Cowan in Oakland, California. In a blog post, the company urged competitor TikTok and YouTube to put similar safeguards in place. The settlement still needs the approval of a judge. A military judge has set a June 2028 trial date for accused 9/11 mastermind Khalid Sheikh Mohammed and three others, 18 months later than the January 2027 start that prosecutors requested. The judge ruling the additional time is needed to resolve pretrial disputes, including over what evidence can be presented at trial. Khalid Sheikh Mohammed was arrested in Pakistan in 2003 and has been held at Guantanamo Bay ever since. At least 160 people killed, hundreds more missing after massive flash floods on the Nepal-China border.
20: The disaster unfolding in Rasuwa, near the border with Tibet. The U.S. Geological Survey says a landslide struck moments before. One theory, part of a glacier broke off, triggering an avalanche of ice and rock, which in turn caused the flood.
4: Fox's Jeff Paul. The Himalayas span several countries in South Asia. The steep slopes and valleys below are vulnerable to flooding and to landslides. 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
5: As rain ends, skies become partly cloudy overnight with some patchy fog, warm and muggy. Temperatures in the low to mid-70s, a 6 on the WOKV weather meter. Partly cloudy for Thursday, few afternoon, mainly showers and thunderstorms develop with highs in the low 90s. With your First Alert Forecast, I'm Action News Jack's Chief Meteorologist Mike Burrish for 104.5 WOKV.
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0: Well, hey, everybody. Glad you're joining us today on Florida's Voice. My name is Drew Steele. Big D on the other side of the glass. You got Nina in the breaking newsroom, and you hanging out with us at FL Voice News on YouTube, Rumble, X, Facebook, and Instagram. 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So, across the country, we are Rightline, your national voice. So, among other things that we were going to talk about today, some of the comments of some people who want to be senators here in the state of Florida, like Angie Nixon, and some of what she said about unborn babies, and we'll wait for that. And also, some of the latest about measles, the measles outbreak. That's going on. Did you know that two people died from measles in Pennsylvania? But I guess it depends on who you ask, because the Lancaster County Commissioner was talking at length with the coroner and saying they don't have any cases of measles death. So why would the governor of the state of Pennsylvania claim that there were when the coroner is saying that there aren't? It's an interesting thing. We're going to get to all of that in just 1 second. But I did want to talk about this. We need to invest in some of the news that's out there with regard to anytime hurricanes pop up or looking around, maybe people are like, oh no, I don't like the spaghetti models. So it is time to bring in our friend Dave Roberts, who's joining us here on Florida's Voice, meteorologist extraordinaire. And it's that time of year. Sometimes it's a little crazy season around here with some of the spaghettis. Sometimes it's spot on. Sometimes it's like, I don't know. So I asked Dave. How are you?
1: I don't know. I love a good spaghetti, though, Drew. Don't you?
0: I know you do, sir. I know you do. Danny, sorry, that didn't come out the right way. No, he just likes spaghetti.
1: Well, that's okay. Well, tell the truth. Here's the story. The last time we had spaghetti together, you were very nice and helped put the bib on me. That was really, I really appreciated that.
0: Well, you know, that's what friends do. Anyway, this is getting weird. Okay, so what is this? Invest 96L. What is this? Because the newsroom is like, there's spaghetti
1: name,
0: models.
1: Very fancy name. It is right now just a disturbance, though. It's a tropical disturbance. And here's a couple things. Okay, so let's just really comment this from the front. It's moving towards the Caribbean, or at least the islands that are on the northern rim of the Caribbean. And that is alarming, of course, for Florida when you look at it from that standpoint.
0: Right.
1: Now, let me add the context, okay? And this is important. There's a few things that are influencing 96L. Number one, it did have a 70% chance for development, and now that's dropped to 60%. But the models have shifted more towards Florida. So there's a little confusion out there, and we've got a lot of variables that are actually working in our favor that probably tell me this thing's not going to be an influence in our weather.
0: Okay, so you feel pretty confident because there are some people here that see the spaghettis and they're like, spaghetti's coming by us. And so we just do we just keep an eye on it. Is that where you are right now? I mean, when does it even...
1: Monday is when we'll have a really good handle on it, because by Monday, some of the models actually stop working it. And that's because it may not actually exist Monday of next week. It's having a problem organizing right now. It's got dry air that's circulating around it. So dry air is never good for the development of a tropical storm or a hurricane. And the other thing is there's a ton. I'm watching here. I'm just looking at the latest satellite imagery. There's a ton of dust coming off the African continent from the Sahara Desert that is headed right for this system. It's in the same flow, there's an east to west flow that comes off the African continent. That's what allowed the system to develop in the first place. But once the dust gets in there, it makes it very hard. It's like pushing down on it, basically. And it makes it very hard for the system to get a real true circulation. So right now, interesting to watch, but I'm skeptical that this is going to be a major storm for Florida. And yes, I feel comfortable saying that even though if it were to impact Florida, it's probably in the range of 10 to 14 days away, even where it is right now. It's that far away.
0: Oh, goodness. All right. Yeah and I guess it doesn't even have a name or anything else. All right. I just wanted to...
1: The thing about the name, Drew, it's kind of eerie for a lot of folks.
0: Yeah.
1: And weird because of the tragic news that we learned this week. But the next name on the list is Dolly.
0: Yeah.
1: So if this does organize into a tropical storm or a hurricane, Dolly is the next name. What's just an odd coincidence, in my opinion.
0: Yeah, it is. All right. All right, Dave Roberts, a meteorologist extraordinaire. Next time we get together, I get my bib back.
1: Yeah, absolutely. You got it in the washing machine right now.
0: No, you don't. You're working.
1: I don't have a washing machine. I wash things in the creek.
0: I was just going to say, is there a washing machine next to the news desk? I don't understand. How does that work? It's one of those things. Okay. It's like what you do on the breaks. It's like, everybody bring the laundry in. Come on. Yeah, let's go. We're doing whites. We're doing whites right now.
1: Before it rains. I got to hang it up on the line before it rains.
0: Too late. Well, I'm looking out the window right now, and it looks to me like you're too late for that. All right. Thank you for a few minutes, and we'll speak soon.
1: Good to talk to you.
0: Back at you. All right. That's meteorologist Dave Roberts, and we appreciate him joining us for a few minutes here on Florida's Voice. All right. So I just want to, I know the newsroom is like, it's like, let's talk to Dave. All right. Let's see what else is up. Coming up, scheduled to join us in a few more minutes, Anastasios Kamoutsis, the president of Polk State College. There's a lot going on there we're going to talk about. But I do want to bring up this story. Why is it that Josh Shapiro was talking about these measles deaths that took place in Pennsylvania? Well, first of all, understand some context here. You have two deaths. Were they because of the measles, or were they from measles or with measles? We're going to get to that in just a second. You've got RFK Jr., who's been going around the country. He was just here yesterday in the state of Florida. We were just talking to Joseph Latipo, the Florida Surgeon General, yesterday about his visit and some of the discussions that were going on and some of the things about vaccines and vaccine scheduling and the like, right? And so obviously when you have this discussion and then you have measles pop up on the board, as it were, and the quote unquote deaths due to the measles, well, hold on, you know, this is what ends up happening. You've got the talk. So he said,
6: talking to Secretary Kennedy, who reached out to me this morning. And while I appreciate his willingness to offer staff to assist us, we think we're able to manage this through the Department of Health.
0: Okay, so we're going to manage this through the Department of Health. They were having a conversation. If there is an issue, you know, we'll get back to you. But other than that, we can handle this. And so he went after RFK Jr. and the President of the United States following these measles deaths. And let me just say this, because the one thing, too, is whether or not this was due to, like, did they die with measles or did they die from measles? I know, I can't believe we're having this conversation, but we are. Because the question becomes, are there people who politically want to jump on this to go after the president and the HHS secretary? And the answer, of course, is yes. But what are the details? We'll get to all of that coming up in just a second. But first, let's do this. Anytime Anastasios Koumoutsos is joining us on Florida's Voice, it's a good day. President of Polk State College, and that means, well, first of all, it's always good to see him. And then obviously the other part of it, which is the good things that are going on at Polk State College. First of all, hopefully you can hear me. It's good to see you.
11: It's good to see you, my friend. How are you today?
0: I am fantastic. All right, a couple of things. First of all, you've got these new institutional neutrality, I guess, is that what's going on? Is institutional neutrality? Like, what exactly is happening, going on right now with your mission and some of the things that are happening at Polk State College?
11: Well, Drew, we saw a couple weeks ago, Secretary McMahon at the United States Department of Education issued a call to action to all higher education institutions to go back to the basics, to focus on academic excellence and open inquiry, free dialogue, and the free expression of ideas. And so her leadership, I know, was instrumental in a roundtable that took place a short time afterwards, where Governor DeSantis, Commissioner Henry Mack, Chancellor Ray Rodriguez were able to talk about how all of the 28 state colleges and all 12 of the state universities have signed on to a letter to support the effort. And Polk State College, I believe, was the first to implement an institutional neutrality statement. I think when I was on the show a couple weeks ago, I talked about my first 90 days and the three pillars I really wanted to focus on. First and foremost, innovation and partnerships in workforce education. Second, creating seamless articulation pathways for students to be able to go through our program, get their first 2 years done. And if they want to go to the 12, one of the 12 universities, we're creating very clear, distinct, and prescriptive pathways for those students, like we did with Florida Polytechnic University. And the third thing that I said is civil discourse and civic engagement. And this idea where students are going to be able to come to our college and they're going to be able to debate respectfully and civilly and learn that there are differences of opinions and it's okay for that to exist in the world. In fact, we want you to come through our doors and be prepared for life, not just in math and science and English and history, but to understand a sense of community, to understand that in your profession, you shouldn't just pursue a paycheck. You should pursue this idea that you are giving back, that you are able to disagree respectfully with those in the workplace or at home or wherever you go. And so we're making an intentional statement with this neutrality statement when we tell our students and the faculty and the community at large that we are going to remain neutral. You know, we are focused on education here at Polk State College, and we want to encourage the flourishing of ideas while students are getting on our campus and they are learning. And so that is what creates a greater product. That is what creates better students. And so we are proud of the fact that on Monday night, our District Board of Trustees made an affirmative statement when they voted to adopt this institutional neutrality statement.
0: Nice. Well, that's great. You know, can you talk a little bit about also how great it is that, you know, not just across the state of Florida, but when you get specific with Polk State, how we just lead, you know, and how there are people who really do want to be at an institution where they're going to trust the process of learning. I don't know if that's a, if there's a better way to put it, because what you're describing is so important to people. A place to be where you're going to learn, you're going to be able to work hard and do fantastic things, and you're not going to have any of these distractions around you. It's going to be this focus that's going to be about you and getting things done, you know?
11: Absolutely. I'd be remiss if I did not thank the incredible faculty and staff here at Polk State College who understand the mission of putting students first. And what does that look like? It means that we are going to give them as many opportunities as possible, whether it's down the path of a degree program, whether

0: expand partnerships in the community so that our students can engage in more community service opportunities and understand the needs of the community and be willing to take some of their time, whether it's after class or on a weekend, to give back to the community. There is so much more to education when we talk about developing students for life that we are really focused on here. And so I'm extremely thankful for the staff and the faculty who are working alongside us to ensure that students are receiving a world-class education and that students from different walks of life, from different financial backgrounds, from different zip codes, understand that education is the great equalizer. When they walk through our doors, they are going to be given an opportunity. They're going to be given a pathway to prosperity because now we're talking about what you learn and your hard work and what you do with it. And we want to make sure that that vision is shared with our students.
1: And maybe even stick around, maybe stay in the community and be able to work in the community that you love and be here in the state that you love. And I just, you know, I always think about that, how for many people that is also an important aspect of, you know, living here, growing up here, learning here, working here, raising a family here. I don't know if it gets any better than all of that put together. Although this is pretty good. How about the celebration of America's 250th anniversary? Maybe we should talk a little bit about what Polk State's doing about that.
0: Well, we are extremely excited. We are going to have, you know, a major art exhibit that we are revealing, or we're doing a reception on September 15th that evening to celebrate America's 250th anniversary. On September 16th, we have a State Board of Education meeting where we will be hosting the State Board of Education and Commissioner Henry Mack. And then on September 17th, Constitution Day, we will have the ability at both our Winter Haven campus and our Lakeland campus to hear from Senator Rosalynn Osgood, who is a Democrat, and from Congressman Byron Donalds, who is a Republican. And they are going to talk about the impact of the Constitution on modern day American society and how it has influenced policy, particularly in the line of work that they do as elected officials. And so we're excited to host them here and for students to be able to see, first and foremost, a difference of opinions. But also, I'm pretty sure they're going to see there's quite a bit of common ground. And so I know sometimes the media may portray that there are all kinds of tremendous divisions and polarizations of topics. But especially when we talk about the Constitution and the great founding of this country here in America, we know that it is pivotal that our students understand the importance of that document and they hear from the elected officials on how that document influences the great work that they do.
1: Yeah, in a nonpartisan setting, basically, when you're looking at that aspect of it, and then to hear both sides and the healthy debate, maybe about the issue, but certainly to hear what people have to say, I think that's fantastic. Now, remind me of the days again, because I don't want to miss this for people that are listening.
0: Yes, Constitution Day is September 17th, and so that's the main day where we're going to have our event. Senator Osgood will speak at the Winter Haven campus from 9:30 a.m. to 10:30 a.m., and then Congressman Donalds will speak at the Lakeland campus from 12:30 p.m. to 1:30 p.m., and so everyone's invited. Please come out, come show interest, but also I'm excited to see large crowds at our campuses, and they can see while they're here the amazing things that are happening at Polk State College.
1: Yeah, excellent. All right, sir. You know, it's always great to see you. All the best. God bless. Look forward to the next time we get together, okay?
0: Likewise, my friend. Thank you so much.
1: All right, we'll see you soon. That is Anastasios Komoutsis, of course, the president of Polk State College, joining us here on Florida's Voice. All right, let's get back to this, back to the measles story. Look, there's more to this. You have Governor Josh Shapiro, who was talking about speaking with HHS Secretary RFK Jr. about these deaths in Pennsylvania. And he was talking about the help that was being offered by RFK Jr. But, you know, we got this. What else did he say?
2: I was very, very blunt with him. And I made very clear that his actions and the rhetoric that's coming from this administration are having a negative impact on communities across America, particularly right here in Pennsylvania.
1: About getting shots for the measles, like MMR, like getting measles shots, is it the vaccine in general? Is it the rhetoric that Josh Shapiro, Democrat in Pennsylvania, is describing as the HHS secretary saying Don't get any vaccine. Don't do it.

0: Step away.
1: No vax at all? Because for the millionth time, that's not what he's said. That's not what's going on. That's not what has been going on with this administration or with the HHS secretary. When it comes to vaccine schedules, you should be able to take the vaccines at the schedule that you choose to. If you choose not to, then by all means. And maybe there are certain ones that, like, for example, we have in the state of Florida that are not going to be mandated for kids to go to school, like the Hep V and some others. But in the state of Florida, if you choose to, you can. Is that what we're talking about? Because, again, it... What else?
2: That there's real life consequences to spreading misinformation. There's real life consequences to scaring people.
1: Again, it is quite honestly, it's really the governor who's scaring people. Claiming conspiracy theories and misinformation about public health. It's really more about the information that you're getting is not the information that you want, because Trump, it's that, I'd say insane, but let's just say silly. No, it's insane. Here you have Secretary Kennedy, who was talking about the Lancaster County Commission today and a statement, because Josh Shapiro, Democrat governor, runs to a microphone to say, look, It's basically because of your rhetoric that we have two people that have died from measles in the state of Pennsylvania. Now, there have been zero deaths up to this point in 2026. I don't know if you know that. And I also don't know whether or not you realize there was a time when measles were just a, let's just say it wasn't as crazy and harsh of a discussion as it is today. Like, for example, there's this.
3: I have to get sick. Sure can't beat the measles.
4: That's right. No medicine.
5: Inside or out. Like shots, I mean.
3: Don't even mention shots. Yuck.
1: Yeah, how about those days? The Brady Bunch days, you know, when they did a whole episode on how the whole family got the measles. And boy, if you have to get sick, you sure can't beat the measles because, you know, it's like you're just hanging out. You don't get shots. It's you're just kind of... Play Parcheesi or whatever. I don't even know what... Do you know what Parcheesi is? I don't even know where that came from.
6: Anyway, no idea.
1: No idea either. But anyway, you're just playing board games and you're waiting for it to go away. Now, all of a sudden, what? What changed? Here's the HHS secretary who today was saying...
7: Casualties, according to a... statement that was released by the Lancaster County Commissioner.
1: Yeah, get this.
7: Today, they cannot find any measles deaths in Lancaster County. And they complain that the governor will not give them that information.
1: What? So they don't have anything in Lancaster County in Pennsylvania. They have no records of deaths due to measles. And the governor isn't giving any records?
7: CDC tried to get that information from the governor yesterday, and the state is refusing to cooperate. We're doing a better job than any country in the world at controlling the measles outbreak.
1: Yep.
7: This is a worldwide epidemic, and it's happening because of the lockdowns, because many kids did not get vaccinated during the...
1: Many kids didn't get vaccinated during the lockdowns. Hey, Governor Shapiro, is that true? Can we look into that? Or do you not want to look into it and just go for the hateful rhetoric against the HHS secretary and the president?
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14: Fox News, I'm Sue Gossman. Facebook and Instagram's parent company settling a lawsuit over accusations they created platforms that got children addicted. Fox's Kristen Goodwin.
15: Nearly 30 states sued, accusing Meta of deliberately creating features that fueled a youth mental health crisis. The company agreeing to pay up to $18 billion and add stronger safety protections, including default time limits.
14: In a statement, Meta says it wants to get this right for parents and teens. Economists, lawmakers, and federal officials meeting in Wyoming tomorrow for the Federal Reserve Bank of Kansas City's annual economic policy symposium.
16: Fed Chairman Kevin Warsh will make his first Jackson Hole symposium speech on Friday. Now, he's been trying to downplay the significance of the Federal Reserve leading the markets forward.
14: Fox's Edward Lawrence in Jackson Hole, Montana. 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
1: As rain ends, skies become partly cloudy overnight with some patchy fog, warm and muggy. Temperatures in the low to mid-70s, a 6 on the WOKV weather meter. Partly cloudy for Thursday, few afternoon, mainly showers and thunderstorms develop with highs in the low 90s. With your first alert forecast, I'm Action News Jack's Chief Meteorologist Mike Burrish for 104.5 WOKV.
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2: Anytime you want to watch NFL Voice News on YouTube, Rumble X, Facebook, and Insta, as the kids like to say. All right, I think we're ready to go. D, are you ready to go? It's not really up to me. It's really up to you. You have
3: no,
2: to.
3: No, it's not my top five.
2: Okay, well, it's not your top. Do you, by the way, you want to do a top five this year? Would you like to do one?
3: Maybe at the end of the year.
2: All right, so maybe at the end of the year, we'll do a whole week at the end of the year, just you picking the top five audio clips. That would be kind of fun. I think the audience demands it.
3: Or just a segment of my possibly top five of the year.
2: Oh, all right. But that, okay. I was just saying, who's doing the work going through? Have you been keeping notes?
3: I'll do the work.
2: Have you been keeping notes on the ones you like?
3: I have a couple notes.
2: Okay, good. All right. So in this case, it's my top five. And we do it each and every day. Top five audio clips of the day.
8: This is Drew's top five. Number five.
4: Yes, just like we've been ready. And this is what President Trump, this is what the American people expect President Trump and expect this country to be doing when it comes to election integrity and making sure that we are extraordinarily vigilant about who is voting and that they're eligible to vote. It is surprising and disappointing that instead of working with us, instead of working to make sure that we have free and fair elections, you have governors like the governor in California. You have these advocacy groups that are really just left-wing liberal groups that are immediately saying, oh no, we're gonna sue again. Notwithstanding the fact the Supreme Court has already issued its stay, and yes, we will keep on fighting that. We want to make sure that every vote in this country is counted appropriately, and that's what President Trump has told the American people is going to do, and we're certainly going to back him up with that from the Department of Justice.
2: Nah, we don't have to count them appropriately. Let's just do like they're doing in Michigan, where they take the dead people off the rolls and then they plop them back on, because everybody knows that if you're dead, you're voting Democrat. No, it's not a joke. It's very serious.
5: Not a joke.
2: Thank you, Joe. So that's the Attorney General of the country, Todd Blanche, who was talking about the mail-in voting crackdown, some of what we are trying to accomplish right now, and a lot that we're getting done, including like what he was describing, the importance of knowing that when the post office checks the voter rolls, that they'll mail it out to who they say is eligible to vote. And we barcode it and make sure that if one doesn't come back, we know it's not coming back because the person you told us to send it to maybe is dead. And so other things as well. But keeping election integrity alive, it's so important. And you're just wondering why it is that when it comes to the SAVE Act, when it comes to making sure dead people don't vote, Democrats are like, nah, we don't want to be any part of that. Really? You really don't?
8: Number four.
7: This one. Okay. The president Republicans most admire, it's Donald Trump. This is a historic comparison. A majority of Republicans say, 53% say, he is the Republican president they most admire. Ronald Reagan, who traditionally has won that much, Donald Trump nearly triples up on this. Reagan at just 18%. And then Abraham Lincoln, who by most historic accounts is the greatest president of all time. But Republicans say that the president that they most admire by, what is this? This is 6-7 times as many. Donald John Trump at 53%, easily crushing Abe Lincoln at 8%. And the Elon poll showed that he was the greatest president as well, Donald.
1: Feel like.
7: Holy Toledo.
2: That's what we say about that. That's Harry Enten, Holy Toledo guy, who on CNN was saying that the president Republicans most admire, 53% Donald Trump, 18% Ronald Reagan, 8% Abraham Lincoln. So here's what I'm thinking, D, and forgive me if I'm going to take a little bit of a different spin on this. I didn't really want to dig in and analyze this too deeply, but that this popped up on my feed, and so I wanted to play it. Does it feel to you like CNN may have put, because it's CNN's poll. Is it possible that they kind of pinch this poll a little bit to ask the question a certain way so that they can say that Republicans admire Trump more than Lincoln? But really,
3: when I didn't think about that.
2: Yeah, but when it really,
3: of course, there's a possibility.
2: Yeah,
3: but that never went through my head.
2: Because look, sometimes you worry about CNN doing this because they want to make the president and Republicans look bad. Like, are you serious? You think you more highly of the president Donald Trump than Abraham Lincoln? Is that? I want to know how the question was worded. I feel like you're trying to make a mockery of us, the president, conservatives, Christians, American citizens. I can go down a whole list, but I don't know. I just feel like...
0: Number three.
5: Marines, on this fifth anniversary, your valor is now officially, permanently, and properly recognized. You are the vanguard of a lethal, proud, and undefeated force that secures and defends our nation. You represent the very heart of peace through strength. So thank you. God bless you. And God bless our great republic.
2: That is the Secretary of War, Pete Hegseth, who today was honoring Marines on the fifth anniversary of Abbeygate. Your valor is officially, permanently, and properly recognized. A time where, when you think about Abbeygate, you think about Joe Biden, you think about what took place that day, you think about what Joe Biden did at that moment in our history, and what the Marines that were there and so many had to go through in that moment, and making sure that as a nation, that we recognize your valor officially, permanently, and properly. And that, I thought, was a pretty incredible, not just a gesture, but a very important gesture that was made to them.
0: Number two.
6: These cameras, the license plate readers, I think it's out of control. And this is something that in Florida, you know, our highway patrol, we have readers for like tolling by plate and things like that. Now, I've never supported the automatic tickets being sent if you're speeding. I think a human being has to do that. And so I've never embraced that. But and so this was something that was kind of out there in that vein. And then with this whole Flock situation, it's now being used not for tolling by plate or things like that, but for actual criminal surveillance. And so these are done by police departments and sheriff's departments by and large. I've asked for an overview of what's going on in state agencies. There are some, but it's a lot smaller than what we have at the local level. And so I'm all about having law enforcement have tools to be able to hold criminals accountable. I think that's important that we do that. And no one's been stronger on law enforcement than me. But I don't want to have this become a surveillance state.
2: Well, how about that? The great governor of the state of Florida, Ron DeSantis, right there, leading on emergency management, and I think today at FIU, and making some announcements on some things that are going on here in the state of Florida with regard to emergency management and some changes and some things that are happening. But there was making the comments about the use of license plate readers, the Flock cameras that have gotten quote unquote out of control, and the concerns that he has. Look, it's great that officers have tools like surveillance from Flock cameras It's great that officers would have the tools that they need to get the bad guys, to stop and fight crime. But when the surveillance state is starting to rise, when the use of Flock cameras goes from, hey, we're going to charge you because we check out your plate, to, I don't know, something that feels like it's a little more, the governor's like, yeah, I'm not really too sure about that. And so, yeah, the issue of flock cameras continues.
0: Number one.
9: I'm going to have a paperweight sitting on my desk. You know what that paperweight's going to be? It's going to be a piece of the ballroom after we all blow it up. That's what it's going to be. In an official ceremony, just so we're clear. In an official ceremony, we're going to blow it up, and we're going to get the taxpayers their money back by selling all the pieces as paperweights, and I will have one on my desk.
2: Hey, Dave, that feels like it's a little crazy to me. Almost lunacy.
3: Sounds very Chuck Schumer-ish.
2: Yeah, it's kind of, yeah, he's such a nice guy, though.
10: You won't know what hit you.
2: No, that sounds a lot like Chuck Schumer. By the way, that Soros-backed DA there in Philadelphia, his name is Larry Krasner. So the Soros-backed Philly DA was talking to a group of people, and I guess he thought it would be really fun, cool, hip to tell the youths of America, or whoever was there, that he wants to blow up the White House ballroom in an official ceremony. Of course, he said it first, to blow it up so that he can have a paperweight of it on his desk. Once Democrats take control of the government, that's what they're going to do. Now, some might say, hold on a second here.
0: Drew's top five.
2: Some might say that's crazy talk. And you'd be right. Some might say that seems like almost hateful, violent rhetoric. You'd be right about that, too. Some might say, hey, can you be arrested for something like that? As the DA, should you be saying something like that? Because everybody knows what you're saying, because you're saying it. And some of what people think about the president and the TDS and all of this. And you'd be right, like, a lot of questions about that. But, you know, that is the kind of thing where the news there in Philadelphia reports on it. The people hear it live. And there's no shock. Nothing. It's almost humorous. It's like, yeah, I'd like a piece of that too myself. We're at this place. It really stinks that we're at this place right now where this is how Democrats speak. I mean, even here in the state of Florida, we had the report there at flvoicenews.com, Florida's Voice. U.S. Senate Democrat candidate, State Rep. Angie Nixon, once warned that recognizing basic rights for an unborn child would be quote-unquote devastating, while also working to strip funding from a state-supported website that offers pregnancy and parenting resources to Florida mothers because it doesn't promote the killing of babies. You know that's called abortionism. There's a clip that's out there where she expressed alarm at the prospect of Republicans advancing legislation that would treat... Yeah, okay. Let me see if I can pull the clip up. Is there... No, it's kind of... It's very long and... I thought I could get it so you could hear it for yourself. But yeah, so a little bit of Angie Nixon there. I'm talking about, this is where Democrats are. Some other places that Democrats are right now is Ayanna Pressley, representative Democrat from Massachusetts, who was in Roxbury. Wasn't there a movie about Roxbury, D? Wasn't there a night at the Roxbury?
3: Night at the Roxbury.
2: No, that's okay. Who was in that movie? Go.
3: Will Ferrell.
2: And?
3: The other guy.
2: I'm laughing because my brain said the same exact thing. Who's the other guy that was in Night at the Roxbury? Oh, come on, Nina. That's all you. Come on. What is it? Who was the person?
3: Chris Kattan.
2: That's it, Chris Kattan. Yeah. Everybody's like, Chris, who? That's not very nice. So at Night of the Roxbury, speaking for Ed Markey, who's running for Senate there in Massachusetts, Democrat. He's the one that wasn't sure what was on his iPad and that whether or not it had AI on it. And he doesn't know anything about it, but if it talks back to him, then he guesses. Something like that. So she's there campaigning for him, and she says,
11: it is bigger than Trump. Because whenever we do the work of ousting the occupant of the Oval Office, the Confederacy is still alive and well. That's all my day is.
2: Did you just say, when it comes to the ousting of the person who's occupying the White House, that the Confederacy is still alive and well, and that's all that MAGA is? And people are like, yeah, yeah. Are you serious right now? Yeah, she is.
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10: Now, back to Florida's Voice with Drew Steele.
2: All right, usually I like to end on a happy note, like we call it putting a bow on the show. That's how we finish up. But I didn't get a chance to play this, and I know it was kind of trending on social media, so I thought, all right, I'll go there. D, are you a fan of jelly rolls?
3: What are jelly rolls?
2: Oh, they're delicious. They're like a roll, and they're kind of pastry, and then they got this jelly inside. Imagine if you've laid out pastry, and then you put jelly on it, and then you roll it up, and you bake
3: it. Sounds good.
2: Ooh. I'm talking about Jelly Roll, the performer, the guy that the singer.
3: Oh, I like him, too.
2: Okay, you like him, too. Jelly Roll, many people like Jelly Roll. He was a pretty big guy at one point. I mean, size-wise, large. As a matter of fact, they were very happy to hear about his faith. And
1: if you knew how I was talking in interviews 5 years ago, and it's all over the internet, go look it up, and then you see how I'm talking today, imagine what God can do with me in 5 years.
2: Yeah, so people are like, wow, this is incredible. I mean, here you have somebody, Jelly Roll, a spiritual man, a God-fearing man, and some of the songs and the lyrics that he has written. As a matter of fact, it was that time when not too long ago he was there at an event, and I forget what event this was, D, but there he is. It's Jelly Roll there.
3: One of the UFC fights.
2: There you go, one of the UFC fights. There's Jelly Roll, and you see Elon Musk and the president, and as a matter of fact, I think even Kid Rock pops in and goes, said something about that guy, and look at the smiles and saying nice things about him and holding his heart and thank you, Mr. President, and all this kind of stuff. Remember that? So there's a little bit of that. So what happened? So all of a sudden you had that. You had what we just played, all that audio. And then next thing you know it, he goes Hollywood. And what do you think happens, D, when Jelly Roll, not the pastry, but the man, goes Hollywood? Well, he fills in for Jimmy Kimmel. And what do you suppose happens to Jelly Roll?
3: Oh, boy.
2: When he fills in for Jimmy Kimmel. Now, I can't play all of it because most of what he said was really disgusting. I think this is probably one of the cleanest that I feel comfortable enough playing on the radio, quite honestly.
4: But the president seemed to enjoy the IndyCar race, which was a real switch up for him because normally he only likes his own race.
2: Yeah, I'm not going to play the rest of it, but let's just say there were weight jokes. There was that racial joke. There were other things. And Jelly Roll, who is proud to say how much, I guess he lost like 300 pounds. And then he said, I think he said something like, I lost 300 pounds. We found out that Trump was 250 pounds. I lost the whole Trump, but then the country wants to lose him too. So, like, is this, so D, what about this? Is this, you have someone,
3: so is, go ahead. All right, I'm interested to hear what you're going to say.
2: Is this someone who was never who he said he was kind of just faking it the whole time, but was really a leftist who knew what he had to do? Well, you know, they just kind of faked one side and then, but really was a leftist. And now all of a sudden, if he's willing to go after Trump, or is this somebody who really wasn't? He was down and out, really found God, really was becoming a religious person, was really just proud to be an American, let's just say. And when he saw the president of the United States, was humble, hanging out with Kid Rock and everything else. And then Hollywood just grabbed him and he picked that and the fame and going after Trump over who he truly is. What do you think? Or what were you going to say?
3: Well, I was going to say, or maybe he just did it for a paycheck, but a guy like him doesn't need the paycheck for that. So
2: no.
3: It's confusing. Just because I don't know his... we're going to run out of time here.
2: Yeah.
3: I don't know his political background, but I don't... You can love God without liking Trump.
2: Sure. I mean, yes, that's true. But I guess it's just... But you also don't have to... Oh, we gotta go. Maybe we'll talk about it more tomorrow.
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20: There's nearly 678,290,000 kids under five around the world. But what's so important about being five? A lot, it turns out. Children who live to age five are twice as likely to reach adulthood. That's why vaccines matter so much. For 40 years, Rotary and partners have delivered vaccines globally. Like here, and even here. Impressive, right? But 12.5 million children are still totally unvaccinated. Rotary knows we can find them. Because when Rotary and Indian vaccinators looked for families at bus and train stations, used motorbikes, and trekked house to house, they lowered polio cases by 94%. See? It can be done. And the results are worth it. Let's ensure that all children grow up safe from preventable diseases.
0: In the billions. I'm Lisa Lucera, Fox News. Facebook and Instagram parent company Meta agrees to pay up to $18 billion to multiple states who sued over teen social media addiction.
5: Meta does not admit wrongdoing in the settlement, but will now change how Facebook and Instagram operate for teens and make stronger efforts to flag and remove users under 13 years old. Those specifics include better age verification, usage limits, data collection limitations, nighttime access restrictions, school modes, required breaks in usage, drawing praise from anguished parents who've demanded these changes for years.
0: Fox's Claudia Cowan in Oakland, California. In a blog post, the company urged competitor TikTok and YouTube to put similar safeguards in place. The settlement still needs the approval of a judge. A military judge has set a June 2028 trial date for accused 9/11 mastermind Khalid Sheikh Mohammed and three others, 18 months later than the January 2027 start that prosecutors requested. The judge ruling the additional time is needed to resolve pretrial disputes, including over what evidence can be presented at trial. Khalid Sheikh Mohammed was arrested in Pakistan in 2003 and has been held at Guantanamo Bay ever since. At least 160 people killed, hundreds more missing after a massive flash flood on the Nepal-China border.
6: The disaster unfolding in Rasuwa, near the border with Tibet. The U.S. Geological Survey says a landslide struck moments before. One theory, part of a glacier broke off, triggering an avalanche of ice and rock, which in turn caused the flood.
0: Fox's Jeff Paul. The Himalayans span several countries in South Asia. The steep slopes and valleys below were vulnerable to flooding and to landslides. 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
11: There was a time in Jacksonville a couple of years ago where there were several drownings in retention ponds. But Florida law, you're not required to have a fence around a retention pond. The only way you can be held responsible if someone drowns in a retention pond is if the retention pond constitutes a trap or a dangerous condition. Florida law does have the water management district that controls retention ponds requires a certain slope on these retention ponds, okay, before somebody can build a response.
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2: Yeah.
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2: Yeah.
21: If you have to have it around a pool, why not around a retention
11: pond? 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
16: As rain ends, skies become partly cloudy overnight with some patchy fog, warm and muggy. Temperatures in the low to mid 70s, a 6 on the WOKV weather meter. Partly cloudy for Thursday, few afternoon, mainly showers and thunderstorms develop with highs in the low 90s. With your First Alert Forecast, I'm Action News Jax, Chief Meteorologist Mike Burrish for 104.5 WOKV.
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0: Farm. You think Harlem. But anyway, we were counting the jaywalkers. Do you remember this?
1: Yes.
0: And we told them, I'm like, listen, even at this hour, our over-under is like 15 and a half jaywalkers. And I think it went over on the day you were born.
1: It did. Three in the morning. Yeah.
0: So that's a high-scoring life you're going to have. That's the point. You were born on a high-scoring day. We got so many great people on the line we got to get to. Let's just bang this out in order. Jimmy is in Holly Springs, North Carolina. That's good barbecue country. Jimmy!
2: Hey, Jimmy. Hey, Miss Jenny. Hey, Lincoln. How y'all doing?
0: Hey. What's up, buddy?
2: Oh, good. Just riding around Raleigh, North Carolina, and I was listening to the show, and I remember when I went off to college.
0: Ooh.
2: My Uncle Dan, my daddy was passed, but I had my uncle, and he told me, he said, son, you treat college like a job.
0: Mm-hmm.
2: You sign your name to it, and you're going to use that to trade your time in life for profit.
0: Okay.
2: So trade it for the most you can get. But don't forget why you really went to college. Mm. Chase girls, drink beer.
0: Attaboy!
2: But I'll leave you with this because I know there's a lot of other people. Mm. In the words of Dean Wormer, drunk and stupid is no way to go through life, son.
0: I agree. I disagree, Jimmy. Great call. The great Jimmy. And he's talking about Animal House.
3: Fat, yeah. Drunk, and stupid is no way to go through life.
0: I love that. Patty, down in Burke, Virginia. Patty.
4: Hey, how's it going?
0: It's going, girl. Right off a cliff. What do you got for us?
4: Hey, we've been listening since December 19th when you kind of first started this process.
0: Oh, wow. I was filling in. That's a big deal.
4: Actually traveling from Virginia to Minnesota, my uncle's funeral, and just passing through Pittsburgh and Ohio caught you on after Brian Kilmeade. So really, the 3 hours spent were a blessing.
0: Yeah, especially after a Kilmeade. Good. I'm kidding. I love it. Go ahead.
4: Bless him. Anyhow, so I'll make this quick because I know you got a ton of people. But Jenny, this is for you. Stock them up with any medication you can find to include zinc, vitamin D, everything else. Because within the first 4 to 6 weeks, he's going to come down with something and he's going to call you. What do I take and when do I take it?
1: Yep. Uh-huh. Yep.
4: Right? Okay. Mm-hmm. So second is regarding back to the fake IDs because he will have one. Both of my kids, one went to a Catholic college and the other one is still in college down at a fairly conservative North Carolina school. And they seem to get this 2-for-1 deal for $50. But do not keep it with your regular ID.
0: Oh. Right.
4: You know, I had to kind of explain this to my kids. You guys are naive. And also, in my case, I had to kind of keep it from my husband. We're military, and he just wouldn't have abided by that. So,
0: love this.
4: Anyhow, so that's just kind of my two points.
0: Well,
4: I wanted
0: they're
4: to
0: good
4: make.
0: Points.
4: I love, shout out to St. Clairsville. We were just there on Sunday on our way back again from Minnesota. I love the Ohio Valley. So anytime you guys talk about Ohio, just enjoy it. So
0: we love that. Thanks for rolling with us all these years, Patty. Most people who started listening in 2019 quit by January of 2020. So thank you. You're a survivor. No, we love you, Patty. Thank you for this so much, for real. The great Patty. Virginia. Jenny, how about that?
1: Yeah.
0: Do you remember December of 2019?
1: Yeah.
0: Because I was not the host of this show.
1: Right.
0: I was filling in. They had like rotating hosts and we took over in March. So if you remember that winter correctly, because it's like right before COVID.
1: Mm-hmm.
0: So the world was a totally different place.
1: Yeah.
0: You know, you were in sixth grade in December of 2020.
1: Yeah.
0: And then came the lockdown, which was like March of your sixth grade year. You finished sixth grade on laptop.
5: Yeah.
0: Seventh grade was what? Every other day?
5: Every other, yeah.
0: Wow, that is so crazy.
1: Yeah.
0: You know what's crazy about it? The people who made you learn that way all had their kids going to private school every day.
1: Oh, yeah. Uninterrupted, yeah.
0: Everybody, every governor, every lawmaker. It's the one thing. This is not a political show today, or most days. It's, you know, pretty bipartisan show. But I really do wish regular voters understood that we all got screwed, and saying so is not a right-wing thing.
1: Mm-hmm.
0: You know what I mean?
1: Mm-hmm.
0: Or a left. It's a we all did get kind of screwed in that way.
1: Yeah.
0: Like Lincoln has a generation of friends that don't make eye contact when they say hello. That used to be how you spotted the weirdo and kept an eye on him.
1: And now it's just all of them.
0: Now it's all of them. Yeah. So you can't guard him. You got to play a zone now. Yeah. used to be able to guard the weirdo man to man. Now you got to play a soft zone. More of your calls. When we come back, we're going to get through every single one of you that is on hold the rest of the way. Jenny and Lincoln riding shotgun on Fox Across America.
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7: News. I'm Ted Lindner. Closing argument set for Thursday in the trial of Lindsay Clancy, the Massachusetts mom who killed her three children. Fox's Molly Line.
8: Prosecutors say the Massachusetts mother acted rationally and intentionally, planning and executing the murder of her three children inside the family's Duxbury home. The defense says the Massachusetts mother should not be held criminally responsible for the killings, that she was misdiagnosed, overmedicated, and suffering from postpartum psychosis.
7: A new lawsuit challenging an executive order intended to limit mail-in voting for the upcoming midterms.
9: A new challenge comes as the Trump administration issued its rule requiring the Postal Service to deliver ballots only if it receives a list of eligible voters and the federal government approves the design of envelopes.
7: Fox's Jared Halpern. And actor Tim Curry has died, best known for his starring role in the Rocky Horror
10: Conditioner on Monday. You guys were crazy busy.
11: 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What happened?
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19: As rain ends, skies become partly cloudy overnight with some patchy fog, warm and muggy. Temperatures in the low to mid 70s, a 6 on the WOKV weather meter. Partly cloudy for Thursday, a few afternoon, mainly showers and thunderstorms develop with highs in the low 90s. With your First Alert Forecast, I'm Action News Jack's Chief Meteorologist Mike Burrish for 104.5 WOKV.
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11: There it is, bottom of the ninth on Fox Across America with Jimmy Failla, Lincoln Failla, and Jenny Failla. The grand finale as we send the Link Man off to Cortland. First of all, can we just discuss the fact that the callers were amazing?
12: They were legendary.
11: Amazing. Like, I'm sad I don't have another 5 hours to do this.
13: I know. So funny. Every one of them was so great. Really entertaining.
11: I mean, there's a lot of horny guys listening to the show. That's what I deduced. A lot of the women had some choice advice, too, though. There was a lot of drinking advice. A lot of fake ID advice.
12: Yeah,
11: I think, honestly, there's two sects of caller. Sects. S-E-C-T-S, mm-hmm. By the way. The drunk, get laid, and be funny guys. And the people who actually, including the coach who called in from California,
13: yeah,
11: all of that stuff actually was very inspiring to me because you're doing a lot of it already. You do have a routine. You are a good morning routine guy. Mm-hmm. How much of that is like you being proactive and how much of that is just autism?
12: I think 50-50.
11: 50, you'd say 50-50. But it's good to know. It's good to know. I thought that was great. I loved all the, a lot of love advice, Jenny. Brenberg wants to marry you off.
13: I know.
12: Already.
13: I mean, he's not wrong in that part of like if you do meet someone while you're young. Doesn't have to
12: college girls are evil
13: in college. But it can't be everyone.
11: Dude, you know how many women called in though? Even Vanessa.
13: Yeah.
11: It was like, don't love them hoes. Yeah, stay away.
13: No, no, no. You gotta, if it's gonna happen, it has to happen organically and it has to be the right one. But she was right, Vanessa. Like anybody that's gonna be like, no, you can't hang out with your buddies.
11: Yeah, she's not. Yeah.
13: No, she was totally right.
11: Take it from a guy who's married the wrong one. It's there is no getting up off the mat in life, Lincoln family.
13: Yeah, you did really terrible for yourself.
11: Stop it. But we're excited, buddy. You pumped up?
12: Oh yeah.
11: It's been a really wild ride. Like we have lived our lives very publicly on this show. Like everyone listening knows us. Like you definitely don't know you. Most of them have met you. Or they've met me or they've met you at some extension of the thing. And it is like America, because I know the whole country's listening. I know a lot of you guys are listening around the world. It's very cool to be us, is it not? Like when we were doing Napa and we met the dude from Israel.
13: Yeah.
11: I know his name. It just escaped me because I've talked to too many people today. It's like you realize the reach of the impact of what we do and how many great people there are out there cheering for the three of us. I truly think it's amazing.
13: It's really cool. It's so very heartwarming.
11: We're very thankful for that, you guys. It's been a really unique once-in-a-lifetime opportunity. And we're definitely going to do this when our next kid goes to college too, Lincoln. I'm kidding. That's not true. Get out of
13: another kid. Somebody said not to get a doodle. I'm just adopting another kid.
11: Yeah. Lincoln, what do you think we should do? Should we get a dog or should I get an Asian woman?
12: I think an Asian woman.
11: Janesh! Yeah, I'm kidding. Get it back. Stop it. Congratulations, George from Queens. We're really proud of you. We're really excited for you. Unfortunately, you are going to lose in a home run derby tonight and go off to college and abject shame. But I will redeem our family name. The show is over. There he goes. Off to college. Thank you to everybody. Great calls today.
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11: The 9/11 mastermind is stand trial. I'm Ted Lindner, Fox News. The accused mastermind of the September 11 terror attacks 25 years ago and three alleged co-conspirators will stand trial in 2028. That ruling on Wednesday from a military judge comes nearly a quarter century after nearly 3,000 people were killed. Khalid Sheikh Mohammed and the defendants have been held at Guantanamo Bay since 2003. The trial testimony is finished in the murder trial of Lindsay Clancy.
24: The final witness
1: returning to the stand, driving home the prosecution's case.
3: It is my opinion within a reasonable degree of medical certainty that Ms. Clancy was criminally responsible.
1: Prosecutors say the Massachusetts mother acted rationally and intentionally, planning and executing the murder of her three children inside the family's Duxbury home. Dr. Gregory Sadoff, a forensic psychologist with the FBI's Behavioral Analysis Unit, interviewed Clancy via Zoom earlier this year and reviewed extensive medical records. The defense says the Massachusetts mother should not be held criminally responsible for the killings, that she was misdiagnosed, overmedicated, and suffering from postpartum psychosis.
11: Fox's Molly Lyon. Meta agreeing to a settlement in a lawsuit brought by dozens of states that accused the social media company of trying to get children addicted to their services. Fox's Claudia Cowan.
4: Under the terms of the settlement over the next 10 years, Meta will pay up to $17 billion to the coalition of states that sued the social media giant. It will also have to make big changes to how Facebook and Instagram operate for minors and make stronger efforts to flag harmful content and remove users under 13. Provided the court approves the deal, California alone will receive up to $2 billion. California Attorney General Rob Bonta saying, quote, "Today we have secured a settlement with Meta that will make social media less."
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2: As rain ends, skies become partly cloudy overnight with some patchy fog, warm and muggy. Temperatures in the low to mid 70s to 6 on the WOKV weather meter. Partly cloudy for Thursday, few afternoon, mainly showers and thunderstorms develop with highs in the low 90s. With your First Alert Forecast, I'm Action News Jack's Chief Meteorologist Mike Burrish for 104.5 WOKV.
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1: Fox News, I'm Sue Guzman. Closing argument scheduled for Thursday in the trial of Lindsay Clancy, the Massachusetts mom who killed her three children. Fox's Molly Lyne.
2: Prosecutors say the Massachusetts mother acted rationally and intentionally, planning and executing the murder of her three children inside the family's Duxbury home. The defense says the Massachusetts mother should not be held criminally responsible for the killings, that she was misdiagnosed, overmedicated, and suffering from postpartum psychosis.
1: Facebook parent company Meta will pay billions to settle a lawsuit over kids getting addicted to social media.
3: A landmark trial ends with a bombshell settlement. Meta will pay nearly $17 billion to a coalition of 29 states that sued the tech giant. Meta does not admit wrongdoing in the settlement, but will now change how Facebook and Instagram operate for teens.
1: Fox's Claudia Cowan. 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
9: As rain ends, skies become partly cloudy overnight with some patchy fog, warm and muggy. Temperatures in the low to mid 70s, a 6 on the WOKV weather meter. Partly cloudy for Thursday, few afternoon, mainly showers and thunderstorms develop with highs in the low 90s. With your First Alert Forecast, I'm Action News Jack's Chief Meteorologist Mike Burrish for 104.5 WOKV.
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5: Historic settlement. I'm Sue Guzman, Fox News. Facebook's parent company Meta agreeing now to pay out billions of dollars to a number of states to settle a lawsuit over social media addiction. Fox's Claudia Cowan has more from Oakland, California.
6: A landmark trial ends with a bombshell settlement. Meta will pay nearly $17 billion to a coalition of 29 states that sued the tech giant. Meta does not admit wrongdoing in the settlement, but will now change how Facebook and Instagram operate for teens and make stronger efforts to flag and remove users under 13 years old. Those specifics include better age verification, usage limits, data collection limitations, nighttime access restrictions, school modes, required breaks in usage, drawing praise from anguished parents who've demanded these changes for years.
5: Meta is calling on rivals like TikTok and YouTube to implement similar restrictions. At least 160 people are dead, more than 1,300 missing, after massive flash floods devastated a border area of Nepal and China. Fox's Matt Finn.
7: The U.S. Geological Survey says a 4.4 earthquake struck moments before these mudslides, and there's a theory that the earthquake caused a massive part of a glacier to break off and fall thousands of feet, triggering an avalanche of ice and rock, which in turn caused the flood. Today's disaster is being investigated, and at this hour, there's a desperate search for people who may have survived or are buried. The State Department is assisting. Secretary Rubio says he is united in prayer for the Nepali people.
5: Americans are among those missing. The accused mastermind of the 9/11 terror attacks, Khalid Sheikh Mohammed, and three alleged co-conspirators are going to stand trial in 2028. That was a ruling from a military judge. Four have been held at Guantanamo Bay since 2003. 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
10: Hey, pal.
11: Hey, Jason. I'm glad your technician could come look at my air conditioner on Monday. You guys were crazy busy.
10: Mondays are always crazy. What happened?
11: Oh, stupid AC started making a funny noise Friday night, so I had to put up with it all weekend before I could call you Monday morning.
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22: As rain ends, skies become partly cloudy overnight with some patchy fog, warm and muggy. Temperatures in the low to mid-70s to 6 on the WOKV weather meter. Partly cloudy for Thursday, few afternoon, mainly showers and thunderstorms develop with highs in the low 90s. With your First Alert Forecast, I'm Action News Jack's Chief Meteorologist Mike Burrish for 104.5 WOKV.
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2: Fox News, I'm Ted Linder. A new lawsuit challenging an executive order intended to limit mail-in voting for the upcoming midterm elections.
3: A new challenge comes as the Trump administration issued its rule requiring the Postal Service to deliver ballots only if it receives a list of eligible voters and the federal government approves the design of envelopes.
2: Fox's Jared Halpern. Actor Tim Curry has died, best known for his starring role in the Rocky Horror Picture Show and also for movies like Clue and Home Alone 2. Tim Curry was 80 years old. Closing arguments set for today, Thursday, in the trial of Lindsay Clancy, the Massachusetts mom who killed her three children. Fox's Molly Line.
4: Prosecutors say the Massachusetts mother acted rationally and intentionally, planning and executing the murder of her three children inside the family's Duxbury home. The defense says the Massachusetts mother should not be held criminally responsible for the killings, that she was misdiagnosed.
2: America's listening to Fox News.
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10: As rain ends, skies become partly cloudy overnight with some patchy fog, warm and muggy. Temperatures in the low to mid-70s, a 6 on the WOKV weather meter. Partly cloudy for Thursday, few afternoon, mainly showers and thunderstorms develop with highs in the low 90s. With your First Alert Forecast, I'm Action News Jax, Chief Meteorologist Mike Burrish for 104.5 WOKV.
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4: There was a time in Jacksonville a couple of years ago where there were several drownings in retention ponds. 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Florida law does have the water management district that controls retention ponds requires a certain slope on these retention ponds, okay, before somebody can build a response.
5: Like a residential pool.
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5: If you have to have it around a pool, why not around a retention pond?
4: Well, you got these huge retention ponds in apartment complexes.
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7: Stage for closing arguments. I'm Ted Lindner, Fox News. The trial testimonies finish in the murder trial of Lindsay Clancy. Fox's Molly Lyon with more.
8: The final witness returning to the stand, driving home the prosecution's case.
9: It is my opinion, within a reasonable degree of medical certainty, that Ms. Clancy was criminally responsible.
8: Prosecutors say the Massachusetts mother acted rationally and intentionally, planning and executing the murder of her three children inside the family's Duxbury home. Dr. Gregory Sadoff, a forensic psychologist with the FBI's Behavioral Analysis Unit, interviewed Clancy via Zoom earlier this year and reviewed extensive medical records. The defense says the Massachusetts mother should not be held criminally responsible for the killings, that she was misdiagnosed, overmedicated, and suffering from postpartum psychosis.
7: The accused mastermind of the September 11 terror attacks and three alleged co-conspirators set to stand trial in 2028. That ruling from a military judge comes nearly a quarter century after nearly 3,000 people were killed on 9/11/2001. Khalid Sheikh Mohammed and the defendants have been held in Guantanamo Bay since 2003. And Meta agreeing to a settlement in a lawsuit brought by dozens of states that accused the social media company of trying to get children addicted to their services.
10: Under the terms of the settlement over the next 10 years, Meta will pay up to $17 billion to the coalition of states that sued the social media giant. It will also have to make big changes to how Facebook and Instagram operate for minors and make stronger efforts to flag harmful content and remove users under 13. Provided the court approves the deal, California alone will receive up to $2 billion. California Attorney General Rob Bonta saying, quote, "Today we have secured a settlement with Meta that will make social media less dangerous for our kids and make a world of difference for children and their families."
7: Fox's Claudia Cowan. 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
19: As rain ends, skies become partly cloudy overnight with some patchy fog, warm and muggy. Temperatures in the low to mid-70s, a 6 on the WOKV weather meter. Partly cloudy for Thursday, a few afternoon, mainly showers and thunderstorms develop with highs in the low 90s. With your First Alert Forecast, I'm Action News Jax, Chief Meteorologist Mike Burrish for 104.5 WOKV.
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4: News. I'm Sue Guzman. A trial date of June 5th, 2028, set for accused 9/11 mastermind Khalid Sheikh Mohammed and three others.
5: Prosecutors had asked for a trial date in January of 2027, but the judge, writing, a realistic trial date must account for the hearing and resolution of pretrial evidentiary and compliance motions. Mohammed, who was arrested in Pakistan in 2003, has been held at the U.S. military base in Guantanamo Bay.
4: Fox's Kristen Goodwin. Closing arguments scheduled for today in the trial of Lindsey Clancy, the Massachusetts mom killed her three children. Fox's Molly Lyon.
6: Prosecutors say the Massachusetts mother acted rationally and intentionally, planning and executing the murder of her three children inside the family's Duxbury home. The defense says the Massachusetts mother should not be held criminally responsible for the killings, that she was misdiagnosed, overmedicated, and suffering from postpartum psychosis.
4: America's listening to Fox News.
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11: As rain ends, skies become partly cloudy overnight with some patchy fog, warm and muggy. Temperatures in the low to mid-70s, a 6 on the WOKV weather meter. Partly cloudy for Thursday, few afternoon, mainly showers and thunderstorms develop with highs in the low 90s. With your First Alert Forecast, I'm Action News Jax, Chief Meteorologist Mike Burrish for 104.5 WOKV.
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10: The desperate hunt for survivors. I'm Sue Guzman, Fox News. Several dozen Americans are among more than 1,300 people missing in massive flash flooding in the border area between Nepal and China. Fox's Mike Emanuel tells us that rescue personnel are wading through catastrophic devastation, searching for possible survivors.
11: Roads destroyed and buildings buried by extreme flash flooding. Water rushing down the mountains, wiping out everything in its path. The U.S. Geological Survey says the landslide was the equivalent of a 5.2 magnitude earthquake. Officials say at least 340 foreign nationals are missing, and that reportedly includes 47 Americans. The incident taking place on the Himalayan border between Nepal and China-controlled Tibet. First responders reacted quickly to save lives of those who could be saved. Secretary of State Marco Rubio says the United States stands ready to support Nepal with needed humanitarian assistance.
10: Closing arguments set for today in the murder trial of Lindsey Clancy in Massachusetts.
12: 18 jury members will hear the lawyers sum up their cases. Whether Lindsey Clancy killed her kids is not in dispute, but she has pleaded not guilty by reason of lack of criminal responsibility. Judge William Sullivan told the jury they've heard all the evidence.
13: You haven't heard the arguments from the attorneys. You haven't even heard, like I said before, the law that you do apply.
12: Those instructions will give the jury four unanimous choices. First-degree murder, second-degree murder, manslaughter, or the lack of criminal responsibility Clancy pleaded to. A hung jury is also a possible outcome. Gernal Scott, Fox News.
10: Federal judge declining to order Texas to extradite ICE agent Christian Castro, charged with shooting a man and lying about it during an immigration crackdown in Minneapolis. Under Texas law, he must be released after 90 days, which is today. 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
18: As rain ends, skies become partly cloudy overnight with some patchy fog, warm and muggy. Temperatures in the low to mid-70s, a 6 on the WOKV weather meter. Partly cloudy for Thursday, for you afternoon, mainly showers and thunderstorms develop with highs in the low 90s. With your First Alert Forecast, I'm Action News Jack's Chief Meteorologist Mike Burrish for 104.5 WOKV.
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1: News. I'm Ted Lindner. Closing argument set for today in the trial of Lindsay Clancy, the Massachusetts mom who killed her three children. Fox's Molly Line.
2: Prosecutors say the Massachusetts mother acted rationally and intentionally, planning and executing the murder of her three children inside the family's Duxbury home. The defense says the Massachusetts mother should not be held criminally responsible for the killings, that she was misdiagnosed, overmedicated, and suffering from postpartum psychosis.
1: Actor Tim Curry has died, best known for his starring role in the Rocky Horror Picture Show and also for movies like Clue and Home Alone 2. Tim Curry was 80 years old. At least 175 people are dead. More than 1,500 are missing following massive flash flooding in the mountainous border area between Nepal and China.
3: The U.S. Embassy in Nepal says they are deeply saddened by the tragic loss of life. They are working to account for any U.S. citizens impacted by the flooding and remain in close contact with authorities.
1: Fox's Jeff Paul. 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
15: As rain ends, skies become partly cloudy overnight with some patchy fog, warm and muggy. Temperatures in the low to mid-70s to 6 on the WOKV weather meter. Partly cloudy for Thursday, few afternoon, mainly showers and thunderstorms develop with highs in the low 90s. With your First Alert Forecast, I'm Action News Jack's Chief Meteorologist Mike Burrish for 104.5 WOKV.
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10: Good morning, Jacksonville. It is 5 o'clock. I'm Benjamin Fridkiss. An elderly man is dead after he was hit and killed by a truck while riding his bicycle.
11: According to JSO, the man was riding on Kernan Boulevard and was making a left turn onto McCormick Road. At the same time, the truck was traveling on McCormick Road and hit the bicyclist. He was taken to the hospital, where he later died. JSO says this is the 117th traffic fatality in Duval County this year and the fourth involving a bicyclist. Chase Bunker, 104.5 WOKV.
10: JSO is sharing body camera footage from an officer shooting that killed 22-year-old Asia Bennett after they were called out to a domestic incident. I would like to warn you that the audio that I am about to play may be disturbing to listen to.
12: Let's do it! Go ahead! Kill me!
13: Give me 10 times a knife.
12: Hey! Put the knife down! Put the knife down! Put the knife down!
10: Another officer shortly arrived on scene to get Bennett to drop the knife, and when she reached for the knife again, she was shot a second time. In the video, you can hear Bennett claim her boyfriend beat her up. Attorney Ben Crump says Bennett was the victim of domestic violence. The state attorney's office is now reviewing the case to see if the shooting is justified. The trial date in the murder of 18-year-old Anna Kepner has been pushed back. She died aboard a Carnival cruise ship last November. Her stepbrother has been charged in her death and is being charged as an adult. He was 16 years old at the time.
14: The defense attorneys asked for more time, citing a, quote, unique and very unfortunate family dynamic. The judge agreed, and now this trial will start November the 2nd instead of September.
10: Action News Jax's Ben Becker reports prosecutors did not oppose the request. There is no word on a plea deal at this time. WOKV News time is 5:02.
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15: Partly sunny, hot, and humid today. It's a 6 on the WOKV weather meter, and once again, some scattered showers and thunderstorms develop. First, to the west of Jacksonville early this afternoon, spreading toward the beaches through the late day. So some of the areas will again be impacted for the afternoon commute and perhaps for the kiddos getting out of school as temperatures reach the low 90s, then, of course, fluctuate a great deal in and around those storms. Down to the mid-70s tonight with still a shower, a storm in a few spots early, especially closer to the coast. And then your Friday will be partly sunny, a few afternoon thunderstorms with a high of 92. The weekend, partly sunny, plenty of dry hours, but there will be a few showers and thunderstorms each day. Saturday afternoon, developing closer to the coast early in the afternoon, shifting inland by late in the day. And then on Sunday, the best chance for a shower storm will be near and west of I-95 in the afternoon, and then moving well inland by late in the day. We reached around 90 degrees or a bit above inland, but we'll stay in the 80s at the beaches with a higher rip current risk through the weekend. And Monday will be partly sunny, a few mainly inland afternoon thunderstorms, and a high around 90. I'm Chief Meteorologist Mike Burrish. Join me today beginning at 5 p.m. on CBS 47 and Fox 30 Action News Jax.
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16: No delays to report as you make your way into the downtown corridor this morning. Looking good along the Beltway, the interstates, and across the bridges. From the WOKV Traffic Center, I'm Scott Young.
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10: 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This is the 5 a.m. Clip Show. The wildlife wanderer Curtis Dvorak joined Jacksonville's Morning News with a highlight of some upcoming zoo events. Brew at the Zoo is on deck.
17: Yeah, no, this is a 21 and up event. And I heard you say just a second ago, you know, if you want to buy some couple drinks, well, you're not actually going to have to buy anything because your ticket includes all the drinks. So it's nice. A sip and stroll. You know, your ticket gets you in and gets you the food and the drinks from all the best local restaurants in town. It's going to be a good time. September 12th. It's getting bigger every year. This is like the third or fourth year we brought it back. And it just keeps getting bigger. Like we're over 1,000 tickets already sold. And we can go to 3,000. But
18: So you're not feeling overly crowded in or anything like that?
17: No, that's what's great about, you know, the 120 acres out there is, you know, a sip and stroll. You do them on the South Bank. The Tom Coughlin J Fund, you know, they did at the ballpark this year, and they've done it on the football field. And it's cool. Like that is cool. But like cruising through the zoo and, you know, having a good time, there's music, food, drinks, get an Uber. We definitely encourage that because it is, like I said, your ticket includes all your drinks and stuff. So
18: September 12th, how do people get tickets? And what do you hope is the takeaway of the event?
17: Well, jacksonvillezoo.org is where you go for all your tickets for different events at the zoo. And listen, this is just another, like I said, we're a 501c3, and so we do these events to try to obviously increase our revenue, because if we increase our revenue, we can do more education and more conservation initiatives and support more of them that we already do. And we support 35-plus conservation initiatives around the world. And so this type of money allows us to care for the animals on property and also allows us to care for animals around the world. So while you're there, you know, having a good time, drinking and eating, know that you're being a conservationist.
18: And the education is also happening round the clock and around the calendar. I mean, you're always doing educational stuff.
17: All kinds of education stuff. And actually tonight, since it's back to school time, is Educator Open House. It's actually tonight, August 26th, 5:30 to 7:30. And it's teachers and fellow teachers and everything meeting with our education department and other groups from around the city. You can get all kinds of ideas on lesson plans and things like that, how you can incorporate different animal type conservation stuff. Our education team can come to your school. So that's a really cool educator open house, but you got to register. So go to jacksonvillezoo.org to register. And then, of course, the 904 celebration, everybody is becoming bigger and bigger. September 4th around these parts. I always want to see somebody from like out of town just come in. It's like, why is everybody in this city celebrating September 4th? Like, I don't, it's 904 day.
18: Yeah.
17: It's 904 day.
18: You would think it's pretty simple once you look at the phone,
17: but
18: maybe not.
17: It's a big deal for us.
18: Yeah.
17: But so 904 celebration, the September 4th to September 7th, you're going to get $9.04 off your general admission on those 3 days. And then it also gets you into September 5th, which is Super Saturday. Speaking of those costumes, I had a couple superheroes in there. But Super Saturday, you're going to be walking around the zoo with a bunch of superheroes, princesses, and all kinds of stuff.
18: Oh, that's fun. How is the manatee exhibit going over as we're nearing, 6 months in or so now at this point?
17: Yeah, March. We opened in March. And we still got two guys in there waiting for one of them to get released and go back to the Keys. But haven't heard any updates on that.
18: Is it encouraging that we've not seen some come in?
17: That is. Yeah.
18: That means they're not getting injured?
17: Well, no, there's multiple other locations around the state that can take them in. And but it is encouraging that, like, we're not being flooded with them and, like, oh, my gosh, we need to move some from Tampa up to here or SeaWorld up to here or Miami so that we can make room for some down there. So, yeah, that is always a good sign. But this I don't think is the time of year where – we're going to see a lot of them. You know, I mean, there are boat strikes, obviously, all the time. And this is a heavier boating season. But, you know, the cold season, if they get, you know, too far away from warm water, we start to see more of that.
18: And I understand love may be in the air, even though it's not February.
17: Yeah. If you're a big fan of our cassowary Brisby, he is getting a new habitat.
18: What is cassowary, by the way, for those who may
17: cassowary
18: know?
17: is the huge bird, and it's the bird with the huge horn on his head. He's back there in the near the Amphibian Conservation Center at the zoo, right next to the lorikeets, if you know where that is. And it's technically, I think this is true, the most dangerous bird to humans on the planet.
18: Oh.
17: Because it's got that big, huge horn on its head. And yeah, you don't want to get run into by one of those.
18: I would say.
17: Yeah. But Brisby's getting a new habitat. And then, you know, the rumors are that he might be getting a girlfriend.
18: Oh, wow.
17: This will be, you know, and right around February of next year, you know, March is when it's, you know, talking about opening it.
18: How sweet.
17: Yeah.
18: Do the females also have that on their head?
17: I can't wait to find out. I got to look that one up. But yeah, no, it's going to be really cool. You know, he's a popular, you know, because he's exotic, because he's so different looking. He's one of our most popular
18: kind of like you
17: animals. Ah, oh, please. But yeah, he's super popular. And so yeah, that's going to be a lot of fun. It's always fun seeing them. When we saw Mateo get his mate Nasura with the warthogs, and they had three, and those three are gone, and now they're, we'll see when we're going to have another. I think we're going to have more warthogs, but we'll see.
18: Okay. We'll keep our eyes peeled, and obviously you will let us know.
17: Yes.
18: At least once a month when we visit with our wildlife wanderer. Brew at the Zoo, conservation on draft, jacksonvillezoo.org is how you score tickets. We were talking about Dolly Parton as well. Tributes pouring in from all over the place. Did Jacksonville ever dress up like Dolly, I wonder?
17: No, I didn't. There she is right there on the TVs. I never dressed up like Dolly, but I did one time get to meet and perform with Pamela Anderson. So, similar, different, you know.
18: Some similarities, but mostly different.
17: Mostly different. Way different. Yeah. She can't sing anything. But no, I never got to perform with Dolly Parton.
18: Oh, man. What an amazing and iconic career, and the generosity, and that's the other part of it, is just
17: no doubt.
18: Giving of oneself to others.
17: That's the most amazing.
18: 200 million books.
17: The music's cool. Like, the music's awesome and stuff, but like all of her, you know, because I'm big into charities, and as you are as well, but all of her philanthropic giving, like that part right there, forget everything else. And what she's done is legendary.
18: That's how you leave your legacy.
17: Yeah, it's incredible.
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15: A 6 on the WOKV weather meter. Partly sunny, hot, and humid today with scattered midday and afternoon showers and thunderstorms that will spread to the beaches in some places. Highs in the low 90s. A shower or storm still early tonight, then partly cloudy down into the mid-70s. And partly sunny tomorrow. A few afternoon thunderstorms develop with a high of 92. And then by Saturday, partly sunny. Still a few afternoon showers and thunderstorms, but shifting well inland by late in the day with highs around 90, a little bit lower at the beaches. With your First Alert Forecast, I'm Action News Jack's Chief Meteorologist Mike for 104.5 WOKV.
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16: No delays to report as you make your way into the downtown corridor this morning. Looking good along the Beltway, the interstates, and across the bridges. From the WOKV Traffic Center, I'm Scott Young.
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19: 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Mario Fernandez Saldana is found guilty of first-degree murder and solicitation of a capital crime. Jasmine Butler was at the Duval County Courthouse yesterday.
21: Emotions from both sides. This was after 7 long days of testimony, hours of closing arguments, tension between the state and the defense, and evidence spanning from the time of this murder till every step after. It was in Kirsten Breitigan's words that were filled with emotion today when she thought of the community and the support that surrounded her. She's the widow of Jared Breitigan. She talked about how she's grateful for the jury's guilty verdict. She stood alongside the state attorney's office and Jared's family. We also heard from Jared's father this afternoon in that news conference after the verdict. His message was gratitude for the community that sent thoughts and prayers during what they described as a difficult time for their family. Kirsten says her remarks were short today, but she'll have much more to say following the trials of Shanna Gardner and Henry Tennant.
25: Never in my life did I think I'd be in this situation. But I know we wouldn't have gotten this verdict today had we not had all of these people lined up to help us, to help Jared and to fight for him. When this initially started, I felt like I was alone. I quickly realized that that was not true.
21: And as that verdict was being read, Mario Fernandez Saldana did not show a sign of emotion. His attorneys declined to comment after, but did tell us they do plan to file an appeal.
19: We have more coverage on the Mandarin townhouse fire that killed 3 children and injured 4 others. Deja Mayfield reports.
0: You might be able to hear that van going off behind me here. It's the family's van. We believe the battery is dying because that vehicle was damaged here in the fire. But I'm taking some steps out of the way so that you can see what is left of this townhome here where those 3 children are dead. We know that this has been devastating for this neighborhood. It is devastating for the family, but it is especially devastating for the grandparents I talked to who said they learned about what happened while at work. An early Wednesday house fire left behind destruction on Wintergate Drive. Jacksonville Fire Rescue says the call came in just before 5:15 a.m. when they arrived and found a house engulfed in flames. 4 people, 2 adults and 2 children, managed to escape the blaze. But when the rescue team searched inside, that's when they made the gruesome discovery.
2: During their search, they located 3 additional pediatric patients. Unfortunately, those 3 children were pronounced dead on scene.
0: The news came as a shock to the children's grandparents. A woman who says she works with the children's grandmother rushed her to the scene after hearing about what happened on the job. The co-worker tells me the family is from Albania.
5: She didn't know nothing. Just she came in work and the people say what happened. Nobody say her from family what happened. Do you know?
9: And then what did you do?
5: Just shocked. She just cry, you can see her.
0: JFRD says the fire damaged 2 nearby units, leaving 11 other people displaced. Now the Red Cross is stepping into hell.
10: It was the wife and the mom, the husband and the wife, the 4 children. 2 of them were twins, which I gather those are the ones that passed away, and the littlest one.
0: The state fire marshal and JSO's homicide unit are still working to determine the cause of the fire. But until then, a home charred from the inside out stands as a reminder of tragedy.
10: It's so sad. It's really just a sad thing that, you know, to lose, you know, the children.
0: We've seen a lot. We've seen the family come by. They were devastated. And we've also seen children getting off the school bus with their parents, walking past his house, stopping for a second to take it in and asking questions about what happened here. Just been really hard watching those children ask what happened, knowing what happened to the 3 children who once lived here.
19: Jacksonville neighbors remember the lives lost in the racially motivated Dollar General shooting 3 years ago with a memorial. Casey Stone with more.
11: You are the strength of my life.
12: Angela Carr, AJ Laguerre, and Gerald Gallion. 3 lives taken in one of Jacksonville's most devastating shootings.
13: We have to turn memory into action because we light the way forward when we create a Jacksonville where people can live.
12: Investigators say that Ryan Palmeter from Clay County stormed into this Dollar General off Kings Road with the clear intention of killing Black people. It happened 3 years ago today. After taking the lives of Carr, Gallion, and Laguerre, officials say he shot himself in a back room. Left in the victims' places are 3 heart memorials covered in flowers, American flags, and crosses.
14: We're coming together to honor their life and their legacy instead of the tragedy that actually happened.
12: One of Gallion's cousins, Michelle Norris, says he was always laughing.
14: His smile, his joking, the way he dressed, how he loved them Jaguars. He was just all around good guy.
12: 3 years later, she says she's taking things day by day.
14: Grief don't end. You just learn how to cope with it as best as you can. Never forget. Never let their name go silent.
12: Councilwoman Jacoby Pittenham says sharing in the heartbreak are the survivors who told her they were too emotional to make it here today. She says those emotions are exactly why we can never let Jacksonville forget.
14: We've done what we can. Is it enough? Probably not. And we will hope that there would never be another shooting like that.
19: I'm Benjamin Fridkiss.
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12: A 6 on the WOKV weather meter. Partly sunny, hot, and humid today with scattered midday and afternoon showers and thunderstorms that will spread to the beaches in some places. Highs in the low 90s. A shower or storm still early tonight, then partly cloudy down into the mid-70s. And partly sunny tomorrow. A few afternoon thunderstorms develop with a high of 92. And then by Saturday, partly sunny. Still a few afternoon showers and thunderstorms, but shifting well inland by late in the day with highs around 90, a little bit lower at the beaches. With your First Alert forecast, I'm Action News Jack's Chief Meteorologist Mike Burr. 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
13: No delays to report as you make your way into the downtown corridor this morning. Looking good along the Beltway, the interstates, and across the bridges. From the WOKV Traffic Center, I'm Scott Young.
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14: Good morning. You're listening to Jacksonville's Morning News 5 a.m. Clip Show. I'm Benjamin Fridkiss. 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The opening bell rings this morning after a down day on Wall Street. This comes as investors are still digesting the Personal Consumption Expenditures Price Index, which increased a seasonally adjusted 0.2% for the month of July. That puts the annual inflation rate at 3.7%. At the closing bell, the Dow Jones Industrial Average lost 113 points to 53,463. The S&P 500 fell 1 point to 76.75, and the NASDAQ dropped 21 points to 26.130. Taking a look at gas prices across the state, they are up again this morning as we see state prices of $3.96 per gallon of unleaded. That's up 4 cents from yesterday. Compare that to the national average of $4.09. Florida diesel is holding steady at $5.50. In Flagler, St. John's, Nassau, and Clay counties, they're all high today, averaging $4 in Nassau at the highest. Baker is below the state average. However, remember, yesterday Baker was at 376 and is now up to 393. Taking a look at stations around Jacksonville for you this morning on Gas Buddy, the pit stop on Jamie's Road is at 359. Sam's Club on Beach Boulevard is at 362. And the Welcome Food Stores on Wilson Boulevard is at 359.

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0: Good morning, Jacksonville. It is 5:30. I'm Benjamin Fritkus. A state grand jury says Florida Governor Ron DeSantis misappropriated $10 million in taxpayer money set aside to insure poor children.
7: Now, the report says the money was routed through Hope Florida and other groups before it reached political committees and the Florida GOP. Hope Florida was a nonprofit launched by First Lady Casey DeSantis. The money was later used to oppose Amendment 3, which would have legalized recreational marijuana.
0: Action News Jax's Ben Becker reports no criminal charges will be filed, as the grand jury says it cannot determine who is responsible. The grand jury also said former Attorney General Ashley Moody was aware of the plans to divert that money. She is running against Jacksonville Democrat Angie Nixon for Senate in November. Clay County commissioners will move forward with a contentious stormwater assessment fee. Over 500 people showed up to Tuesday night's meeting for that assessment.
8: The Lord set the rain. I didn't. The developer dropped out of county.
9: I mean, we are trying to make sure our kids and our grandkids and all of your families, our plan is for their future. And so we can't neglect it. You know, we just can't do that anymore.
0: $30 million will go towards the stormwater system, but commissioners will discuss a proposed 50% exemption for veterans and those experiencing hardships. The approved assessment goes into effect October 1st. Three U.S. Secret Service employees are on leave pending an investigation into potential misconduct. The agency confirmed the staffers include Chief of Communications Anthony Guglielmi and two other members of the Secret Service's communications office. They lost their security clearances and access to their work devices, which is common practice in internal probes. It's not clear why they were put on leave or what the investigation includes. WOKV News Time is 5:32.
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10: Partly sunny, hot, and humid today. It's a 6 on the WOKV weather meter, and once again, some scattered showers and thunderstorms develop first to the west of Jacksonville early this afternoon, spreading toward the beaches through the late day. So some of the areas will again be impacted for the afternoon commute and perhaps for the kiddos getting out of school as temperatures reach the low 90s, then, of course, fluctuate a great deal in and around those storms, down to the mid-70s tonight with still a shower, a storm, and a few spots early, especially closer to the coast. And then your Friday will be partly sunny, a few afternoon thunderstorms with a high of 92. The weekend, partly sunny, plenty of dry hours, but there will be a few showers and thunderstorms each day. Saturday afternoon, developing closer to the coast early in the afternoon, shifting inland by late in the day. And then on Sunday, the best chance for a shower storm will be near and west of I-95 in the afternoon, and then moving well inland by late in the day. We reached around 90 degrees or a bit above inland, but we'll stay in the 80s at the beaches with a higher rip current risk through the weekend. And Monday will be partly sunny, a few mainly inland afternoon thunderstorms and a high around 90. I'm Chief Meteorologist Mike Burrish. Join me today beginning at 5 p.m. on CBS 47 and Fox 30 Action News Jax.
1: First alert traffic from the Strata Air Conditioning and Heating Traffic Center.
11: No delays to report as you make your way into the downtown corridor this morning. Looking good along the Beltway, the interstates, and across the bridges. From the WOKV Traffic Center, I'm Scott Young.
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0: 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This is the 5 a.m. Clip Show. The wildlife wanderer Curtis Dvorak joined Jacksonville's Morning News with a highlight of some upcoming zoo events. Brew at the Zoo is on deck.
12: Yeah, no, this is a 21 and up event. And I heard you say just a second ago, you know, if you want to buy some couple drinks, well, you're not actually going to have to buy anything because your ticket includes all the drinks. So it's nice. A sip and stroll. You know, your ticket gets you in and gets you the food and the drinks from all the best local restaurants in town. And yeah, it's going to be a good time. September 12th. It's getting bigger every year. This is like the third or fourth year we brought it back. And it just keeps getting bigger. Like we're over, I think right now we're over 1,000 tickets already sold, and we can go to 3,000. But
13: so you're not feeling overly crowded in or anything like that.
12: No, that's what's great about, you know, the 120 acres out there is, you know, a sip and stroll. You do them on the South Bank. That, you know, the Tom Coughlin J Fund. You know, did at the ballpark this year, and they've done it on the football field, and it's cool. Like that is cool. But like cruising through the zoo and, you know, having a good time. There's music, food. Drinks, you know, get an Uber. We definitely encourage that because it is, like I said, your ticket includes all your drinks and stuff. So
13: September 12th, how do people get tickets? And what do you hope is the takeaway of the event?
12: Well, JacksonvilleZoo.org is where you go for all your tickets for different events at the zoo. And listen, this is just another, like I said, we're a 501c3, and so we do these events to try to obviously increase our revenue, because if we increase our revenue, we can do more education and more conservation initiatives and support more of them that we already do. And we support 35-plus conservation initiatives around the world. And so this type of money allows us to care for the animals on property and also allows us to care for animals around the world. So while you're there, you know, having a good time, drinking and eating, know that you're being a conservationist.
13: And the education is also happening round the clock and around the calendar. I mean, you're always doing educational stuff.
12: All kinds of education stuff. And actually tonight, since it's back to school time, is Educator Open House. It's actually tonight, August 26th, 5:30 to 7:30. And it's teachers and fellow teachers and everything meeting with our education department and other groups from around the city. Just, you know, you can get all kinds of ideas on lesson plans and things like that, that you can, how you can incorporate different animal type conservation stuff. Our education team can come to your school. So that's a really cool educator open house, but you got to register. So go to JacksonvilleZoo.org to register. And then, of course, the 904 celebration, everybody is becoming bigger and bigger. September 4th around these parts. I always want to see somebody from like out of town just come in. It's like, why is everybody in this city celebrating September 4th? Like, I don't, it's 904 day.
13: Yeah.
12: It's pretty, 904 day.
13: You would think it's pretty simple once you look at the phone,
12: it's
13: but
12: a big
13: maybe
12: deal
13: not
12: for us.
13: Yeah.
12: But, so 904 celebration, the September 4th to September 7th, you're going to get $9.04 off your general admission on those 3 days. And then, it also gets you into, September 5th, which is Super Saturday. Speaking of those costumes, I had a couple superheroes in there. But Super Saturday, you're going to be walking around the zoo with a bunch of superheroes, princesses, and all kinds of stuff.
13: Oh, that's fun. How is the manatee exhibit going over as we're nearing, what, 6 months in or so now at this point?
12: Yeah, March. We opened in March. And we still got two guys in there waiting for one of them to get released and go back to the Keys. But haven't heard any updates on that.
13: Is it encouraging that we've not seen some come in?
12: That is. Yeah.
13: That means they're not getting injured?
12: Well, no, there's multiple other locations around the state that can take them in, and but it is encouraging that like we're not being flooded with them, and like, oh my gosh, we need to move some from Tampa up to here, or SeaWorld up to here, or Miami, so that we can make room for some down there. So yeah, that is always a good sign. But this I don't think is the time of year where we're going to see a lot of them. You know, I mean, there are boat strikes obviously all the time, and this is a heavier boating season, but. You know, the cold season, if they get, you know, too far away from warm water, we start to see more of that.
13: And I understand love may be in the air, even though it's not February.
12: Yeah. If you're a big fan of our cassowary Brisby, he's getting a new habitat.
13: What is cassowary, by the way, for those who may know?
12: Cassowary is a huge bird, and it's the bird with the huge horn on his head. He's back there in the near the Amphibian Conservation Center. At the zoo, right next to the lorikeets, if you know where that is. And it technically, I think this is true, the most dangerous bird to humans on the planet.
14: Oh.
12: Because it's got that big, huge horn on its head. And yeah, you don't want to get run into by one of those.
13: I would say.
12: Yeah. But Brisby's getting a new habitat. And then, you know, the rumors are that he might be getting a girlfriend.
13: Oh, wow.
12: This will be, you know, and right around February of next year, you know, March is when it's, you know, talking about opening it.
13: How sweet.
12: Yeah.
13: Do the females also have that on their head?
12: I can't wait to find out. I got to look that one up. But yeah, no, that's going to be really cool. You know, he's a popular, you know, because he's exotic, because yeah. he's so different looking. He's one of our most popular
13: kind
12: of
13: like you
12: animals. Ah, please. But yeah, he's super popular, and so yeah, that's going to be a lot of fun. It's always fun seeing them. When we saw Mateo get his mate Nasura with the warthogs, and they had three, and those three are gone, and now they're. We'll see when we're going to have another. I think we're going to have more warthogs, but we'll see.
13: Okay. We'll keep our eyes peeled, and obviously you will let us know.
12: Yes.
13: At least once a month when we visit with our wildlife wanderer. Brew at the Zoo, conservation on draft, jacksonvillezoo.org is how you score tickets. We were talking about Dolly Parton as well. Tributes pouring in from all over the place. Did Jackson DeVille ever dress up like Dolly, I wonder?
12: No, I didn't. There she is right there on the TVs. Although I never dressed up like Dolly, but I did one time get to meet and perform with Pamela Anderson. So, similar, different, you know.
13: Some similarities, but mostly different.
12: Mostly different. Way different. Yeah. Right, she can't sing anything. But no, I never got to perform with Dolly Parton.
13: Oh, man. What an amazing and iconic career, and the generosity, and that's the other part of it, is just
12: no doubt.
13: Giving of oneself to others.
12: That's the most amazing.
13: 200 million books.
12: The music's cool. Like, the music's awesome and stuff, but like all of her... You know, because I'm big into charities, and as you are as well, but all of her philanthropic giving, like that part right there, forget everything else. And what she's done is legendary.
13: You leave your legacy.
12: Yeah, it's incredible.
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10: A 6 on the WOKV Weather Meter. Partly sunny, hot, and humid today with scattered midday and afternoon showers and thunderstorms that will spread to the beaches in some places. Highs in the low 90s. A shower or storm still early tonight, then partly cloudy down into the mid-70s. And partly sunny tomorrow. A few afternoon thunderstorms develop with a high of 92. And then by Saturday, partly sunny. Still a few afternoon showers and thunderstorms, but shifting well inland by late in the day with highs around 90, a little bit lower at the beaches. With your First Alert Forecast, I'm Action News Jack's Chief Meteorologist Mike Burr. 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
1: First Alert traffic from the Strata Air Conditioning and Heating Traffic Center.
11: No delays to report as you make your way into the downtown corridor this morning. Looking good along the Beltway, the interstates, and across the bridges. From the WOKV Traffic Center, I'm Scott Young.
1: 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Traffic and weather from humans like me. 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
15: 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Mario Fernandez Saldana is found guilty of first-degree murder and solicitation of a capital crime. Jasmine Butler was at the Duval County Courthouse yesterday.
27: Emotions from both sides. This was after 7 long days of testimony, hours of closing arguments, tension between the state and the defense, and evidence spanning from the time of this murder to every step after. It was in Kirsten Breitigan's words that were filled with emotion today when she thought of the community and the support that surrounded her. She's the widow of Jared Breitigan. She talked about how she's grateful for the jury's guilty verdict. She stood alongside the state attorney's office and Jared's family. We also heard from Jared's father this afternoon in that news conference after the verdict. His message was gratitude. Gratitude for the community that sent thoughts and prayers during what they described as a difficult time for their family. Kirsten says her remarks were short today, but she'll have much more to say following the trials of Shanna Gardner and Henry Tennant.
28: Never in my life did I think I'd be in the situation. But I know we wouldn't have gotten this verdict today had we not had all of these people lined up to help us, to help Jared and to fight for him. When this initially started, I felt like I was alone. I quickly realized that that was not true.
27: And as that verdict was being read, Mario Fernandez Saldana did not show a sign of emotion. His attorneys declined to comment after, but did tell us they do plan to file an appeal.
15: We have more coverage on the Mandarin townhouse fire that killed 3 children and injured 4 others. Deja Mayfield reports.
29: You might be able to hear that van going off behind me here. It's the family's van. We believe the battery is dying because that vehicle was damaged here in the fire. But I'm taking some steps out of the way so that you can see what is left of this townhome here where those 3 children are dead. We know that this has been devastating for this neighborhood. It is devastating for the family, but it is especially devastating for the grandparents I talked to who said they learned comment about what happened while at work. An early Wednesday house fire left behind destruction on Wintergate Drive. Jacksonville Fire Rescue says the call came in just before 5:15 a.m. when they arrived and found a house engulfed in flames. Four people, two adults and two children, managed to escape the blaze. But when the rescue team searched inside, that's when they made the gruesome discovery.
0: During their search, they located three additional pediatric patients. Unfortunately, those three children were pronounced dead on scene.
29: The news came as a shock to the children's grandparents. A woman who says she works with the children's grandmother rushed her to the scene after hearing about what happened on the job. The co-worker tells me the family is from Albania.
28: She didn't know nothing. Just she came in work and the people say what happened. Nobody say her from family what happened. Do you know?
4: And then what did you do?
28: Just shocked. Just cry, you can see her.
29: JFRD says the fire damaged two nearby units, leaving 11 other people displaced. Now the Red Cross is stepping in to help.
5: It was the wife and the mom, the husband and the wife, the four children. Two of them were twins, which I gather those are the ones that passed away, and the littlest one.
29: The state fire marshal and JSO's homicide unit are still working to determine the cause of the fire. But until then, a home charred from the inside out stands as a reminder of tragedy.
5: It's so sad. It's really just a sad thing that, to lose, the children.
29: We've seen a lot. We've seen the family come by. They were devastated. And we've also seen children getting off the school bus with their parents, walking past his house, stopping for a second to take it in and asking questions about what happened here. Just been really hard watching those children ask what happened, knowing what happened to the three children who once lived here.
15: Jacksonville neighbors remember the lives lost in the racially motivated Dollar General shooting 3 years ago with a memorial. Casey Stone with more.
6: You are the strength of my life.
7: Angela Carr, AJ Laguerre, and Gerald Gallion. Three lives taken in one of Jacksonville's most devastating shootings.
8: We have to turn memory into action because we light the ways forward when we create a Jacksonville where people can live.
7: Investigators say that Ryan Palmeter from Clay County stormed into this Dollar General off Kings Road with the clear intention of killing black people. It happened 3 years ago today. After taking the lives of Carr, Gallion, and Laguerre, officials say he shot himself in a back room. Left in the victims' places are three heart memorials covered in flowers, American flags, and crosses.
9: We're coming together to honor their life and their legacy instead of the tragedy that actually happened.
7: One of Gallion's cousins, Michelle Norris, says he was always laughing.
9: His smile, his joking, the way he dressed, how he loved them Jaguars. He was just all around good guy.
7: 3 years later, she says she's taking things day by day.
9: Grief don't end. You just learn how to cope with it as best as you can. Never forget. Never let their name go silent.
7: Councilwoman Jacoby Pittenham says sharing in the heartbreak are the survivors who told her they were too emotional to make it here today. She says those emotions are exactly why we can never let Jacksonville forget.
9: We've done probably not, and we will hope that there would never be another shooting like that.
15: I'm Benjamin Fridkus.
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10: A 6 on the WOKV weather meter, partly sunny, hot, and humid today, with scattered midday and afternoon showers and thunderstorms that will spread to the beaches in some places, highs in the low 90s. A shower or storm still early tonight, then partly cloudy down into the mid-70s. And partly sunny tomorrow, a few afternoon thunderstorms develop with a high of 92. And then by Saturday, partly sunny, still a few afternoon showers and thunderstorms, but shifting well inland by late in the day, with highs around 90, a little bit lower at the beaches. With your First Alert Forecast, I'm Action News Jack's Chief Meteorologist, Mike for 104.5 WOKV.
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11: No delays to report as you make your way into the downtown corridor this morning. Looking good along the Beltway, the interstates, and across the bridges. From the WOKV Traffic Center, I'm Scott Young.
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15: Good morning. You're listening to Jacksonville's Morning News 5 a.m. Clip Show. I'm Benjamin Fridkiss. The opening bell is brought to you by Guarding Your Nest Egg with Mike Lester. Find them at guardingyournestegg.com. The opening bell rings this morning after a down day on Wall Street. This comes as investors are still digesting the Personal Consumption Expenditures Price Index, which increased a seasonally adjusted 0.2% for the month of July. That puts the annual inflation rate at 3.7%. At the closing bell, the Dow Jones Industrial Average lost 113 points to 53,463. The S&P 500 fell 1 point to 76.75, and the NASDAQ dropped 21 points to 26.130. Taking a look at gas prices across the state, they are up again this morning as we see state prices of $3.96 per gallon of unleaded. That's up 4 cents from yesterday. Compare that to the national average of $4.09. Florida diesel is holding steady at $5.50. In Flagler, St. John's, Nassau, and Clay counties, they're all high today, averaging $4 in Nassau at the highest. Baker is below the state average. However, remember, yesterday Baker was at 376 and is now up to 393. Taking a look at stations around Jacksonville for you this morning on Gas Buddy, the pit stop on Jamie's Road is at 359. Sam's Club on Beach Boulevard is at 362. And the Welcome Food Stores on Wilson Boulevard is at 359. I'm Benjamin Fritkus.
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12: Good morning at 6 o'clock. It's 73 degrees. Quiet start after rain and storms in the evening hours. And it looks like we'll be dry, humid, and warm for the morning commute with storms developing during the afternoon and evening. A weekend wind shift where that blows the thunderstorm activity coming up. I'm Rich Jones. Three big things you need to know this morning, brought to you by Tom Bush BMW. 3 years after a racially motivated Dollar General mass shooting, the victims are honored.
8: We have to turn memory into action.
23: It's just so sad. My heart just drops for them.
12: Mandarin neighbors paying their respects after three kids are killed in a house fire. Governor DeSantis says the public is right to be concerned about flock cameras.
24: Surveilling just regular Floridians' movements and how that data is used, that's a bird of a different feather.
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25: I'm Ashley News Jack's Chief Meteorologist Mike Burrish. When to expect another round of storms in the WOKV First Alert forecast.
1: First Alert traffic from the Strata Air Conditioning and Heating Traffic Center.
12: I see one delay on the East Beltway northbound as you're approaching Ocean Way just beyond Heckscher. It looks like you start to hit the brakes past New Berlin Road and approaching Alta Drive. No crash reported in the area. Looks like someone broke down on 95 North at Atlantic Boulevard. That's blocking the right lane. Doesn't look like it's causing too much trouble as you're approaching the Fuller Warren Bridge. And for the first time in many days this week, we are crash and delay free in St. Johns County. Hallelujah. 6:02, Sherry will have an update from FDOT 511 in less than 10 minutes. More of today's top local stories. Here's Benjamin Fritkus.
15: Justice is served. Mario Fernandez Saldana is found guilty of first-degree murder and solicitation to commit a capital felony in the 2022 shooting that killed Jared Bridegan in Jacksonville Beach 4 years ago. Widow Kirsten Bridegan made short remarks yesterday.
28: But I know we wouldn't have gotten this verdict today had we not had all of these people lined up to help us, to help Jared and to fight for him. When this initially started, I felt like I was alone. And I quickly realized that was not true.
15: Saldana's lawyers declined to comment after the verdict, but say they do plan to file an appeal. Next, Saldana's estranged wife and Bridegan's ex-wife, Shanna Gardner, and the alleged gunman, Henry Tenen, will stand trial. An elderly man is dead after he was hit and killed by a truck while riding his bicycle.
26: According to JSO, the man was riding on Kernan Boulevard and was making a left turn onto McCormick Road. At the same time, the truck was traveling on McCormick Road and hit the bicyclist. He was taken to the hospital where he later died. JSO says this is the 117th traffic fatality in Duval County this year and the fourth involving a bicyclist. Chase Bunker, 104.5 WOKV.
0: Debate is not slowing down over the controversial Flock cameras. Jacksonville City Council member Jimmy Belusa will hold a community meeting on Flock this Friday morning at City Hall. Governor Ron DeSantis also weighed in on the cameras during a news conference.
24: People are right to be concerned, and I think you got to have protections for people. But go after criminals, great. Let's all do that. But surveilling just regular Floridians' movements and how that data is used, that's a bird of a different feather.
0: Governor DeSantis said the cameras are being dealt with locally, and it's up to the state to create guidelines. That local City Hall meeting on Flock cameras is expected to begin tomorrow at 10:30 a.m. President Trump has signed a beef proclamation that is not popular with some U.S. ranchers. The proclamation signed Wednesday will remove tariffs from 300,000 tons of imported beef over the next 90 days, with the goal of lowering ground beef prices. Trump first announced the plan on Friday and said countries supplying the beef would sell it at 25% below current market prices. U.S. cattle groups are against the plan and say Trump's announcement has already driven cattle markets sharply lower and undermines producers at a critical time of the year when they are marketing cattle and making herd-building decisions. The Trump administration also imposing new tariffs on Canada this week. Canada retaliating with its own tariffs on U.S. goods, targeting specific states. Jessica Rosenthal explains.
2: After trade talks fell apart, the president announced new and increased tariffs on about $20 billion worth of Canadian goods, ranging from dairy items to sporting products to wood. Canada announced it would retaliate, but their industry minister said they picked products that will target specific states in order to apply political pressure. So places like Michigan and Indiana may feel it more than others as the tariffs impact steel and aluminum products, furniture, clothing, and certain food items. Agriculture Secretary Brooke Rollins defended the president's decisions here despite the potential impacts.
4: And I believe strongly that once they finish this next round of negotiations, that America will certainly be the better for it, and that our farmers and ranchers will benefit the most.
0: A massive flash flood in the border area of Nepal in China. Mike Emanuel from Washington described the danger that it caused.
5: Roads destroyed and buildings buried by extreme flash flooding. Water rushing down the mountains, wiping out everything in its path. The U.S. Geological Survey says the landslide was the equivalent of a 5.2 magnitude earthquake. Officials say at least 340 foreign nationals are missing, and that reportedly includes 47 Americans. The incident taking place on the Himalayan border between Nepal and China-controlled Tibet. First responders reacted quickly to save lives of those who could be saved. Secretary of State Marco Rubio says the United States stands ready to support Nepal with needed humanitarian assistance.
0: The region also saw a similar flash flood last August, which saw 9 people killed, including a bridge being damaged connecting Nepal and China. WOKV News time is 6:06.
6: And some of the videos are quite haunting as I was watching through the day yesterday. We'll obviously be following updates through the day. A brand new pill approved that nearly doubles the survival rates of patients dealing with pancreatic cancer. 25 years after the 9/11 attacks, trial date now set for the alleged mastermind. Coming up next, why it'll take nearly 2 more years for justice to be served. WOKV News Time, 6:06.
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25: Partly sunny, hot, and humid today. It's a 6 on the WOKV weather meter, and once again, some scattered showers and thunderstorms develop first to the west of Jacksonville early this afternoon, spreading toward the beaches through the late day. So some of the areas will again be impacted for the afternoon commute and perhaps for the kiddos getting out of school as temperatures reach the low 90s, then, of course, fluctuate a great deal in and around those storms, down to the mid-70s tonight with still a shower, a storm, and a few spots early, especially closer to the coast. And then your Friday will be partly sunny, a few afternoon thunderstorms with a high of 92. The weekend, partly sunny, plenty of dry hours, but there will be a few showers and thunderstorms each day. Saturday afternoon, developing closer to the coast early in the afternoon, shifting inland by late in the day. And then on Sunday, the best chance for a shower storm will be near and west of I-95 in the afternoon, and then moving well inland by late in the day. We reached around 90 degrees or a bit above inland, but we'll stay in the 80s at the beaches with a higher rip current risk through the weekend. And Monday will be partly sunny, a few mainly inland afternoon thunderstorms and a high around 90. I'm Chief Meteorologist Mike Burrish. Join me today beginning at 5 p.m. on CBS 47 and Fox 30 Action News Jax.
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2: Heading into downtown on 95 northbound, you have a broken down vehicle to watch out for. The right lane is blocked at Atlantic, but it's not slowing you down. And you're also looking good crossing the Matthews Bridge into and out of downtown, as well as the Fuller Warren, the Acosta, the Main Street, and the Hart Bridges at this time. Then if you're on the West Beltway southbound, leaving Orange Park, no delays as you make your way across the Buckman Bridge and through Mandarin.
12: The Jumbo Shrimp continue their homestand against the Nashville Sounds as we near the end of the baseball season already. Lunch hour, Clay County Economic Development Corporation hosts its annual luncheon at the Thrasher Horn Center, and at the Prime Osborne Convention Center today, it's the Tech Coast Conference. 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Head to our spotlight on the weekend at WOKV.com. 612 Jacksonville's morning news continues with more of today's top local stories. Here's Benjamin Fridkus.
0: JSO sharing the body cam footage from an officer-involved shooting that killed 22-year-old Asia Bennett after they were called to a domestic incident. We would like to warn that the following audio we're about to play may be disturbing to listen to.
20: Let's do it! Go ahead! Kill me! He killed
8: Give me 10,000 a knife. Hey, put the knife down. Put the knife down.
0: Another officer shortly arrived on scene to get Bennett to drop the knife, and she was shot a second time when she reached for that knife again. In the video, you can hear Bennett claim that her boyfriend beat her up. Attorney Ben Crump says Bennett was the victim of domestic violence. The state attorney's office is reviewing the case to see if the shooting was justified. This week marks 8 years since the deadly shooting at the GLHF game bar in what used to be The Landing during a Madden video game competition.
15: Eli Clayton and Taylor Robertson were killed. The gunman also hurt 10 other people before killing himself. The Landing closed in July 2019 and demolition began in October.
0: Action News Jax's Ben Becker reports the city of Jacksonville says it is working on a memorial once work is done on phase two of the Riverfront Plaza. Next up, Mandarin. Mayor Deegan is hosting a budget town hall event tonight at Mandarin High School starting at 6 p.m. The $2 billion budget proposal is being scrutinized by city council during a months-long series of meetings. The spending plan is a $22.58 million increase over this year, driven by salary increases for police and fire employees. The alleged mastermind of the 9/11 attacks will stand trial in June 2028. A military judge made the ruling on Wednesday, nearly 25 years after the attacks and 2 weeks before the anniversary. Khalid Sheikh Mohammed was captured in 2003 and has been held at Guantanamo since 2006. Mohammed and two others agreed to a plea deal with the Biden administration to be spared the death penalty. That was canceled after some victims' families expressed their outrage. A new pill has been approved that nearly doubles the survival rates of patients dealing with pancreatic cancer. Mark Mayfield with details.
20: The FDA on Wednesday approved a new pill from Revolution Medicine called RasenQ, which is taken once daily and inhibits a form of protein that makes tumors grow. The FDA says the pill is a treatment option for patients with advanced pancreatic cancer, which is one of the most deadly forms of cancer. In a late-stage clinical trial, patients who took the pill on average lived twice as long as those who got chemotherapy. The company that makes the pill says out-of-pocket costs for RasenQ will be about $40,000 a month.
0: Closing arguments scheduled today in the trial of Lindsay Clancy, the woman who allegedly killed her three children and then attempted to end her own life. Molly Line with more.
21: Dr. Gregory Satoff, a forensic psychologist with the FBI's Behavioral Analysis Unit, interviewed Clancy earlier this year and reviewed her medical records. Prosecutors say the Massachusetts mother acted rationally and intentionally, murdering her three children inside the family's Duxbury home in January of 2023. The defense says Clancy should not be held criminally responsible, that she was overmedicated, suffered from postpartum psychosis, and was obeying a voice commanding her to commit the killings. They questioned the credentials of prosecution witnesses.
0: If convicted, Clancy would be facing life in prison. A sales tax holiday on hunting and camping set to help Floridians save millions of dollars.
22: One of the distinguishing factors of this holiday is it covers some pretty high-end items, and the opportunity for savings is maybe more significant because of that. Again, we're talking about tents to $200, firearm fishing rod combos to $150, so the savings can really add up.
0: Starting September 1st through the end of the year, you can expect no tax on fishing rods, ammo, sleeping bags, and most importantly, more. The Jaguars have wrapped up the month-long training camp ahead of Friday's preseason game against the Bucks. Action Sports Jack's Olivia Tasley reports from the Miller Electric Center.
23: For the starters, this isn't a final day of training camp. It's just another day of practice as they now look ahead to the regular season.
24: I always feel like there's always something around the corner to stay ready for. Obviously in camp, when you start off, it's just, you know, you have so much camp ahead of you and so much time to work on different things, and it can be kind of a grind. But then now when you get to this point, you're like, man, we got, I mean, 2 weeks, less than 2 weeks before we're preparing to play Cleveland.
23: We did see Brian Thomas Jr. back out here on the practice field, but this time in a red non-contact penny after a physical practice against the Bucks on Tuesday.
0: Tomorrow's kickoff is 7:30 p.m. at Everbank Stadium and on Fox 30. 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
12: A 6 on the WOKV weather meter. Partly sunny, hot, and humid today with scattered midday and afternoon showers and thunderstorms that will spread to the beaches in some places. Highs in the low 90s. A shower or storm still early tonight, then partly cloudy down into the mid-70s. And partly sunny tomorrow. A few afternoon thunderstorms develop with a high of 92. And then by Saturday, partly sunny. Still a few afternoon showers and thunderstorms, but shifting well inland by late in the day with highs around 90, a little bit lower at the beaches. With your First Alert forecast, I'm Action News Jax, Chief Meteorologist Mike Burr.
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4: Emergency responders are on scene helping out with this broken down vehicle as you approach downtown 95 northbound. A couple of right lanes are blocked at Atlantic, and we're seeing minor delays in the area. And we're also following the usual slowdowns on Butler eastbound, right lane at San Pablo, as well as the east beltway northbound if you're exiting on 2 Phillips Highway. And just a minor tap of the brakes now on 10 eastbound as you approach McDuff.
12: Jacksonville's morning news continues, and the end is near for paid parking in downtown Fernandina Beach after last week's primary. What happens to all of the money that was paid up front for those parking spots next?
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12: It's 6:22. Good morning. Meta will pay just over $17 billion in a settlement over social media addiction claims.
29: Knowingly make these things so addictive because that's their business model.
12: We're diving into some of the new rules for kids that go further, but that critics say doesn't go far enough, coming up at the bottom of the hour. With more of today's top local stories, here's Benjamin Fritkus.
30: Covering Nassau County, the end is near for paid parking in downtown Fernandina Beach.
15: This comes after 75% of voters were against paid parking during last week's primary, and city commissioners then killed the contract. November 18th will be the last day of the program.
30: Action News Jax's Ben Becker says residents who have already made parking payments will not be refunded. Standing for service, Jacksonville City Council this week unanimously approved a bill that would require companies that get city incentives to make an effort to hire more veterans or their spouses.
2: Veterans are not problems to manage. They're assets to invest in. Veterans are folks who've written blank checks up to and including their lives for our community. Now this is a way for our community to take care of our veterans.
30: Council President Nick Howland says Jacksonville is the most military and veteran-friendly city in America. A purge of senior U.S. military generals has led to concerns the army is being hollowed out, causing a brain drain and the loss of years of battlefield experience. Jennifer Griffin reports.
3: Secretary Pete Hegseth has fired half of the army's four-star

0: NOAA's low-altitude flyby over Kid Rock's house in Nashville.
1: The Pentagon has defended the dismissals, saying the secretary wants a leaner military officer corps. But many of the generals removed without explanation represent the warrior ethos the secretary says he wants the armed services to espouse. Three U.S. Secret Service employees are on leave pending an investigation into potential misconduct. The agency confirmed the staffers include Chief of Communications Anthony Guglielmi and two other members of the Secret Service's communications office. They lost their security clearances and access to their work devices, which is common practice in internal probes. It's not clear why they were put on leave or what the investigation includes. A fourth person has died following a hit-and-run crash in Lake City 11 days ago.
2: Police say that Raymond Conway Jr. died. We previously told you about the deaths of 16-year-old Maya Rollerson, her friend 15-year-old May Waters, and May's aunt Bonnie Jean Walker. And police say that they tracked down a Ford F-150 driving away from the crash on US 90. They found Jaron Carr at the Gateway Inn and charged him with leaving the scene of a deadly crash and driving on a suspended or revoked license.
1: Chandler Morgan says witnesses reported the truck was traveling at a high rate of speed before the collision. President Trump is looking to boost Texas Attorney General Ken Paxton in the U.S. Senate race and hopes to take over Democratic Party ahead of the general election. Madeline Rivera from Washington has the latest.
3: The GOP has won every Senate contest in the Lone Star State since 1990, but Democrats hope their challenger, James Tallarico, can prevail because of Paxton's scandals. President Trump is making an appeal to voters. Democrats, meantime, are torn over how to respond to far-left Twitch streamer Hassan Piker. Some of them are criticizing the Senate Democratic nominee in Michigan, Abdul El-Sayed, accusing him of not doing enough to separate himself from Piker. Dems are leaning into the frustration over the economy. The question is whether voters believe they are offering a solution.
1: The general election is set to take place on November 3rd. A Delta flight from Los Angeles to Boston was forced to divert to Detroit after the captain became ill mid-flight on Tuesday.
4: This is the captain. I'm the one that's ill. I'm going to taxi the jet to the gate, and then I need to go to the hospital. Carter.
1: Delta says the flight landed safely and the flight was recrewed before continuing to Boston. The nature of the illness was not disclosed. WOKV News time is 6:26.
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7: 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I'm Chief Meteorologist Mike Burrish. 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
8: At 6:30, a quiet start in the morning after rain and loud thunderstorms during the evening hours. Tracking storms again for the end of the work week and a weekend wind shift in your five-day forecast. Good morning, I'm Rich Jones with three big things you need to know. Brought to you by Tom Bush BMW. A grieving family may be closer to justice after a suspect is found guilty in a murder-for-hire plot.
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12: From the Action News Jax First Alert Weather Center, I'm Chief Meteorologist Mike Burrish. Winds of change for the weekend in the WOKV First Alert Forecast.
5: First Alert traffic from the Strata Air Conditioning and Heating Traffic Center.
8: Looking like they're working to clear this breakdown. Right lane is blocked, I-95 northbound right at Atlantic Boulevard. Because you've got that merger there, it's not causing too much in the way of delays. Just be aware of the crews on scene. I-10 East starting to crowd up near Cassett Avenue. JTB East getting out to the Mayo Clinic at San Pablo. Looks to be same situation. Oh, otherwise, no major problems anywhere in the metro area. And finally, delay-free out of St. John's County this morning after a couple of days of trouble. 6:30 with more of today's top local stories. Here's Benjamin Fridkus.
13: Three children are dead and at least four others are injured in a Mandarin townhouse fire yesterday morning. Deja Mayfield with the latest details.
14: Jacksonville Fire Rescue says the call came in just before 5:15 a.m. when they arrived and found a house engulfed in flames. Four people, two adults and two children, managed to escape the blaze. But when the rescue team searched inside, that's when they made the gruesome discovery.
13: JFRD says the fire damaged two nearby units, displacing more people. The state fire marshal and JSO's homicide unit are still working to determine the cause of the fire.
10: Never forget. Never let their name go silent.
13: 3 years after the racially motivated Dollar General mass shooting off of Kings Road that killed three people, the victims are being honored in a memorial. Action News Jax's Casey Stone reports.
15: Angela Carr, AJ Laguerre, and Gerald Gallion. Three lives taken in one of Jacksonville's most devastating shootings.
16: We have to turn memory into action because we light the way forward when we create a Jacksonville where people can live.
13: Investigators say Ryan Palmeter stepped into the Dollar General with the clear intention of killing black people. After taking the lives of Carr, Gallion, and Laguerre, officials say Palmeter shot himself in the back room. JTA fares and route changes are on the table as the Transportation Agency's board meets today.
17: Those changes include higher prices, three-day passes, express fares, and changes to the ferry. Action News Jax also counted 5 route changes that are proposed to start in October.
13: Shay Simon reports the JTA is working to make up for a projected $17.5 million budget deficit. Today's meeting is at 9 a.m. at Jacksonville Beach City Hall. Mixed emotions this morning as local military families prepare to say goodbye. Mayport-based USS Minneapolis-St. Paul is scheduled to deploy today. We don't know where the ship is heading, but the Freedom Variant Littoral Combat Ship is designed to operate in near-shore environments and defeat 21st century coastal threats. Clay County commissioners will move forward with a contentious stormwater assessment fee. Over 500 people showed up to Tuesday night's meeting for the assessment.
18: The Lord set the rain. I didn't. The developer dropped out of council.
19: Ew.
6: I mean, we are trying to make sure our kids and our grandkids and all of your families, our plan is for their future. And so we can't neglect it. You know, we just can't do that anymore.
13: $30 million will go towards the stormwater system, but commissioners will discuss a proposed 50% exemption for veterans and those experiencing hardships. The approved assessment goes into effect October 1st. Flags are lowered to half staff across Florida in honor of Dolly Parton. Governor Ron DeSantis says the flags will remain lowered through sunset on September 1st. The legendary singer, songwriter, actress, and philanthropist died Tuesday at age 80. DeSantis says U.S. and state flags will be flown at half staff at all local and state buildings following a presidential order. And a new Gallup poll says about half of all Americans are skeptical that aliens from outer space have been visiting Earth.
18: The new poll says 49% think all UFO sightings can be explained by either human activity or natural phenomena, while 37% believe some UFOs, or UAPs as they're also called, may be alien spacecraft. 13% had no opinion. The Pentagon recently declassified previously top-secret federal UFO files under an executive order from President Trump. I'm Mark Mayfield.
19: I always wanted to be the person to say, I have no opinion. I mean, you're asked a point-blank question. Why give a no opinion? At least offer an opinion, right?
13: I mean, everybody's got an opinion, just right. Like something else that everybody has that I'm not going to mention.
19: 13% no opinion on that one. Fascinating. Yes, Scott.
20: I invoke the Fauci response.
19: Yes. Plead the fifth. Jacksonville's morning news continues. A state grand jury says Governor DeSantis misappropriated $10 million in taxpayer money set aside to insure poor children. Coming up, why no charges will be filed and how the findings could be a drag on a GOP Senate candidate.
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7: Partly sunny, hot, and humid today. It's a 6 on the WOKV weather meter, and once again, some scattered showers and thunderstorms develop first to the west of Jacksonville early this afternoon, spreading toward the beaches through the late day. So some of the areas will again be impacted for the afternoon commute and perhaps for the kiddos getting out of school as temperatures reach the low 90s, then, of course, fluctuate a great deal in and around those storms. Down to the mid-70s tonight with still a shower, a storm, and a few spots early, especially closer to the coast. And then your Friday will be partly sunny, a few afternoon thunderstorms with a high of 92. The weekend, partly sunny, plenty of dry hours, but there will be a few showers and thunderstorms each day. Saturday afternoon, developing closer to the coast early in the afternoon, shifting inland by late in the day. And then on Sunday, the best chance for a shower storm will be near and west of I-95 in the afternoon, and then moving well inland by late in the day. We reached around 90 degrees or a bit above inland, but we'll stay in the 80s at the beaches with a higher rip current risk through the weekend. And Monday will be partly sunny, a few mainly inland afternoon thunderstorms, and a high around 90. I'm Chief Meteorologist Mike Burrish. Join me today beginning at 5 p.m. on CBS 47 and Fox 30 Action News Jax.
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9: We'll start with our usual slow spots this morning. Delays are building on 10 eastbound as you drive in from the west side. Also Butler eastbound before San Pablo, and 95 northbound if you're exiting onto 8th Street by the hospital. But if you're driving in from the south side on 95 northbound, you can expect a slow approaching Atlantic Boulevard because of a broken down vehicle that has the right lane blocked.
19: 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Mandarin neighbors paying their respects after three children are killed in a house fire.
11: It's just so sad. My heart just drops for them.
19: Action News Jack Zion Dakota is live off Old St. Augustine Road. At this time yesterday, Zion, it was being covered as breaking news, and we've since learned that four other family members are hospitalized. Last word, in critical condition. What a tragedy, and I know the community is heartbroken. What do we know so far about what may have caused this tragedy?
12: So we're still working to learn those details as of this morning. It's still not clear exactly what caused the fire as it's under investigation. But what I can tell you is that neighbors have expressed sadness at this tragedy. Now, when you look at the townhouse where this fire happened, I can see from my vantage point that there's a charred out window. There's a car that's parked in front of the home. There was a battery going off from the car. They said it was affected by the fire during our live shots yesterday evening. And you can still see there's a lot of water in front of the home. And when you walk by the house, you can smell that aroma of smoke. It's just a scar on this community here on Wintergate Drive, temporary instead of permanent reminder of what happened here. Now, when we came out to the scene when that tragedy broke out yesterday, we were told that JFRD arrived at 5:15 in the morning and found that house engulfed in flames. Again, four people, two adults and two children, managed to escape that fire. But tragically, the rescue team searched that charred structure and found three dead children. Now, JFRD says that the fire damaged two nearby units, leaving 13 other people displaced, I should say. Now the Red Cross is stepping in to help. The state fire marshal and JSO's homicide unit are still ascertaining the fire's cause. So that is the latest from the scene this morning.
19: Zion, it's unclear based on the names, but it appears as though two of the children who died were students at Mandarin Oaks Elementary School, just given that the principal issued a statement yesterday to the community.
12: Yes, that's right. We're still working to determine if the principal was referring to two of the children that died in this fire here. However, from connecting the dots, she's mentioning two children who passed away yesterday, and it amounts to the same amount that was perished sadly here in this fire.
19: And they said many families are asking how they can help. The school is organizing ways for the community to support the family that's affected. And I know they'll share some information. Mandarin community is very close-knit, like many in the Jacksonville Metro. And I'm sure we'll see a significant boost for the family. I'm not sure if a GoFundMe is set up just yet, but the Red Cross will be the lead agency. Zion, I know you'll be updating us on the fire marshal investigation as we move through today and over the coming days. Thanks. 6:44, Jacksonville's morning news continues, and a lot we're still working to cover for you ahead, including the latest backlash on those flock camera systems around the U.S. Another Florida city taking action while Jacksonville City Council considers some regulations. Plus, all new at 7 o'clock, consumer warrior Clark Howard explores the benefits and the pitfalls, potentially, of the Apple Lease program. That's all new at 7.
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19: Rescue teams continue searching for hundreds of missing people along the Nepal-China border after that catastrophic deadly torrent of floods and mud swept through several communities. Dozens of American tourists are considered missing as well. At least 270 are dead, more than 1,300 missing. Continuing coverage of the story and the developments on 104.5 WOKV and always streaming live in our app. You can get breaking developments there as well. 6:48, more of today's top stories now with Benjamin Fridkiss.
2: The final note has been played. The Springing the Blues Board of Directors voted to retire the festival after more than 30 years. The board came to a unanimous decision stating the core mission of the Jacks Beach Festival has now been accomplished. Its founding mission was to celebrate traditional and contemporary blues music. The board determined the festival had run its course due to rising operational costs, logistical shifts, and the evolving landscape of large-scale free events. A federal judge will consider whether to free Andrew and Tristan Tate from a Miami detention center while they challenge extradition to face rape and sex trafficking charges in the United Kingdom. Federal prosecutors and the Tate's attorneys have filed written arguments ahead of today's hearing. The brothers have repeatedly denied wrongdoing, and their challenge of the British extradition request could take months. Prosecutors say the social media influencers are so rich and influential that no amount of bail money could keep them from fleeing. The defense says the Tates largely exaggerated their claims of wealth and their claims of multiple passports were satirical. Backlash continues against flock camera systems around the United States. Details from Sue Guzman.
3: The use of flock cameras, automated license plate readers made by Flock Safety, has become a major national issue across the country and across political parties. Flock Safety branding itself as a tool to fight crime, find missing people, even recover stolen vehicles. Now dozens of municipalities are canceling or suspending the use of the cameras following reports of widespread misuse. Manatee County Commissioners in Florida, one of the latest to do so. It's also on the radar now of Missouri Republican U.S. Senator Josh Hawley, who heads the Senate Judiciary Subcommittee on Crime and Counterterrorism. He's announced he's launching an investigation into the legality of the technology.
2: Five Points will be getting a new restaurant. The popular fast casual Del Moro's Fresh Italian is opening a location on Park Street, which is not far from Memorial Park. It's set to open in the fall. Del Moro's will feature the brand's wide variety of Italian-inspired fresh pastas and homemade sauces, the company says are made from scratch with each meal. WOKV News time is 6:51.
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7: A 6 on the WOKV weather meter. Partly sunny, hot, and humid today with scattered midday and afternoon showers and thunderstorms that will spread to the beaches in some places. Highs in the low 90s. A shower or storm still early tonight, then partly cloudy down into the mid-70s. And partly sunny tomorrow. A few afternoon thunderstorms develop with a high of 92. And then by Saturday, partly sunny. Still a few afternoon showers and thunderstorms, but shifting well inland by late in the day with highs around 90, a little bit lower at the beaches. With your First Alert Forecast, I'm Action News Jack's Chief Meteorologist, Mike Burke. 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
9: Rush hour is kicking into high gear all around town. We're seeing delays on the East Beltway southbound approaching Atlantic. Also 10 eastbound driving in from the west side. 95 northbound in the right lane if you're exiting onto 8th Street, as well as the East Beltway northbound right lane at Phillips Highway and Butler eastbound at San Pablo. Then driving into downtown on 95 northbound, there's a broken down vehicle blocking the right lane at Atlantic. You can expect a slow now all the way back to before Emerson.
19: Dolly Parton's music legacy includes one final surprise for fans coming up next on Jacksonville's Morning News. How many years we'll have to wait to hear it?
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19: Delays headed into downtown on 95 North. A ramp from Emerson Street. The on-ramp is closed with a crash in the construction zone, and it looks like traffic is starting to bottleneck right there, both northbound and also maybe a little bit southbound with the looky-loos, but primarily northbound as you're just beyond Emerson and getting to the beaches, Atlantic exit, and ultimately to the downtown exit. 73 degrees out the door. An updated look at weather and traffic coming up. And all new at 7 o'clock, our consumer warrior Clark Howard weighs the benefits and potential downfalls of the Apple lease program, if it's worth your investment. Coming up all new at 7. More of today's top local stories now. Here's Benjamin Fridkiss.
2: Facebook and Instagram parent company Meta agrees to pay $18 billion Wednesday to a coalition of 29 states over children's mental health concerns. Tennessee Senator and Republican gubernatorial nominee Marsha Blackburn tells the Fox News Rundown there's precedent for Congress to start regulating social media platforms. Marsha Blackburn, Republican nominee for Tennessee governor.
13: Big tech has wanted to say, we don't have to have any safety standards. If you put a safety standard in place, that is an infringement of free speech, and it is not. We know the courts have said it is not.
2: As part of the settlement, Meta admits no wrongdoing. 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Dolly Parton's music legacy includes one last surprise for fans. That is an unreleased song titled My Place in History, and it's locked in a chestnut box at Dollywood's Dream Moore Resort in Pigeon Forge, Tennessee. The box will stay closed until January 19th, 2046, on what would have been Parton's 100th birthday. Her wish was for the song to be heard by future generations rather than immediately after she departed. Parton wrote My Place in History in 2015 when she opened her Dream Moore Resort. A major economic summit gets underway today in Wyoming. Ginny Casola reports.
14: The Jackson Hole Economic Policy Symposium is taking on new significance this year as Fed Chair Kevin Warsh delivers his first address at the summit on Friday. Last month, Warsh told Edward Lawrence of Fox Business he's looking at a bigger picture on the economy as the Fed works to lower inflation to 2%.
15: What are the big questions? What's really happening with productivity? What's really happening with demographics? What's really happening to the global economy amid the shocks?
14: The July PCE price index inflation readings came in stronger than expected, suggesting the Fed might be justified in raising interest rates.
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19: Getting closer to the final weekend of August and a busy weekend on tap. Jaguars tomorrow night with preseason and the Jumbo Shrimp winding down their season with a homestand against Nashville. Head of our spotlight on the weekend at WOKV.com. How a wind shift may impact storm coverage in the five-day forecast just ahead. I'm Rich Jones. Thanks for listening to Jacksonville's Morning News. A reminder, you can always hear us in the WOKV app and on your favorite streaming platform, including your smart speaker at home. 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
21: It's just so sad. My heart just drops for them.
19: Mandarin neighbors paying their respects after three kids are killed in a house fire. 3 years after the racially motivated Dollar General mass shooting, victims are being honored.
22: We have to turn memory into action.
19: Governor DeSantis says the public is right to be concerned about flock cameras.
23: Surveilling just regular Floridians' movements and how that data is used, that's a bird of a different feather.
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27: I'm National News Jacks Chief Meteorologist Mike Burrish. When to expect another round of storms in the WOKV First Alert forecast.
6: First Alert traffic from the Strata Air Conditioning and Heating Traffic Center.
19: Headed into downtown, you're starting to hit the brakes at about University northbound on 95. We've got a crash right at the ramp from Emerson, and the on-ramp is closed to 95, and so it's all bottlenecking there in the construction zone. And as you're approaching the downtown exits, I-10 East starting to stack up and back up at about Cassett Avenue. Heavy base traffic northbound on Roosevelt as you're approaching NAS Jacks. You're looking delay-free over the Buckman Bridge, and 95 northbound out of St. Johns County for the first time this week, seemingly, is delay-free. Thank goodness. 7 o'clock. More of today's top local stories. Here's Benjamin Fredkus.
2: The jury in the case of murdered father and Microsoft executive Jared Bridegain finds Mario Fernandez Saldana guilty of first-degree murder and solicitation to commit a capital felony.
28: And as that verdict was being read, Mario Fernandez Saldana did not show a sign of emotion. His attorneys declined to comment after, but did tell us they do plan to file an appeal.
2: Action News Jax's Jasmine Butler reports there are two more trials in this case. Bradigan's ex-wife and Saldana's estranged wife, Shanna Gardner, and the alleged gunman, Henry Tenen. Jury selection in Shanna Gardner's murder trial set to begin on Monday. Ben Becker says a final pretrial hearing is set for today.
29: Her lawyers have filed several new motions this week. They're asking for phrases like burner phone and dry run to be excluded from the trial. They also want a conversation between Gardner and Fernandez Saldana to be excluded under spousal privilege. 3 months after Henry Tenen was arrested for Bradigan's murder, he pleaded guilty in order to avoid the death penalty. He also agreed to testify against the other defendants. But in February, Tenen withdrew his guilty plea. His attorney did not say why the plea was withdrawn. However, incriminating statements made by Tenen can be used at his trial that's expected to start in March.
2: JSO releases body camera footage of an officer shooting a woman who was armed with a knife.
30: Do it! Go ahead! Kill me!
31: Give me 10 seconds. My knife. Hey, put the knife down. Put the knife down.
2: JSO says it was called to a home on Westdale Drive for a domestic dispute between Asia Bennett and her boyfriend.
32: In a statement released yesterday, civil rights attorney Ben Crump says, in part, quote, Asia Bennett was nowhere near those officers. She was 22 years old, 110 pounds, a domestic violence victim standing outside her home, and there was no reason to shoot her. Asia should be alive today, and her family deserves justice for losing her too soon. The family of Asia Bennett, as well as Attorney Crump, will be at the Southside Church of God in Christ at noon today.
2: Full coverage of the story is available at WOKV.com. Debate is not slowing down over the controversial Flock cameras. Jacksonville City Council member Jimmy Peluso will hold a community meeting on Flock this Friday morning at City Hall. That expected to begin at 10:30. Governor Ron DeSantis weighed in on the cameras during a recent news conference.
23: People are right to be concerned, and I think you got to have protections for people. But go after criminals, great. Let's all do that. But surveilling just regular Floridians' movements and how that data is used, that's a bird of a different feather.
2: Governor DeSantis said the cameras are being dealt with locally, and it's up to the state to create guidelines. Standing for service. Jacksonville City Council this week unanimously approved a bill that would require companies that get city incentives to make an effort to hire more veterans or their spouses.
0: Veterans are not problems to manage. They're assets to invest in. Veterans are folks who've written blank checks up to and including their lives for our community. Now this is a way for our community to take care of our veterans.
2: Council President Nick Howland says Jacksonville is the most military and veteran-friendly city in America. President Trump is headlining a fundraiser in Houston for Texas State Attorney General Ken Paxton's bid for the U.S. Senate. The Republican is locked in a tight race with Democratic State Representative James Tallarico. Both parties see the race as being key to deciding who controls the Senate. Trump will stay in Houston tonight for an event honoring the NASA's Artemis II crew members on Friday. He'll be at NASA's Johnson Space Center to award the crew the Congressional Space Medal of Honor. NASA is targeting June 2028 for the launch of Artemis 3, a mission that's vital to putting astronauts back on the moon. Megan Moriarty reports from the Kennedy Space Center.
1: The rocket has already moved into stacking operations inside the vehicle assembly building with a rollout target of November.
3: Yeah, get that thing launched.
1: The news didn't seem to shock Florida Tech's Director of Spaceport Education, Dr. Don Platt, who believes we need to put some pressure on our commercial partners. As for the astronauts, according to the chief training officer, the Artemis III crew started their training at 8 a.m. the day after they were assigned to the mission on June 9th.
2: Artemis III will carry out a series of objectives in low Earth orbit designed to demonstrate critical systems needed for future lunar landings. A massive flash flood in the border area of Nepal and China. Mike Emanuel from Washington describes the danger that it caused.
4: Roads destroyed and buildings buried by extreme flash flooding. Water rushing down the mountains, wiping out everything in its path. The U.S. Geological Survey says the landslide was the equivalent of a 5.2 magnitude earthquake. Officials say at least 340 foreign nationals are missing, and that reportedly includes 47 Americans. The incident taking place on the Himalayan border between Nepal and China-controlled Tibet. First responders reacted quickly to save lives of those who could be saved. Secretary of State Marco Rubio says the United States stands ready to support Nepal with needed humanitarian assistance.
2: The region also saw a similar flash flood last August that saw 9 people killed, including a bridge being damaged connecting Nepal and China. WOKV News Time is 7:06.
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27: Partly sunny, hot, and humid today. It's a 6 on the WOKV weather meter, and once again, some scattered showers and thunderstorms develop first to the west of Jacksonville early this afternoon, spreading toward the beaches through the late day. So some of the areas will again be impacted for the afternoon commute and perhaps for the kiddos getting out of school as temperatures reach the low 90s, then, of course, fluctuate a great deal in and around those storms. Down to the mid-70s tonight with still a shower, a storm, and a few spots early, especially closer to the coast. And then your Friday will be partly sunny, a few afternoon thunderstorms with a high of 92. The weekend, partly sunny, plenty of dry hours, but there will be a few showers and thunderstorms each day. Saturday afternoon, developing closer to the coast early in the afternoon, shifting inland by late in the day. And then on Sunday, the best chance for a shower storm will be near and west of I-95 in the afternoon, and then moving well inland by late in the day. We reached around 90 degrees or a bit above inland, but we'll stay in the 80s at the beaches with a higher rip current risk through the weekend. And Monday will be partly sunny, a few mainly inland afternoon thunderstorms, and a high around 90. I'm Chief Meteorologist Mike Burrish. Join me today beginning at 5 p.m. on CBS 47 and Fox 30 Action News Jax.
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9: We're following two separate trouble spots on 95 northbound as you make your way into downtown. There's a crash at the very end of the on-ramp from Emerson, blocking just the end of the ramp. You can still use the ramp to access I-95 northbound, but just beyond that, there's a broken down vehicle blocking the right lane at Atlantic. But a tow truck just arrived on scene. Hopefully they'll be clearing that soon, but in the meantime, you're on the brakes all the way back to Butler Boulevard, and we're seeing delays to Arlington on the East Beltway southbound, as well as 10 eastbound between Lane Avenue and downtown.
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10: Oh my gosh, thank you so much. I'm going to put it towards Christmas for my daughter.
19: Yeah, nice little early Christmas gift planning. If you happen to win, listen for the payroll payout keyword at 8 o'clock. 7:09, continuing team coverage of today's top local stories. Here's Benjamin Fridkus.
2: This week marks 8 years since the deadly shooting at the GLHF Game Bar in what used to be the Landing during a Madden video game competition.
11: Eli Clayton and Taylor Robertson were killed. The gunman also hurt 10 other people before killing himself. The Landing closed in July 2019 and demolition began in October.
2: Action News Jax's Ben Becker reports the city of Jacksonville says it is working on a memorial once work is done on phase two of the Riverfront Plaza. Next up, Mandarin. Mayor Deegan is hosting a budget town hall event tonight at Mandarin High School starting at 6 p.m. The $2 billion budget proposal is being scrutinized by City Council during a months-long series of meetings. The spending plan is a $22.58 million increase over this year, driven by salary increases for police and fire employees. A trial date is set for four men accused of conspiring in the September 11th terror attacks that killed nearly 3,000 people. Kristen Goodwin with more.
12: Nearly 25 years since the 9/11 terror attacks, a military judge setting a June 5th, 2028 trial date for Khalid Sheikh Mohammed, the self-proclaimed mastermind of the plot, and three others accused. Mohammed, who was arrested in Pakistan in 2003, has been held at the U.S. military base in Guantanamo Bay. In 2024, he and several co-defendants agreed to plead guilty under an agreement to serve life in prison instead of a potential death penalty. But the Defense Department leader rescinded the deal to allow victims' families the opportunity to see trials play out.
2: Closing arguments scheduled today in the trial of Lindsay Clancy, the woman who allegedly killed her three children and then attempted to end her own life. Molly Lyne with more.
13: Dr. Gregory Satoff, a forensic psychologist with the FBI's Behavioral Analysis Unit, interviewed Clancy earlier this year and reviewed her medical records. Prosecutors say the Massachusetts mother acted rationally and intentionally, murdering her three children inside the family's Duxbury home in January of 2023. The defense says Clancy should not be held criminally responsible, that she was overmedicated, suffered from postpartum psychosis, and was obeying a voice commanding her to commit the killings. They questioned the credentials of prosecution witnesses.
2: If convicted, Clancy could be facing life in prison. WOKV News Time 7:11.
19: The end is near for paid parking in downtown Fernandina Beach. It's a fallout from last week's primary election result. Coming up next on Jacksonville's Morning News, what happens to the money that was paid by people up front?
14: Sean Hannity, Brian Kilmeade, and Eric Erickson. 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
21: A 6 on the WOKV weather meter. Partly sunny, hot, and humid today with scattered midday and afternoon showers and thunderstorms that will spread to the beaches in some places. Highs in the low 90s. A shower or storm still early tonight, then partly cloudy down into the mid-70s. And partly sunny tomorrow. A few afternoon thunderstorms develop with a high of 92. And then by Saturday, partly sunny. Still a few afternoon showers and thunderstorms, but shifting well inland by late in the day with highs around 90, a little bit lower at the beaches. With your First Alert Forecast, I'm Action News Jax, Chief Meteorologist Mike Burrish for 104.5 WOKV.
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19: Sherry has this update from FDOT 511.
9: We are following a crash on the ramp from Emerson to I-95 northbound. It's blocking the very end of that ramp. You can still use the ramp to at least access I-95 northbound as you make your way into downtown. And more good news, the earlier broken down vehicle that had the right lane blocked at Atlantic has cleared. All lanes are back open there. But unfortunately, your delays still stretch back to before Butler Boulevard. And we're following delays on the East Beltway southbound as you make your way through Arlington. Also 10 eastbound in from the west side. And if you're on the East Beltway northbound, the right lane, if you're exiting onto Phillips Highway. Plus, if you're on the West Beltway southbound, leaving Orange Park, there's a broken down vehicle on the right shoulder at US 17.
22: I see you shiver with anticipation.
19: Dr. Tim Curry has passed on at the age of 80, best known for his role as Dr. Frankenfurter in the Rocky Horror Picture Show. Curry had been dealing with health issues for years. He died on Tuesday night, also best known for his role as Pennywise in It and the hotel clerk Mr. Hector in Home Alone 2, Lost in New York. But a legacy that he leaves behind, Scott. I know you were all choked up over the Rocky Horror Picture Show. Did you ever see him in action live? Probably not.
24: Right? I never saw him in any kind of live performance or a meet and greet or anything of that nature. But did get an opportunity to see some of his work through various productions and movies and some broadcast stage performances. One of the concerns I've got is, who's checking on Miss Piggy? One of the great career jokes regarding Tim Curry and Michael Caine had to do with their relationship with the Muppets, that Michael Caine always treated the Muppets as though they were serious actors.
19: Yeah.
24: And Tim Curry always treated himself as if he was a Muppet.
19: If you didn't know the story, I'm glad you filled in the gaps there.
24: In honor of the passing of Tim Curry.
19: I would imagine Florida Theater hosting another rendition of Rocky Horror Picture Show this fall season, right?
24: Coming up towards Halloween, yeah. Usually in the week leading up to it.
19: There may be a nice tribute to the late, great Tim Curry. 7:18, Jacksonville's Morning News continues with more of today's top local stories. Here's Benjamin Fridkiss.
2: Covering Nassau County, the end is near for paid parking in downtown Fernandina Beach.
0: This comes after 75% of voters were against paid parking during last week's primary, and city commissioners then killed the contract. November 18th will be the last day of the program.
2: Action News Jax's Ben Becker says residents who have already made parking payments will not be refunded. A purge of senior U.S. military generals has led to concerns the Army is being hollowed out, causing a brain drain and the loss of years of battlefield experience. Jennifer Griffith reports.
1: Secretary Pete Hegseth has fired half of the Army's four-star generals, including the two top generals overseeing the transformation to drone warfare. Since taking over at the Pentagon, Secretary Hegseth has forced out nearly three dozen general and flag officers without explanation. Among those pushed out, General Randy George, who reportedly pushed back when Hegseth ordered the Army to drop an investigation into Army helicopter pilots who flew an unauthorized low-altitude flyby over Kid Rock's house in Nashville.
2: The Pentagon has defended the dismissals, saying the secretary wants a leaner military officer corps. But many of the generals removed without explanation represent the warrior ethos the secretary says he wants the armed services to espouse. Three U.S. Secret Service employees are on leave pending an investigation into potential misconduct. The agency confirmed the staffers include Chief of Communications Anthony Guglielmi and two other members of the Secret Service's communications office. They lost their security clearances and access to their work devices, which is common practice in internal probes. It's not clear why they were put on leave or what the investigation will include. A fourth person has died following a hit-and-run crash in Lake City 11 days ago.
4: Police say that Raymond Conway Jr. died. We previously told you about the deaths of 16-year-old Maya Rollerson, her friend 15-year-old May Waters, and May's aunt Bonnie Jean Walker. And police say that they tracked down a Ford F-150 driving away from the crash on US 90. They found Jaron Carr at the Gateway Inn and charged him with leaving the scene of a deadly crash and driving on a suspended or revoked license.
2: Chandler Morgan says witnesses reported the truck was traveling at a high rate of speed before the collision. An elderly man on his bike is dead after he was hit and killed by a truck.
7: JSO says the man was riding on Kernan Boulevard and was making a left turn onto McCormick Road. According to JSO, at that same time, a truck was traveling on McCormick Road and hit the bicyclist. He was taken to the hospital, where he later died. JSO says this is the 117th traffic fatality in Duval County this year and the fourth involving a bicyclist. Chase Bunker, 104.5 WKV.
2: President Trump has signed a beef proclamation that is not popular with some U.S. ranchers. The proclamation signed Wednesday will remove tariffs from 300,000 tons of imported beef over the next 90 days, with the goal of lowering ground beef prices. Trump first announced the plan on Friday and said countries supplying the beef would sell it at 25% below current market prices. U.S. cattle groups are against the plan and say Trump's announcement has already driven cattle markets sharply lower and undermines producers at a critical time of year when they are marketing cattle and making herd building decisions. Farm owners in Wisconsin are concerned that this cheaper imported beef could undercut their products. Tony Langfellow with continuing coverage.
8: Lakeshore Land and Livestock co-owner Rachel Harmon understands consumers want to find the best deals possible at the grocery store to give their wallets a break. But Harmon says President Trump lowering tariffs from foreign-produced beef will hurt her farm's profits as people buy elsewhere. Last month, ground beef cost an average of $6.89 per pound. That's a 57% increase from 5 years ago, according to the Federal Reserve Bank of St. Louis. Wisconsin Farmers Union President Darren Von Rudin says lowering tariffs on foreign beef is not a good long-term solution to lower beef prices.
2: Japanese avant-garde artist Yayoi Kusama, celebrated for her dot-covered paintings and pumpkin motifs, has died at 97. Mark Mayfield with more.
23: Her official website announced she died August the 14th, offering no cause of death. Kusama left Japan at 27 and moved to New York, where she quickly gained attention for paintings rooted in the flashing lights, flowers, and dense patterns that she had hallucinated since childhood. She also wrote and was heavily anti-war during the 1960s. reportedly influencing artists such as Andy Warhol.
7: The Jaguars have wrapped up the month-long training camp ahead of Friday's preseason game against the Bucks. Action Sports Jax Olivia Tasley reports from the Miller Electric Center.
3: For the starters, this isn't a final day of training camp. It's just another day of practice as they now look ahead to the regular season.
5: I always feel like there's always something around the corner to stay ready for. Obviously in camp, when you start off, it's just, you know, you have so much camp ahead of you and so much time to work on different things, and it can be kind of a grind. But then now when you get to this point, you're like, man, we got, I mean, 2 weeks, less than 2 weeks before we're preparing to play Cleveland.
3: We did see Brian Thomas Jr. back out here on the practice field, but this time in a red non-contact penny after a physical practice against the Bucks on Tuesday.
7: Tomorrow's kickoff is 7:30 p.m. at Everbank Stadium and on Fox 30. The NFL is eliminating the Pro Bowl game while keeping the annual honor for the league's top players. Tammy Trujillo with details.
10: The Athletic reports league executives presented the change to team owners on Wednesday after years of experimenting with tackle, flag football, and skills competitions. 88 players will continue to be selected through voting by fans, players, and coaches, but alternates will no longer be recognized. Instead of a game, Pro Bowlers will instead be invited to Los Angeles for an in-person celebration in February. NFL officials said the change aims to restore meaning to the honor after growing numbers of replacement players and declining interest in the event.
7: A Delta flight from Los Angeles to Boston was forced to divert to Detroit after the captain became ill mid-flight on Tuesday.
11: This is the captain. I'm the one that's ill. I'm going to taxi the jet to the gate, and then I need to go to the hospital.
7: Roger. Delta says the flight landed safely and the flight was recrewed before continuing to Boston. The nature of the illness was not disclosed. WOKV News Time 724.

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11: 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Good morning. I'm Rich Jones. It's the Thursday edition of Jacksonville's Morning News for August 27th. Three big things you need to know, brought to you by Tom Bush BMW. A grieving family may be a step closer to justice after Mario Fernandez Saldana is convicted.
13: Never in my life did I think I'd be in this situation.
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11: Meta will pay more than $17 billion in a settlement over social media addiction claims.
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16: From the Action News Jax First Alert Weather Center, I'm Chief Meteorologist Mike Burrish. Winds have changed for the weekend in the WOKV First Alert Forecast.

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1: Your biggest slowdowns right now, 95 northbound. You start to hit the brakes at about Bay Meadows and then ride the brakes all the way to beyond, looks like University. North of there at Emerson Street, we've got a crash at the ramp from Emerson onto I-95. You can squeeze over and get through there from Emerson, but that's causing some congestion. I-10 East is backed up back to around at least Lane Avenue, if not the West Beltway. That may be a sunrise blinding sort of delay this morning. I do see someone broke down on the West Beltway southbound as you're approaching the Buckman Bridge. It's over on the right shoulder. It doesn't look like it's adding too much of a delay. JTB East out to the beaches running a little behind as you're just onto JTB from the East Beltway. It's congested beyond Kernan and then opens back up from there. Jacksonville's morning news continues at 7:30 with more of today's top local stories. Here's Benjamin Fridkus.
2: A Mandarin family is enduring a tremendous loss. Three children died in a house fire yesterday morning off Old St. Augustine Road. As Action News Jax's Zion Dakota reports, the fire also injured four others.
3: A neighbor described the family.
4: It was a wife and the mom, the husband and the wife, the four children. Two of them were twins, which I gather those are the ones that passed away, and the littlest one.
3: JFRD says the fire damaged two nearby units, leaving 11 other people displaced. Now the Red Cross is stepping in to help. The state fire marshal and JSO's homicide unit are still ascertaining the fire's cause.
2: A memorial is growing outside the home, which is a total loss.
5: We're coming together to honor their life and their legacy instead of the tragedy that actually happened.
2: This week marks 3 years since the racially motivated Dollar General mass shooting that killed A.J. LeGuerre, Angela Carr, and Gerald Gallion. Members of the community joined together to honor their lives and legacies.
5: His smile, his joking, the way he dressed, how he loved them Jaguars. He was just all around good guy.
6: 3 years later, she says she's taking things day by day.
5: Grief don't end. You just learn how to cope with it as best as you can.
2: The survivors share in the heartbreak, but say that they were too emotional to make it to yesterday's memorial. JTA fares and route changes are on the table as the transportation agency's board meets today.
7: Those changes include higher prices, three-day passes, express fares, and changes to the ferry. Action News Jax also counted five route changes that are proposed to start in October.
2: Shay Simon reports the JTA is working to make up for a projected $17.5 million budget deficit. Today's meeting is at 9 o'clock in the morning at Jacksonville Beach City Hall. A state grand jury says the DeSantis administration misappropriated $10 million in taxpayer money meant to help insure poor children. Action News Jax's Phil Amato is following this developing story.
8: The report says the money was routed through Hope Florida and other groups before it reached political committees and the Florida GOP. Hope Florida was a nonprofit launched by First Lady Casey DeSantis. The money was later used to oppose Amendment 3, which would have legalized recreational marijuana. No criminal charges will be filed. The grand jury says it could not determine who was responsible. Now, the grand jury also said that former Attorney General Ashley Moody was aware of the plans to divert the money. Ashley Moody is running against Jacksonville Democrat Angie Nixon for U.S. Senate in November. Nixon responded to the grand jury's decision, saying in part, for months, Ashley Moody has hidden from Florida press, dodged the voters, and refused to answer for her role in the Hope Florida scandal. The grand jury report confirmed what we already knew. She knew exactly what was happening.
2: Lake County commissioners will move forward with a contentious stormwater assessment fee. Over 500 people showed up to Tuesday night's meeting for the assessment.
9: If you don't fill in the wetlands and you do the development properly, you would not have all the stormwater problems that you have.
2: $30 million will go towards the stormwater system, but commissioners will discuss a proposed 50% exemption for veterans and those experiencing hardship. Taking public safety to the streets, Neptune Beach police are holding a crime prevention walk through the city on Saturday. It's an opportunity to discuss local concerns, hear about crime prevention tips, and more. The walk starts at 10:30 in the morning. Parking is at Neptune Beach Elementary. Mixed emotions this morning as local military families prepare to say goodbye. Mayport-based USS Minneapolis St. Paul is scheduled to deploy today. We don't know where the ship is heading, but the Freedom Variant littoral combat ship is designed to operate in near-shore environments and defeat 21st century coastal threats.
10: Working 9 to 5, what a way to make a living.
2: Dolly Parton's music has surged significantly on Spotify following her death. Total streams increased over 1,200% globally, as well as over 2,300% in the United States.
10: Jolene, Jolene.
2: Darlene alone increased 630%, while 9 to 5 increased 620%. Other songs that rose in streams include Islands in the Stream and I Will Always Love You. Parton passed away Tuesday at the age of 80 following a brief battle with cancer in Nashville.
1: And I wonder how many people may watch one or more of the movies that she was in. We were talking yesterday that our middle daughter hasn't seen 9 to 5, so we might just watch that one over the weekend. And the classic Steel Magnolias, which we've seen about 100 times.
2: Oh, of course.
1: But there are others as well that she appeared in. So I would just wonder after this weekend what sort of downloads and streams that might ultimately show.
2: I think the weekend is definitely going to be the time because that's when people are off of work. They want to relax a little bit, you know, do something and chill because you can listen to music anywhere.
1: Indeed. Get the whole family around the TV and watch it.
11: I was telling Chase yesterday that he needs to look for the cinematic masterpiece that is Rhinestone.
1: I saw you say that.
11: Featuring Dolly Parton and Sylvester Stallone.
1: Yeah.
11: And the performance of Drinkenstein.
1: Drinkenstein. Hey, do you want to grab Evan? Why don't we snag him before the break? I do want to get this update on what's developing on the road.
12: West Side Wayne reporting in on your ride on I-10 eastbound into town this morning. The sun is out and it is blinding us bad in the eyes this morning. However, the ride is much better than it has been all week. We're not tapping the brakes until we get to Lane.
1: Appreciate that update from Westside Wayne. Sherry will have another look at congestion spots from FDOT 511 just ahead. Chief Meteorologist Mike Burrish is painting a pretty good picture for the weekend with a wind shift, how that may impact storm coverage. Let's bring in Fox's Eben Brown now as Elon Musk continues his push into the southern U.S. with SpaceX, planning a $100 billion launch facility in Louisiana, Eben.
13: Yes, good morning. This will be called Starbase Louisiana. To be a mirror of Starbase Texas that he already has. So this is set to be built on Pelican Island along the Gulf Coast, about 600 miles to the northeast of Starbase Texas, which is down by the Texas-Mexico border. This would be another facility for them, their fourth overall where they could launch from. They have space at, of course, the Kennedy Space Center here in Florida. They have at Vandenberg Air Force Base in California. And this would complement their existing operations, but it would bring initially about 3,000 jobs to southern Louisiana, with eventually, according to Elon Musk, building out to about 10,000 jobs.
1: Might there be any future plans to expand in Florida, Eben?
13: Well, I think ultimately SpaceX probably wants to kind of own its own production capabilities, right? To have everything be theirs and have the ultimate control over the facilities as opposed to being tenants. However, they are very well committed to the Florida Space Coast, and they've said that, and they've made commitments to it. And so I suspect that they will continue to have operations to varying degrees out of the Kennedy Space Center, which, by the way, is still the world's premier spaceport.
1: Indeed, and speaking of the Kennedy Space Center, I'm sure you were watching the update that came yesterday on the target for Artemis 3. NASA is targeting June of 2028.
13: That sounds about right now. I think they were trying to hope to do it next year. But, Mr. Isaacman has said, the NASA administrator, they are going to proceed according to a safety calendar more than anything. They want to make sure that they do things correctly and efficiently and not necessarily on the rush. So 2028 for Artemis 3, which is intended, I believe, to be a low Earth orbit mission where they will launch multiple vehicles to practice and demonstrate rendezvous docking capabilities and the things that they'll need to do in lunar orbit, later on. So that's where we're at.
1: With the Louisiana SpaceX spaceport, how soon might we see launches there? Is there a target for that? Obviously, a lot needs to be built out.
13: Yeah, so construction is supposed to begin next year, but they are targeting 2029 for the first launches out of that facility. So that's not that far away.
1: Indeed, not that far away at all. Fox's Evan Brown, appreciate the live update from South Florida this morning, 7:39. We're tracking another round of afternoon thunderstorms. How a weekend wind shift is going to impact storm coverage coming up. WOKV News Time, 7:39.
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1: 7:42 in the updated 5-day weekend first alert forecast brought to you by Bueller Air and Plumbing. Stay cooler with Bueller. This time yesterday morning, Chief Meteorologist Mike Burrish was tracking rain and thunderstorms in some spots. Much quieter this morning.
27: Much quieter. That'll lead to much louder this afternoon, Rich, with the sunshine pushing temperatures to around 90 degrees, if not the low 90s already by the noon hour. And we're already seeing signs of what's going to happen on the wider view of First Alert Doppler HD, because thunderstorms are near the northeastern Gulf and the Big Bend of Florida right now. So those will gradually increase and intensify while working their way east-northeast. So if you're headed west on I-10, you would run into those storms if at least by the noon hour, perhaps even by late this morning. And more west you go, the earlier the rain starts. And then those showers and storms spread across our area this afternoon. Some will impact the afternoon commute and perhaps that school bell that lets the kiddos out. Well, walkers and bike riders will want to, of course, beware of those storms, as temperatures will then fluctuate depending on the exact location of any storm. Some will produce gusty winds, very heavy downpours, and frequent lightning, but rainfall amounts, as is typically the case this time of year, will range greatly over small distances. It's a 6 on the WOKV weather meter. Down into the mid-70s tonight, and partly sunny tomorrow. A few afternoon thunderstorms again, but the coverage starts to lower. We'll see a little bit lower coverage today than yesterday, but even more so tomorrow. A high today of high tomorrow of 92. So for the Jags game tomorrow evening, temperatures in the 80s, very warm and humid, a partly cloudy sky. The storms should be gone by the time we get to kickoff. And the weekend, partly sunny. Winds of change brings a pattern change when it comes to our rainfall, with the best chance for showers and storms more inland in the afternoon hours. Highs will top out near a bit above 90 inland, but stay in the 80s at the beaches. And Monday will be partly sunny. Again, a few mainly inland afternoon storms and highs around 90. I'm Chief Meteorologist Mike Burrish. Join me today beginning at 5 p.m. on CBS 47 and Fox 30 Action News Jax.
1: How about the tropics? What are we looking at there?
27: Strong tropical wave, Rich, moving about midway through the Atlantic right now, continues to show signs of organization. It's in a more favorable area for development at the moment. Could briefly become a depression or even a tropical storm at just about any time. And then we'll be approaching the Lesser Antilles of the Caribbean by the weekend. However, should be weakening by then because of very strong shear that remains in play. So this doesn't look to be a big deal, even though it could get upgraded today, tonight, or even tomorrow as it heads to the west-northwest and then should weaken thereafter. And the rest of the Atlantic Basin is quiet right now, Rich.
1: Wouldn't the stars be aligning if the next named storm, Dali, is formed on September 5th?
27: Yeah. Wouldn't that be something if that were the case? And that could end up happening if this wave doesn't develop here over the next day or two, Rich.
1: All right, we'll obviously watch. Talking the Tropics with Mike, always updated every single day during the Atlantic hurricane season in our hurricane guide at WOKV.com and in the app.
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4: Heading into downtown on 95 northbound, there's a crash blocking the very end of the ramp from Emerson onto I-95 northbound. And even though that ramp is open, your delays stretch all the way back to Bay Meadows. Then driving in from the west side, you're going to hit slowdowns as far back as Hammond Boulevard. We're also seeing delays on the West Beltway northbound approaching Lem Turner, the West Beltway southbound before the Buckman Bridge, the East Beltway southbound through Arlington and Butler eastbound. If you're heading out to the beaches.
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0: A 6 on the WOKV weather meter. Partly sunny, hot, and humid today with scattered midday and afternoon showers and thunderstorms that will spread to the beaches in some places. Highs in the low 90s. A shower or storm still early tonight, then partly cloudy down into the mid-70s. And partly sunny tomorrow. A few afternoon thunderstorms develop with a high of 92. And then by Saturday, partly sunny. Still a few afternoon showers and thunderstorms, but shifting well inland by late in the day with highs around 90, a little bit lower at the beaches. With your First Alert forecast, I'm Action News Jack's Chief Meteorologist Mike Burr. 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
3: Traffic alert from the Strata Air Conditioning and Heating Traffic Center.
1: New delays. Sherry's watching over at FDOT 511.
4: Heading into downtown on 95 northbound, there's one at Bay Meadows, mostly contained on the left shoulder, but I can see a lot of debris in that left-hand travel lane. Then you have one blocking the on-ramp from Emerson to I-95 northbound. It's at the very end of that ramp, and we're seeing delays in other areas of town. East Beltway southbound as you make your way through Arlington. The East Beltway northbound between State Road 9B and Butler Boulevard. Also 95 southbound driving in from the north side. And on 10 eastbound, you can expect a stop-and-go ride between the Beltway and Stockton.
1: Yeah, the delay with the crash on 95 North at Bay Meadows has you on the brakes as you're approaching Southside. If you do want to bail off at Southside, you could take that northbound as an alternate. 7:51, Jacksonville's morning news continues with more of today's top local stories. Here's Benjamin Fridkus.
2: Covering Putnam County, the city of Palatka is proposing steep cuts in order to address a large gap in the city's budget.
11: The city manager says after reviewing this year's budget, they found budgeted amounts did not reflect what was supported by current records. They say that there's a more than $4 million gap between revenue and actual spending. The city manager's new plan cuts 10% from every general fund department, cuts 5% from the police department, removes 12 positions, 7 of which were already vacant.
2: Action News Jax's Chandler Morgan reports the cuts also end the city attorney position and sets aside a budget for outside legal help. A public hearing is set for September 10th. The final note has been played. The Springing in the Blues Board of Directors voted to retire the festival after more than 30 years. The board came to a unanimous decision stating the core mission of the Jax Beach Festival has now been accomplished. Its founding mission was to celebrate traditional and contemporary blues music. The board determined the festival had run its course due to rising operational costs, logistical shifts, and the evolving landscape of large-scale free events. Florida getting ready for its second bear hunt in a decade. The Fish and Wildlife Conservation Commission will accept permit applications September 11th through the 21st. Only a limited number of resident and non-resident permits will be awarded. The hunt runs December 5th through the 27th in one of four designated bear harvest zones. FWC says the hunt helps manage Florida's growing bear population and reduce conflicts between bears and people. President Trump suggests that his pitch to rename Lake Ontario is not a joke. Jeff Manasso with the story.
12: President Trump on Truth Social saying he's seriously considering renaming Lake Ontario as he battles both Ontario Premier Doug Ford and Canadian Prime Minister Mark Carney over what the president calls unfair trade practices. Though the name Ontario was named long before Canada or the U.S. ever existed, going back centuries. Ontario is said to come from the Iroquois word meaning sparkling water that the Ontario province was named after in 1867. And while the name could potentially change, much like the Gulf of Mexico was renamed the Gulf of America, for now, Lake America is just a proposal.
2: Five Points is getting a new restaurant. The popular fast casual DeMoro's Fresh Italian is opening a location at Park Street, which is not far from Memorial Park. It's said to open the fall. The DeMoro's will feature the brand's wide variety of Italian-inspired fresh pastas and homemade sauces, the company says, are made from scratch with each meal. A federal judge will consider whether to free Andrew and Tristan Tate from a Miami detention center while they challenge extradition to face rape and sex trafficking charges in the United Kingdom. Federal prosecutors and the Tate's attorneys have filed written arguments ahead of today's hearing. The brothers have repeatedly denied wrongdoing, and their challenge of the British extradition request could take months. Prosecutors say the social media influencers are so rich and influential that no amount of bail money could keep them from fleeing. The defense says the Tates largely exaggerated their claims of wealth, and their claims of multiple passports were satirical. Backlash continues against Flock camera systems around the United States. Details from Sue Guzman.
13: The use of Flock cameras, automated license plate readers made by Flock Safety, has become a major national issue across the country and across political parties. Flock Safety branding itself as a tool to fight crime, find missing people, even recover stolen vehicles. Now dozens of municipalities are canceling or suspending the use of the cameras following reports of widespread misuse. Manatee County Commissioners in Florida, one of the latest to do so. It's also on the radar now of Missouri Republican U.S. Senator Josh Hawley, who heads the Senate Judiciary Subcommittee on Crime and Counterterrorism. He's announced he's launching an investigation into the legality of the technology.
2: Today is your lucky day if you eat Lucky Charms. Tom Rigotti explains.
14: It's no magic trick. General Mills announcing it's removed artificial colors from all its American cereals, including Lucky Charms.
15: Frosted Lucky Charms.
16: They're magically delicious.
14: And Trix. The Minneapolis company has shifted to fruit and vegetable-based dyes, as well as colors derived from spices like turmeric and paprika, to give its cereals their customary bright colors. General Mills says 90% of its U.S. retail products are now free of artificial dyes. HHS Secretary Robert F. Kennedy Jr. has urged U.S. manufacturers to remove artificial dyes from their products.
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1: What was that you said a second ago there?
17: I said, boo. I don't want turmeric and paprika in my cereal. I want sugar and red dye number 7 and partially hydrogenated corn oil and all of the good, terrible, unhealthy things that have made me a growing and healthy boy for the last 50-odd years.
1: Good, terrible. I love that. Jacksonville's morning news continues. 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
0: 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I'm Chief Meteorologist Mike Burrish. The full First Alert forecast in less than 10 minutes.
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0: 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The 8 a.m. news feed starts with the three big things you need to know.
1: Brought to you by Tom Bush, BMW. Hang on for the payroll payout keyword coming up in mere moments. 3 years after the racially motivated Dollar General mass shooting, the victims are honored.
2: We have to turn memory into action.
3: It's just so sad. My heart just drops for them.
1: Mandarin neighbors paying their respects after three kids are killed in a house fire. The governor says the public is right to be concerned about flock cameras.
4: Surveilling just regular Floridians' movements and how that data is used, that's a bird of a different feather.
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5: I'm Ashley News Jax, Chief Meteorologist Mike Burrish. When to expect another round of storms in the WOKV First Alert Forecast.
0: Traffic alert from the Strada Air Conditioning and Heating Traffic Center.
1: Well, the biggest delays are on I-95 through the south side. We do have a crash at Bay Meadows. It is now blocking the left shoulder, and there is some isolated congestion there. But the biggest delays are north of there as you're approaching JTB, and it looks like you're riding the brakes all the way until at least Bowdoin and University. Southbound is pretty heavy and slow from just before University all the way to JTB, and Phillips Highway has taken on some extra traffic. Plus, JTB West getting to 95 is also backing up at this hour. We do have an earlier crash that is partially blocking the ramp from Emerson onto I-95 North. You can still get onto the freeway from Emerson, but some slowdowns and congestion on Emerson as a result. I-10 East around Lane Avenue is where you start to hit the brakes, and it doesn't clear up until beyond Cassett. Getting to the Buckman Bridge is more crowded, but no worse than average. Looks like we got a breakdown on the West Beltway northbound just before you hit San Jose over on the right shoulder. It does not look like it's causing too much trouble. Southbound on 95 over the Trout River Bridge, you're hitting the brakes just at the bottom of the bridge, and it opens back up near Norwood Avenue. And on the East Beltway coming off the Dames Point Bridge, just beyond Merrill Road is where you start to hit delays. It opens back up near St. John's Bluff. 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
1: 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WOKV News Time, 8:04. 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Here's Benjamin Fridkus.
7: Justice is served as Mario Fernandez Saldana is found guilty of first-degree murder and solicitation to commit a capital felony in the 2022 shooting that killed Jared Brodigan in Jacksonville Beach 4 years ago. Widow Kirsten Brodigan made short remarks yesterday.
8: But I know we wouldn't have gotten this verdict today had we not had all of these people lined up to help us, to help Jared and to fight for him. When this initially started, I felt like I was alone. And I quickly realized that that was not true.
7: Saldana's lawyers declined to comment following the verdict, but do say they plan to file an appeal. Next, Saldana's estranged wife, Shanna Gardner, and the alleged gunman, Henry Tenen, will stand trial. Jury selection in Shanna Gardner's trial is set to begin on Monday. As Action News Jax's Ben Becker says, a final pretrial hearing is set for today.
9: Her lawyers have filed several new motions this week. They're asking for phrases like burner phone and dry run to be excluded from the trial. They also want a conversation between Gardner and Fernandez Saldana to be excluded under spousal privilege. 3 months after Henry Tenen was arrested for Brodigan's murder, he pleaded guilty in order to avoid the death penalty. He also agreed to testify against the other defendants. But in February, Tenen withdrew his guilty plea. His attorney did not say why the plea was withdrawn. However, incriminating statements made by Tenen can be used at his trial that's expected to start in March.
7: An elderly man is dead after he was hit and killed by a truck while riding his bicycle.
10: According to JSO, the man was riding on Kernan Boulevard and was making a left turn onto McCormick Road. At the same time, the truck was traveling on McCormick Road and hit the bicyclist. He was taken to the hospital where he later died. JSO says this is the 117th traffic fatality in Duval County this year and the fourth involving a bicyclist. Chase Bunker, 104.5 WOKV.
7: Debate is not slowing down anytime soon over the controversial Flock cameras. Jacksonville City Council member Jimmy Peluso will hold a community meeting on Flock this Friday morning at City Hall. That expected to begin at 10:30 a.m. Governor Ron DeSantis did weigh in on the cameras during a recent news conference.
4: People are right to be concerned, and I think you got to have protections for people. But go after criminals, great. Let's all do that. But surveilling just regular Floridians' movements and how that data is used, that's a bird of a different feather.
7: Governor DeSantis said the cameras are being dealt with locally, and it is up to the state to create guidelines. Next up, in Mandarin, Mayor Deegan is hosting a budget town hall event tonight at Mandarin High School starting at 6 p.m. The $2 billion budget proposal is being scrutinized by City Council during a months-long series of meetings. Spending plan is a $22.58 million increase over this year, driven by salary increases for police and fire employees. JSO releases body camera footage of an officer shooting a woman who was armed with a knife.
11: Do it! Go ahead! Kill me!
12: Give me
11: 10
12: seconds
11: for
12: a knife.
11: Hey! Put the knife down! Put the knife down!
7: JSO says it was called to a home on Westdale Drive for a domestic dispute between Asia Bennett and her boyfriend.
13: In a statement released yesterday, civil rights attorney Ben Crump says in part, quote, Asia Bennett was nowhere near those officers. She was 22 years old, 110 pounds, a domestic violence victim standing outside her home, and there was no reason to shoot her. Asia should be alive today, and her family deserves justice for losing her too soon. The family of Asia Bennett, as well as Attorney Crump, will be at the Southside Church of God in Christ at noon today.
7: Full coverage of the story is available at WOKV.com. President Trump has signed a beef proclamation that is not popular with some U.S. ranchers. The proclamation signed Wednesday will remove tariffs from 300,000 tons of imported beef over the next 90 days, with the goal of lowering ground beef prices. Trump first announced the plan on Friday and said countries supplying the beef would sell it at 25% below current market prices. U.S. cattle groups are against the plan and say Trump's announcement has already driven cattle markets sharply lower and undermines producers at a critical time of year when they are marketing cattle and making herd building decisions. The Trump administration also imposing new tariffs on Canada this week, and Canada retaliating with its own tariffs on U.S. goods targeting specific states. Jessica Rosenthal explains.
14: After trade talks fell apart, the president announced new and increased tariffs on about $20 billion worth of Canadian goods, ranging from dairy items to sporting products to wood. Canada announced it would retaliate, but their industry minister said they picked products that will target specific states in order to apply political pressure. So places like Michigan and Indiana may feel it more than others as the tariffs impact steel and aluminum products, furniture, clothing, and certain food items. Agriculture Secretary Brooke Rollins defended the president's decisions here despite the potential impacts.
15: And I believe strongly that once they finish this next round of negotiations, that America will certainly be the better for it, and that our farmers and ranchers will benefit the most.
7: A massive flash flood in the border area of Nepal and China. Mike Emanuel from Washington described the danger that it caused.
16: Roads destroyed and buildings buried by extreme flash flooding. Water rushing down the mountains, wiping out everything in its path. The U.S. Geological Survey says the landslide was the equivalent of a 5.2 magnitude earthquake. Officials say at least 340 foreign nationals are missing, and that reportedly includes 47 Americans. The incident taking place on the Himalayan border between Nepal and China-controlled Tibet. First responders reacted quickly to save lives of those who could be saved. Secretary of State Marco Rubio says the United States stands ready to support Nepal with needed humanitarian assistance.
7: The region also saw a similar flash flood last August that saw 9 people killed, including a bridge that was damaged connecting Nepal and China. A new pill has been approved that nearly doubles the survival rates of patients dealing with pancreatic cancer. Mark Mayfield with details.
17: The FDA on Wednesday approved a new pill from Revolution Medicine called RasenQ, which is taken once daily and inhibits a form of protein that makes tumors grow.
12: The FDA says the pill is a treatment option for patients with advanced pancreatic cancer, which is one of the most deadly forms of cancer. In a late-stage clinical trial, patients who took the pill, on average, lived twice as long as those who got chemotherapy. The company that makes the pill says out-of-pocket costs for Rasmq will be about $40,000 a month.
1: 40 grand a month. It's encouraging to hear, no doubt, but boy, oh boy. 810 and Mandarin neighbors are paying their respects the morning after three kids were killed in that awful house fire.
3: It's just so sad. My heart just drops for them.
1: As four members of the family are still hospitalized at last word in critical condition. I've been in touch with the Red Cross here in Jacksonville, and they've not yet met with family directly impacted by the fire since they're currently hospitalized. But I'm told the Red Cross team is providing assistance to three adults and four children who live in neighboring units of that town home. Red Cross also not able to provide details about the circumstances of the fire, obviously, or the condition of status of individuals who are hospitalized. But they do plan to do their level best to try to help the surviving members of that family. And I would imagine there will be some other tributes that come in. The Mandarin Oaks community also sharing some information about two students in a correspondence that were lost. Presumably, it's the two children, two of the three who died in that fire. We'll obviously be updating the investigation over the coming days ahead. WOKV News Time coming up on 8:12 in the 5-day weekend first alert forecast brought to you by Bueller Air and Plumbing. Stay cooler with Bueller. Winds of change in the air for the weekend, says Chief Meteorologist Mike Burrish.
5: Rich, we're looking at another day with some afternoon storms that'll pop. So looking to the west and southwest of Jacksonville, early this afternoon, they'll move to the east and northeast. And while scattered, they'll again be locally heavy with some gusty winds, heavy downpours, and frequent lightning. Otherwise, we get temperatures back up into low 90s by the early afternoon. It's a 6 on the WOKV weather meter with a lingering shower or storm early this evening and partly cloudy down into the mid-70s. Your Friday will be partly sunny, a few afternoon thunderstorms with a high of 92. And the weekend, a mix of clouds and sun. A few afternoon showers and thunderstorms that'll shift well inland by late in the day. And plenty of dry hours still, too, over the weekend. But temperatures will top out near or a bit above 90 inland, but stay in the 80s at the beaches. And Monday will be partly sunny with a few mainly inland afternoon thunderstorms and a high around 90. I'm Chief Meteorologist Mike Burrish. Join me today beginning at 5 p.m. on CBS 47 and Fox 30. Action News Jax.
0: Traffic alert from the Strada Air Conditioning and Heating Traffic Center.
1: An update on delays from Sherry at FDOT 511.
18: We are still following a left shoulder crash on 95 northbound at Bay Meadows, but at least the earlier crash at Emerson has cleared. In other areas of town, you can expect a slow on 10 eastbound driving in from the west side. Also, the west beltway southbound approaching the Buckman, the east beltway southbound at Pulaski, and again as you make your way through Arlington. Then if you're on Butler eastbound, you're in for a stop and go ride between Kernan and San Pablo.
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1: A 6 on the WOKV weather meter. Partly sunny, hot, and humid today with scattered midday and afternoon showers and thunderstorms that will spread to the beaches in some places. Highs in the low 90s. A shower or storm still early tonight, then partly cloudy down into the mid-70s. And partly sunny tomorrow. A few afternoon thunderstorms develop with a high of 92. And then by Saturday, partly sunny. Still a few afternoon showers and thunderstorms, but shifting well inland by late in the day with highs around 90, a little bit lower at the beaches. With your First Alert Forecast, I'm Action News Jack's Chief Meteorologist Mike for 104.5 WOKV.
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1: Updated look at congestion at 819. Here's Sherry at FDOT 511.
27: 95 northbound drivers, you're going to pass by a left shoulder crash at Bay Meadows, and you'll stay slow from that point pretty much all the way past Emerson. In driving in from the west side on 10 eastbound, your delays start around Hammond Boulevard. We're also seeing slowdowns in Arlington on the East Beltway southbound, 95 southbound driving in from the north side, Butler Boulevard eastbound approaching Kernan, and even on the West Beltway southbound where you're going to ride the bridge before you get to the Buckman Bridge.
1: Rescue teams continue searching for hundreds of missing people along the Nepal-China border. That catastrophic, deadly torrent of floods and mud sweeping through several communities following a glacier collapse. Dozens of Americans are believed to be among the missing. We're continuing to update that developing story at WOKV.com. It's 8:20, and a closer look at today's top local stories with Benjamin Fridkus.
7: This week marks 8 years since the deadly shooting at the GLHF game bar in what used to be the Landing during a Madden video game competition.
28: Eli Clayton and Taylor Robertson were killed.
4: The gunman also hurt 10 other people before killing himself. The landing closed in July 2019 and demolition began in October.
7: Action News Jax's Ben Becker reports the city of Jacksonville says it is working on a memorial once work is done on phase two of the Riverfront Plaza. The alleged mastermind of the 9/11 attacks will stand trial in June 2028. A military judge made the ruling on Wednesday, nearly 25 years after the attacks and 2 weeks before the anniversary. Khalid Sheikh Mohammed was captured in 2003 and has been held at Guantanamo since 2006. Mohammed and two others agreed to a plea deal with the Biden administration to be spared the death penalty. But that was canceled after some victims' families expressed their outrage. Closing arguments are scheduled today in the trial of Lindsay Clancy, the woman who allegedly killed her three children and then attempted to end her own life. Molly Line with more.
10: Dr. Gregory Satoff, a forensic psychologist with the FBI's Behavioral Analysis Unit, interviewed Clancy earlier this year and reviewed her medical records. Prosecutors say the Massachusetts mother acted rationally and intentionally, murdering her three children inside the family's Duxbury home in January of 2023. The defense says Clancy should not be held criminally responsible, that she was overmedicated, suffered from postpartum psychosis, and was obeying a voice commanding her to commit the killings. They questioned the credentials of prosecution witnesses.
7: If convicted, Clancy could be facing life in prison. WOKV News time is 8:21.
1: Sad update as actor Tim Curry has passed on at the age of 80. Curry, best known for his role as Dr. Frankenfurter in the Rocky Horror Picture Show.
11: I see you shiver with anticipation.
1: Curry had been dealing with health issues for years. He died Tuesday night, also known for his role as Pennywise in 1990's It. Frightening, and we try to bring him back in our home in some form or fashion every year around the holiday season. What an iconic actor, dead at the age of 80. Yes,
13: remember,
1: Scott?
13: Rich, we all float down here.
1: Man, two big names lost at the age of 80 after Dolly Parton's passing earlier this week. Still to come, Jacksonville's Morning News in depth. Chase Bunker in for Christine Bellino. A settlement reached in the landmark trial against Meta, resolving claims that include designing Instagram to addict and harm children. What steps Meta is taking beyond cutting a $17 billion check? Coming up on Jacksonville's Morning News in depth.
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13: 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First Alert Meteorologist, or First Alert Chief Meteorologist, Mike Burris joins us. What's up, Chief?
14: Well, we've got lots going on over the next few days, of course. This is typically the case as we approach the weekend. You know, it's just 1 week before Labor Day weekend. It'll be here before we know it. And we are looking at showers and some thunderstorms developing this afternoon. They'll be scattered, but locally heavy, so keep an eye to the sky. A 6 on the WOKV weather meter will reach the low 90s, though, before the rain moves in. A lingering shower storm in a few spots this evening, otherwise partly cloudy, down into the mid-70s. And a partly sunny TGIF tomorrow with a few afternoon thunderstorms.

0: a high 92. The weekend will be partly sunny. A few afternoon showers and thunderstorms, but a tendency to shift well inland by late in the afternoon. And winds out of the east-southeast keeps beaches in the 80s, while inland spots will reach the low 90s. And Monday will be partly sunny. A few afternoon mainly inland thunderstorms with highs around 90. I'm Chief Meteorologist Mike Burrish. Join me today beginning at 5 p.m. on CBS 47 and Fox 30 Action News Check.
1: First alert traffic from the Strata Air Conditioning and Heating Traffic Center.
2: 95 northbound drivers, you'll pass by a left shoulder crash at Bay Meadows. Then you're going to slow again from just before Butler Boulevard all the way past Emerson. And we're seeing delays on 10 eastbound as you drive in from the west side. The west Beltway southbound approaching the Buckman Bridge. And of course, the east Beltway southbound through Arlington. Then if you're on Butler eastbound, you can expect a stop and go ride between Kernan and San Pablo.
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3: Good Thursday morning to you. I'm Chase Bunker in for Christine Bellino here on Jacksonville's Morning News in Depth. We have lots to talk about, including the Meta settlement and its social media trial. We have the SpaceX choosing Louisiana as the new site for its latest launch pad. We'll have more on that in just a moment. But first, some of our top stories. Three children are dead and at least four others are injured in a Mandarin townhouse fire yesterday morning. Deja Mayfield has the latest details.
4: Jacksonville Fire Rescue says the call came in just before 5:15 a.m. when they arrived and found a house engulfed in flames. Four people, two adults and two children, managed to escape the blaze. But when the rescue team searched inside, that's when they made the gruesome discovery.
3: JFRD says the fire damaged two nearby units, displacing more people. State Fire Marshal and JSO's homicide unit are still working to determine the cause of the fire. And as I mentioned just a few moments ago, Louisiana was chosen as the destination for what SpaceX says will be the biggest launch site on Earth. Fox's Eben Brown joins us. Eben, what impact will this have on space travel?
5: Well, it'll give SpaceX more capabilities of launching things, and launching things also includes the preparation for those launches. So it's it adds a significant amount of capabilities to what they do. It will augment the three other facilities they currently have. They have Starbase Texas, which is their fully owned and incorporated city in Texas that is now dedicated to this. And they have space that they use at the Kennedy Space Center here in Florida, as well as Vandenberg Air Force Base out in California. So this gives them even more capabilities and more capabilities that are wholly owned by them. And so that's what this does for them. It allows them to meet those goals that they have set so many years ago about having so many launches, in constant rotation.
3: You mentioned Kennedy Space Center. That was the first thing that I thought about when this news was announced. How is this going to impact, or could this possibly impact, the Kennedy Space Center?
5: I don't think it'll impact it much. SpaceX has some long-term commitments there, and there are other companies that are making use of those facilities, as well as, of course, NASA itself. So the Kennedy Space Center still remains the premier spaceport on the planet. And, SpaceX may give it its run for its money, of course, but it's not going anywhere.
3: You mentioned, of course, that not only that they're going to be in Louisiana, we also mentioned Florida as Kennedy Space Center. Texas also has the launch pads. Like, how could this transform, like, the Deep South, like, economically?
5: Well, it's this new facility, which is going to be called Starbase Louisiana, is expected to bring about 3,000 jobs initially and upwards of 10,000 jobs, according to Elon Musk, at the height of everything. So it can transform those communities by bringing more people with well-paying jobs into the local tax base. The Starbase Texas project has really been, I think, a success. 3,000 employees, they come along with spouses and 2.3 kids and 1.6 dogs or whatever the statistic is. And so that forms communities. And just like the old union towns of yesteryear, you already are having in Starbase, Texas, whole neighborhoods and communities and a town being built dedicated to serve the employees of this one company. And so it's not just that they live there and work at SpaceX. Retail pops up. which needs employees, right?
3: Mm-hmm.
5: And schools get built and so on and so forth. And so a company like SpaceX and its connections with the other Elon Musk companies like XAI and Tesla and whatnot can really do some amazing infrastructure projects for this town that they're building. And I assume they will do something similar in Louisiana for those employees there. So it's a major boon, I think, to where they build. Perhaps it becomes something prototypical for other communities to emulate.
3: And I can say, as someone who grew up in Brevard County, where, you know, Kennedy Space Center is located, just seeing that economic boom from like all the engineering firms coming to Melbourne and all that, like there is a big economic impact when these type of companies come in. Real quick, Eben, I want to shift gears before I let you go. I saw on Twitter you posted at Fox Eben Brown, or excuse me, X, formerly Twitter, at Fox Eben Brown, not meant to lose Dolly and Tim within 24 hours. All important question, what was your favorite Tim Curry role?
5: You know, it depends on the mood that you're in. You know, if it's Saturday night in college, it's Dr. Frankenfurter, right? You know, mm-hmm. I think that's for everybody. But, I have a love for the original It miniseries. Mm-hmm. Because of his performance as Pennywise, but I also loved Wadsworth and Clue. I mean, it's just, he was delightful, really, in anything that he did. And even a more serious role, like in Hunt for Red October, where he was the physician aboard the submarine. It was just subtly good. And he was a massive talent, and he didn't allow himself to be completely sidelined by his maladies. He had a horrific stroke, I think maybe about 10, 15 years ago. I don't even remember what
3: that
5: it was.
3: That sounds right.
5: And it left him incapacitated for a while, but he recouped a significant amount, and he still was able to perform a bit and be in public and speak publicly, and he didn't hide away from the world. And in fact, we at Fox, not that I had much to do with it, but did a remake, if you will, of the Rocky Horror Picture Show. It was a little bit more rated PG version of it that we put on TV some years ago. And he was involved with that. He played the role of the criminologist, which was played by Charles Gray, I think, in the original movie. And so obviously it's not something he had to dance around and do anything because it allowed him to stay in his wheelchair. But he was able to participate in that, and it was, he had that type of resilience, I think, is very attractive.
3: He's Fox's Eben Brown giving us the latest on SpaceX and also the latest on Tim Curry. Eben, thanks a lot for coming on.
5: You bet.
6: Hearing loss is something that affects so many of our listeners, and it's more than just a loss of a sensation. It's also a brain health issue. Joining us to talk about this is Dr. Kelly Tremblay. She is a neuroscientist, a researcher, and an audiologist, as well as an advocate. Why is protecting our hearing important to our brain health?
7: Well, I think that in general, people think of hearing in related to their ear, and they forget that, or they haven't thought about the fact that the signal that goes through our ear goes up to our brain. And our brain is like our computer of our whole body, and if it's not getting the information it needs over time, just like any muscle, it starts to deteriorate in ways that are sometimes repairable and sometimes not repairable. And so it's just important to remember that the ear is connected to the brain, and we need both to be able to communicate out there in our everyday lives.
6: So one of the statistics that your folks had sent me, you said that hearing loss affects 1 in 3 adults over age 65. That's almost incomprehensible, because I don't think that 1 in 3 adults over the age of 65 wears any kind of hearing aid or anything like that.
7: That's a really good point. And part of the reason why, you know, it's surprising to most people is we sometimes dismiss hearing loss as just a normal part of aging, and we make jokes about it. So you might see in the old days birthday cards that said, you know, getting over 40, huh? Like little cartoons that kind of make light of it. So I think in some ways we've normalized it, when in fact, you know, it doesn't need to be, the prevalence doesn't need to be as high as you mentioned. Yes, it's true that some things change as we grow older, but some of it's preventable, given our lifestyles and our youth and the amount of noise exposure and some of the medications that we take can help. If we're aware of some of the risks, we can prevent some of that accumulative damage that happens over our lifetime. But I think what's important, Christine, is that part of it, the lack of help that people have is because they're not even necessarily aware of it ourselves. It happens so gradually that sometimes it's easier to assume that people are just mumbling or not speaking clearly. So we think it's a problem with them and not us, and so we don't get our hearing checked, and we don't know if our hearing is within the normal range or not.
6: Oh, I might resemble that remark somewhat, yes, because I'm always telling my children, stop mumbling. Dr. Tremblay, what are some of the symptoms of hearing loss, the early symptoms, other than thinking that your teenage children are mumbling?
7: Well, you might start to experience some ringing in your ears, which we call tinnitus or tinnitus. And sometimes that's an indirect evidence that there's some type of damage taking place in the inner ear or further upstream. So anytime you have some ringing in the ears, it's important to wonder, is it just because you came out of a noisy concert, or is it because there's been a change in medications? All of those things can contribute to hearing loss. The other thing is that usually age-related hearing loss, both ears are the same age. So typically hearing loss is similar. The degree of hearing loss can be similar in both ears. So if you're noticing hearing loss in one ear greater than the other, that is another potential red flag to get checked with your audiologist and your doctor to make sure that there isn't some type of other medical disorder that's contributing to hearing loss that is not related to biological aging. Some of those things can be tumors. But it also could be earwax. Everybody assumes that if they're having troubles with their hearing, their ears just need to be cleaned. And that may be true, too. So it's important that whenever you notice a change in your hearing, that you get it checked. And then even if you think you do have normal hearing, if 50s and early 60s, once every 5 years for that, and then once every 3 years if you're older, say 65 and older, because, you know, given the statistics, chances are we all have some degree of hearing loss.
6: You mentioned the earwax, so because you went there, I'm going to go back there. One of the things that you guys say is practice better hearing hygiene every day. It's not just about earwax, it's about our environment as well, right?
7: Yes, yes. And so I guess if you think of hygiene literally, you might think, well, let's not poke Q-tips in our ears, and that's very, very true. And wax serves a function, so you don't want to necessarily go in there and try to remove it. That's a really important point. Instead, see your doctor to have those ears cleaned. But also, hygiene we mean in terms of our lifestyle is to limit the amount of noise exposure that we have. There is such a thing as safe listening, and I really encourage people to Google Make Listening Safe, which is a campaign by the World Health Organization that has a lot of open source materials for everyone, for like kids in the classroom, as well as you and I at various stages of our adult life, especially for people who are at risk, like musicians or people who have noisy hobbies. There's a lot of opportunity to protect what hearing we have so that we minimize how it declines over the age. There's also great resources if you Google the National Institutes of Health, NIDCD, as well as the Hearing Loss Association of America. There's toolkit and all kinds of information there that you can get to understand how we can all be invested in protecting and preserving our hearing.
6: And there is a conference featuring Shelly Shadha. Am I pronouncing her name right? Dr. Shelly Shadha of the World Dr. Shelly Shadha of the World Health Organization. That is being held in August. What is the premise behind that?
7: Well, the idea is that if hearing loss, and we know it is so prevalent as we get older, just think about those environments where older adults congregate and live. So think about senior living communities. You can pretty much well assume that most people in senior living communities could benefit from some type of hearing health. And because hearing aids and some of the other types of ways that we can help hearing are very expensive, a large portion of our population doesn't have the help that they need. And so if we're trying to advocate and promote health and hearing, one approach is to work with people who are in senior living communities to help provide better hearing health interventions in the communities in which they live. So think about a senior living community where it can be hard to hear somebody in the dining room. So people start not going to lunches or dinners because they feel embarrassed to misunderstand what somebody's saying at the table. Or it's easier to stay in your room because, you know, you struggle to understand what someone says. And there's unfortunately a lot of stigma and shame around hearing loss. So we see these patterns of avoidance in people who are older in communities, and we also know that, you know, social isolation and loneliness can is not healthy for your brain as well. So one of the things that we're doing is meeting with leaders of and operators and administrators of senior living communities to help them become more aware of the many things they can do in their communities to help their residents and the residents soon to be. Because there has been a lot of breakthroughs and a lot of new services and technology that are available that weren't available when our seniors were younger. And so they may not be aware of it. There are also more cost-effective ways that are available for seniors to be able to hear better. Some of them are what we call, you know, personal sound amplifiers that, you know, you can get for under $100. Some of them are traditional hearing aids. Some of them now, Apple AirPods are now able to be used to help people with mild to moderate hearing loss, which is often the case in people with age-related hearing loss when there isn't a medical problem. There's also things we can do in the dining room to help reduce noise, and there's things that we can do in auditoriums or public speaking venues that can help people to hear. And so in addition to contacting your local audiologist and consulting with the websites and sources I've given you, we're also bringing together people who are leaders in senior living communities to help them understand the many ways that they can help support the hearing for their residents.
6: And I will definitely put in the written post that accompanies this interview, I'll put those resources in there as well. I have to ask you, as an audiologist, A, do you use Q-tips yourself?
7: No, definitely not.
6: Do you use ear pods or headphones?
7: Yes, all the time. And the secret to it is that hearing loud things can be safe and can be fun. Obviously, it's fun. It's for how long and how loud. And so, again, if you consult the NIH websites as well as the Hearing Loss Association America and World Health Organizations, you'll see that listening to sound at a certain level for 30 minutes is fine, but it may not be for 4 hours or 8 hours. So it's not about whether your buds are safe or not. It's how long you're listening to loud sounds. And those sounds can be perceived or described as pleasant or noise. So it can be, we often think of construction sound, or when I'm in the classroom, I talk about rock versus Bach. And depending on who you are, you might think, oh, rock music is bad and Bach, because it's classic, is good. It doesn't matter. It's so much, it's more about the intensity of the sound, the level of the sound that can contribute to whether it's dangerous or not for your hearing. So, and how long you listen to it for. So how long were those, was the inner ear exposed to those loud sounds? And so, again, it can be the volume of your loud children is fine over a short period of time. But if you're listening to some of that volume for 8 hours or 12 hours consecutively, those loud screams or laughs, anything can be dangerous if it's loud enough.
6: Learning so much, Dr. Kelly Tremblay.
7: Thank you for having me.

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18: My name is Whitney Allen, and I'm a widow. 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
28: A 6 on the WOKV weather meter. Partly sunny, hot, and humid today with scattered midday and afternoon showers and thunderstorms that will spread to the beaches in some places. Highs in the low 90s. A shower or storm still early tonight, then partly cloudy down into the mid-70s. And partly sunny tomorrow. A few afternoon thunderstorms develop with a high of 92. And then by Saturday, partly sunny. Still a few afternoon showers and thunderstorms, but shifting well inland by late in the day with highs around 90, a little bit lower at the beaches. With your First Alert Forecast, I'm Action News Jax, Chief Meteorologist Mike Burr. 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
29: First Alert traffic from the Strata Air Conditioning and Heating Traffic Center.
30: We're still waiting for the last of these rush hour delays to clear up. You're on the brakes driving in from the west side, 10 eastbound, as well as the East Beltway southbound through Arlington, Butler eastbound approaching Kernan. And if you're on 95 northbound, you have a left shoulder crash to watch out for at Bay Meadows. Then slowdowns from just before Butler all the way to Emerson.
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32: Good Thursday morning to you. I'm Chase Bunker in for Christine Bellino here on Jacksonville's Morning News in Depth. More of today's top stories. Mario Fernandez Saldana is found guilty of first-degree murder and solicitation to commit a capital felony in the 2022 shooting that killed Jared Breitigan in Jacksonville Beach 4 years ago. Breitigan's widow, Kirsten Breitigan, made short remarks yesterday.
0: But I know we wouldn't have gotten this verdict today had we not had all of these people lined up to help us, to help Jared and to fight for him. When this initially started, I felt like I was alone. And I quickly realized that was not true.
32: Saldana's lawyers declined to comment after the verdict, but say they plan to file an appeal. Up next is Saldana's estranged wife and Breitigan's ex-wife, Shanna Gardner, and the alleged gunman, Henry Tenen, will stand trial.
1: Never forget. Never let their name go silent.
32: 3 years after the racially motivated Dollar General mass shooting off Kings Road that killed three people, the victims are being honored at a memorial. Action News Jax's Casey Stone reports.
2: Angela Carr, AJ Laguerre, and Gerald Galleon. Three lives taken in one of Jacksonville's most devastating shootings.
3: We have to turn memory into action because we light the way forward when we create a Jacksonville where people can live.
32: Investigators say Ryan Palmetter stepped into the Dollar General with the clear intention of killing black people. After taking the lives of Gare, Galleon, and Laguerre, officials say Palmetter shot himself in a back room. JTA fares and route changes are on the table as the transportation agency's board meets today.
4: Those changes include higher prices, three-day passes, express fares, and changes to the ferry. Action News Jax also counted 5 route changes that are proposed to start in October.
32: Shea Simon reports the JTA is working to make up the projected $17.5 million budget deficit. That meeting is starting right now at Jacksonville Beach City Hall. One of the big stories yesterday, a settlement is reached in a landmark trial against Meta as they resolve claims that they include designing Instagram to addict and harm children. Fox's Tanya J. Powers joins us. Tanya, thanks a lot for coming on. What are the details of this settlement?
5: There are quite a few. I'm going to get to the big headlines, and in a second, I'm going to tell you something that it may be getting buried that parents need to know about. That I don't think is being made a big enough deal about during this settlement. So here's the kind of the headlines of the whole thing. You have Meta agreeing to an $18 billion settlement. Now, if you are concerned about Meta's bottom line and how they're going to pay this, don't be, because their revenue last year was, for 2025, was $201 billion. They're going to be okay.
32: Yeah.
5: That was just last year. The agreement basically cut short a trial that was going on in California. This was the second week of this trial that was supposed to be about 6 weeks long. The plaintiffs involve California, Colorado, Kentucky, and New Jersey. They were among 29 states that sued Meta in 2023. This case, this settlement, basically stops this trial and the other 25 states that were expecting to have trials later. It stops those from going forward. It also resolved a trial that was underway in Tennessee against Meta as well. About the only states that didn't join in these lawsuits were New Mexico, because theirs was settled. Well, not settled. Theirs was already done earlier in the year, in March. New Mexico sued Meta, and a jury said, yep, we're going to side with the state, and then awarded damages to the tune of about $375 million against Meta. Then a judge earlier this month in that same phase two of that same sort of thing in New Mexico said Meta had to pay another $567 million. So they were already kind of smarting from that. And then you have this. The trial, like I said, has now stopped. It's cut short. Weirdly, one of the people still supposed to be testifying in that trial would have been the Meta CEO, Mark Zuckerberg. We're not going to get to hear from him on the stand, unfortunately, because they did cut this trial short. It's important to note, as a journalist, I have to let you also know that Meta has said just because they settled does not mean they admit any wrongdoing. That is important. The thing that is going to probably get the most attention on this is the safety features that are built into this settlement that Meta has to now do. Those you probably heard about in the headlines. Things like a hard limit of 2 hours a day for users under 18, blocking kids from the app from midnight to 6 a.m. So no push notifications of so-and-so liked your post on Instagram or whatever. That night mode will keep that from happening. They will hide like counts. There are several other, things that they have to make. Here's the thing I want to make sure parents know. Parents are busy people. They're just trying to live their lives, get their kids clothes and fed and off to school and not lose their sanity at the same time. So here's what I want to make sure they hear. Some of these things that they have decided that, you know, are part of this settlement have to be, they're automatic. They will be done by default. So you remember we talked about the 2-hour time limit. That can be turned off with a parent's permission, by the way. The night mode, those things are going to be included. They'll be on as default. So you don't have to go in and turn those things on. According to this settlement, one of the safeguards is putting these things on as a default. They'll be built in. The other thing to note is under the agreement, there are other features like turning off video autoplay. You know, when you scroll and the video just automatically starts to play, mm-hmm. you know, now it's got you for another 30 seconds or however long the video is. That, as well as showing posts in chronological order, rather than the algorithm going, hey, this is what we think you should see next, or hey, this might interest you, because we, as adults, we all know what that means.
32: Mm-hmm.
5: If it's feeding you stuff that you are interested in or you've already looked at and things that are similar to that, you'll be, an hour will go by and you'll be like, wow, what happened? How am I still on this app? Same thing with kids. Those two things, that autoplay and the algorithm showing you what you think you want to see, those are opt-in. Those are not default. So under the agreement, those don't have to automatically be set in your you know, the way that your app is set up. You have to go in and turn those on if that's what you want to have in your child's app as well. So just to let parents know, that part may kind of get missed in all the headlines, because there is quite a lot, as we've just talked about, that goes on with this settlement. Those are two of the things I just want to highlight to make sure parents know to go in and do if that's what you want, you know, your kid's app to be set up for.
32: So you said they had the case in New Mexico where the jury sided with the state. Why didn't other mm-hmm. states just kind of follow that path and just kind of go with it? If they feel like, hey, we have a strong case right now, New Mexico has already won, we could probably win here and there and probably get even more money out of them.
5: That is a good question. I mean, these states, these attorneys general, filed these lawsuits in 2023. This has been going on. This has been coming for a long time. If you think about it, I mean, 3 whole years where they've basically, you know, been able to do whatever they wanted to as far as, you know, not, you know, putting this off, basically. It took a while for this to actually get to court and to trial. And if you'll recall, before this even started, like a few weeks ago, Meta was the one who said, well, these attorneys general are going to be trying to get, like, you know, more than $1 trillion out of us, and that's near our market cap, and we don't think we can, you know, that would just put us out of business. And they were the ones saying this. It wasn't the states saying we want $1 trillion out of Meta. They didn't really say anything about that. It was Meta that put that out there ahead of time, which, you know, I mean, $18 billion sounds like a bargain compared to, you know, what they kept saying the states were going to want from them. I don't know if that was a strategy or what. I can tell you that yesterday, after the settlement was announced, Meta's chief legal person put out a video that basically was like, we're leading the way on child safety, and which is kind of ironic, you know, when you really take a look at the whole big picture, that they literally just had a settlement saying you have to put these measures in place in order to stop a trial about this. The other thing they did was basically said, well, if we're going to do this, it needs to be an industry thing. So we think TikTok and YouTube should have to do the same thing. And they've called them out and said they should have to have the same standards and safeguards that we do if we're going to be held to this. That may be the next frontier in all of this, TikTok and YouTube. But yeah, that's kind of where things are with how it stands at this point. I would be interested to see how this affects TikTok and YouTube in the future.
32: Now, with these new safeguard measures that you just mentioned, when are these, is there a plan as to when they need to be implemented by, or is it just like, okay, we're going to do this, and then they're just going to shuffle their feet for like 5 years?
5: I'm not sure, that's the short answer. I don't want to speculate because I don't have a great answer for you. There's, like I said, there's a lot of information with this. If I missed it, I'm very sorry. But I don't have an answer for you, because, you know, if I don't know something, I'm going to tell you that I know, and I'm not going to just guess. I know that the settlement itself has to be paid out over 10 years. I don't think that they've got that kind of leeway to roll out their safeguards, but I also don't know that they're going to be like this weekend or anything.
32: The funny thing is also the Social Reckoning trailer just dropped today. So I feel like all of this timing is just perfect for them. Which, by the way, if you are unfamiliar, it is another Facebook movie, but it is about one of the stories that came out. You can find the trailer online. Tanya, before I let you go, we'll shift gears on a somewhat lighter, but not really lighter note. The actor Tim Curry died at the age of 80 yesterday, just because we cannot have nice things. What is your favorite Tim Curry role?
5: Oh, it has to be Dr. Frankenfurter. I mean, and by the way, you just trying to make me cry now because I loved Tim Curry. Much. You're helping my Gen X heart heal. Matter of fact, I just went to see Rocky Horror on Broadway last month and loved it, and just loved Rocky Horror Picture Show and his role in that. He was, if you have not listened to, if you've not read his autobiography that he put out, I think it was last year, it's fantastic. Do yourself a favor, get the audiobook. He narrates it and tells his own story, and it's phenomenal. I will probably go back and listen to it again, especially now, like when I think I can, you know, mentally handle it. Because wow, he was such a treasure. What a great actor!
6: I see you shiver with anticipation.
5: Say it.
6: Patience.
32: It's funny, like, he just has so many, like, great roles. And it's something for everybody, too. Because, like, for the theater kids, you have Rocky Horror. For the horror fans, you have Pennywise the Clown, who I'm willing to bet is the reason why, like, we don't have Bozo the Clown anymore. Like, because of, like, all the rise in clown phobia, whatever that long word is. I'm willing to bet it's because of him and his role as Pennywise.
5: He had, I mean, and his voice work. He did so much voice work. Clue is another one. Annie. Rooster and Annie. I mean, we could go on and on and on. He was such a great, he gets called a character actor, but he was just as much leading man as he was character actor. Mm-hmm. Like I said, his book is fantastic, and he talks about those roles and the lengths he went to sacrifice for his craft. It's phenomenal to read what he went through on some of those roles that, you know, was physically painful and very, you know, he went to the nth degree to do his part.
32: He did, especially one of my favorite roles, and I'll let you go on this. I just want to play this one clip real quick. He played Premier Anatoly Chernenko in Command and Conquer Red Alert 3, and he went just all out.
7: I'm escaping to the one place that hasn't been corrupted by capitalism. Space.
32: It's so good. Just in the space.
5: Yes. He absolutely, he left no crumbs, as the kids say.
32: He did not. She's Fox's Tanya J. Power is giving us the latest on the Meta lawsuit and also talking a bit Tim Curry. Tanya, thanks a lot for coming on.
5: Sure. Thank you.
8: Because in your mind, you know, you're kind of always 20 years old, but there's just little hints that you're getting. Like, when I first started doing stand-up comedy, I did jokes about my dad and his recliner. And now I have a recliner. And I know what the old man was on to. Because I get in and I ain't getting out. I just wait till I hear somebody walking through the house like, hey! I hear somebody walking back there! Do me a favor, make me a sandwich, would you? Is the house on fire? I think I smell.
9: It's all the signs of getting old. And Dr. Ishan Madhok from Borland Groover joins us this morning. How are you?
10: Good. Thank you for having me here today, Christine.
9: Thank you. So I really don't want to say it's part of the signs of getting old, but let's just say it's part of the signs of getting wiser. The need to get colonoscopies.
10: Yes. And it's an important need, and it's something that's, you know, we're actually addressing earlier. I wouldn't even say the age 45 is old. And that's the age where, you know,
9: you're just getting started.
10: Screening. Yeah, you're just getting started. You just kind of maybe got married, have kids, have a career going, maybe switching careers. But a lot of exciting things are happening in life around age 40, 45. And that's really when you start thinking about getting your first screening colonoscopy, or at least discussing colon cancer screening with your doctor.
9: I'm assuming it's a really good thing that we're talking about this now, because I don't remember my mom or grandma talking about colonoscopies.
10: It is, and you're right. You're absolutely right. We're finding that colon cancer is increasing, as well as other cancers are, but they're increasing in number in terms of how early people are getting them. But however, colon cancer has now become the leading cause of death of cancer-related deaths in patients under the age of 50. About 20 years ago, it was about number five. And so it's certainly increasing in terms of the prevalence, but also younger people are just getting colon cancer.
9: Is it safe to say that most colon cancer is preventable, or most colon cancer deaths are preventable?
10: You know, it is. When colon cancer is detected at an early stage, it has a good prognosis. Over 90% of people, you know, end up living. And so there are a fair amount of colon cancers that are preventable. And that's really, you know, when you discuss with your doctor, choosing the right screening tests, you know, one offers the additional benefit of prevention as well as early screening. And the other, which may be the stool-based tests, you know, offer just kind of the screening part. And what I'm talking about in prevention is colonoscopies.
9: So you had said that it is the number one cancer-related death in adults 50 years and younger, mm-hmm. but that the first tests should happen around the age of 45. Why is that? Are we seeing deaths younger than 45, or a lot of deaths younger than 45?
10: We are. We are certainly seeing deaths, you know, younger than 45. When it comes to, you know, sort of population statistics, there are all these analysts and health experts that kind of make decisions based on, you know, costs and benefits. But in general, over half of colon cancers are diagnosed under the age of 50 are between the ages of 45 and 50. And so that's kind of the reason for why 45 is become the age. But I, you know, I suspect if we're not able to identify, you know, why people are getting colon cancer younger and we're seeing this continued increase, I think the age will continue to drop. And that's just for average risk people. There are people that are at increased risk for colon cancer, such as those that have a family history of colon cancer or advanced adenomas, which are kind of the big, scary precancerous polyps.
9: That's an adenoma, you called it?
10: An adenoma, yep. And then also if they have underlying, you know, other GI-related conditions such as Crohn's disease or ulcerative colitis, that may put them at a higher risk for colon cancer. They're being screened even earlier than 45.
9: You had mentioned that we're not exactly certain why people are getting cancer earlier, but that is a statistic.
10: That is, that's correct. Yeah, and you know, we have some theories and some ideas, nothing that we're absolutely sure of, but some potential theories that are out there is that, you know, we have some alterations in our gut microbiome, the bacteria live in our gut, whether it be from environmental exposures or even processed foods leading to pro-inflammatory states that may increase the risk of cancer. And then obesity has been, you know, linked to multiple different types of cancers, including colon cancer as well. And those are all things that are sort of more prevalent in our society than they were maybe 20, 30 years ago.
9: Lots of studies happening right now, lots of things that are theory. As a doctor who is in this field of practice, what do you normally eat for breakfast?
10: Well, to be honest with you, I don't eat breakfast very often. And that's probably
9: by design or because of time?
10: It's usually more time, to be honest with you. And I try to eat an earlier lunch. But, you know, I think in general, what your meals should strive for is tending to have more whole foods, you know, fresh foods and fresh fruits and vegetables. Things that come in packages tend to be processed, high in sodium. Having a well-balanced diet, you know, I think kind of the popular diet for most people that's kind of been proposed by a lot of healthcare, you know, whether they're influencers or doctors or experts, and I think people agree on is a Mediterranean-style diet. Less red meats, more grilled meats if you're going to have meat, fresh fruits and vegetables, whole grains, things like that.
9: Are there any foods, and I understand that you're not going to promote or talk badly about any particular brand name of food, but are there any food items that when you are shopping at the grocery store, you refuse to buy?
10: You know, I used to have a big weakness for Oreos, and that's a cookie I've always loved, and I've given those up. It's not something that, you know, it's just more about watching your calories, again, watching processed foods, trying to stick more to the greens and vegetables. It's nothing against Oreos. I love them, but, you know, that's just kind of I think the mentality I go into is really what can I sort of look at and feel and what it looks like it's going to be good for me and nurture me. Or, you know, our bodies have to last us a long time and we want to take care of them.
9: So to that end, what are some of the symptoms of colon cancer? Are there any that we would feel? So for example, somebody had told me, well, you know, if you eat something bad and you feel something bad afterward, chances are it's probably doing something bad to your body. Do we feel, are there physical symptoms that we can feel from colon cancer, or is it silent?
10: You know, there are physical symptoms that we can feel, but most of the time, you know, when we talk about colon cancer screening, we want to emphasize that screening refers to patients and people that aren't experiencing any symptoms. And oftentimes when you do experience symptoms from cancers, it's often too late, or not too late, but it's at a more advanced stage where perhaps it's not as easily treatable or even curable. And so, but that being said, you know, you certainly want to look for signs that may indicate that something is going on inside your GI tract. So, you know, eating is a big part of our lives. You know, we do it socially. We do it, you know, just independently. It's something that we do no matter what. And so we tend to have overall, we tend to be focused on our digestive systems, count our bowel movements, look at that type of thing. So I'll pay attention for any major changes in the absence of any significant external factors, such as, you know, changes in diet. So if you notice that all of a sudden, you know, you tend to be more constipated or backed up, or you tend to have more diarrhea, blood in your stool is certainly a red flag symptom, is what I would say. And that should be a reason why you should go and see a doctor. You know, hemorrhoids and things that a lot of people tend to have oftentimes are the culprit of this. But, you know, you don't really know until you have someone check you out. So don't brush it to the side. Additionally, other symptoms you might feel are fatigue and just kind of nonspecific things like that. Fatigue may indicate that you're anemic. Anemic meaning that you have some low blood levels, and that can happen from colon cancer, where you may not necessarily see bleeding, but you have low blood levels due to some intermittent oozing that happens. So fatigue could be one. Unintentional weight loss, any significant appetite changes, pain, certainly.
9: Do you tell people to come to see you if they just know something is off about their body? Is that usually a generally good indicator? Because we know our bodies, right? Sometimes we can't tell our doctor, hey, it's this, this, and this, but I just feel like something's off.
10: Yeah, I think that, you know, oftentimes one of the first, I think, lessons in medical school is, you know, you kind of learn how to interview people sort of like you're doing, you know? And so you want to really ask in-depth questions. And sometimes doctors, like, you know, if I talk to a patient, I ask a question, they'll say, you know what, I never thought about that. But yeah, you know, now you mentioned that, it is. And sometimes it just takes someone interviewing you to sort of bring out and maybe further characterize what you're experiencing. And someone that has expertise that can kind of, you know, guide you and sort of focus those questions and channel that to maybe addressing your underlying issues or symptoms that you're experiencing.
9: My guest is Dr. Ishan Madhok with Borland Groover, and we're talking about colonoscopies and colon health. You had mentioned changes in bowels. This is not a time to be shy, right? If you notice that your poo is changing colors, you need to tell your doctor, or it's changing consistency, you need to tell your doctor and not be embarrassed about it.
10: Absolutely. You know, this is our job here. We do this every single day for many, many hours. We study a long time to be able to do this, from everyone from our nurses to our techs to our front office staff. Everyone is very, very familiar and comfortable and open, you know, talking about this. So, you know, Borland Groover really try to make our patients feel comfortable, greet them with a smile. I think we're consistently one of the best places just for staff to work and employee satisfaction. And that shows, and that makes people feel more comfortable. And so we encourage, you know, everything. People, sometimes I've had patients show me pictures of their poop on their phone and, you know, see, this is what it looks like. Is this normal? And so, you know, we encourage you, this is certainly not the place to be bashful. Please, you know, tell us everything, and we were here to help you.
9: So this is a good time to bring your phone into the bathroom if you suspect a problem. Yeah. My grandfather, Pop, he has passed, so he won't mind me saying this, but he used to keep a journal alongside the toilet that indicated color, shape, size, consistency. And we all used to make fun of him, but that is a really good barometer of your health, right? I'm not suggesting that everyone keeps a journal by their toilet, because that is kind of gross.
11: On TV, they called that the Sheldon Cooper.
9: Did Sheldon do that?
11: Yeah.
9: So they're onto something, though, right? I mean, yeah. You need to look before you flush.
10: Right. I would advise that.
9: Did you know that you would be talking about poo as much as you are this morning?
10: Yeah. No. But
9: look,
10: good, yeah.
9: And take pictures if you need to before
10: Absolutely.
9: You flush. And don't be ashamed to show your doctor those pictures, because y'all have seen it all.
10: Right, absolutely.
9: And when you ask questions about somebody, those are among the questions that you will ask, right?
10: Mm-hmm. That's correct. Any changes, you know, frequency, how often are you going? What did you used to go, like, let's say 3 months ago? Because maybe you've been having symptoms now for a couple months and it's kind of, you know, worn off. We've gotten used to it. But then if you ask, you know, well, what were things like a year ago or 6 months ago? And you say, well, you know, things actually were different. Those could be signs, yeah. Any changes?
9: So this segment is not sponsored by anybody, and I certainly am not endorsing anybody, but I did have a colonoscopy at Borland Groover, and it was an amazing experience. I think I have said shout out to Dr. Salas because he was amazing and that the whole team was great. However, when I first went for my pre-screening stuff, I didn't know that they were going to ask questions about that. And I think that I was still getting over the shock that someone was asking detailed questions about my poo before I was even able to honestly talk about it. So I guess one of the things that I want to make certain that our listeners know is that when you're at the stage and when you need to do it, get over that shock before you enter the doctor's office, because they're going to ask and they want to know.
10: Absolutely. And I think the, you know, the poop emoji that's come up on the phones has been a great kind of barrier breakdown for us to talk about it more. So,
9: okay, that's great. So you had mentioned earlier as well, polyps and the significance of knowing if family members have polyps. So in addition to talking about your poo, is it important that family members talk about polyps? You know, hey, I had a colonoscopy and I had polyps. So
10: that's a great question. I'm glad you asked that, because that's actually, I think, one of the most challenging, you know, questions that we ask, because, you know, you may have heard that, oh yeah, mom or dad had colonoscopy, had polyps, told back to come back in a few years. But what actually also matters is not only the presence of polyps, but the types of polyps. I think sometimes as doctors, we don't do a good enough job of, you know, telling patients exactly what kind of polyps that they have, because certain polyps may be more precancerous than others. Those are the advanced adenomas that we're talking about. That refers to the cell type, the histology, when the, you know, pathologist looks at it under a microscope, as well as the size, greater than 1 centimeter. I would even expand saying that, you know, ask your parents if their polyps were big polyps, or your family members, were they big polyps or small polyps, or those could all be helpful in terms of determining, you know, what your risk is, but also what test is appropriate for you. You know, we have different types of colon cancer screening tests out there. The

0: therapy, and I talk to the patients right after, you know, when they're woken up and they've had their apple juice, and I go over the report in
1: detail.
0: I didn't
1: get apple juice.
0: There you go. You didn't get apple juice? What was
1: your
0: drink?
1: I did not get apple juice. It's okay.
0: Okay. So we have apple juice here at our center, and, you know, I go over the report line by line. And I say, do you have any children? If a big pop, they have a big pop. So do you have any children or any brothers or sisters? And they'll say, you know, oh yeah, I have, you know, whatever, so and so or no. And then I tell them, you know, make sure that you try to, you know, you communicate that you had these findings and that they need the colonoscopy if they're at this age, you know, when. So I do try to tell my patients when I find a big polyp that they need to let their family members know and give them exact age of when they should have their colon cancer screening.
1: So any polyps or just big polyps?
0: It's helpful to know. It really just depends on the type of polyps, and then big polyps in terms of size. Those are the ones that are probably I see more commonly where they affect the age of screening. But there are certain types of polyps as well. And to avoid generalization of that type, I would just say really ask your, if you're unsure if your family member what type of polyps they have them ask their doctor, or at least have your doctor. You can always ask your doctor to get to advise you on when your next colonoscopy should be.
1: You all are going to curse me because now every patient is going to start asking all kinds of questions about their polyps. And you're going to be like, this is adding 3, 4, or 5 minutes to each procedure. When you find polyps, first of all, are polyps common?
0: Polyps are very common. There are different types. There's benign types, which are non-cancerous, or some that we put into the category of precancerous. There's some that don't have any sort of cancerous potential, if you will.
1: So how common? Like how many, what percentage of people, and I know that I haven't asked you this ahead of time, but about how many, more than half of people come in with polyps?
0: I would say it's usually less than half of people that have the precancerous polyps. We just don't know which half, like who's going to get them. It's not just, you know, family history can play a part, but it's not just family history. We see a lot of patients that have no family history and just happen to have, every time you do a colonoscopy, they have a polyp that happens to be precancerous, you know.
1: And we don't know what causes the polyps, correct?
0: We don't know. But what we do know is that most colon cancers, most of them tend to start off as polyps. And those polyps, think of them as like little growths. Polyp really just describes the shape of tissue. And these are little growths on the inside of your colon. And as they get bigger and as time goes on, they can turn into cancer. And so if we know that obesity, increase in processed foods, and we have all those other associations with an increase in cancer, you know, I think it's probably safe to say that polyp is part of that pathway, that there's something going on with those factors as well that contribute to polyps.
1: Prevent the polyp pathway. This broadcast is a test in how many times we can say polyps in the span of 30 minutes. So when you find a polyp during a colonoscopy, do you take it out?
0: Yes, that's our goal. Our goal is to take out every single polyp that we find.
1: And what does that entail? Are you like scraping it, cutting it?
0: Yeah. So it really just depends.
1: Getting down and dirty.
0: it depends on, you know, a couple different factors. Number one is the size of the polyp. The scope that we use is about this width of a pinky, but it's got a channel there where you can kind of insert tools. So while, you know, your endoscopist and your gastroenterologist is looking through your colon, they're looking to see polyps, and they take pictures. They have a camera and a light at the end of the scope. And if they see a polyp, they may choose many different ways, or even multiple different ways to take out that polyp. It could involve using small little forceps to remove it. We have a snare as well that kind of, you know, you wrap the snare around the base of the polyp and it just kind of cuts through the tissue. You know, there's sometimes some more advanced techniques with their bigger polyps that require, you know, separation from the underlying tissue to allow it to get the polyp all out in one piece. And sometimes we just have to kind of hack away at it with different tools. A combination of those. So different ways to get out polyps.
1: Is it painful?
0: It should not be painful.
1: The person's asleep.
0: Yeah, the person's asleep. The colon really doesn't have the same types of burning and pain receptors that the rest of your body have. So even though we're kind of hacking on the inside and removing these polyps, you shouldn't feel any pain. Of course,
1: Carefully hacking, right? You're not just hacking away.
0: Absolutely.
1: Right.
0: Very carefully. You know, we take, you know, our patient's health very seriously. The risk of complications from a colonoscopy related to removing polyps are pretty low.
1: And the risk associated with not having a colonoscopy much higher than the risks associated with having a polyp.
0: Absolutely.
1: Removed.
0: For most people, especially if, you know, their average health.
1: My guest is Dr. Ishan Madhok with Borland Groover, and we are talking about colonoscopies and the preventable deaths from colon cancer. And you had said constipation is an increasing problem in our society because of food choices, because of what's in our food, because of how we're eating.
0: Yeah,
1: because we're sneaking those Oreos.
0: Exactly. I think it's relatively low fiber diets that we've had, where we used to have more fiber in our diets, and then also the nature of our work is, I think, we tend to be more sedentary, not out, you know, moving a lot and doing.

0: you know, as much exercise maybe as we should.
1: How much fiber do we need? Do we need a lot of fiber?
0: Yeah, I think most experts would probably suggest 20 to 30 grams total of fiber daily is probably what our goal should be.
1: And if people don't get enough fiber in their diets, should they take fiber supplements, or are those a bad thing too?
0: Yeah, fiber supplements are perfectly, you know, safe to take. There's several out there that come in generic and brand forms. You can certainly try it and see how you feel. Sometimes fiber can make you feel a little bit bloated, so you just kind of have to see your body. But there are different types of fiber out there. And oftentimes, you know, there really isn't any downside to trying some.
1: I have asked you, and you have been very patient with all of my questions, from poo to polyps and everything in between. Is there anything that you wanted to make certain the public knows, or let them know how to get in touch with you folks at Borland Groover?
0: Yeah, I appreciate you being so thorough with your questions. I think we covered a lot of ground here. I would say my main takeaway points at this point is that if you're age 45, you should definitely think about colon cancer screening and go see your doctor and discuss that if you haven't already. If you think you may be at increased risk, have a discussion. Don't put these things off. You wouldn't put off, you know, regular maintenance on your normal everyday things such as cars and things. Don't put it off on your body, which is the most important. So definitely have those important discussions, whether it's colon cancer screening or any other types of health conditions. You know, see your doctors and discuss those. And any screening is better than no screening as well. Just make sure that you're choosing the right one for you and having those discussions. Feel free to go ahead and, you know, call us at Borland Groover to make an appointment or schedule your colonoscopy or see how we can help you. Our phone number is area code 904-398-7205.
1: And we will put that information as well as this interview on our website at WOKV.com. Today, Dr. Eshan Madhok, Borland Groover, thank you so much for your candid answers to our questions today.
0: Sure. Thank you for having me.
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4: Partly sunny, hot, and humid today. It's a 6 on the WOKV weather meter, and once again, some scattered showers and thunderstorms develop first to the west of Jacksonville early this afternoon, spreading toward the beaches through the late day. So some of the areas will again be impacted for the afternoon commute and perhaps for the kiddos getting out of school as temperatures reach the low 90s, then, of course, fluctuate a great deal in and around those storms. Down to the mid-70s tonight with still a shower, a storm, and a few spots early, especially closer to the coast. And then your Friday will be partly sunny, a few afternoon thunderstorms with a high of 92. The weekend, partly sunny, plenty of dry hours, but there will be a few showers and thunderstorms each day. Saturday afternoon, developing closer to the coast early in the afternoon, shifting inland by late in the day. And then on Sunday, the best chance for a shower storm will be near and west of I-95 in the afternoon, and then moving well inland by late in the day. We reached around 90 degrees or a bit above inland, but we'll stay in the 80s at the beaches with a higher rip current risk through the weekend. And Monday will be partly sunny, a few mainly inland afternoon thunderstorms and a high around 90. I'm Chief Meteorologist Mike Burrish. Join me today beginning at 5 p.m. on CBS 47 and Fox 30 Action News Jax.
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5: There's multi-car collision on I-95 northbound at Bay Meadows on the left shoulder. A wreck on the East Beltway southbound between Southside Boulevard and Monument and North Bentley Steel.
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0: Good Thursday morning. I'm Chase Bunker in for Christine Bellino here on Jacksonville's Morning News In Depth. If you missed any of the interviews on our show, you can just head on over to the on-demand section of WOKV.com where you can check those out. And while you're there in the on-demand section, you can scroll down just one little click and you'll see Chase Chats. You'll see a whole bunch of interviews I've done, most recently with Kristen Key and a few others, Zach Rushing as well. We'll have, of course, more coming in the near future. Right now, I'm getting reports right now that JTA has now named Cleveland Ferguson as the interim CEO. Right now, according to the website, Ferguson is the executive vice president and chief administrative officer. We'll have more details on that coming up throughout the day. Meanwhile, more of today's top stories. JSO is sharing the body camera footage from an officer shooting that killed a 22-year-old Asia Bennett after being called to a domestic incident. We want to warn you that the following audio may be disturbing to listen to.
1: Let's do it. Go ahead.
2: Give me 10 times a knife. Hey, put the knife down. Put the knife down. Put the knife down.
0: Another officer arrived on scene shortly after to get Bennett to drop the knife. Bennett was shot a second time when she reaches for it again. In the video, you can hear Bennett claim that her boyfriend beat her up. Attorney Ben Crum says Bennett was the victim of domestic violence. State Attorney's Office is reviewing the case to see if the shooting was justified. Clay County commissioners will move forward with a contentious stormwater assessment fee. Over 500 people showed up to Tuesday night's meeting for the assessment.
4: The Lord said to rain, I didn't. The developer dropped out of county.
5: I mean, we are trying to make sure our kids and our grandkids and all of your families, our plan is for their future. And so we can't neglect it. You know, we just can't do that anymore.
0: $30 million will go towards the stormwater system, but commissioners will discuss a proposed 50% exemption for veterans and those experiencing hardship. The approved assessment goes into effect on October 1st. Flags are lowered to half staff across Florida in honor of Dolly Parton. Governor Ron DeSantis says the flags will remain lowered through sunset on September 1st. The legendary singer, songwriter, actress, and philanthropist died Tuesday at the age of 80. DeSantis says U.S. and state flags will be flown at half staff at all local and state buildings following a presidential order. Jury selection in Shanna Garner's murder trial is set to begin on Monday. Action News Jax's Ben Becker says a final pretrial hearing is set for today.
6: Her lawyers have filed several new motions this week. They're asking for phrases like burner phone and dry run to be excluded from the trial. They also want a conversation between Garner and Fernandez Aldana to be excluded under spousal privilege. 3 months after Henry Tennant was arrested for Bridegan's murder, he pleaded guilty in order to avoid the death penalty. He also agreed to testify against the other defendants, but in February, Tennant withdrew his guilty plea. His attorney did not say why the plea was withdrawn. However, incriminating statements made by Tennant can be used at his trial that's expected to start in March.
0: Taking public safety to the streets, Neptune Beach Police are holding a crime prevention walk through the city on Saturday. It's an opportunity to discuss local concerns, hear about crime prevention tips, and more. That walk starts at 10:30 in the morning, and parking is at Neptune Beach Elementary. The final note has been played. The Springing the Blues Board of Directors voted to retire the festival after more than 30 years. The board came to a unanimous decision stating the core mission of the Jacks Beach Festival has been accomplished. Its founding mission was to celebrate traditional and contemporary blues music. The board determined the festival had run its course due to rising operational costs, logistical shifts, and the evolving landscape of large-scale free events. Mixed emotions this morning as local military families prepare to say goodbye. Mayport-based USS Minneapolis St. Paul is scheduled to deploy today. We don't know where the ship is heading. The Freedom Variant literal combat ship is designed to operate in near-shore environments and defeat 21st century coastal threats. Backlash continues against flock camera systems around the U.S. Details from Sue Guzman.
26: The use of flock cameras, automated license plate readers made by Flock Safety, has become a major national issue across the country and across political parties. Flock Safety branding itself as a tool to fight crime, find missing people, even recover stolen vehicles. Now dozens of municipalities are canceling or suspending the use of the cameras following reports of widespread misuse. Manatee County Commissioners in Florida, one of the latest to do so. It's also on the radar now of Missouri Republican U.S. Senator Josh Hawley, who heads the Senate Judiciary Subcommittee on Crime and Counterterrorism. He's announced he's launching an investigation into the legality of the technology.
0: A judge has suspended court proceedings against a man arrested at a golf course owned by President Trump. Tanya J. Powers has more.
1: A Los Angeles County judge is sending Janine Giantielli to a mental health court and suspending criminal proceedings after an evaluation indicated he was not mentally fit to stand trial. Tielli, a former U.S. Marine, claimed he worked for the State Department when he was arrested earlier this month at Trump National Golf Course, Los Angeles, when he was being seen wearing an earpiece and taking pictures of the area where President Trump was scheduled to attend a Republican National Committee dinner. Investigators found weapons on Tielli, as well as in his vehicle and home. He also reportedly had writings that included schedules for the First Lady and members of the President's Secret Service detail.
0: Today is closing arguments in the trial of Lindsay Clancy, the woman charged with murdering her three children. Nate Foy has the latest.
3: Lindsay Clancy's defense lawyer, Kevin Reddington, explained while walking out of court what he hopes to accomplish and communicate with the jury.
7: Well, I hope to convey that I truly, you know, care and love. I love her. She's just such a marvelous, sweet, innocent person. She's just amazing and so strong.
3: But the prosecution is expected to convey that Clancy knew what she was doing when she strangled and killed her three young children. The prosecution's final witness, forensic psychiatrist Dr. Gregory Sothoff, testified that he believes Clancy is criminally responsible.
0: If convicted, Clancy is expected to be sentenced to life in prison without parole. Otherwise, the jury could find that she was suffering from postpartum psychosis and was not criminally responsible, sending her to a state psychiatric hospital instead. Grand Theft Auto begins a new era.
1: Rockstar Games teamed up with Netflix for a first-of-its-kind partnership. 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The new installment in the blockbuster series arrives 13 years after the debut of Grand Theft Auto 5, the same year Netflix began its push into original programming.
0: Michelle Polino reports the collaboration represents the next generation of storytelling and content on Netflix. I also have a feeling a lot of people are going to call in sick on November 19th, me included. Meanwhile, children who lose a parent could be more likely to sustain mental health issues. Lisa Brady has more.
8: This is House Call for Health. Children who lose a parent may be more likely to suffer with mental health problems. Around 22% of kids who lose one of their parents develop a diagnosable disorder, compared with just 11% of kids with both parents. This according to a study linked to national survey data from more than 6,000 Australian households with children between the ages of 4 and 17. Around 29% of kids who lost a parent to death later developed a mental health issue, and between 20 and 22% of kids experienced the same if their parents separated or if one of the parents was in custody. The rate of mental health disorder for children ages 4 to 11 who lost a parent to death was even higher at 38%. For those kids who lost a biological parent to death, more than 1 in 4 experienced depression, anxiety, ADHD, or other problems. The study was reported in the Australian Journal of Psychology.
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10: Partly sunny, hot, and humid today. It's a 6 on the WOKV weather meter, and once again, some scattered showers and thunderstorms develop first to the west of Jacksonville early this afternoon, spreading toward the beaches through the late day. So some of the areas will again be impacted for the afternoon commute and perhaps for the kiddos getting out of school as temperatures reach the low 90s, then, of course, fluctuate a great deal in and around those storms, down to the mid-70s tonight with still a shower, a storm, and a few spots early, especially closer to the coast. And then your Friday will be partly sunny, a few afternoon thunderstorms with a high of 92. The weekend, partly sunny, plenty of dry hours, but there will be a few showers and thunderstorms each day. Saturday afternoon, developing closer to the coast early in the afternoon, shifting inland by late in the day. And then on Sunday, the best chance for a shower storm will be near and west of I-95 in the afternoon, and then moving well inland by late in the day. We reached around 90 degrees or a bit above inland, but we'll stay in the 80s at the beaches with a higher rip current risk through the weekend. And Monday will be partly sunny, a few mainly inland afternoon thunderstorms and a high around 90. I'm Chief Meteorologist Mike Burrish. Join me today beginning at 5 p.m. on CBS 47 and Fox 30 Action News Jax.
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11: East Beltway northbound, it's stop and go between Heckscher Drive and Pulaski Road. West Beltway northbound at Old St. Augustine Road, the entrance ramp is partially blocked. I-95 northbound, there's a delay between Bay Meadows Road and Phillips Highway. That's traffic. I'm Ron Hersey.
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7: Good Thursday morning to you. I'm Chase Bunker in for Christine Bellino here on Jacksonville's Morning News in Depth. A state grand jury says Florida Governor Ron DeSantis misappropriated $10 million in taxpayer money set aside to insure poor children.
8: The report says the money was routed through Hope Florida and other groups before it reached political committees and the Florida GOP. Hope Florida was a nonprofit launched by First Lady Casey DeSantis. The money was later used to oppose Amendment 3, which would have legalized recreational marijuana.
7: Action News Jax's Ben Becker reports no criminal charges will be filed, as the grand jury says it cannot determine who is responsible. The grand jury also said former Attorney General Ashley Moody was aware of the plans to divert the money. She's running against Jacksonville Democrat Angie Nixon for Senate in November. James Weldon Johnson Park is now home to another civil rights trail marker.
8: It commemorates Axe Handle Saturday as a defining moment in the civil rights movement. On August 27th, 1960, members of the NAACP held a sit-in to protest segregation. The mobs of white men got axe handles and clubs and started attacking black people in and around Jacksonville.
7: Ben Becker reports Jacksonville Mayor Donna Deegan will hold an unveiling ceremony for the marker today at 11 a.m. Five Points is getting a new restaurant. The popular fast casual Dalmoro's Fresh Italian is opening a location on Park Street, not far from Memorial Park. It's set to open this fall. Dalmoro's will feature a brand's wide variety of Italian-inspired fresh pastas and homemade sauces, the company says, are made from scratch with each meal. Today's your lucky day if you eat Lucky Charms. Tom Rigotti explains.
9: It's no magic trick. General Mills announcing it's removed artificial colors from all its American cereals, including Lucky Charms.
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9: And Trix. The Minneapolis company has shifted to fruit and vegetable-based dyes, as well as colors derived from spices like turmeric and paprika, to give its cereals their customary bright colors. General Mills says 90% of its U.S. retail products are now free of artificial dyes. HHS Secretary Robert F. Kennedy Jr. has urged U.S. manufacturers to remove artificial dyes from their products.
7: Have a great Thursday. If you have something big coming up, you got this. 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Also, if you have your grandparents are still alive, call them, tell them you love them. It will make their month. 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
24: You're going to have another dose of some heavy rain and wind.
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7: Good morning, Jacksonville. The jury in the case of murdered father and Microsoft executive Jared Bridegan finds Mario Fernandez Saldana guilty of first-degree murder and solicitation to commit a capital felony.
27: And as that verdict was being read, Mario Fernandez Saldana did not show a sign of emotion. His attorneys declined to comment after, but did tell us they do plan to file an appeal.
7: Action News Jax's Jasmine Butler reports there are two more trials in this case: Bridegan's ex-wife, Shanna Gardner, and the alleged gunman, Henry Tenen. Mayor Deegan is hosting a budget town hall event tonight at Mandarin High School starting at 6 p.m. The $2 billion budget proposal is being scrutinized by City Council during a months-long series of meetings. The spending plan is a $22.58 million increase over this year, driven by salary increases for police and fire employees. Clay County Commissioners will move forward with a contentious stormwater assessment fee. Over 500 people showed up to Tuesday night's meeting for the assessment.
28: The Lord set the rain. The developer dropped out of county.
29: I mean, we are trying to make sure our kids and our grandkids and all of your families, our plan is for their future. And so we can't neglect it. You know, we just can't do that anymore.
7: $30 million will go towards the stormwater system. However, commissioners will discuss a proposed 50% exemption for veterans and those experiencing hardship. The approved assessment goes into effect October 1st. Benjamin Fredkiss, 104.5 WOKV.
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12: A 6 on the WOKV weather meter. Partly sunny, hot, and humid today, with scattered midday and afternoon showers and thunderstorms that will spread to the beaches in some places. Highs in the low 90s. A shower or storm still early tonight, then partly cloudy down into the mid-70s. And partly sunny tomorrow. A few afternoon thunderstorms develop with a high of 92. And then by Saturday, partly sunny. Still a few afternoon showers and thunderstorms, but shifting well inland by late in the day, with highs around 90, a little bit lower at the beaches. With your First Alert forecast, I'm Action News Jack's Chief Meteorologist, Mike Burr. 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
13: East Beltway northbound, it's stop and go between Heckscher Drive and Pulaski Road. West Beltway northbound at Old St. Augustine Road, the entrance ramp is partially blocked. I-95 northbound, there's a delay between Bay Meadows Road and Phillips Highway. That's traffic. I'm Ron Hersey.
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15: James Weldon Johnson Park, now home to another civil rights trail marker, remembering Axe Handle Saturday. A sales tax holiday on hunting and camping is set to help Floridians save millions of dollars. The Trump administration imposed new tariffs on Canada this week, with Canada retaliating with its own tariffs on U.S. goods targeting specific states. I'm Benjamin Fridkus.
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11: 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From high atop Fox News headquarters in New York City, the most approachable radio host in America. It's Brian Kilmeade.
16: Born from 48th and 6th in Midtown Manhattan, heard around the country, around the world, the Brian Kilmeade Show coming your way. Bottom of the hour, we're going to talk to Hossein Abdul-Mansour, a fellow at the Jinsa German Center, where he focuses on everything going on over in Iran, in the Arab politics, Gulf states, Islamic movements. We'll get his take on that. And Enes Kanter Freedom is in our studio. 10-year player in the NBA, 11-year player in the NBA, now pretty much an activist in the eye of the storm. Before we get to Enes, let's get to the big three.
17: Number three.
18: They were offered quite a good deal last week. They chose to reject it. Unfortunately, Prime Minister Carney rose to power on an anti-American, anti-Trump platform.
16: Oh, yeah. You can put it on your headsets, and it's no problem. What really happened behind the scenes to collapse the trade deal with Canada? We'll discuss it.
17: Number two.
19: A landmark settlement with Meta, the owner of Instagram and Facebook, that will send $18 billion to dozens of states. Meta also agreed to stronger child safety measures, like a two-hour time limit for teens, notifications that will be muted during school hours, no more access to its platforms at night, and more user-friendly parental controls.
16: Yep, that is Meta. Meta settles as social media continues to write billion-dollar checks. Are they finally going to get responsible? Will TikTok? Will Snapchat? Will all other entities besides Instagram and as well as Facebook go along with protecting teens?
17: Number one.
20: I strongly disagree with many of the things that Hassan Piper said. I think it's incumbent upon Abdul to make it very clear to people that he doesn't agree with things that Hassan Piper says.
16: So that is Debbie Dingell, who doesn't like being called out in Michigan on a guy that's representing the Democratic Party who's running for the Senate. This guy seems to be a radical who will not distance himself from Hassan Piker, and that's a huge problem. Also, AOC making big news, rejoining the Democratic Socialists of America, the DSA. Is that any prepared to run for president? Well, the other big story that's happening almost on a daily basis for the last few months has been what's going on in the WNBA, not by the quality of basketball, but by the quality of the lack of discipline when it comes to Caitlin Clark, that morphed into Sophie Cunningham taking a stand about men and women's sports, trans men and women's sports, to Enes Kanter Freedom sitting up and saying, yeah, you know what? Until you define what a woman is, I'm going to declare myself eligible for the WNBA draft. And as you know, after playing, you know the quality of player he is, he should be a first-round pick. They have turned around and said, hey, you're not allowed to declare for the NBA draft. We're saying no, and he's suing back. Enes, welcome back to the show.
21: Thank you for having me.
16: I mean, it started all here when you were with the Celtics, right?
21: Yeah, exactly.
16: And then you were the Knicks for a while.
21: Yep. And then back to Portland, then Celtics again, and now I just declared for the WNBA draft.
16: Right. And so far we hear that they said, no, you can't do it.
21: Well, it's fake news. Please don't believe those. So we have not heard anything official from the WNBA itself. So till we heard anything official, it's all fake news. They're in the corner. They're trying to put as much as rumors out there.
16: Because legally they can't tie.
21: Oh, no, they cannot. Because the thing is, they don't have any kind of like rule against it. You know, maybe tomorrow they're going to come out and add the word biological next to the female in their collective bargaining. Then I will drop everything.
16: Right. What happened in the game that you went to?
21: Oh, my God.
16: In Chicago.
21: So I'm a fan of the game. I went there, right? Towards the end of third quarter, they put Sophie Cunningham.
16: Bieber against this guy.
21: Yes. And it was actually the most watched game ever in WNBA history. You're welcome, WNBA.
16: Right.
21: Anyway, so Sophie Cunningham, the last 3-minute mark, she shot a three. I put my hands up in the air to celebrate it. Natasha Collard saw that. Next position, she came back and said, she's not going to sleep with you. I was like, excuse me? I literally turned around to my manager. I'm like, did she really said that? Next position, I was like, I'm not trying to sleep with her. I'm just here to protect women and support my friend. And she started to bark at me. She was starting to yell at me. I simply got out, put my head in the air, and said, I'm here to protect women. And I guess the shirt that I was wearing was really triggered her. It was the definition of what a woman is. And then they literally kicked me out. In the rule book, I know the rules. I played 11 years in NBA. You're not, you're not allowed to touch, the fans are not allowed to touch the players, or you're not allowed to cross baseline or the sideline. So I did not break any rules. She should be the one that getting thrown out or getting fined.
16: So you get thrown out immediately.
21: Immediately. And you don't without a warning.
16: Right. Meanwhile, you could have made a big deal, but you get tossed out. You don't know. Did they ever tell you why?
21: No. So the rules are they have to warn me first, and the second time they can throw me out. So they were the rules, and so they did not give me any kind of reasons, no.
16: Here is what the Chicago Sky owner, Michael Alter, said on you. Cut 38.
0: He wasn't given a warning because certain threats don't get warnings. He was given a lot of leeway. As I said, he was sitting there and he was trash talking her and all that. So he was certainly given leeway. But at a certain point,
16: pause for a second. Were you trash talking her?
21: Oh, my, no.
16: So the only thing said.
21: No, I did not trash talk her at all. I mean, if there's any cameras.
16: Do you even know who she was?
21: So back in 2023, me and her got in a Twitter fight because she called America trash. And I was like, please ask your friend Brittany Griner. Oh, yeah. Please ask your friend Brittany Griner if America's trash or not. So me and her got in like a little Twitter fight back in 2023. And I didn't even know she was playing for Chicago Sky. So I'm a huge fan of a basketball. So I was there to watch an amazing game. And then she just started to just bark at me. The sad thing is she was dropping a lot of F-bombs in front of all these kids. I think that was unacceptable.
16: Yeah, here's more.
0: He wasn't given a warning because certain threats don't get warnings. He was given a lot of leeway. As I said, he was sitting there and he was trash talking her and all that. So he was certainly given leeway. But at a certain point, you know, when somebody, I mean, to use an extreme example, when you shoot a gun at someone, you don't get a warning, don't do that again. Your action doesn't deserve a warning. You take action that becomes a threat, you don't get a warning.
16: So this is the first time you're hearing this?
21: Second time, actually. So apparently now standing out for women puts you on the same threat level as an active shooter. Like, what is he talking about? Who's his PR guy? You know, I think I am talking to my legal team. I think we will be taking actions against the Chicago Sky and the owner, Michael Alter, because I think what he said is unacceptable.
16: And he's also banned you now. First he said you weren't banned, now you're banned.
21: I'm confused. Like, listen, I play for the Celtics. I remember whenever we went to play against the 76ers, they were yelling at us, cussing at us. They were throwing things at us sometimes. I mean, we had a conversation with NBA security. They're like, listen, avoid everything, you know, focus on your game. So, like, I'm just confused that how can they put me in the same threat level as the active shooter.
16: Right, and you said you did take a step towards the baseline, but you never went
21: past. No. I know the rules, man. I mean, like, listen, I know where the baseline was standing, right? I did not cross over. I literally simply got out, opened my hand very softly, and I said, I'm here to protect women.
16: That's So here's what Stephen A. Smith said, cut 39.
2: And I think on one hand, Enos Kanter was very wrong. It was a classless thing for him to do because it's not, the ladies that are playing don't have anything to do with this. The league does. It's collective bargaining agreement may be the case. The liberal tilt that it has might be a cause or a cause effect to some degree. I get all of that. But the actual ladies that are involved, they have nothing to do with this. And they don't deserve to be agitated the way he clearly was willing to do in attendance at the game.
16: Go ahead.
21: So, Stephen A. Smith, I love you. I respect you a lot, but you're wrong. The reason you're wrong, because the players started this whole thing. I remember back in May, Gabby Williams, one of the WNBA players, came out and said, I will welcome a trans athlete on my team or against my team. And right after that, literally just today, Cameron Brink plays for the LA Sparks. She came out and say, Enes is a stupid piece of blank, and he's wrong. And he's wrong. And he's wrong. Then she will welcome a trans athlete in their team. So I'm like, okay, fine. I'm just following the rules. Listen, Article 13, Section 1 says, if you identify as a woman, you're allowed to play. So I am allowed to play. I should be playing. And I will be, they're losing $50 million every year. I will literally help them. They should want me to play because think about all the ticket sales and those deals that they're going to get. Every game will be packed. So if they don't change the rules, I'm not going to back down. My name's already in the draft now. In 2027, they better draft me number one pick.
16: Here is Cameron Brink, cut 40. Cut 40.
22: When it comes to the trans issues that I believe you're talking about, I think it's a non-issue, and I think it's people trying to just come for the trans community, and I just don't stand for that. I think I don't even know what the f*** his name is. He's Kanter, like, he's a stupid piece of f***. And I think a lot of people think that, and I think he's just trying to stay relevant. So,
21: I mean, first of all, watch your mouth. Right. You are an idol, and there are a lot of kids out there loves you and idolize you, and just be an idol first. And two, Cameron Brink will be the first person that I'm going to dunk on, you know? So she asked for it and she's going to see what a dunk on, is going to, you know, feel like.
16: I want to give you an idea what else is going on. Riley Gaines firmly backs you. Cut 43. Mm-hmm.
1: The threatening thing to the WNBA and, of course, to the Chicago Sky owner isn't the fact that he had a foot on the court. It's the fact that he was wearing a shirt that said the word woman and, more importantly, defined the word woman. That's what they think is offensive. Not the fact that he stepped onto the court or maybe walked by some of the cameramen who were also, you know, on courtside under the goal. That's not what was offensive to the league or to Chicago Sky owner. It was the fact that he knows what a woman is and the fact that he's claiming to be one. Of course, in Enes Kanter Freedom, very obviously, a man.
21: So I want to give a huge shout out to Riley Gaines. I think she's been inspiring not only myself, but millions of people around, not only in America, but around the world. I think, you know, she was the one that inspired me to actually go out there and speak up. So having a support like that and knowing that she got my back, it definitely gives me so much motivation.
16: So what you would like to see is the WNBA do what the Olympics did. They go ahead and they have rules. They swab your cheek to make sure you're the gender you say you're fighting in or you're competing in. They do that, you're fine.
21: All I want is one word. Add biological next to the female in your collective bargaining. If not, there won't be any record standing in WNBA. I will be breaking Will Chamberlain 100 points record, and I will be the best player that I've ever played in this.
16: You're convinced you'll be?
21: Oh, yeah, of course.
16: Yeah.
21: I mean, I watched the game in Chicago against Indiana. I mean, the biggest female was 6'6", 200, around 200 pounds. I am almost 7 foot and 280 pounds.
16: Right.
21: I mean, I don't, like, the other thing is I want all these players that advocating for trans athletes to play in their league understand. We will be coming and we will be taking your jobs, taking your money, and taking everything you have built. At that point, why do we have two different leagues? NBA and the WNBA, let's just merge the leagues.
16: Yeah.
21: Right? Let's just have one league. They won't be losing $50 million a year.
16: And you were saying that the G League, you're making like $50,000. And then in Europe, you're barely making money. So you think a lot of players are going
21: to
16: come.
21: I have already talked to two former NBA players, three G League players, and three European players. Especially the G League players said, we only make you $45,000 a year. All we have to do is just identify as a woman and top WNBA player making $1.4 million. We're in. We're females. All of us are females, you know? So, yes, I am already talking to many actually athletes, and they are, if they don't change the rules, they are ready to put their name on the draft.
16: Wow. So do you think that'll be announced soon?
21: Oh, I mean, I hope so. Or they might just do right before the draft. But I just really hope that Kathy Engelbert she's been doing a terrible job, but I just hope that she comes out and actually makes a smart move. Whoever's around her.
16: That's the commissioner.
21: Yeah, whoever's around her or the task force that she's been talking about, it just, not giving her the best advice.
16: Have you met Sophie Cunningham?
21: I mean, I've been texting her, but I did not meet her face to face.
16: And what do you think about with the stand she's taking?
21: I think it is time for us to start advocating for Sophie Cunningham to win the Woman of the Year award. I think what she's doing is amazing, inspiring not only people in America, but all around the world. She's an American hero and a patriot. And I even texted her and said, after one of the games, please don't let any of this outside noise distract you. You're a WNBA player. Keep doing your thing. And everyone loves you.
16: And what did she text you back?
21: Yes, she did.
16: Can you tell me what she said?
21: She just thanked me. I can't really go into details, but I think she has the kindest heart. And I think what she's standing for is, you know, one thing that we talked about, this is not a right or left issue. This is a common sense.
16: Yeah.
21: So I don't want people to think that, oh, she supports this or she doesn't support that. She's just supporting common sense.
16: Yes. Here's Charles Barkley showing common sense. Cut 45.
3: Under no circumstances do I think men should play against women. Zero. I'm disappointed in Adam Silver and Kathy, the commissioner. First of all, you can't let stupid stuff go out to the internet, which is one of the worst things that ever happened to the world. They should have come out 2 weeks ago before all this, like, because people are looking for attention now.
21: Exactly. You know, 2 weeks ago when this whole thing went down, right, all they have to do is come out and say, this is what a woman is. But 15 women with the task force got in this one room and they were trying to figure out what a woman is. And then after their meeting, they said, well, we need weeks, maybe months to figure out what a woman is.
16: So do you have a statement that you want to read about your ban and them using that analogy in the Chicago owner using, say, like shooting a gun?
21: My thing is, I just want to actually like say this, like, so I don't, apparently.
16: You want to read it.
21: I want to read it. So apparently, Michael Alter, right, now standing up for women puts you on the same threat level as active shooter. You got to be kidding me. I mean, whoever your PR guy is, please fire him. He's doing a terrible job. Whoever you're getting counsel from, they're just doing you dirty. Just either keep your mouth shut or just do the right thing. But I think what he's doing is just unbelievable, and people are just laughing at him. And he's turning this whole thing into a laughing stock. We're not taking him really seriously. But if he doesn't come out and apologize, we will be taking legal actions.
16: Wow. And then you got a legal to go. Also, you want to get back into games, right? You want
21: to push. Yeah.
16: Enes Kanter, freedom. Look forward to your next move.
21: Of course.
16: All right.
21: Thanks.
16: In the eye of the storm, once again. I actually think you belong in the NBA, too. You're in fantastic shape.
21: I'm in good shape, man.
16: I know. You're
21: ready to go. I'm in good shape. So, I just can't wait to make history, you know? The thing is, I think we are living in a time that when, years and years later, when historians look back in our time, they're going to be laughing a lot.
16: I think so, too.
21: We just have to be on the right side of the history, man.
16: Back in a moment. So. Thanks, guys.
11: Both. 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
15: President Trump has signed a beef proclamation that is not popular with some U.S. ranchers. A massive flash flood sweeps the border area of Nepal and China. Jury selection in Shanna Gardner's murder trial is set to begin on Monday. I'm Benjamin Fritkus.
11: When severe weather strikes, turn to Action News Jax Chief Meteorologist Mike Burrish on Jacksonville's News and Talk, 104.5 WOKV.
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7: If you're interested in it, Brian's talking about it. You're with Brian Kilmeade.
0: Yeah, when we come back, I want to go inside the Iranian deal. As I mentioned at the top, or earlier hour, it looks like Iran and Oman have cut a deal to toll the Strait of Hormuz. Have they been paying attention at all? Did you see what's happening with people that are cooperating with Iran? Oman? What are you doing? So they were in talks to open up the corridor on the Oman side, and now they say they're going to charge tolls? Nobody's paying a toll. It's not going to happen. That's only going to get you bombed. So I'm just amazed if anyone's paying attention over there. And if you saw some of the video, it's out. Iran is paying the price. I don't love that the people have to pay the price, but inside their country, they are not able to get gas. You have to see how long these lines are. The people, they can get gas. Why? Part of it is, yeah, you got oil and you got gas, but it's got to be refined. And it's got to be refined by the UAE and other places. And we're starting to hit those countries financially. UAE is out. So they're going to push it over to Iraq. Well, we have some leverage on Iraq, too. So, Oman, you should wake up. We'll discuss all that and more with Hussein Abukar Mansour in just a moment. Listen to the Brian Kilmeade Show.
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10: Good morning, Jacksonville. The trial date of the murder of 18-year-old Anna Kepner has been pushed back. She died aboard a Carnival cruise ship last November. Her stepbrother has been charged in her death and is being charged as an adult. He was 16 years old at the time.
11: The defense attorneys asked for more time, citing a, quote, unique and very unfortunate family dynamic. The judge agreed, and now this trial will start November the 2nd instead of September.
10: Action News Jax's Ben Becker reports prosecutors did not oppose the request. There is no word on a plea deal at this time. A judge has suspended court proceedings against a man arrested at a golf course owned by President Trump. Tanya Powers has more.
12: A Los Angeles County judge is sending Janine Giantielli to a mental health court and suspending criminal proceedings after an evaluation indicated he was not mentally fit to stand trial. Tielli, a former U.S. Marine, claimed he worked for the State Department when he was arrested earlier this month at Trump National Golf Course, Los Angeles, when he was being seen wearing an earpiece and taking pictures of the area where President Trump was scheduled to attend a Republican National Committee dinner. Investigators found weapons on Tielli as well as in his vehicle and home. He also

0: reportedly had writings that included schedules for the First Lady and members of the president's Secret Service detail.
1: Across the world, people mourn Dolly Parton. Here in Jacksonville, we're putting a spotlight on the connection her Imagination Library has here. Clay County literacy leaders say they will carry the torch by providing books for kids. Pat Litterick is a retired teacher and the secretary treasurer of Clay County Early Literacy Incorporated.
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13: A 6 on the WOKV weather meter. Partly sunny, hot, and humid today with scattered midday and afternoon showers and thunderstorms that will spread to the beaches in some places. Highs in the low 90s. A shower or storm still early tonight, then partly cloudy down into the mid-70s. And partly sunny tomorrow. A few afternoon thunderstorms develop with a high of 92. And then by Saturday, partly sunny. Still a few afternoon showers and thunderstorms, but shifting well inland by late in the day with highs around 90, a little bit lower at the beaches. With your First Alert Forecast, I'm Action News Jack's Chief Meteorologist Mike Burrish for 104.5 WOKV.
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14: On the East Beltway northbound before Alta Drive, there's an accident on the right shoulder. On the East Beltway southbound, there's a crash between Southside Connector and Monument Road. On the West Beltway northbound at Old St. Augustine Road, the entrance ramp is partially blocked. That's traffic. I'm Ron Hersey.
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1: James Weldon Johnson Park, now home to another civil rights trail marker, remembering Axe Handle Saturday. A sales tax holiday on hunting and camping is set to help Floridians save millions of dollars. The Trump administration imposed new tariffs on Canada this week, with Canada retaliating with its own tariffs on U.S. goods targeting specific states. I'm Benjamin Fredkiss.
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16: Look at all the ringing reports that we're dealing with, and their track record with the truth is not what I would call 100%. So I think this is what Iran wants to have happen. But Oman has such a brighter future. I have an op-ed on Fox from about 3 or 4 weeks ago about how Oman is the second most improved country on the Heritage Index of Economic Freedom this year. They're doing great. They have a 2040 plan. They've got rule of law. They have foreign investment protections. They have no reason to partner with a leper country like Iran, whose economy is about to tank. So I think they've been working with us on getting those 9 million barrels a day out of the Gulf that have been quietly coming out. And I think they'll continue to do so. That's the bright path for Oman, not a partnership with Iran.
17: Of course, and I agree with you, and I did not know those things about the freedom on the market, but I that's why I don't understand. Number one, they're having talks. It's okay. But if they were having talks to him, that's Victoria Coast, by the way, former deputy national security advisor to Trump. But to, prior to having talks, you know, I mean, I don't think the president is actually clued in if they're actually on our side, because he said, if they continue this, I'll bomb them. He doesn't usually say that if someone's working for them. Joining us now, Hussein Abubakar Mansour, a fellow at the Jinsa Gurmander Center, where they focus on intersection of Arab politics, Islamic movements, and regional security. Hussein, welcome. Your thoughts about what Oman is really doing here. How do you view them?
18: Well, it's good to be here. Thank you, Brian. Well, Oman has been always the Gulf states closest to Iran. They've been basically positioned themselves as neutral party and the backdoor channel. But what's happening now really is more than just being a mediator, a neutral mediator with Iran. Oman is basically letting itself be co-opted by the Iranians, by the IRGC, in order to establish an exclusive Oman network that cuts the United States out, cuts the Saudis out, cuts the UAE out, even the Qataris out, and legitimizes Iranian control over the strait. And of course, they using euphemisms of revenue sharing, it's basically toll collection. So this is what the Omanis are doing, and this is why I think I believe this is why the president is upset at them, because this is no longer mediation with the Iranians anymore. This is sitting exclusively with the Iranians to help them get full control of the strait.
17: So yeah, I mean, it says Iran and Oman did not mention fees during Tuesday's announcement, but both nations have publicly backed collecting money from ships on Wednesday. Really? They know we're not going to accept that. I mean, come on.
18: This is the bewildering fact about Oman. Oman knows that the United States, our main demand of Iran right now is to completely cease their attempt to control the strait and let it back open for international shipping. And of course, this is obviously also our demand from Oman. So there are strategic dangers here. The United States doesn't want this agreement to happen at all. And I believe that the Omanis understand this fully. So we'll see how they will behave. But the United States also can have exercise leverage on them in various ways.
17: What way can we put pressure on them?
18: Well, diplomatic leverage, I think, with the Omanis is very important. They also are an important ally of the United States and depend on us a lot of things. Threat of trade and commercial consequences for their behavior. But basically, the Omanis must understand that whatever you're going to gain by having this agreement with the Iranians is going to be deeply offset by their losses due to American pressure.
17: So, Hussein, when you see those lines, I assume you've seen those lines for Iranians to get gas. I mean, they're going for miles. I mean, so is that part of it because they can't refine it in UAE anymore?
18: Well, they can't refine. It's not just the UAE has been the source of a lot of goods, a lot of trade for the Iranians. We're talking about also basic food supplies, rice, and now, with the announcement of the UAE that they are cutting all of these commercial trades, basically what you have is a panic purchasing by Iranians that they are suspecting that these goods are not going to be available soon. You hear about a massive inflation of prices coupled with the depreciation of the currency. You're really entering into panic conditions economically. People are basically trying to get rid of currency that might actually keep losing value drastically day after day and try to hoard as many goods as possible. This applies to gas, this applies to flour, this applies to rice and other basic foods. This actually shows how the economic pressure of President Trump, as well as, of course, the cooperation from our allies in the UAE, can actually have indeed massive consequences for the Iranian regime. Now, whether the Iranian regime, whether the pain that the Iranian people are feeling is going to force the IRGC to change its behavior, I think it remains to be seen.
17: Do you believe that there's a movement underway, from what you know, to arm the Iranian population?
18: I haven't heard anything to that extent. I think, of course, there were plans before at the beginning of the war, but currently, I don't think I haven't heard any of this. What I have heard, however, is that indeed seems to be a resurgence, gradual resurgence of protests in Iran. You're talking about worker unions and other people who are starting to back again protesting the massive increase of prices, the depreciation of the currency. You're talking about a big part of the workforce has been laid off. I mean, a lot of their factories have been destroyed by the by Operation Epic Fury, especially we're talking about the military industries of the regime. So we're talking about a large number of workers who have no work anymore, coupled with the fact whatever money that they had is that today it's worth less than half that it did worth before, its value before the war, before Operation Epic Fury, coupled with the fact that the prices increased, and there are potential that the goods are not going to be available. I believe if we keep actually this pressure up, these protests will have no option but to actually increase.
17: Do you believe that China is their number one trading partner? From what you know, do you believe the U.S. is willing to put pressure on China? I looked at that press conference yesterday, seemingly unrelated, but the more I thought about it, maybe it wasn't, about the massive hacking that took place and the attorney general finding out who was responsible and announced that China state actors were responsible. And I thought to myself, okay, we don't want to blow up the big meeting in September.
18: Right.
17: But we're putting pressure on them to stop trading with Iran. And then we announced that we know about your hacking. And we stopped the guy and we made the arrest. We've done it. Do you think this is a superpower to superpower way of pressuring?
18: It could be. I mean, ultimately, as you said, the big meeting, the trade summit is coming up in September between President Trump and President Xi. And ultimately, there will be a lot on the table. So until then, the United States could accumulate the various points of pressure and cards in order to pressure the Chinese to cooperate in Iran. And to be frank, I do think that this is the best strategy for the U.S. At the moment. As you said, China is their biggest trade partner. They depend on China, not just to buy their oil, but also to provide them, even the IRGC, to provide the IRGC with equipment and technical expertise. We've learned that throughout the war, Chinese provided actually satellite parts to the IRGC to help them target U.S. bases. So I think ultimately the United States need to confront China if we need really to get this war over and the Strait of Hormuz back open. I think we'll need to find a way to pressure the Chinese and to get them to cooperate on this. This is obviously not going to be easy. This is a near peer competitor, as everyone knows. And ultimately, they too have points of pressure. But I believe that if from now until September, the Trump administration is able to accumulate a portfolio of cards that we can play against the Chinese, we can get them to cooperate and to get Iran to relinquish control of the strait.
17: Hussein Abu Bakr Mansour is with us. Hussein, right now, you see, we're not really talking directly to them. People are trying to get us talking again. I don't really know if there's anything to say. Who's got the advantage?
18: You're talking about the Iranians.
17: Iranians or the U.S.?
18: Right now, obviously, the Iranians they have only one card. Everybody knows what happened to them during this war. Their leadership is decapitated. A lot of their industries got destroyed. A lot of the capabilities got degraded. Their navy got destroyed. They had only one card, and they've already played that card, which is the Strait of Hormuz. That's the biggest thing that they have. Ultimately, the United States have a lot of options. The president has preferences. He's the president of the United States. He has to worry about the United States economy, about the world economy, and of course about his promises not to overcommit the United States into prolonged and open-ended military action in the Middle East. That puts self-chosen limitations on the United States. These limitations we impose on ourselves, especially because of our needs. But ultimately, we do have a lot of cards to play. I believe the economic war against Iran is one of our strongest cards. That will depend on, I mean, already the UAE is starting to cooperate. I hope they continue to cooperate with this. As we've spoken, China ultimately is the most important component of this. But I believe short of this, the United States also has a lot of other points of leverage. We can go back to military strikes anytime we want. But as the president has said, the economic policy, given also Iran's internal conditions, is one of the most promising options.
17: What's the status of the Red Sea? Are the Houthis trying to block that?
18: The Houthis are definitely arising a threat that I think the United States will have to get involved in at some point soon. So far, the Saudis are trying to manage it. There are indications that this is going to may end up another Saudi war in Yemen against the Houthis. Now, the Houthis are trying to achieve multiple things. First of all, of course, they are trying to aid their main patrons, the Iranians. But they also have been having a lot of domestic problems internally, just their failed governance, failed economy. And these problems have been, of course, compounded by the stress that the Iran war put on the Houthis. So this is another attempt, which is kind of, it parallels what the IRGC is trying to do, another protection racket forcing Saudi Arabia to try to succumb and pay them $5 billion or whatever the amount in order to let their tankers pass. I mean, we saw them hitting a tanker, a Saudi tanker early this week. Now the Saudis are trying to pass most of their oil actually through up the north through the Suez Canal instead of trying to go through Bab el-Mandeb. But ultimately, the Saudis are not going to tolerate this. They are already planning various military actions through the Yemeni, the Saudi-supported Yemeni troops and Yemeni government. But I believe that the United States will have to provide, at least provide support for the Saudis in order to ensure that they can degrade the Houthis and they can deter them from trying to completely block Bab el-Mandeb in this way. And if the Houthis, if things don't go well for the Saudis, the United States will have to get involved.
17: That will be, you know, obviously the Saudis have pushed back on us a couple of times and stopped us from going offensive. Well, I mean, that seems to be the point of leverage. Hey, you want us to help you out with the Houthis? We're gonna go hit the Iranians. So, I mean, do you think that there's a give and take there, or do you think there's a fracture between the countries?
18: There is definitely a fracture, but there's a give and take. So the Saudis recently, as we have seen, have been trying to do all of these moves to find an alternative or diversify their own security guarantee from having the United States as their main security guarantor towards having relationships with Pakistan and Turkey. We all saw the Mecca pact that was signed not too long ago between the Pakistani Prime Minister, Turkish President Erdogan, and the Crown Prince Mohammed bin Salman. But ultimately, it really seemed remains very questionable how strategically relevant or operationally relevant this pact. They assembled the maritime coalition. Actually, the last time we spoke, we talked about this. They have a maritime security coalition of 14 countries that came together to secure the Red Sea. Well, the Houthis are just used a ballistic missile to bomb a Saudi tanker on Monday. And none of these countries are to be seen anywhere. Nobody is.
17: So it's not worth the paper it's printed on. And, right. And why would it be? Turkey's got a relationship with Iran. So does Pakistan. So who are you making an alliance with? Doesn't make any sense.
18: It does not make any sense. Ultimately, the Saudis will need the United States again if things keep, especially if things keep escalating with the Houthis like this. So I believe then, as you've said correctly, this will be a point of privilege and it will be an opportunity for the United States to bring back our allies together, united the way that they were, to bring Saudi policy aligned with the United States, aligned with the UAE. And ultimately, this alignment of the Gulf plus Israel plus the United States can put a unified pressure on the Iranian axis and can achieve much, much better results.
17: Yeah, it's a complicated situation, but I get the sense it's coming to a head. And Hussein, I just got to stick with the one premise, and it's not earth shattering and it's not a surprise. I do believe Iran wants to affect the election. And I think they're waiting for one time to try to inflict casualties on us in October. We'd have an immediate brisk response, and then I'll help maybe tilt a very close midterm election. And that's what they would like to see, a diminished President Trump.
18: You've asked earlier about, you know, the advantages every side has. This is one card, I think, and one advantage that the Iranians have. I mean, they are very reckless. It doesn't cost them much to escalate against us or against any of our allies. There are reports, and they are completely logical, that they are planning some sort of an escalation just right in time to interfere in the midterm elections.
17: Yep.
18: So likely they'll be planning this. Well, we'll see how the United States military in the region position. I mean, if they're already, the reports are out there, I'm sure U.S. intelligence, Israeli intelligence are already assessing this. So I expect if it's true that they are going to come up with something like this, I expect the United States to preempt the Iranians at this point. But it definitely is not beneath them. Iran has a long history of trying to do exactly that.
17: Well, it's a complicated situation, but you break it down very wonderfully. Hussein Abu Bakr Mansour, thanks so much.
18: Thank you, Brian.
17: Back in a moment.
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1: President Trump has signed a beef proclamation that is not popular with some U.S. Jim and Fritkus.
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1: Hey, just I went a little long, but there's just so many moving parts with Iran. I like to keep you up to date on what's going on so you don't have to flip channels or get another perspective. I like to give you all perspectives. Just keep in mind, too, coming up on the 13th, it's going to be United States is going to come out. I'm going to have an appearance. I'm going to have appearances all around. But in terms of going on stage and bringing the story to life, I'm going to be in Red Bank, New Jersey then followed by right after Red Bank, New Jersey, the next day being Westbury, Long Island. Also have appearances in Jacksonville, as well as Clearwater, and then one in St. Louis, where we go ahead and we take the six, it's United States, the six crucial moments that forge the American miracle. And I try to bring these scenes to life and let you know how we became the country we became, and also the moments that could have made us, that made us, but could have broken us. And that's why I think these are the moments that made America. So I think you're going to really like the shows. You go to BrianKilmeade.com. Everybody that gets a ticket gets a book, and I sign them all. And then there's VIP opportunities where I have a chance to meet you all in person at BrianKilmeade.com. It's all streamed on Fox Nation.
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10: Good morning, Jacksonville. The jury in the case of murdered father and Microsoft executive Jared Bridegan finds Mario Fernandez Saldana guilty of first-degree murder and solicitation to commit a capital felony.
11: And as that verdict was being read, Mario Fernandez Saldana did not show a sign of emotion. His attorneys declined to comment after, but did tell us they do plan to file an appeal.
10: Action News Jax's Jasmine Butler reports there are 2 more trials in this case. Bridegan's ex-wife, Shanna Gardner, and the alleged gunman, Henry Tenen. Mayor Deegan is hosting a budget town hall event tonight at Mandarin High School starting at 6 p.m. The $2 billion budget proposal is being scrutinized by City Council during a months-long series of meetings. The spending plan is a $22.58 million increase over this year, driven by salary increases for police and fire employees. Clay County Commissioners will move forward with a contentious stormwater assessment fee. Over 500 people showed up to Tuesday night's meeting for the assessment.
12: The Lord said to rain, I didn't. The developer dropped out of county.
13: I mean, we are trying to make sure our kids and our grandkids and all of your families, our plan is for their future. And so we can't neglect it. You know, we just can't do that anymore.
10: $30 million will go towards the stormwater system. However, commissioners will discuss a proposed 50% exemption for veterans and those experiencing hardship. The approved assessment goes into effect October 1st. Benjamin Fridkiss, 104.5 WOKV.
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24: A 6 on the WOKV Weather Meter as sunshine pushes temperatures in the low 90s, then scattered afternoon and early evening, the heavy showers and thunderstorms will make their way all the way to the coast for some spots, and then overnight tonight becoming partly cloudy down to 74. Partly sunny tomorrow, a few afternoon thunderstorms for your Friday, a high of 92, and then Saturday will be partly sunny, a few afternoon showers and thunderstorms that'll shift well inland by later in the afternoon, with a high in the lower 90s. With your First Alert Forecast, I'm Max Hughes Jacks, Chief Meteorologist Mike Burr. 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
4: First Alert traffic from the Strata Air Conditioning and Heating Traffic Center.
25: I-95 northbound at the ramp from Bay Meadows Road. Watch for emergency vehicles on the scene of a crash. Phillips Highway northbound at JTB. The left lane is blocked. That's traffic. I'm Ron Hersey.
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10: James Weldon Johnson Park, now home to another civil rights trail marker, remembering Axe Handle Saturday. A sales tax holiday on hunting and camping is set to help Floridians save millions of dollars. The Trump administration imposed new tariffs on Canada this week, with Canada retaliating with its own tariffs on U.S. goods targeting specific states. I'm Benjamin Fridkiss.
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1: Hi, everyone. So glad you're there. Brian Kilmeade Show coming to you from Midtown Manhattan, heard around the country, around the world. Coming up at the bottom of the hour, Ray Gerber is going to be with us, retired U.S. Marine Corps colonel with 27 years of service across intelligence operations. We'll get the latest, especially on what's going on with John Ratcliffe, CIA director, taking a plane, picked up. Not sure if he wanted to be tracked, but he was right to Russia. He did not meet with Vladimir Putin, but did meet with Russian officials, then left. 6 hours on the ground. What was the message there? Let's ask John Spencer, retired U.S. Army major and an author of John, you got a brand new book out, right? It's your story. Tell us about it.
2: Absolutely. So 20 times I almost died. It covers everything from my own 25 years in the military to what I do now, which is going in and out of war zones from Ukraine, Azerbaijan, India, Gaza, you name it. And each one of those near-death experiences taught me a lesson.
1: And I want to talk about your career, but I also want to talk about what's hot right now, and that's what's happened with Iran. You saw the new sanctions we put on from the Treasury Secretary. What do you like about it? What was lacking?
2: Sure. I like especially the possibility of second-order sanctions, because that's really, Iran's been the most sanctioned country in history, but it's found the ways around of it, thanks to China and other countries. So I love the idea of not just the former snapback sanctions coming back into effect, but those second order ones, because we want to squeeze them until they cry uncle and come to actual terms of what we all want to happen in Iran.
1: So they're getting about 500,000 barrels, I think, over to China, maybe on a daily basis. If we have a blockade in there, how are they getting it out?
2: Yeah, I mean, it's a great question. I mean, there are other ways other than there is land. I mean, we have a very solid, which most people don't talk about, we're actually letting humanitarian things in because we care about the Iranian people. But how are they getting gas out? It's a great question. I don't know, but there are land borders as well. But they're definitely crying and facing the repercussions of that. I know you know what the Rial is doing. I mean, the reason they had to kill 30 to 50,000 of their people wasn't because they didn't like America. It's because their economy had collapsed.
1: You think they ran out of water in Tehran.
2: That they were going to move the capital, absolutely.
1: So they were in bad shape before this conflict.
2: Right.
1: And then I'm looking at the video of these long gas lines in an oil-producing country. What do you make of that?
2: I mean, that's a clear sign that they can't hide. I mean, they do really good on the rhetoric of talking about how strong they are. And this is the kind of the ridiculousness of the Operation Epic Fury's damage to them and this blockade. And it can continue as long as the president wants it to, that it's having real consequences in the country.
1: Does it tax the Navy?
2: Our Navy? No, I mean, I think what we saw is a normal rotation that you would want to see. I don't think it, and what the U.S. Navy says, so I'll let the Navy speak for themselves. They could do this for as long as it takes.
1: So if you look at secondary sanctions, it would be Turkey, India, Russia, China, Qatar, right? I mean, Pakistan. These are the countries that are doing business with Iran. So we have basically said, if you continue, we're going to sanction you. A lot of those are our key allies, economic allies with India and superpower rival in China and Russia. The tensions are already high. I don't know what kind of leverage we have on them. So how far do you think we should go?
2: Yeah, there's some of those people on the list I think should be the first on the list, like Russia and China. And I think Russia is just announcing a conversation with Iran to do a new gas deal and actually talk about nuclear power plants. It's crazy. I just got back from India. Of course, I think India is a rising nation. They dominated Pakistan in the four-day war that not most people talk about. Each one of those would have to be very carefully done. And this is the problem with people's thoughts about the Strait of Hormuz. It's already becoming less relevant. So Iran played its nuclear economic card, as Secretary Rubio says, but each one of those countries on that list would have to be handled very specifically. And they've already been warned. So that's the time. And I think what the Treasury Secretary said, like, we're not going to do this immediately. We're giving the warning. Some adjustments will be made, and I think they should start at the top of that list, China.
1: Time's on whose side?
2: Time's on our side. I mean, this is going back to that. Russia needs, China needs Iran's gas. We don't, but we're also still getting things in and out. I know you were just covering that. The Strait of Hormuz is open, despite the rhetoric.
1: About 27 ships got through on Monday.
2: Yeah. It's not enough, of course, but
1: we need about 100.
2: They've already opened up more of the gas lines for oil to get out.
1: Oman and Iran just made an announcement we're going to be tolling. Tuesday they said we're going to open it. Wednesday they said we're going to toll it. What do you think?
2: It can't happen.
1: Don't they know that? Especially Oman. Doesn't Oman know better? How do you view them?
2: Every nation will act in its own interests. So they're trying to act in their own interests, but
1: how is it in their interest to take Iran's side?
2: Yeah, because they'll get cheap gas from Iran. They'll get cheap favor from them. They're making their bets on who's going to be the regional power. This is the great power competition that's happening. The greatest loser in Iran situation is China, and they know that. So China is trying to make deals with Oman and all the Gulf states as well. This is the great game. But this, it can't happen. The freedom of navigation is worth fighting for, because if it happens in the Strait of Hormuz, who else will think the Strait of Malacca and others that, okay, now we can start making millions and millions of dollars off the global economy by tolling these international waters?
1: We would never allow it.
2: No, we can't allow it.
1: Yeah, so we can't allow it. So when you look at our options, what are our options to turn up the pressure? We played the economic card. It's enforcement now. So you're a military historian as well as professor. What are our options now that we haven't taken and surprised you?
2: Yeah. I mean, there is an uncertainty in war, so nobody could have predicted it. I made this whole list of things that we didn't do, like attacking certain elements of their economic vitality. The regime wants to stay in power. So once the economic pressure is put on and they don't cry uncle, then you could always have the option to return back to military operations. And it's still limited war, but there are so many things that we didn't do to put a squeeze on the regime's ideals about surviving the war, because they think that they have cards and they don't. And it isn't a game per se, but it is a bit of chess, three-dimensional chess. During all of this time, what are we doing? Repositioning forces, adding defenses to our allies who are the ones that were vulnerable, collecting intelligence.
1: Are we doing that right now?
2: I strongly believe that we are, and repositioning stockpiles. So war tests all assumptions. And I think you and I talked recently about like the so-called low stockpile, but we're also gathering intelligence. So we're gathering our intelligence. So if the war was to restart, and I believe the administration says if it does restart, it will be nothing like it was before, which was still pretty amazing.
1: So do you think the IDF should play a role?
2: Absolutely. What Israel and the United States did together, because of their intelligence penetration of the Iranian society, of the IRGC, but also their capabilities. I mean, they fly F-35s right next to ours, and absolutely, and it's in their interest.
1: Right. So let's talk about 20 times you almost died. Well, first off, how did you get into the military? You write about that in your book.
2: Yeah, I was 17, small town Indiana, single mom, raising three kids, working three jobs. It was the future for me, because college wasn't going to be an option. I believed what the recruiters were selling, college, adventure, everything. And I got all of that immediately shipped off at age of 17 into the jungles of Panama. And that's where one of the book stories start.
1: You also talk about in command the first time you start seeing battle in Iraq. You know, you train, you get ready, you think you're ready, but there's something different from getting training and actually fighting. Can you talk about that moment?
2: Sure.
1: Leading.
2: Yeah, our goal in the military is to make training harder than combat. But there's some things you just can't replicate, like what we saw, you know, Murphy's Law, like something's going to go wrong. So in some of these stories, like that one when I jumped into northern Iraq, a part of the Iraq invasion, and quickly thereafter,
1: Was this the first Persian Gulf War or the second?
2: Second. The Iraqi Freedom. Yeah. I jumped as a parachute, which is his own adventure. Didn't make the book because I had to make a decision on which ones of the stories to include in the book. But we're in a convoy attacking an Iraqi division, and we almost drive off of basically a cliff into a river that would have killed us all. And it was just a split second, somebody yelled stop, and our tires are hovering over the edge of this cliff, and I would have gone over.
1: And you think about that?
2: I do think about that.
1: Right.
2: Because so many of these are, one, I learned from every one of them. They shape who I am, my character, as I'm sitting here with you today, that I'll stand up for the truth. I'll do the right thing when nobody's looking. But I also understand that life's going to throw things at you that you're not ready for.
1: So when you started engaging in battle, that was one time you almost died.
2: Yeah.
1: Give us another.
2: Another one, I mean, in my second Iraq tour, so I went back in 2008, we saw a bomb on the side of the road, too obvious. I surrounded as a commander, and my soldier said, like, sir, if we call this in, we'll be out here all day. And the common sense thing seemed to be just to pull off the side of the road. Something inside me, you call it intuition, you call it a higher power, said, don't do that. And I didn't, and luckily I didn't, because underneath that bomb that we were standing next to were four larger bombs. It was a trap set by Al-Qaeda at the time for us to pull that, and we would have all been, I wouldn't be here with you today.
1: How did you find that out, that would have happened?
2: So we did stop. So I decided not to pull on it. Stop, called in the explosive ordnance, the bomb team. Basically, they sent their robot down and saw not only a tripwire if we would have walked near it, but also the wires leading to the other four bombs. One of them we were almost standing on top of.
1: Right. They got better and better at it as the war moved on.
2: Absolutely.
1: Right?
2: The enemy's always trying to and figure out a way to get to you.
1: See, one thing I think is solely underappreciated, not for you because you teach it, is we went in there, okay, we underestimated the decision that Paul Bremer made, maybe at the behest of someone to dismiss the Iraqi army was a mistake. They had nothing to do. They became a trained insurgency.
2: Yeah, I was there for that.
1: Right. So that was brutal.
2: Yeah.
1: But the Ramadi, which you guys did in Fallujah, you end up cordoning off the whole place, giving people IDs, and actually brought peace to these two places. And you made that decision. You don't train for that. How do I fix this?
2: Sure.
1: We're in the middle of urban warfare, which you guys wanted to avoid at all costs, and it happened.
2: Yeah. And that's what I have job security is, because we still avoid and bypass, and we should. We don't want to fight in cities amongst the civilian population, but the enemy wants us to because of the advantage that they get. As much as we see it in Gaza today, this is for the American military. We had to adapt. We figured out a way to get it done by surrounding the city, evacuating every single civilian because we could. We talk about Gaza, there's a reason that we can't, because Egypt said, no, you're not going to let any civilians out of that war zone. But absolutely, in that war you're talking about, the 2004 Second Battle of Fallujah, the largest battle of the Iraq war, larger than the attack of Baghdad, which is 6 million. And there's a reason for that, and I hope we learn from that.
1: Yeah, and then you end up, the surge is successful.
2: Yep.
1: And you bring peace to Iraq to the point where Barack Obama comes in and says, let's pull everybody out.
2: Yeah, and the Iraqi government's like, we got this. We don't need you. Which so that's an element of success, despite people questioning the reasons for going. An element of success is when you go there and they tell you, we got this. We don't need you anymore.
1: And it turns out they did. And because al-Maliki actually lost the election, and we said, well, the Obama people said, we like him better. Let's leave him in power as opposed to Alawi, which probably would have dealt with better.
2: Yeah, this is what General Petraeus said. I mean, the second we leave, the government instills all these sectarian violence and repercussions, throwing the vice president in jail, all this, that creates the tension that allows ISIS to form, which is right. Because of their being viewed as not being a part of the government.
1: And all that is in your book, 20 Times I Almost Died.
2: Some of that's in my book.
1: Yeah. John Spencer.
2: Yes, sir.
1: So, Major, let's bring up, you thought it would be important for you to see Gaza up close. When people keep saying genocide, they say it instinctively, they say it politically. What do you say?
2: I say that's ridiculous. So I just got back a couple weeks ago from my 7th trip into Gaza. I've been 7 times since October 7th observing what the IDF are doing, the incredible measures that they've tried to implement despite what Hamas was doing to protect civilians. More than any nation in the history of war, based on my study of over a decade of every battle and every war involving urban warfare, I think it's crazy that that's still trending. To use the word genocide in a situation where the attacking military has done everything that anybody's ever thought about. They vaccinated the population, fed the population, created water, power, everything. That's not what you do when you're trying to wipe out a population. Of course, they had the right to kill Hamas. Killing the enemy is one of the goals of war, and trying to get their hostages. But that genocide lie, it's ridiculous that it continues.
1: 400 miles of tunnels, some of which have not been discovered. More with John Spencer in just a moment. Don't move.
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4: President Trump has signed a beef proclamation that is not popular with some U.S. ranchers. A massive flash flood sweeps the border area of Nepal and China. Jury selection in Shanna Gardner's murder trial is set to begin on Monday. I'm Benjamin Fritkus.
0: Eric Erickson has two chances for you to win with the payroll payout just after noon and 2 p.m. on Jacksonville's News and Talk, 104.5 WOKV.
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0: because Jared Kushner, the Board of Peace, they say we got to a point where Hamas says, okay, we're not in charge, but they have not put down their guns yet. The international force hasn't been assembled yet. Where are we at?
1: Yeah, I mean, I think one is we're continually moving forward. Despite all that's going on in the world, I mean, Jared Kushner just went and had meetings to make sure that the ball keeps going, which is what we want to see, post-conflict resolutions. I mean, those that say that Hamas will never give up their arms are the same ones that said that Hamas would not give up the hostages. It will happen. And what I saw on the ground is, of course, a lot of work to be done, like fields of rubble that needs to be cleared. But there's actually new schools going on with a de-radicalized, you know, non-hate-filled curriculum.
0: So that Board of Peace providing a new curriculum for the Palestinian kids.
1: Absolutely. And making sure that there's security around those schools, working with the tribes, making, I mean, there's almost an obesity problem, according to...
0: I saw that report.
1: So the food is getting in at levels it never got in, even during Hamas's time. But it's going to take time. But I actually see a path and a vision of the Board of Peace that will lead to, if we stick with it, to the actual stability that everybody wants to see, even for the Gazan people.
0: Is Hezbollah and Hamas being replenished?
1: No, absolutely not. Hamas is cut off 100%. And every day, they're filling tunnels. They're collecting up the explosives that Hamas likes to go out to the fields and collect the explosives that haven't exploded. And same thing for Hezbollah, although they have a arsenal underground that is still yet to be dealt with. And that's what we want the Lebanese army to be doing. But Syria is actually doing their part. And they just stopped like trucks full of wire-guided drones coming from probably Russia, Iran. They just stopped, though, so nobody's getting a major resupply like they used to.
0: Iran really lost a lot when they lost Assad, that brutal dictator who had to run for his life into Russia.
1: Absolutely, and everybody lost. It's such a benefit.
0: The bad guys lost. The Russians lost. The Iranians lost.
1: That's absolutely. Hezbollah lost. So Lebanon won because Hezbollah used to go fight for Assad when he was needed help, and he couldn't have that help because of what Israel had done, the pager operation, all of that to Hezbollah. Everybody lost, as much as Iran loses every day, like we've been talking about.
0: And Major, isn't it true that if the Russians don't invade Ukraine, they would have their eyes still on helping Assad stay in power, but they had to focus on a war that was way too hard, and Assad ended up almost, he had to be jettisoned out of there.
1: That's right, and he's supposedly living in, you know, Moscow at this time. Absolutely, that's a great assessment of Biden's great strategic blunder.
0: Yes, which is still happening, sadly. 20 times I almost died. Life lessons from the edge of survival. John Spencer, thanks so much.
1: Thank you, Brian.
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5: Good morning, Jacksonville. The trial date of the murder of 18-year-old Anna Kepner has been pushed back. She died aboard a Carnival cruise ship last November. Her stepbrother has been charged in her death and is being charged as an adult. He was 16 years old at the time.
6: The defense attorneys asked for more time, citing a, quote, unique and very unfortunate family dynamic. The judge agreed, and now this trial will start November the 2nd instead of September.
5: Action News Jax's Ben Becker reports prosecutors did not oppose the request. There is no word on a plea deal at this time. A judge has suspended court proceedings against a man arrested at a golf course owned by President Trump. Tanya Powers has more.
7: A Los Angeles County judge is sending Janine Giantaielli to a mental health court and suspending criminal proceedings after an evaluation indicated he was not mentally fit to stand trial. Taielli, a former U.S. Marine, claimed he worked for the State Department when he was arrested earlier this month at Trump National Golf Course, Los Angeles, when he was being seen wearing an earpiece and taking pictures of the area where President Trump was scheduled to attend a Republican National Committee dinner. Investigators found weapons on Taielli as well as in his vehicle and home. He also reportedly had writings that included schedules for the First Lady and members of the president's Secret Service detail.
5: Across the world, people mourn Dolly Parton. Here in Jacksonville, we're putting a spotlight on the connection her Imagination Library has here. Clay County literacy leaders say they will carry the torch by providing books for kids. Pat Litterick is a retired teacher and the secretary treasurer of Clay County Early Literacy Incorporated.
8: 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So people are hearing more about it.
5: The Imagination Library partners with states or nonprofits to provide free books by mail to registered families every month from the day a child is born up to 5 years old when they go to school. 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
11: A 6 on the WOKV weather meter is sunshine, pushes temperatures in the low 90s, and scattered afternoon and early evening, the heavy showers and thunderstorms will make their way all the way to the coast for some spots, and then overnight tonight becoming partly cloudy down to 74. Partly sunny tomorrow, a few afternoon thunderstorms for you Friday, a high of 92, and then Saturday will be partly sunny, a few afternoon showers and thunderstorms that'll shift well inland by later in the afternoon, with a high in the lower 90s. With your First Alert Forecast, I'm Action News Jax, Chief Meteorologist Mike Burr. 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
12: First Alert traffic from the Strata Air Conditioning and Heating Traffic Center.
13: On I-10 eastbound to McDuff Avenue, watch for a broken down vehicle blocking the roadway. The East Beltway looks free of major delays at this time. No backup to report. Between Main Street and Phillips Highway, the West Beltway looks delay free. Roosevelt Boulevard to New Kings Road. That's traffic. I'm Ron Hersey.
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15: James Weldon Johnson Park, now home to another civil rights trail marker, remembering Axe Handle Saturday. A sales tax holiday on hunting and camping is set to help Floridians save millions of dollars. The Trump administration imposed new tariffs on Canada this week, with Canada retaliating with its own tariffs on U.S. goods targeting specific states. I'm Benjamin Fridkus.
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16: What I love about these sanctions, and make no mistake, while no Chinese institution was named within the sanctions, it is very much the center of gravity to Iran. It's their economic lifeline. So we've widened the net with this. Now it's shipping. We're going after shipping companies, aviation technology, gold, and digital assets. And this is why it matters. And this is just a smart move by Scott Bessent. When you shut down traditional banking, Iran moves to exchange houses. You close those, they move to gold. When you shut down all those routes, that's when they start to move to crypto, to third-party front companies or third-party shipping, and then ultimately the shadow fleet. Economic warfare can be a little like whack-a-mole until you attack the entire financial ecosystem, and that's what they're doing.
4: And that is Mike Cirelli, Navy SEAL, a former Navy SEAL, talking about what we're moving now economically, pressuring while keeping the military option there. There's actually more military assets in the area than there was February 27th when this conflict started. Ray Gerber joins us now, retired U.S. Marine Colonel, 27 years of service of intelligence operations, information warfare. Ray, welcome.
0: Hey, thank you, Brian. Good morning.
4: Ray, where do you think this is heading? We know this morning, I guess the big news, Iran and Oman are mentioning now, didn't mention on Tuesday, but on Wednesday, they come out and said, if you want to use the strait, we're going to be charging fees. So we never would agree to that. It makes me feel like a step backwards. What do you think?
0: I would agree that that's a step backwards. It's providing a mechanism that adds legitimacy to how Iran views the strait, and it's bringing in people or countries that are typically our partners, like the Omanis, that are enabling and giving that legitimacy.
4: So what do you think the next step should be?
0: I think the next step, you know, to your point, we're going to have to apply pressure on the rest of the Gulf states and the Omanis to not render into these while we're concurrently applying the economic pressure that you were talking about prior to me joining the segment.
4: So the economic pressure is really going to come from us because we had to pressure other countries to India, Turkey, China, Russia, Qatar, those countries that are trading with Pakistan that are still trading with them. How do we dance that delicate dance in some cases? Because some of these guys are our allies.
0: Well, I think Mike actually noted China is probably the center of gravity for all of it. You're going to have to explicitly go after the Chinese links that are facilitating Iran's progress here. And then to your point about the other states, such as Russia or more acutely places like Pakistan, Qatar, et cetera, that should be done with precision and precision that comes with a message that says, we know what you're doing. We know who's doing it. We're going to go explicitly after them. So you've got both a macro and a micro approach that I think has to be taken by the administration.
4: Here's Victoria Coates talking about negotiating with these allies. Cut 33.
8: Well, I think we'd have to at least work with them. How much you trust them is, you know, up to the individual negotiators. But yes, I mean, Turkey is a NATO ally. Pakistan has been a historic ally. They're in a highly strategic location. They're a nuclear power. So for all those reasons, we need to talk to them. Some people are like, oh, no, you can't possibly talk to the Turks. You can't talk to the PACs. I'm like, okay, then what am I going to do? Sit and look in the mirror and talk to myself?
4: Right. It's because they have relationship with Iran. So leverage has got to be done diplomatically, not necessarily in a uniform. Right, Ray?
0: Absolutely. And I think that to your point, those relationships cut both ways. Pressure applied through them actually gets back to Iran to seek a political settlement for where this will all end up.
4: So when you talk about what we could still be doing militarily, what's still on the table that kind of burns you on this ally who, through what, seven presidents has been a problem? This enemy, Iran. Through seven has been a problem. What did we leave on the table that frustrates you?
0: I think we, from a military strategy perspective, we never actually led up to the point where we would take away significant portions of Iranian territory or what have you. Epic Fury did a brilliant job tactically executing strikes. The blockade has been very effective in setting the conditions for all this. But we haven't set the force posture to say, if this continues, we might change the fundamental map. And I think without that pressure, without at least the threat of that, you've left something on the table.
4: You're talking about ground troops.
0: I think it's status quo is not going to change anything, Brian. So you have to have at least the option for the policymakers to hold up and say, this is a costly signal on the part of the United States, but we're willing to send it.
4: Right. It's very interesting because other people say that, you know, the ground troops would be, if you take Karg Island, you would need ground troops to hold it. They'd also become targets, but that would totally strangle them. Where would you stand on that if they called on your battalion?
0: I think, to be clear, from a tactical and an operational perspective, it's not insignificant. It's far from a trivial action to take away some parts of these Iranian territories, either the disputed islands in the Straits of Hormuz, Strait itself, or Karg Island. And there would be a significant cost to pay. But you ask the question of what have we left on the table as an option to change the facts on the ground. And so I think that's one of the debates that we have to have, because otherwise, if we don't have it, it's been essentially ruled out.
4: So if we could jog over to the Ukrainian situation, it looks like John Radcliffe landed in Russia, spent about 6 hours on the ground, a 72-hour trip. He's already back. I guess there could be multiple messages. We hear the message was, we hear you're thinking about going into a NATO nation. Knock it off. What do you think the Russians were up to that would get our CIA director's attention?
0: ironically, I spent most of the week working PACOM issues. But when I look at that, what I see is the Russians are very frustrated by their lack of progress in the Ukraine. And one of the ways to break open essentially the stalemate that's going on inside Ukrainian territory is to sidestep it by going through NATO territory. And that would cause significant concern for us because it would invoke Article 5. Hence the reason why it's possible or even plausible the CIA director is going to Russia to say, we know what you're thinking about. It's probably not a good idea.
4: And would he put, how does he put teeth into that warning?
0: I think the teeth are almost self-evident when you run back to the Russians where they're at in this conflict. If you think about the fact that we go and we say we're going to stand beside our NATO allies, even if there's tension there with some of them, we're going to stand beside them. And you really haven't fared well just against the Ukrainians. Going up against a modern coalition like NATO is going to actually cause Russia a strategic defeat.
4: So what do you think? I know, I guess to our advantage would be to, you always put yourself in the enemy's shoes and think, what are their options? You watch their refineries are blowing up now. You saw that the without a Navy, Ukraine is basically really hobbled the Russian Navy. What is Russia? How does Russia save face and stop and at the same time cease this war?
0: That's a great question. I think it comes back to some of the intractable issues that we're seeing play out between Russia and Ukraine itself. Russia, if they kept some of the Ukrainian territory in order to protect the Russian population that they believe that they're conducting this action on, in part, that would help them save face if they sought a settlement.
4: Right. But giving up the Donbass area, areas they have not won, should be a non-starter?
0: Well, I think that's a very tough negotiation for the Ukraine. They would see that they've now got leverage. And why would they accept the loss of some of what they rightly believe is Ukrainian sovereign territory?
4: Ray, did you ever think war would change so much in real time as it has in that conflict? I mean, look at how it's different. Now we have, not only do we have drones, we have AI autonomous drones that we program. We're not working a joystick anymore in the basement in Las Vegas. The Ukrainians have moved this to a whole new level.
0: The velocity of change specific to the Ukraine has been profound, and it comes across in different segments of the war. But the portion you're talking about now is something that we're all studying because it's going to have impact. Anytime you get into a position where you go static, like they are in the Ukraine-Russia salient right now, you're going to find yourself in a position where you're going to get swarmed like that with anything that can see you is probably going to be able to kill you.
4: So now for a long time, for you, first couple of years, Russia wasn't really affected. They could say, hey, the war's no big deal. I'm not drafting your sons and daughters. These are people from distant provinces. It's no issue. Now they're really cutting to the point where they got to get some of the elite's family to join. If these North Koreans are not going to be there, maybe they will. And number two is, you can honestly say these cities have been affected. And now when you have gas lines in Russia, you know these refineries are really hurting their society and their quality of life. They're being targeted.
0: Yeah, you're absolutely spot on with that. And I think it speaks to the creativity that the Ukrainians have created by denying Russia safe haven. As you pointed out, first couple of years, Russia was relatively unaffected domestically by this. That is no longer the case. Deep into Russia, they're seeing significant economic impact. The refineries, their version of Amazon, et cetera. You got to give credit to the Ukrainians that they haven't backed down. And in fact, they've actually accelerated how they're viewing this asymmetrically.
4: So this winter, their goal is to hit them with as many ballistic missiles as possible. And we do not have the Patriots in our stockpile to lend. So that's, the Russians want to make this a miserable winter for Ukraine. Here we are still in the summer. How would they best prepare?
0: I think if you're the Ukrainians and you know that the Russians are going to use fires the way that you just described, then you start figuring out how you move things away from the easily targetable positions and you create a problem for Russian targeting. You're not going to be able to stop the missiles, but you can deny them a place where they hit you most effectively.
4: So someone has told me, maybe use the term, hit the archer, not the arrow. They've been trying to block the arrow. Is there a way to hit the archer?
0: There's also that, I mean, to your point, if you know right now that Russia's planning on launching ballistic missiles and you know and you can do the math, there's only a certain number of places, albeit a significant amount to do that from, you can start to deny them safe haven with the same techniques they've been using to go after Russian economic targets. That's another thing that I would be considering. It's also another policy lever that we've talked about, which is does the United States give the Ukrainians more ability to use prompt striking munitions instead of the slower flying things that they've typically been using, i.e., deeper penetrating things like the ATACMs that come out of the HIMARS.
4: Interesting. Mike Pence had this idea when I interviewed him on Monday because he just got back from Ukraine. Yeah, we do not have the Patriots that we want. We probably need them. We have some we could give them to sell them. But South Koreans do. And the North Koreans have no problem giving them ballistic missiles as well as up to 50,000 soldiers. Do you think it could be in South Korea's interest and the right thing to do to maybe South Korea saying, here, I can help you here?
0: I think absolutely, mostly because just like we talk about in the United States about reindustrialization, South Korea has significant industrial capacity you just described, and they get the ability to vertically close the build of advanced things like the Patriots. Them and the Japanese, we would want them to have that because it's additive capability for us, and it allows us to essentially have export licenses on versions of the Patriots that go to our friends to counter what you just described. Folks that mean us and our friends ill will, we now have the ability to defend them, not just from our own domestic lines, but also the ones from our partners.
17: Yeah, we'll have to see. Ray Gerber, thanks so much. It's a very interesting time. I feel like as much as these things are ongoing, I also think they're solvable. I get the sense that this thing could come to, hopefully they'll come to a close by the end of 26, both conflicts. It would definitely ease some world pressure and certainly world economy. Ray Gerber, thank you.
0: You would hope the weariness, the war weariness that everyone's facing from this actually brings people to the negotiating table to find a durable settlement. Yes, Brian, it was good to talk to you.
17: Yeah, same here. And the other thing is, we don't have to convince NATO that they're going to have to spend on their own defense anymore. I think they
0: got that lesson.
17: True. Certainly.
0: They have.
17: Go get them, Ray. Thank you. Back in a moment.
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15: 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I'm Benjamin Fritkus.
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1: Every kid that grows up in Massachusetts in the fourth grade in their geography book has a chapter entitled Our Friends, the Canadians. They are our trading partners. They are our friends. And what Donald Trump is doing is jeopardizing the relationship which we have. And so many of my small businesses have relationships. So many of them are going to be jeopardized. We have to do everything we can in the next 9 weeks to defeat the Republicans in the House and Senate.
2: Okay, fine. Ed Markey, 80 years old, still doing the same thing, accomplishing nothing, just a liberal guy from Massachusetts, joined the club. But he's right. I would love to see a good deal done with Canada. One of the president's things the president did is going to reconfigure our trade relationships. He made the USMCA. It was much better than NAFTA. Everybody agrees with that. They're about to modernize it. The way I understand it, Canada contacted our trade reps and said, let's do our deal. I know you just did EU. I know you've worked out South Korea. I know you've done Japan. I know you're working with Mexico. Let's update the USMCA, but also let's do our deal. And they were on track six days ago to get this done. You heard the president said a good conversation on Thursday, and on Friday, he predicted the deal's done. Well, they reconfigured it in the afternoon. We might have played a role in that. But for everything to go south and then to say we're declaring war, really? How ironic. You're declaring war on America, a country of 42 million with almost no money, less than 2% spent on the military, less than 2%. So now we're in a situation where they're trying to directly target Republicans. They're trying to put maximum pain on Maine and Michigan and Ohio. So here you go. They feel as though they have the advantage, and we feel as though we're not going to do a bad deal. And the president's predetermined. I think he was going to release today. He was going to make it Lake America instead of Lake Ontario. Personally, I'm not really into that. Doesn't really make much sense to me. Here's Scott Bessent, Cut 26.
3: They were offered quite a good deal last week. They chose to reject it. Unfortunately, Prime Minister Carney rose to power on an anti-American, anti-Trump platform.
2: And he's making the most of it. He's not really paying the price for it. And president's having a war with Doug Ford. We get electricity. Maine evidently gets electricity from Ontario. I have no idea why. Why are we getting power from Canada? I'm friend or foe. It doesn't matter. But to do that, now they're going to put tariffs on the electricity or shut it off. Cut 27.
4: I would. Everything's on the table, but I can't do it alone. You know, I'm not the only province that ships electricity down to the U.S. We need a Team Canada approach, and I'd be happy within the provinces to lead that approach. If this escalates and we can't get back to the table and he keeps coming after us, all options are on the table, in my opinion.
2: Well, number one, forget about any military alliance if you're going to break up trade. They said they want 50% of their trade now going with China. I mean, you believe this? What responsible leader would say, let's start dealing with China, including accepting Chinese cars? They say, look, we're barely dealing with India. We'll start upgrading our relationship with India. All right. Good luck with that. We'll see what happens. The other thing that we're not getting much attention yesterday, but I think it's really important that we came forward with this because we didn't have to. China is in the middle of a major operation, a spy operation, hacking operation inside our country. It was unwound and announced yesterday, even though it's at risk for maybe jeopardizing the deal in September when they come over here. Listen to the Attorney General, Cut 35.
5: They were trying to infiltrate not only some of our key infrastructure, like you just described, but hospital systems and healthcare centers. And this is something that's been happening for many years. And in this case, this was sponsored. This is state sponsored. And this is a major national security issue for the United States. And so the work that we did over the past several months, bringing this to a stop is something that the FBI and our great prosecutors in California have worked very hard on, and they're going to reload and try to come at us again. And so this is a fight that we're going to continue to have. But this is a great job done by the FBI and National Security Division here at Maine Justice and then the Southern District of California U.S. Attorney's Office.
2: So they made this announcement, and I think it's political risk. I would say it. I mean, they're the one doing it. We just announced it. But we're going to pressure them in Iran. We expose to the world that we know you're hacking and that we found out what you're doing. So are you going to deny it? We have yet to see a formal response from China. But this is a very interesting shadow boxing, diplomatically. But ultimately, both militaries are building to fight each other should something happen. You listen to Brian Kilmeade.
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12: I'm Chase Bunker. Our top story, the Jacksonville Transportation Authority unanimously selects Cleveland Ferguson III to serve as interim CEO following the resignation of Nat Ford in July.
13: JTA's release states Cleveland is an experienced leader with a clear understanding of the organization and a plan to guide the JTA through an important budget cycle. Ferguson served as executive vice president and chief administrative officer for the past 3 years. There are no details on when he will begin assuming those duties. The JTA board anticipates the selection of a permanent CEO by the end of this year or early 2027. Benjamin Fritkus, 104.5 WOKV.
12: A state grand jury says Florida Governor Ron DeSantis misappropriated $10 million in taxpayer money set aside to insure poor children.
14: Now, the report says the money was routed through Hope Florida and other groups before it reached political committees and the Florida GOP. Hope Florida was a nonprofit launched by First Lady Casey DeSantis. The money was later used to oppose Amendment 3, which would have legalized recreational marijuana.
12: Action News Jax's Ben Becker reports no criminal charges will be filed as the grand jury says it cannot determine who is responsible. The grand jury also says former Attorney General Ashley Moody was aware of the plans to divert the money. She's running against Jacksonville Democrat Angie Nixon for Senate in November. And a fresh reading suggests employment in the U.S. is still stable.
15: Another weekly update on the job market suggests layoffs remain subdued. There were 203,000 new claims for unemployment benefits filed last week, down 4,000 from the previous week, and the number of continuing claims, those remaining on benefits for the week of August 15th, declined to 1.77 million. The small changes in jobless claims continue to suggest employers are holding off on large layoffs.
12: That's Jenny Casola reporting. And I'm Chase Bunker for 104.5 WOKV.
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25: Hot and humid, temperatures pushing into the low 90s, and showers and thunderstorms to the west and southwest will spread across the area through this afternoon into early this evening. And where they occur, some heavy downpours, gusty winds, and frequent lightning. It's a 6 on the WOKV weather meter. Clearing overnight tonight down into the mid-70s and partly sunny tomorrow. There'll be a few afternoon thunderstorms on your Friday with a high of 92. And then over the weekend, wind starts to come in off of the ocean, and so partly sunny sky, and it changes our rainfall pattern. There'll be a chance for a brief shower at the beaches in the morning, and then by midday, a shower or storm near I-95, and then those showers and storms push well inland to the west of Jacksonville by late in the day. High temperatures will range from the 80s at the beaches to the lower 90s inland, and Monday will be partly sunny, a few afternoon mainly inland thunderstorms again with highs around 90. I'm Chief Meteorologist Mike Burrish. Join me today beginning at 5 p.m. on CBS 47 and Fox 30 Action News Jax.
0: First Alert traffic from the Strata Air Conditioning and Heating Traffic Center.
26: Tracking your ride out of downtown, heading to the south end of I-95 southbound this afternoon. FDOT says we still have a crash on the ramp to Atlantic Boulevard to watch out for, but a 15-minute ride from the Fuller Warren down to the Beltway. From the WOKB Traffic Center, I'm Brian Middleton.
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12: The Grand Ole Opry will be honoring Dolly Parton with a special tribute Saturday night. A state grand jury says Florida Governor Ron DeSantis misappropriated $10 million in taxpayer money set aside to insure poor children. And Cleveland Ferguson III is named JTA Interim CEO. I'm Chase Bunker.
27: Greetings, conversationalists. Welcome. It is Eric Erickson, and I, for one, am glad you're with me. The phone number is 877-973-7425. Should you wish to be on the program, I would be absolutely delighted to have you. We've got to begin with the CIA director and the mixed signals. I have mentioned to you, John Ratcliffe, the CIA director, went to Moscow. We are told by the Wall Street Journal in an exclusive there, which you can get by subscribing to the show notes by texting Eric to 33777, that the meeting was about NATO and Europe and the pressure being brought to bear on Moscow to calm down its Western Front. There have been a number of drones. There's been sabotage. There's been a lot of shenanigans, we shall say, between the Russians and other Europeans. This is from the Wall Street Journal. The surprise visit by the director of the Central Intelligence Agency to Moscow this week was to deliver a warning to Russia not to attack NATO countries. The trip was spy agency chief John Ratcliffe's first publicly known visit to the Russian capital. It followed new U.S. intelligence assessments that Russian President Vladimir Putin could try to test the resolve of NATO with a limited assault on an allied country in the next few years. U.S. officials are concerned that Putin, squeezed in Ukraine and under pressure at home, could launch an assault ranging from a cyber attack to a small-scale land incursion, likely on a Baltic nation. A shortfall in critical Western munitions, driven by expenditures in the Iran war, also could factor into Putin's thinking. The U.S. has degraded its stockpile of certain weapons because of transfers to Ukraine after Russia's invasion, as well as the Iran conflict. Kremlin spokesman Dmitry Peskov told reporters in Moscow on Wednesday that Ratcliffe held talks with Russian intelligence officials during his time in the Russian capital, but he didn't meet with Putin. Putin was briefed. The White House has offered little clarity about the Ratcliffe trip. In an interview with conservative host Glenn Beck on Wednesday, President Trump described the trip as semi-routine and pivoted to discussing Russia's war with Ukraine. Something may come out of it. We're working very hard to get that war ended, and frankly, they both want to see it ended at this point. Ratcliffe was the latest U.S. official to travel to Moscow following several visits by Steve Witkoff. The president has this morning also given an interview where he said the discussions were about Iran. I got to tell you, I actually believe the Wall Street Journal reporting on this, that it was about NATO and the European allies, which there are some tangential ties into the Iran conflict. Iran, of course, has been sending weapons to the Russians to use in Ukraine to test bed Iranian platforms for weapons. I believe the Wall Street Journal reporting because a short time ago, the nation of Latvia, where John Ratcliffe was 2 days ago, is declaring a border emergency on its eastern front and summoning its military because they're concerned about Russian incursions. The Baltic republics were at one point independent. They were swept into the Soviet Union. They never wanted to be in the Soviet Union. There were multiple mass murder efforts by the Soviets to purge the dissidents from the Baltic republics. And they were the first out of the Soviet Union when the Soviet Union fell. They are the most pro-America, pro-free market countries in Europe. And Vladimir Putin believes Russia should have a sphere of influence. He wants to restore the Soviet Union. Latvia borders Russia and Belarus. Belarus is within the Russian sphere of influence. Its dictator and Vladimir Putin are friends. And Latvia is deeply concerned that the Russians may want to invade. You see, Lithuania, you got to go through you either got to go through Latvia or you got to go through Belarus to get into Lithuania. Estonia has Lake Peipus, which is a big water barrier and a river that divides it for the most part from Moscow. Not all of it, but most of it. Latvia doesn't have much of anything, which makes sense. If you were to target one of the Baltic republics, you would go through Latvia first. You don't have to go through another country. You don't have to go through a lake, a very big lake. You just go through the border. The Latvians are concerned. It's not just the Latvians are concerned. We are concerned. Our missile defense situation is becoming critical.
1: This is the state of play. This is where we are as a nation right now. Our surface-to-surface missile batteries are at an all-time low, and our defensive missile batteries, particularly the Patriot missile batteries, are almost extinct. I told you a few weeks ago, I talked to a buddy of mine. I'll leave his name out of it. He knows I'm talking about him. He works for one of the primes. The primes are the major defense contractors. Raytheon, Lockheed Martin, Northrop Grumman, those are the big three, really, and Boeing, big four. But the big three, Northrop Grumman, Lockheed, Raytheon, they're the big ones. Lockheed and Raytheon, the Patriot missile makers, they're the primes. After the fall of the Soviet Union, when the budget was being cut in Washington for defense because there was no Soviet Union to take on, there was a meeting at the Pentagon about consolidation of our defense industry. We used to have a lot more defense manufacturers. And a lot of people will say, Elizabeth Warren being one of them, that our defense manufacturers, we've allowed them to merge so much. It's an antitrust issue. There's a reason we allowed them to merge. Remember BRAC, we started cutting our military bases. We started cutting military defense. The defense budget shrank. So what the government decided to do to preserve our military-industrial complex for the use of the government was to allow defense contractors to merge together, to consolidate, because they could preserve themselves and their revenue in greater scale if they had more control over those suppliers who were beneath them. So there was massive amounts of consolidation. That consolidation was not because of greed, as some would speculate. That consolidation was because we were cutting the defense budget. And the government wanted to protect its defense manufacturers and defense contractors, but it couldn't protect all of them when there were so many of them. They needed to force consolidation to be able to protect our military-industrial complex, to be able to protect our defense contractors, so they merged. And then we shrank the defense budget. The problem now is ramp up. A lot of the primes, they're called again, the big defense contractors rely on the smaller defense contractors for components. They've got to get relays from Washington, signals from D.C. that, hey, you need to ramp up production. And that ramp up to production can take 3 to 6 months. So my buddy the other day, he knows who he is. My buddy the other day, he tells me that, they never got that. They never really got the signal that, hey, you need to ramp up production. So they haven't really ramped up production of our missiles. They haven't ramped up production of our drones. They haven't ramped up production of drones. Ukraine is going to make more drones this month than all of NATO combined will make this year. That number should blow your mind. Ukraine is going to produce more drones this month than all of NATO, including the United States, will produce this year. By the end of this year, Ukraine will have produced 5 million, with an M, 5 million drones. That's a staggering number. The United States will produce less than 100,000. And to my buddy who told me the defense contractors, the primes, never got the signals for ramp up production, I've now had two additional people tell me that our defense contractors are perfectly capable of ramping up, but they were not given notice to ramp up. The Defense Department told no one. Now, whether that was because they were afraid of a mole, they were afraid of a leak, they were afraid of the Chinese finding out something, they didn't tell the primes to fire up the supply chain. There is some thinking among one of the guys that I talked to that that's why they didn't send the signals. They thought we had enough capacity. It wouldn't take long. We would be able to wipe out Iran, and then we could send the signal to start ramping up. But they didn't want to send the signal before the invasion, before the war, because they didn't want to tip off the Chinese to tip off the Iranians, because the Chinese, the Russians, and the Iranians are now collaborating at a greater speed than they have been before. I don't want to be a broken record. I've said this a couple of times, but I know we got a new group of listeners here. let me just reset this for you so you understand this. The hardest thing for a military alliance to do is to be able to learn from one another. The hardest thing to do, really, beyond learning from one another, is learning to learn. You've got different countries with different habits, different religions, different practices, different languages, different peoples, and you've got to be able to learn from other cultures. And then once you've learned to learn from other cultures, you've got to learn from those cultures and collaborate. Collaboration comes from learning. And since World War II, the United States and our European and Asian allies, we have been collaborating together. One of the purposes of NATO is for us to learn how to learn from each other and collaborate together. The Russians, the Chinese, the Iranians, the North Koreans, the Venezuelans previously, the Cubans, they have got to be able to learn from each other. Not just to learn from each other, but learn how to learn from one another. And Ukraine has been the test bed for it all. The Russians are using Ukraine as a test bed so that their allies, their axis of evil, we shall call it, can learn how to learn from each other. You got to learn how to learn from each other before you learn from each other. And so there are North Korean troops in Ukraine. There are Chinese observers in Ukraine. There are Chinese weapons and battle tech in Ukraine. There is Iranian battle tech in Ukraine. The Russians have offset their sanctions and supplies with the supplies of these other countries. The Iranian Shahed drone is a regular fixture in Ukraine. The Chinese guidance technologies for Russian missiles is a regular feature. The North Korean troops, a regular feature. The Russians, a regular feature. The bombing campaign has gotten more significant. With a lack of Patriot missiles, Russia has impunity to fire missiles over Ukraine, but Ukraine is firing long-range drones into Russia with impunity. In fact, when John Ratcliffe was in Russia, we had to ask the Ukrainians to please don't blow up Moscow. We have people there. We didn't tell them who. We're short of munitions because we didn't send the signals to ramp up production. We have the Russians, the Chinese, the North Koreans, the Iranians. They're learning to learn from each other for the first time in history. That makes them more dangerous. And we have the CIA director in Moscow telling the Russians, we are committed to NATO. Despite what you might hear from Tucker Carlson, despite what you might hear from the president's public posture, we are committed to NATO. We are going nowhere, and we are not drawing down our troops from Europe. Remember, there were a series of stories that people close to the president were urging him to draw down troops. People have long wanted the president to get out of NATO. And in goes John Ratcliffe to say, hey, we're not getting rid of our troops, and we're not drawing down our traffic, so you better not do what you think you want to do to the rest of Europe. A strong tour de force by the CIA director, who happens to be the most pro-Ukraine member of the Trump administration. Things are moving fast in Europe. The Latvians are now declaring a border security emergency. They've sent the military to their border with Russia and Belarus. The Russians have been probing NATO defenses, doing sabotage in Finland and Sweden, among others. These are dangerous times. Having John Ratcliffe and Marco Rubio there gives me a little bit of peace of mind.
0: Have something to say?
2: Hello.
0: Call the show. 1-877-97-ERIC. That's 1-877-973-7425. 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
12: A new study shows a newer shingles vaccine is being linked to a lower risk of dementia. A state grand jury says Florida Governor Ron DeSantis misappropriated $10 million in taxpayer money set aside to insure poor children. And JTA names Cleveland Ferguson III its interim CEO. I'm Chase Bunker.
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17: Mike Lester, fiduciary wealth manager and founder of Talon, is in the studio. I'm Cheryl White. And Mike, I want to talk about annuity sales right now.
5: Okay.
17: Yeah, they're through the roof. $464 billion in 2025.
5: And every time you bring it up, they're always through the roof.
17: I know.
18: Okay.
17: Why is that?
18: I think I know why. Doesn't mean I have to agree with it. There is the incentive to promote them. And then I would take it a step further and I would say it's marketing. The more information you get out there, or the more awareness that the insurance industry, which, I mean, all annuities come from insurance companies, just in case some of our listeners don't know. So these are insurance products that are generated by life insurance companies. And it's very, very profitable for not just the insurance companies, but it's also very profitable for the advisors that sell them to promote them. They're both doing well. So the more you can sell, the more you can make, and then the more you want to sell, and marketing makes that happen. You would think that there was a tremendous amount of regulation when it comes to annuities in general and advertising for annuities and all of that.
17: Well, yes.
18: Well, yeah, one would think. And it's not that there aren't rules, and it's not that there isn't regulation, but somebody has to actually enforce it, right, for anything to ever happen. And that's a big, big problem. So the financial services industry, not the insurance industry, but the financial services industry, the more regulated side of it where we are, you know, being fiduciaries and SEC registered, it has been fighting for years to have way, way more regulation and tougher rules and everything else when it comes to the annuities. And they've had a very, very hard time doing it. So I really, really hate that the industry allows the advisors and the insurance companies to state that the money that you get out of your fixed index annuity is income. That's horribly misleading. I haven't experienced that. To me, income is, let's say you had $100,000, you invested it. Let's say you made 10% on your $100,000. Now I've got $110,000. I pull the $10,000 out, I still have $100,000. That was income. I made the money. The fixed index annuities, very, very rarely, if, you know, and over a long enough period of time, in my opinion, never work that way. So if somebody is taking your money, putting it into an account, telling you you have to leave it locked up in there for 10 years and saying you get guaranteed income, but every time they send money to your checking account, they're just paying you out of your own pocket, it's not income.
17: If you have questions about annuities or would like to learn more about Mike and the Talon team, call 904-454-4000 and ask about your complimentary comprehensive financial plan, plus the gift of a will and trust, no cost and no obligation. 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
1: Hello, my friends. I am delighted that you are with me. 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I made some great recipes. 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
27: This may be

0: on why Mr. Child Porn has been arrested. Just one guess, people. Just one guess. From WSB TV, it is an arrest in Morganton, West Virginia. West Virginia man is accused of bragging about having a large collection of child pornography. At times, he used the name Mr. Child Porn on the internet. Garrett Michael Highlander, age 20, of Morgantown, was arrested August 21st. He was charged with possession of material depicting minors engaged in explicit conduct. He used a Discord platform to share the images. Mr. Child Porn, arrested for child porn. Tell me you didn't see that one coming. Wow. Wow. We got to move on now. Wow. Let me tell you about my bank. They're a great bank of good people. And you could see the ad read coming, I'm sure. And they're good people. They're a great bank. OldGloryBank.com/Eric is where you want to go. I have the no-fee checking account. 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
4: I'm Chase Bunker. Our top story, Governor Ron DeSantis is responding after a leaked grand jury report accuses his administration of misappropriating $10 million from a Medicaid settlement. Action News Jax's Madison Foglio has more.
5: Governor DeSantis says the only crime that's been committed here is whoever leaked the grand jury report. He then went on a tangent defending his wife, First Lady Casey DeSantis, who's in charge of the nonprofit Hope Florida, which is the nonprofit that initially received the $10 million that was then distributed to various political campaigns.
6: The settlement that ACA did was legally sound. It was appropriate and advanced the interests of the state. What you just said is a lie. There was no diversion of any Medicaid funds. That was a private settlement where a company made a private contribution to a DSO affiliated with one of the state agencies.
4: The report also says there's insufficient evidence to charge anyone criminally. Teachers and staff at Mandarin Oaks Elementary are offering free counseling to friends of the three children who died in a house fire. We told you yesterday about the fire at a town home near Old St. Augustine Road. 4 people were taken to the hospital with critical injuries. 13 were displaced. And Jacksonville City Council this week unanimously approved a bill that would require companies that get city incentives to make an effort to hire more veterans or their spouses.
7: Veterans are not problems to manage. They're assets to invest in. Veterans are folks who've written blank checks up to and including their lives for our community. Now this is a way for our community to take care of our veterans.
4: Council President Nick Howland says Jacksonville is the most military and veteran-friendly city in America.
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5: A 6 on the WOKV weather meter as sunshine pushes temperatures into low 90s, and scattered afternoon and early evening, the heavy showers and thunderstorms will make their way all the way to the coast for some spots, and then overnight tonight becoming partly cloudy down to 74. Partly sunny tomorrow, a few afternoon thunderstorms for you Friday, a high of 92, and then Saturday will be partly sunny, a few afternoon showers and thunderstorms that'll shift well inland by later in the afternoon with a high in the lower 90s. With your First Alert Forecast, I'm Action News Jax, Chief Meteorologist Mike Burr. 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
4: First Alert traffic from the Strata Air Conditioning and Heating Traffic Center.
6: Heading out on the West Beltway southbound this afternoon, watch out for a stalled vehicle at Old St. Augustine Road. It is over on the right shoulder, and we have a road ranger there as well. Please move over if you can. From the WOKV Traffic Center, I'm Brian Middleton.
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8: The Grand Ole Opry will be honoring Dolly Parton with a special tribute Saturday night. A state grand jury says Florida Governor Ron DeSantis misappropriated $10 million in taxpayer money set aside to ensure poor children. And Cleveland Ferguson III is named JTA interim CEO. I'm Chase Bunker.
9: Greetings, conversationalists. Delighted to have you with me. 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If you're from out of town, there's a Great Westin Hotel near the right at the complex. We're going to be at the Gas South Arena. It will be a fun time. 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Get your tickets now. I gotta ask. I don't know. Just inspired by a text message I got from a friend. I just gotta ask. I'm wondering if it's possible that I get more votes as a write-in on the Georgia ballot in November than Congressman Mike Collins gets as the official Republican Senate candidate. A buddy of mine texted me and said, I know you're getting one write-in vote for sure. Y'all, this is big. The Democrat, can the Republicans get Mike Collins off the ballot and get someone who's not Nazi adjacent on the ballot? My gosh, what a disaster. I mean, Ken Paxton may be the laziest Republican candidate, but is Mike Collins far behind? I just got a text from a friend of mine, longtime Politico in Georgia, who's a Republican, low energy candidate in campaign, no momentum unless it's going the wrong way. That's kind of it. Republicans, it was always going to be hard to beat John Ossoff in Georgia in this environment. But it didn't have to be this hard. want to play you a clip from my buddy Ben Domenech on Fox News about the president and the GOP in general running for office this year.
3: Look, I think the president's dominance over the party is unquestionable, but I also think that going into this election, I think he's very frustrated with the fact that House Republicans and Senate Republicans seem very bad at making the case for themselves. There's so much infighting going on between them, between the White House, over different agenda priorities, et cetera. And that really has dominated the conversation here in Washington. They need a reset in the coming weeks in this RNC in Dallas, where they actually come together and have a message going into the fall, or else we're going to see history prevail, I think, for a lot of these people, because, you know, the winds are against them. They see the kind of numbers that they've got when it comes to their popularity. People are going to come out and vote hard, I think, against, you know, the kind of things that they view as Washington intransigence to get the president's agenda done. And so they need to come together in order to have a hope in the fall.
9: They do. Part of the problem is just the candidates themselves. So for the latest, let me review. Let's talk about James Tallarico. Let's not talk about Mike Collins. Let's talk about James Tallarico in Texas. A John Cornyn staffer. A person who worked for John Cornyn, who I'm led to believe was not a significant staffer, jumped ship, said he's supporting James Tallarico, went to work for the Tallarico campaign. And a lot of Republicans said, see, this is proof John Cornyn was a squish. John Cornyn hired a staffer who's now working for James Tallarico. That just proves that John Cornyn was a rhino. The staffer who went to work for Tallarico in Texas, who came from John Cornyn's team, went from Mike Collins to John Cornyn. Did you know that? Here's the problem, Republicans. It is exactly as I told you. And by the way, I'm not going through this to do a see, I told you so moment, although see, I told you so. The latest is that Mike Collins has a staffer, consultant, who calls himself a Nazi twink, who has dressed up in a Klan outfit or used AI to generate himself in a KKK outfit. This comes on the heels of Mike Collins' current chief of staff being in a group chat trying to get a Holocaust denier out of jail. This comes as Mike Collins' son-in-law has been allegedly on Mike Collins' property filming white nationalist videos and defending the Patriot Front, the white nationalist group. This comes as Mike Collins' prior chief of staff was finally booted from the campaign after some just really unsavory conduct, and the prior chief of staff has caused ethics problems for Mike Collins in Congress. Here's the problem. You have to stop saying at the end of the day, it's the people, it's not Mike Collins. These are the people Mike Collins has chosen to surround himself with, a bunch of white nationalist weirdos and wackadoos with mental health problems. And if Mike Collins is willing to circle himself with these sorts of people and maintain loyalty to them until it gets out of hand and others have to intervene to boot him, what's he going to do when he's got 6 years in the Senate where he's not, where he doesn't have any accountability to push the white nationalists and the neo-Nazis off the payroll? And here's the thing. Just here's the thing. If you continue to hire people who are neo-Nazis, fans of the Nazis, white supremacists, white nationalists, Holocaust deniers, if you keep surrounding yourself with those sorts of people, it kind of suggests that you yourself might have those problems. Oh, you don't believe me? You're going to be defensive? Let's do it the other way. You're a Democrat, and your team is filled with anti-Semites. You're Abdul El-Sayed running in Michigan, and you campaign with an anti-Semite terrorist supporter. Your mother has ties to an Al-Qaeda-affiliated group. Your father-in-law has ties to a group labeled as a terrorist group. You have staff who are labeled as having ties to anti-Semitic groups and terrorist groups. You yourself do not speak out forcefully on the issue of anti-Semitism. In fact, when an insane Islamic guy with ties to Hezbollah tries to shoot up a Jewish school, your response is, well, hurt people, hurt people. No condemnation of anti-Semitism. When you do all that, all of us on the right say, hey, Hey, look, you might be an anti-Semite. You might be a sympathizer of terrorism yourself. You are surrounded in your whole world, friends, family, employees. All these people around you are anti-Semites. All these people around you have ties to terrorism. You might just be someone sympathetic to terrorism and anti-Semitism, and you're bad and unfit for office. We do that to a guy like Abdul El-Sayed. You look at the same pattern, and it's like Mike Collins is the Republican Abdul El-Sayed. He's surrounded by white nationalists and Holocaust deniers and people who AI Photoshop themselves in Nazi outfits and Klan outfits and the weirdo stuff. But Erickson, we have to hold the Senate. Yeah, but we don't have to hold it through Georgia by putting in a guy who surrounds himself with white nationalists and neo-Nazi sympathizers. I would love to beat John Ossoff. Beat him now. I don't really want John Ossoff in the United States Senate for 6 more years, but how do you beat him? You know, the funny thing is, so John Ossoff was going to run for the Senate. And by the way, just so you understand, the Senate race is ahead of the governor's race in Georgia. I don't actually think Collins is a drag on Rick Jackson. I think Rick Jackson's going to beat Keisha Lance Bottoms handily. Most Democrats I know say the same thing. I don't know a single Republican, by the way. Well, I mean, I know Republicans who believe that Mike Collins is going to win, but these are the same Republicans who are convinced that 2020 was stolen and Donald Trump's poop doesn't stink and everything is hunky-dory for the GOP, and we're going to have a landslide victory in November, except the SAVE Act isn't passed, and so that means the Democrats are going to steal it. But otherwise, we would win. We only lose if it's stolen. I do know people like that, but of the serious people, of the upper echelons of the Republican Party, of the grassroots activists of the Republican Party, of the outside nonprofit world within the Republican and conservative movement in Georgia, I don't know a single person who thinks that Mike Collins is going to win. And they always say, but maybe Rick Jackson and his money can carry him across the finish line, which gets me to John Ossoff, who, after the primary in Georgia, decided he was going to campaign with Keisha Crimeway Bottoms. They were going to do a unity ticket. It was going to be about corruption and Donald Trump, because they knew Burt Jones was going to be the Republican nominee. Burt Jones was the lieutenant governor in Georgia. And Burt lost the runoff. When Burt Jones lost the runoff to Rick Jackson, who is a self-made billionaire who grew up in the projects of Atlanta, who was shuffled between foster home, foster parent, until he ran away from home, got a job as a telephone salesman, and became a billionaire in healthcare industry, and used his own money to save lives in South Georgia in a predominantly black community when COVID hit. John Ossoff, his brain, went into the witness protection program. Or he got Alzheimer's or something. Because John Ossoff, the moment Rick Jackson became the Republican nominee for governor in Georgia, John Ossoff completely forgot on primary election night he had decided to run as a ticket with Keisha Crimeway Bottoms. Completely forgot. I don't think the two of them have been on the campaign trail together since their unity night. They were going to be on the camp. They were going to barnstorm Georgia. It was going to be about turning the corner from Trump. It was going to be about anti-corruption. It was going to be about taking the state back. It was going to be about reforms and integrity and on and on and on and on and on. Corruption. And wild card Rick Jackson wins the Republican primary runoff, and Keisha Crimeway Bottoms disappears from John Ossoff's events. Mike Collins hadn't been in a lot of Rick Jackson. Rick Jackson's running his own campaign. I saw it. This is the one that frustrates me. I saw it coming from 20 miles away. It was like the Herschel Walker stuff. I knew it was going to happen. I knew what to do. I tried to tell everybody, guys, this is a train wreck, but some people, they want to be entertained. They don't want to be helped. And they decided Collins was MAGA. He was entertaining. He was better on the trail. And I got to say, truthfully, Derek Dooley was not a great candidate. Derek Dooley was the opposition. Buddy Carter would have been a much better candidate. But Dooley was the guy the governor picked. Dooley was an outsider. And Dooley was not great on the campaign trail. However, he had no record. None. And the GOP could have focused instead on John Ossoff's record. And now they can't focus on John Ossoff's record because every time they try to focus on John Ossoff's record, there's another kid in a KKK outfit wrapped in a rebel flag burning a cross who turns out to have worked for Mike Collins. Good gracious, what an unforced error by the GOP. But this is what happens. Look at Colorado. The GOP was probably always going to lose the governor's race in Colorado, but they chose the one guy incapable of even giving the Democrats a run for their money. In Texas, I didn't like John Cornyn either. But between him and Ken Paxton, I'm like, guys, independent voters in Texas shape the election and decide who wins, and they're not going to vote for Ken Paxton. And people are like, yeah, they will. They voted for Ken Paxton 4 years ago when he ran for attorney general. Yeah, that was before people knew that his staff turned him into the FBI and he was a serial cheater on his wife. Paxton is also the laziest man to ever run for office. I mean, y'all think of the laziest person you know. Think of the laziest person you know. And Ken Paxton is lazier than that person. It is my understanding with the president, he's going to Texas tonight to do a fundraiser. I mean, it's like $400,000 just to get in the room. Wants to raise serious cash. And my understanding is that there will be a heart-to-heart with the Paxton team that he's got to kick it into high gear or there will be no more help. Republicans in Texas are beginning to convince themselves that Tallarico is going to win. I'm still not convinced, just so you know. I am convinced, though, that, I mean, unless Rick Jackson is a miracle worker, and maybe he is, there's no way that Mike Collins can win in Georgia because every other day it comes out that another anti-Semitic racist works for Mike Collins. And there are a lot of independent voters in the state of Georgia. They pride themselves on splitting their ticket. And are they really going to vote for the woman who, as mayor of Atlanta, allowed the city of Atlanta to burn down for the first time since Sherman? The city of Atlanta burned down, and Keisha Crimeway Bottoms was the mayor of Atlanta when it happened. And I don't think the independent voters in the state of Georgia who pride themselves on saying, you know how many people I know who come up to me to listen to me, because I'm the number one talk show in the state in Atlanta, Georgia, and they come up to me and they say, oh, I don't agree with everything you say, but I can't believe the Democrats nominated that woman to be their governor. It's like, I know. But they don't like Collins either. And these people love to say, I'm not a partisan. These are the independent voters of the suburbs of Georgia. Every state has them. And in Georgia, they are deeply prideful about the fact that they split their ticket. They love to split their ticket. They love to say, I'm not a partisan. I voted for Brian Kemp, but I voted for Raphael Warnock because Herschel Walker had all sorts of problems. He pointed a gun at his wife. These are the same people who this year will say, hey, I'm voting for Rick Jackson because he's a self-made man who understands foster care and he saved a lot of lives in Georgia during COVID and he didn't preside over the burning of Atlanta. But I'm not voting for the guy who is filling his staff up with neo-Nazis and racists. You could have at least given the Democrats a competitive race, Georgia GOP, but y'all would still rather litigate 2020. And if you lose this time and Rick Jackson wins, you and I both know if you're a member of the Georgia Republican Party, you go to the actual meetings, you're going to spend the next 2 years having them gaslight you that it was actually stolen as opposed to actually dealing with the consistent reliability of the Georgia Republicans picking crazy.
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8: A new study shows a newer shingles vaccine is being linked to a lower risk of dementia. A state grand jury says Florida Governor Ron DeSantis misappropriated $10 million in taxpayer money set aside to insure poor children. And JTA names Cleveland Ferguson III its interim CEO. I'm Chase Bunker.
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22: Hello, my friends. I am delighted to be with you. You know, the Collins campaign has problems, but at least it's not the William Lawrence campaign. This guy is up in Michigan. He is a hyper, hyper progressive, and it turns out that this guy, the Democratic Socialist, running for Congress up there, held up the collapse of the Francis Scott Key Bridge in Maryland as an example of, quote, economic protest against fossil power. This is from the Free Beacon. William Lawrence is a co-founder of the Sunrise Movement, made the comment during an August 2024 episode of his podcast, Hegemonicon, hosted by Convergence, a magazine for radical insights. In an episode titled Flows and Choke Points, he discussed shutting down the government and whatnot and used the bridge disaster as an example of that. What a wackadoo. 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
8: I'm Chase Bunker. Our top story, the Jacksonville Transportation Authority unanimously selects Cleveland Ferguson III to serve as interim CEO following the resignation of Nat Ford in July.
29: GATA's release states Cleveland is an experienced leader with a clear understanding of the organization and a plan to guide the JTA through an important budget cycle. Ferguson served as executive vice president and chief administrative officer for the past 3 years. There are no details on when he will begin assuming those duties. The JTA board anticipates the selection of a permanent CEO by the end of this year or early 2027. Benjamin Fritkus, 104.5 WOKV.
8: A state grand jury says Florida Governor Ron DeSantis misappropriated $10 million in taxpayer money set aside to ensure poor children.
30: Now, the report says the money was routed through Hope Florida and other groups before it reached political committees and the Florida GOP. Hope Florida was a nonprofit launched by First Lady Casey DeSantis. The money was later used to oppose Amendment 3, which would have legalized recreational marijuana.
8: Action News Jax's Ben Becker reports no criminal charges will be filed, as the grand jury says it cannot determine who is responsible. The grand jury also says former Attorney General Ashley Moody was aware of the plans to divert the money. She's running against Jacksonville Democrat Angie Nixon for Senate in November. And a fresh reading suggests employment in the U.S. is still stable.
31: Another weekly update on the job market suggests layoffs remain subdued. There were 203,000 new claims for unemployment benefits filed last week, down 4,000 from the previous week, and the number of continuing claims, those remaining on benefits for the week of August 15th, declined to 1.77 million. The small changes in jobless claims continue to suggest employers are holding off on large layoffs.
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6: A 6 on the WOKV weather meter as sunshine pushes temperatures in the low 90s, then scattered afternoon and early evening, the heavy showers and thunderstorms will make their way all the way to the coast for some spots, and then overnight tonight becoming partly cloudy down to 74. Partly sunny tomorrow, a few afternoon thunderstorms for your Friday, a high of 92, and then Saturday will be partly sunny, a few afternoon showers and thunderstorms that'll shift well inland by later in the afternoon, with a high in the lower 90s. With your First Alert Forecast, I'm Action News Jax, Chief Meteorologist Mike Burr. 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
9: Leaving Ocean Way and heading to the south side on the East Beltway southbound. Watch out for a broken down car before the Dane's Point Bridge. That's over on the left shoulder. It's not really causing any slowdowns. Right now it's a 10-minute ride from the Dane's Point Bridge down to JTB. Town down to the south end, I-95 southbound. Less than 15 minutes to get from the Fuller Warren Bridge all the way down to the Beltway. And then seeing your drive out to the beaches, JTB eastbound, a few cars on the road, tap the brakes slightly right around Kernan, 12 minutes from I-95 out to A1A. From the WOKB Traffic Center, I'm Brian Middleton.
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8: The Grand Ole Opry will be honoring Dolly Parton with a special tribute Saturday night. A state grand jury says Florida Governor Ron DeSantis misappropriated $10 million in taxpayer money set aside to insure poor children. And Cleveland Ferguson III is named JTA Interim CEO. I'm Chase Bunker.
11: Three, two, one, zero. All engine running.

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9: Hello, welcome, Jared Halperin, who is the White House correspondent for Fox News Radio, has just tweeted out, the president has signed an executive order to rename Lake Ontario to Lake America. I'm sure that is going to win Republicans the midterms. My goodness. All right, your phone calls, 877-973-7425. I have a minute before I have to get to the ad, so be patient with me. I don't want to shortchange anyone. And we do need to, in fact, Carol is on the phone. I want to take Carol's phone call when we come back because the case of the mom who killed her three kids. Have y'all seen the number of people who have gone just nuts online, convinced that her husband set her up or something? Her own defense had nothing to do with that. And she, I'm baffled by this. I mean, and by the way, I'm also baffled by the number of people on the right, the number of men, I should say, on the right, who want to be dismissive of postpartum depression.

0: Legion of Demons. 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
4: I'm Chase Bunker. Our top story, Governor Ron DeSantis is responding after a leaked grand jury report accuses his administration of misappropriating $10 million from a Medicaid settlement. Action News Jax's Madison Foglio has more.
5: Governor DeSantis says the only crime that's been committed here is whoever leaked the grand jury report. He then went on a tangent defending his wife, First Lady Casey DeSantis, who's in charge of the nonprofit Hope Florida, which is the nonprofit that initially received the $10 million that was then distributed to various political campaigns.
6: The settlement that ACA did was legally sound. It was appropriate and advanced the interests of state. What you just said is a lie. There was no diversion of any Medicaid funds. That was a private settlement where a company made a private contribution to a DSO affiliated with one of the state agencies.
4: The report also says there's insufficient evidence to charge anyone criminally. Teachers and staff at Mandarin Oaks Elementary are offering free counseling to friends of the three children who died in a house fire. We told you yesterday about the fire at a town home near Old St. Augustine Road. 4 people were taken to the hospital with critical injuries. 13 were displaced. And Jacksonville City Council this week unanimously approved a bill that would require companies that get city incentives to make an effort to hire more veterans or their spouses.
7: Veterans are not problems to manage. They're assets to invest in. Veterans are folks who've written blank checks up to and including their lives for our community. Now this is a way for our community to take care of our veterans.
4: Council President Nick Howland says Jacksonville is the most military and veteran-friendly city in America. I'm Chase Bunker for 104.5 WOKV.
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3: A 6 on the WOKV weather meter as sunshine pushes temperatures into low 90s and scattered afternoon and early evening. The heavy showers and thunderstorms will make their way all the way to the coast for some spots, and then overnight tonight becoming partly cloudy down to 74. Partly sunny tomorrow, a few afternoon thunderstorms for your Friday, a high of 92, and then Saturday will be partly sunny. A few afternoon showers and thunderstorms that'll shift well inland by later in the afternoon with a high in the lower 90s. With your First Alert Forecast, I'm Action News Jax, Chief Meteorologist Mike Burr. 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
2: First Alert traffic from the Strata Air Conditioning and Heating Traffic Center.
4: On JTB westbound this afternoon, watch out for a crash before the East Beltway. FDOT tells me it is blocking the left lane. From the WOKV Traffic Center, I'm Brian Middleton.
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6: The Grand Ole Opry will be honoring Dolly Parton with a special tribute Saturday night. A state grand jury says Florida Governor Ron DeSantis misappropriated $10 million in taxpayer money set aside to ensure poor children. And Cleveland Ferguson III is named JTA interim CEO. I'm Chase Bunker.
7: Hello, welcome. The phone number, 877-973-7425. Should you wish to be on the program, you should know. Remember the man in Texas, the FedEx driver who kidnapped the little girl and murdered her? You know, he got the death penalty. And he apparently had some issues. He's got the death penalty. And there weren't a whole lot of people who have circled the wagons around that guy and tried to defend him, even though he was struggling with stuff. But this Lindsay Clancy situation, I feel awful for any woman who has partum depression, because I know friends who have had that issue. But it's wild to watch the women who insist that she was incapable of doing what she did. Carol has been waiting patiently. I want to talk to Carol about this issue. Carol, welcome to the show.
8: Well, thank you for having me, and I listen to you almost every day, and I think you're very smart, and you are very, people like to listen to you, so.
7: Well, thank you.
8: You have a great time. Yeah, it's a good show. But anyway, I wanted to speak about this woman that killed her three kids. She says that, or the lawyers say that, she had tried to get help several times. Well, why didn't these people that she tried to get help with tell her that she needed to turn her kids over for adoption, or she needed to separate herself from them and give them to family members or whatever? And I don't recall that anyone has ever brought that up, or there's always a solution. It's like, why would you? I mean, if she could think of to kill her kids, you know, mm-hmm. I mean, she could have thought about maybe adopting them out or taking them and putting them up for adoption. But killing them? I mean, I think a lot of people just don't understand that. Now, these women that, you know, talk about they're really upset because of postpartum. Okay, you know, yes, there people do have that and stuff, but I'd like to know the statistics about women that have postpartum blues that kill their kids.
7: Yeah, listen, I'm glad you said it, because they're friends, and the wife had to be committed because of her postpartum depression. She just the hormone changes in her body after her pregnancy. She tried to commit suicide and had to be committed for a time, and they had to regulate her and they had to put her on medicine. And I am not someone who dismisses it. I've seen people like Matt Walsh and others online insist that postpartum depression is not a thing. I know people. I'm kin to people who have had it. I know a guy. He's not really a friend. He's an acquaintance, but I know the story directly related, Carol, to what you're talking about, that his wife was struggling with postpartum depression. And sorry, this one kind of makes me emotional because I know the guy. He's not really a friend. He's an acquaintance. I know the story. And among my friends, his wife was really struggling with postpartum depression. He was desperate to get her help and regulate her hormones and medications and all of that. And she dropped her children off at her in-law's house and went home and killed herself. And it happens. And it's horrible. Sad. It's awful, but to give someone a pass for strangling their three children and to say it couldn't have been her, a mother wouldn't do something like this. I'm as offended by that, honestly, as I am by the men saying postpartum partum depression isn't real. I don't think she should be given the death penalty because she strangled her three children. And let me just read this. This came out at trial. It's undisputed by the prosecution. In the weeks leading up to killing her three children, she was searching online about hallucinations, psychosis, and side effects of the drug she was prescribed. She looked up methods on committing suicide. She looked up bipolar disorder. She looked up insomnia. She went in search of information on postpartum depression. She wrote a detailed note expressing doubts about her parenting choices, second-guessing her decision to stop breastfeeding her eighth-month-old, reconsidering plans for a fourth child. She was indisputably in the grips of psychosis when she did this, and I think that is always a mitigating factor when someone does something terrible. She is in the grips of serious mental health issues. That doesn't mean that she's not guilty. It doesn't abdicate responsibility. It mitigates punishment. And this is something I think we in society tend to forget, that you can mitigate punishment based on details like that, but it doesn't actually stop the punishment. She still had culpability for what she did. She was not so detached from reality that she didn't know. And it makes me think of the case I talked about yesterday, the case of Jonathan Hamby in Georgia. Jonathan Hamby is a man who this past weekend, he's a white man battling mental health. Some people are trying to turn it into a race thing in Atlanta, and it's not. He is a man who is battling mental health that in his reality, not actual reality, but in the reality he believes he's in, everyone is trying to kill him. And this man, Ramon Harris, I think his name was walking past him, and Jonathan Hamby stabbed him in the neck with a knife and killed him. Jonathan Hamby needed help. And instead he murdered someone. To give you an idea of just how deranged this man was, he showed up at an elementary school with a 3-foot-long sword because he needed to charge his cell phone. And he thought he needed the sword to charge his cell phone, and he thought he needed to go to the elementary school to charge his cell phone. And they arrested him and let him right back out of jail. I mean, clear indication there's a problem. He will be punished. He will be put away for the rest of his life. It's he will probably go to some facility. You know, here in Georgia, we have Central State Hospital, which at one point was the largest mental hospital in the world. It is a shell of itself. In the 60s and 70s, moving into the 80s, the policymakers decided to shut down the mental health hospitals, and mainstream people, all the crazy people, were put into neighborhoods. All the insane children were put into classrooms instead of left in their special ed classrooms, and education went down. Homelessness rose. Let's call these people unhoused now. They're not unhoused, then they're not really homeless. They're drug addicts, and they're victims of mental health. We don't give them treatment. We leave them on the streets and just give them blankets and tents. We as a society have lost our ability to take care of those who need mental help. But I am genuinely appalled. In the case of Lindsey Clancy, the number of women who have insisted she could not have done what she did. It must have been the husband. I feel horrible for the husband. The husband is a victim here. His three children have been murdered. And there are deranged women on the internet who follow, who are obsessed about TikTok, and they've decided he's the bad guy. He didn't murder his children. There are people convinced he's the one who did it. No woman could murder her children. What was the woman in South Carolina who drove her kids into the lake? Yates? Was Andrea Yates? Now I see. But yes. Okay, yes. Dwayne, in fact, I see. This is what you're talking about. Dwayne, welcome to the show. How are you?
9: Good, Eric. It's nice to talk to you again. How you doing?
7: Good. All right. So you were calling. I see you've got Andrea Yates up here on call screen. Is that what you're calling about?
9: Correct. Yes. Now, see, that was back in Texas in the early 2000s.
7: Texas. I thought it was South Carolina.
9: And
7: okay.
9: She drowned her five children. She had severe postpartum depression, and she drowned them from the oldest to the youngest. I remembered that. And I absolutely believe that it's real. Now, of course, in Texas, where I'm from, they first convicted her of murder. But then a few years later, because of some testimony thing, I had to look it back up. They retried her and then committed her, which honestly, I think that's the right answer. Because I agree, no sane woman or man would kill their children, strangle them in that way, unless it's a Susan Smith situation where she's just trying to get rid of them.
7: Yeah.
9: So that was my comment, sir.
7: Yeah. You know, they're clearly real mitigating factors in these sorts of things. But is she absolutely responsible? And by the way, for the people out there who might be listening thinking, no, the husband really did it, there was something, her defense was never that. They didn't try to say someone else did it. They tried to make the case that it was a psychotic break due to postpartum depression. They never accused anyone else. Dwayne, thanks for the phone call. Liz, you're going to be up next. Welcome to the show.
10: Thank you. I'm a first-time caller, but I was listening to the woman who was just before this other guy.
7: Mm-hmm.
10: And she's placing the blame on other people. Why didn't family members take the children? Why didn't she put the children up for adoption? Like that was going to be a real, you know, solution. And, you know, she walked each child down to the basement and individually strangled them.
7: Mm-hmm.
10: So that level of depravity and evil, there's only one person responsible, and that's Clancy. So that's just my point. And everybody's pointing the finger at everybody else, the husband. She did it, and she's responsible. That's it.
7: Yeah, listen, I completely agree with you. I'm flabbergasted by the people who are trying to make excuses for her. And again, I think it's worth pointing out her own legal team did not try to make the case that someone else did it. They're trying to mitigate the situation by claiming she was not in her right mind. And I can believe she wasn't in her right mind. I can, but that still doesn't excuse what she did. I think it mitigates the punishment, but it doesn't stop her from being punished. Liz, thank you. That was well said. Liz from South Florida to Krista in Jacksonville, Florida. Welcome to the show. Krista, how are you?
11: Good. Yes, there is a line in the book, What to Expect the First Year, where it says, if you do not have a good partner, if you do not have a good support system, put the baby down and walk away, because they know that it can be extremely stressful as a new mom. If you don't have a good support system in place, if you're struggling with mental health issues, which I think it's clear with the poor woman being on a pharmacy of drugs, the ball is dropped in many areas.
7: Mm-hmm.
11: That does not negate the fact that she still needs to be held responsible for what she did. But there are other roles, other people played a role in that responsibility, that even with my aging father on dementia, I have had to do med reconciliations because they are just so eager to throw another pill in the mix. And you can't be on so many different psychotropic meds at one time, you know, between hormone changes. Right. I don't know what her support system was at home. But there's a reason that line in that book, What to Expect the First Year, is there. Is, you know, put the baby down and walk away.
7: Yeah, listen, I Krista, thank you for that. That's well said. And she killed her three children. It wasn't the father. I got to get out of here. I don't want to run long, but can you just meditate on this? The women who had children who have showed up at the courthouse to fundraise for Lindsey Clancy to insist she did no wrong or that someone else killed the children, even though that wasn't her defense. What do these women say to their children? I'm going to go defend the woman who murdered her three children. You look your kid in the eye and say, yeah, I got to go to the courthouse. A woman strangled her three kids and I got to go support her. Yeah, thank you, Susan Smith. Yes, that was the South Carolina one. Yeah, that, yes, yes. Okay, Andrew Yates in Texas, Susan Smith. I knew one of them was South Carolina. My gosh. I mean, listen, y'all, postpartum depression is a real thing. But you're still ultimately responsible for your actions. That may mitigate how you're punished, but you'll still be punished. And Lindsey Clancy will be punished, I believe. Renai wants to give you a tankless water heater. Well, not give it to you, but make them available to you. You should have one. We had a water tank in our house. We actually had two because they were put in our crawl space under our house. Well, these odd construction for our house. One day I'm going to build my own. 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They were small, and they had to be heated all the time. 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Our power bill went down. 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
6: A new study shows a newer shingles vaccine is being linked to a lower risk of dementia. A state grand jury says Florida Governor Ron DeSantis misappropriated $10 million in taxpayer money set aside to insure poor children. And JTA names Cleveland Ferguson III its interim CEO. I'm Chase Bunker.
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1: A friend of mine who's been keeping up with this Lindsey Clancy trial just texted me during break and said that I needed to know that the prosecution pointed out no one ever actually diagnosed Lindsey Clancy with postpartum depression. She was never formally diagnosed by anybody with it. We can debate whether or not what her punishment should be, but the guilt seems pretty straightforward. Another friend of mine texts me and says he simply cannot fathom anyone wanting to murder their children, at least before they get into high school. Well said. That is well said. We will take some more calls on this when we come back, because I hadn't spent a lot of time on it, but as this case winds, it's just what an awful, awful thing. The phone number is 877-973-7425. 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We got more to talk about. I know people have been wanting to talk about this case. I'm happy to spend a little more time on it. Linda, if you can be real patient on the phone, I actually really would like to talk to you on this when we come back. We do have other stuff to talk about as well, including diesel prices, because the price of diesel is getting much, much higher, and several of the Federal Reserve governors are starting to warn that this really could impact inflation, and they're trying to keep an eye on it as diesel prices spill over into grocery prices. Vision Computer right now is, they're kind of like old school, which I love. 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
10: I'm Chase Bunker. Our top story, the Jacksonville Transportation Authority unanimously selects Cleveland Ferguson III to serve as interim CEO following the resignation of Nat Ford in July.
11: GATA's release states Cleveland is an experienced leader with a clear understanding of the organization and a plan to guide the JTA through an important budget cycle. Ferguson served as executive vice president and chief administrative officer for the past 3 years. There are no details on when he will begin assuming those duties. The JTA board anticipates the selection of a permanent CEO by the end of this year or early 2027. Benjamin Fritkus, 104.5 WOKV.
10: A state grand jury says Florida Governor Ron DeSantis misappropriated $10 million in taxpayer money set aside to insure poor children.
12: Now, the report says the money was routed through Hope Florida and other groups before it reached political committees and the Florida GOP. Hope Florida was a nonprofit launched by First Lady Casey DeSantis. The money was later used to oppose Amendment 3, which would have legalized recreational marijuana.
10: Action News Jax's Ben Becker reports no criminal charges will be filed, as the grand jury says it cannot determine who is responsible. The grand jury also says former Attorney General Ashley Moody was aware of the plans to divert the money. She's running against Jacksonville Democrat Angie Nixon for Senate in November. And a fresh reading suggests employment in the U.S. is still stable.
13: Another weekly update on the job market suggests layoffs remain subdued. There were 203,000 new claims for unemployment benefits filed last week, down 4,000 from the previous week, and the number of continuing claims, those remaining on benefits for the week of August 15th, declined to 1.77 million. The small changes in jobless claims continue to suggest employers are holding off on large layoffs.
10: That's Jenny Casola reporting. And I'm Chase Bunker for 104.5 WOKV.
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1: Scattered showers and storms will be heavy in spots, ending by early this evening, then clearing skies overnight tonight as we drop into low to mid 70s to 6 on the WOKV weather meter. Partly sunny for your Friday, a few afternoon thunderstorms tomorrow again, spreading from west to east at a high of 92. Saturday, partly sunny, a few afternoon showers and thunderstorms that'll shift inland by late in the day, with highs around 90, bit lower at the beaches. From the First Alert Weather Center, I'm Action News Jack's Chief Meteorologist Mike Burrish for 104.5 WOKV.
2: First Alert traffic from the Strata Air Conditioning and Heating Traffic Center.
22: Good-looking drive from Ocean Way down to the south side. On the east Beltway southbound, though, you will slightly tap the brakes just before Beach Boulevard. Still a 10-minute ride from Heckscher down to JTB. From the WOKV Traffic Center, I'm Ryan Middleton.
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10: The Grand Ole Opry will be honoring Dolly Parton with a special tribute Saturday night. A state grand jury says Florida Governor Ron DeSantis misappropriated $10 million in taxpayer money set aside to ensure poor children. And Cleveland Ferguson III is named JTA Interim CEO. I'm Chase Bunker.

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18: Welcome back. You can be a part of the program, and I'm going to go back to the phone. Susan, calling from Tennessee, you're up next. Welcome to the show.
19: Hi, Eric. Can you hear me?
18: I can hear you.
19: Great. This could be a classic example that a lot of people may be missing, but it sounds as though there was probably some stress in that marriage. She was carrying a heavy load. This is her third child. And she didn't want anybody from an article I read to take her children away from her, so she was very possibly trying to hide that depression she had and knowing that she brought these children into the world. I think this could be a classic example of she knew she was going to harm herself, and she didn't want her spouse to have the children. So therefore, she wanted them to go with her when she left this world. And it happens. It happens in a lot of Texas cases. This just happens to be one where you had more involvement with medications, et cetera. But she was in the medical industry. She knew the she knew the ramifications of taking all these medicines, et cetera, and chose to do so on her own accord. So, you know, kind of common sense is used in a lot of situations. So I do think this is possibly a very strong case. And we would not know that last call before she apparently jumped from the window with her husband. There could have been some conversation going on there that none of us would have ever known about. And he would never have told in court as well.
18: It is a possibility, Susan, and there is a lot of speculation out there, and I realize it's my legal background here, but trying to keep it to what's presented in court, and she didn't take her life. Maybe she wanted. I can look at this and feel awful about the situation all around for everyone involved, including her, but also think, I mean, this is a woman who needs to, at a minimum, spend the rest of her life in prison, but also along the way get some real. Get some real help. I mean, I try to be an empathetic person, and I realize we're at a point where a lot of people think empathy is bad. I at least try to understand where another person's coming from, even if I disagree. Now, there are too many people today who think if I begin to understand where a person's coming from, I have to recognize that they in their own way are right or something. No, I think people can be wrong. I just want to understand where they're coming from. I can't for the life of me try to, like, understand where you come from to do something. I cannot wrap my mind around the depravity, other than we live in a fallen world. We are absolutely in a fallen world.

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5: I'm Chase Bunker. Our top story, Governor Ron DeSantis is responding after a leaked grand jury report accuses his administration of misappropriating $10 million from a Medicaid settlement. Action News Jax's Madison Foglio has more.
6: Governor DeSantis says the only crime that's been committed here is whoever leaked the grand jury report. He then went on a tangent defending his wife, First Lady Casey DeSantis, who's in charge of the nonprofit Hope Florida, which is the nonprofit that initially received the $10 million that was then distributed to various political campaigns.
7: The settlement that ACA did was legally sound. It was appropriate and advanced the interests of state. What you just said is a lie. There was no diversion of any Medicaid funds. That was a private settlement where a company made a private contribution to a DSO affiliated with one of the state agencies.
5: The report also says there's insufficient evidence to charge anyone criminally. Teachers and staff at Mandarin Oaks Elementary are offering free counseling to friends of the three children who died in a house fire. We told you yesterday about the fire at a townhome near Old St. Augustine Road. Four people were taken to the hospital with critical injuries. 13 were displaced. And Jacksonville City Council this week unanimously approved a bill that would require companies that get city incentives to make an effort to hire more veterans or their spouses.
8: Veterans are not problems to manage. They're assets to invest in. Veterans are folks who've written blank checks up to and including their lives for our community. Now this is a way for our community to take care of our veterans.
5: Council President Nick Howland says Jacksonville is the most military and veteran-friendly city in America. I'm Chase Bunker for 104.5 WOKV.
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14: Scattered showers and storms will be heavy in spots, ending by early this evening, then clearing skies overnight tonight as we drop into low to mid 70s to 6 on the WOKV weather meter.

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0: giving you the truth, not the talking points. 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
1: Hello and welcome. It's Eric Erickson here. I'm so glad you waited, Kathleen from Ohio. Welcome to the show. You are the last caller today. How are you?
2: I'm doing fine, thanks. And the reason for my call is there's an important aspect to this case that I don't believe you've addressed. I haven't heard it anyway. And that is over-medication by inappropriate providers. I am a retired clinical psychologist, and I left early, both because of the extreme leftward tilt in the profession, but also because of the push to get prescribing privileges for non-medical therapists. And they do not have the requisite knowledge to be prescribing medications, in my opinion. And it is my understanding that this woman was getting treatment from non-medical therapists. When she would have side effects or bad reaction to medication, another medication would just be piled on. And she was, as I understand it, getting a real toxic cocktail of psychiatric medications, which would very likely exacerbate her psychosis. And so I think while she did what she did, she was not in her right mind, I believe. And I think that she needs treatment, definitely, and she will probably be in treatment for the rest of her life. But anyway, her guilt is mitigated by that, I believe.
1: Yeah, I'm glad. Listen, thank you very much for calling in. And yeah, mitigation is the right word here. It's guilt, but when it comes to punishment, what do you do? Her own husband says he didn't marry a monster. He married a woman who became mentally ill. And I think you got to take that into consideration when it comes to punishment. But I don't think that means you find her not guilty. We're failing as a nation when it comes to mental health. You know, I mentioned yesterday, I feel like people have given up on the future. I wrote that this morning, kind of turned my monologue into my morning piece, we've given up on, thinking about tomorrow and hoping for a better tomorrow. And it's just affected. There's a mass psychosis, it seems like, happening in the country. Frankly, you see the rise of transgenderism, the demand for unique individuality to stand out, and the bullying along, and we've got mass psychosis in this country right now, and it's a terrible thing to see. We've given up hope in tomorrow, and we're just looking to enjoy today. And you should not worry about tomorrow, but enjoy the present. But also, you should take some responsibility for preparing for tomorrow and getting your affairs in order for tomorrow and reconnecting. So I'm doing these cooking videos. We'll start rolling them out here shortly. And one of the things I said on camera doing them is because I really think breaking bread together with a physical human being is very important for us to do today, to commit ourselves to touch some grass and have physical contact with another human being. It's just good for our mental health. We all need it. Every single one of us needs actual real-world friends, not just the people on social media. When the friends come over and you've been cooking, though, your house can start to stink and you need the Eden Pure Thunderstorm to wipe out those odors. It is an odor eliminator. Now, it gets rid of pollen and dust and pet dander. It's an air purifier. It also gets rid of 99.9% of bacteria and viruses with the plasma generates as the air flows through and touches the plasma. It generates ozone, and the ozone gets out into the air and acts as odor bleach and wipes out all odors. Ozone is a gas, and your odor is a gas, and it can go where you can't go, into the furniture and into the cracks and crevices where the odor lurk, and wipe it out. 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
5: 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And the tax code is complex and unforgiving. 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
11: I'm Chase Bunker. Our top story, the Jacksonville Transportation Authority unanimously selects Cleveland Ferguson III to serve as interim CEO following the resignation of Nat Ford in July.
12: JTA's release states Cleveland is an experienced leader with a clear understanding of the organization and a plan to guide the JTA through an important budget cycle. Ferguson served as executive vice president and chief administrative officer for the past 3 years. There are no details on when he will begin assuming those duties. The JTA board anticipates the selection of a permanent CEO by the end of this year or early 2027. Benjamin Fritkus, 104.5 WOKV.
13: A state grand jury says Florida Governor Ron DeSantis misappropriated $10 million in taxpayer money set aside to insure poor children.
14: Now, the report says the money was routed through Hope Florida and other groups before it reached political committees and the Florida GOP. Hope Florida was a nonprofit launched by First Lady Casey DeSantis. The money was later used to oppose Amendment 3, which would have legalized recreational marijuana.
13: Action News Jax's Ben Becker reports no criminal charges will be filed, as the grand jury says it cannot determine who is responsible. The grand jury also says former Attorney General Ashley Moody was aware of the plans to divert the money. She's running against Jacksonville Democrat Angie Nixon for Senate in November. And a fresh reading suggests employment in the U.S. is still stable.
15: Another weekly update on the job market suggests layoffs remain subdued. There were 203,000 new claims for unemployment benefits filed last week, down 4,000 from the previous week, and the number of continuing claims, those remaining on benefits for the week of August 15th, declined to 1.77 million. The small changes in jobless claims continue to suggest employers are holding off on large layoffs.
13: That's Jenny Casola reporting. And I'm Chase Bunker for 104.5 WOKV.
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23: Scattered showers and storms will be heavy in spots, ending by early this evening, then clearing skies overnight tonight as we drop into low to mid 70s to 6 on the WOKV weather meter. Partly sunny for your Friday, a few afternoon thunderstorms tomorrow again, spreading from west to east at a high of 92. Saturday, partly sunny, a few afternoon showers and thunderstorms that'll shift inland by late in the day, with highs around 90, bit lower at the beaches. From the First Alert Weather Center, I'm Action News Jax, Chief Meteorologist Mike Burrish for 104.5. WOKV.
24: First Alert traffic from the Strata Air Conditioning and Heating Traffic Center.
25: Westsiders on the West Beltway southbound, stop and go between New Kings Road and Pritchard. It's an 18-minute ride at the moment from Dunn Avenue down to I-10. And as you leave downtown and head to the south side, I-95 southbound, you'll start running into delays as you exit off of the Fuller Warren Bridge, and a 20-minute ride from the Fuller Warren down to the Beltway. From the WOKV Traffic Center, I'm Brian Middleton.
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13: The Grand Ole Opry will be honoring Dolly Parton with a special tribute Saturday night. A state grand jury says Florida Governor Ron DeSantis misappropriated $10 million in taxpayer money set aside to ensure poor children. And Cleveland Ferguson III is named JTA interim CEO. I'm Chase Bunker.
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27: Are you open to pursuing impeachment of President Trump, or are you ruling that out?
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31: 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And so is the countdown. T-minus 68 days till Election Day.
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33: All right, thank you, Scott Shannon. Thanks to all of you for being with us. Write down our toll-free telephone number. You want to be a part of this program. Well, I didn't expect all of this to happen this quickly, but it has. We are officially on verdict watch as it relates to the Lindsey Clancy trial, which now has captivated the entire country. The woman now is admitted to strangling her 3 children after what seemed like a premeditated act to me. And that is sending her husband out to, you know, out of the house and then one at a time strangling her 3 kids. You know, other interesting facts that came out in the course of this, you know, when she, you know, one of the first things she asked for when she woke up after this had all happened is, can I have a lawyer? Which, I don't know, that was very lucid for somebody whose defense case is resting on the idea that she was a good mother and that, you know, she made a choice. And then prosecutors saying she made a choice to kill her kids. and all the other facts that have come out in the case. Now, I thought the closing arguments today, actually on both sides, were pretty phenomenal. And let me, you know, for the record, let me play part of it because I think it's worth playing. Let's play Kevin Reddington. This is Lindsey Clancy's attorney saying that the prosecution has ripped the soul out of this girl. Wow, what about the soul of the three dead kids?
3: I told you in the opening statement that this is a prosecution that has ripped the soul out of this girl. This is what they had. This is their family. How does this turn into this? How? Because of the damn medicine and the lousy medical care that she got. You can troop as many paid experts as you want to come in here and tell the jury, oh, well, she didn't say that she heard voices inside her head. She said she heard voices from outside her head. She said she was making chicken McNuggets. There was a bowl on the sofa. She wasn't making chicken McNuggets. She said something. As I think and I muse and I try real hard to tell you what my opinion is, that this woman was acting in her right mind when these children were killed.
33: So, I thought that closing arguments would take the whole day. Maybe jury instructions would get in as well, and then it would go to the jury tomorrow. No, it all happened much faster than I expected. In a lot of ways, I could argue to you that both the prosecution and defense made really good closing arguments on both sides, but I know what they're trying to do here. You know, they're trying to say that this case is about her state of mind, not about the system. And let me go to the prosecution. The assistant DA in this case, Jennifer Sprague, says that Lindsey Clancy's actions showed what are deliberate choices that she made. And again, in rebuttal, I thought the prosecution in particular, I thought it really gained a ton of momentum at the end of this case, as they put up one expert after the other, including an FBI mental health expert, that made the point that she knew damn well what the hell she was doing. But anyway, Jennifer Sprague, the assistant DA, made the final arguments for the prosecution, saying that Clancy's actions showed deliberate choices and that she was in full control when she was killing one children after another after another, after sending her husband out of the house to go shopping. Listen.
4: And the order also shows a rationality, the order she killed them in. Because Cora and Dawson are older. If she had tried to strangle one in front of the other, they would have known this is bad. And they would have tried to intervene or run and hide. And she had a very limited time. She didn't have time to try to find a child who ran off and hid. So taking Dawson first and moving him to a separate room, having Cora stay with Kellen, and having Dawson go in another room, that's rational. That makes sense. That's ordered thinking. And we didn't show you that post that she made about Dawson being a handful and not being compliant to show she was a bad mom. We showed it to you because it proves she knew that he was a handful. She knew that he was less likely to be compliant, to just go along. She knew that he might struggle. And so it made sense rationally to remove him and separate him first and kill him first. And she brought him into that room, into the office, and closed the door. And she wrapped that band around his little neck. And she squeezed until he was unconscious. As the blood's pooling in his face and causing those blood vessels to burst, causing him pain and panic and confusion. And defense calls Dr. La Posada to say, no, it wasn't 20 or 30 seconds. It was only 5 or 10 seconds that until he went unconscious. I'm sorry. How many seconds is it okay for them to have been in pain and panic and confusion? How about it wasn't okay for 1 second for any of those children to feel that?
33: Unbelievable. I mean, this is pretty remarkable as they presented their closing arguments. Here's the other twist that happened today, and I was predicting this was going to happen. Greg Jarrett, who's going to join us later, along with Paul Morrow, Greg Jarrett was agreeing with me. And, you know, as this trial was unfolding, really the options that were going to face the jury were first degree murder, and that conviction would carry a mandatory sentence of life in prison without the possibility of parole, or the jury would decide. And again, remember, you need a unanimous verdict. You need all 12 jurors to agree, or, quote, not criminally responsible. In other words, that would be the insanity verdict. And if the prosecution, quote, fails to prove she was legally responsible beyond any reasonable doubt, Clancy would then be committed to a state psychiatric hospital in Massachusetts. Now, the surprise, the curveball came from the judge, although it came as a surprise to the legacy media and people online. I was not surprised by it. I was actually predicting it, that he now has opened up a conviction on lesser charges, which is they can also weigh the charge of second degree murder or manslaughter. There's a lot of people online that are saying about manslaughter, and I don't think they're wrong. I only know this. I don't have access to my social media accounts. Sweet Baby James scrolls it constantly, and the rest of my team does as well. And a lot of people pissed off about this. They're saying, okay, is it premeditated? Is it intentional? Was she sane or was she not? Manslaughter. Why do I think the judge did this? I'm speculating here. Is because I think the judge, looking at all of the arguments, is pretty wise in the sense that he understands getting a first degree murder conviction is going to be hard. And yet she is responsible for what happened here. Are there mitigating circumstances? Sure. Maybe even the possibility of doctor shopping, which is a pretty common phenomenon. Unfortunately, the addiction to pain medication will cause people to go from one doctor to another doctor to another doctor to get as many prescriptions as possible, and then have them filled at different pharmacies, et cetera, or they get other people to do it for them. You know, what complicates that as a defense, though, is she was a nurse. And at some point, she has to know that these psychiatric drugs can interact with each other and cause a severe mental breakdown. Now, there's another complication. Postpartum psychosis, depression, postpartum depression. Yeah, I just personally believe it's real, but I don't believe it's an excuse. Postpartum psychosis is real, but according to the experts in this case, it is extremely, extremely rare that it would be so extreme that somebody wouldn't know what they're doing. So, again, the jury is hearing conflicting expert testimony. It's kind of a battle of the experts, which is often the case in a criminal trial. But I find the whole thing fascinating. You know, if I could see through this microphone from my free state of Florida into the Commonwealth of Pennsylvania, where Linda now permanently resides, why do I think that she is just rolling her eyes? Because I do see why the judge did this. I understand. Because I think to get a conviction, that means a unanimous verdict of 12 people, first degree murder, life in prison without parole, he probably saw as a very difficult thing to do. And I think he, probably with a degree of wisdom, you know, thread the needle and said, you know what, I need to offer you all more options here. In a sense, you could say it was a lifeline of options. If in fact there is disagreement in that jury room, you never know what's going on in the jury room. I personally am not expecting a verdict to come back today, although we are officially on verdict watch, but it's possible. I mean, and I don't even know what to tell you if usually, for example, in a criminal case, if a verdict comes back very quickly, usually it's guilty. And guilty of all charges, and boom, that jury made up their mind a long time ago. There was a moment, according to one report, where one of the jurors listening to the assistant DA in closing today, you know, started tearing up and started crying. I mean, you know, very emotional today. But you know, to listen to the closing arguments, I just found it pretty fascinating. You know, each side was allotted an hour for their statements. Then the judge issues instructions. And the judge, again, not surprising to me, made the call that they can consider lesser charges. Again, second degree murder or manslaughter. The manslaughter one in particular has gotten people really pissed off on social media. That part I can tell you. another group of people are angry. One of the things is, it's kind of like the, it's a different case, obviously. You know, how is it possible people get so caught up in a case, meaning it captures the nation's attention? You know, there are so many people that we can predict are going to be murdered on any given weekend in the city of Chicago. And I've been scrolling names of people shot and killed since 2009. Nobody knows their names, usually because it can't be weaponized. It can't be politicized. You know, but then there are other cases that just captivates the nation's attention. If you ask me why that is, I don't really have an answer, but I work in the news business. It just happens. And especially in a social media era, this has been the one thing that has captured the attention of the country. And so it is what it is. And it's even captured my attention. I'm fascinated with all of this. You know, I watch, for example, the prosecutor Reddington, you know, make a point in his closing arguments. He thanked the jurors, said Cora, Dawson, and Callan, they are the victims in this case. Said that right in front of the jury. Lindsay Clancy was wiping away tears herself from behind the defense table. And then he used several large postcards with exhibit printouts, including a crime scene photo, text messages, pictures of the Clancy family. You know, how does this, as he held up a photo of the smiling family before the killings, turn into this? And then he pointed to a photo of Lindsay in the hospital after the fact. And by the way, one of the first things she asked for was a lawyer. And again, she was a nurse. You know, and then, of course, on the other side of this, I'm sorry, this Reddington is the, you know, he said, because of the damn medicine, lousy medical care she got, she was a nurse. And even though 30 medications were brought up in the case, and they very wisely on the defense side put up all the medications she had been, you know, prescribed, but she was a nurse. And I think my understanding is there were only three of the 13, but ultimately 30 medications that she had that were in her system at the time, according to evidence presented. And, you know, he repeatedly emphasized Clancy's background as a nurse, you know, and a loving and hardworking mother. And this young lady did nothing wrong in her life. She was a nurse, a daughter, a wife, a darn good mother. And she ran into Dr. Tufts. They're trying to blame it on the doctor. Prosecutors say no. She made a choice to kill her kids. It's not a case about the mental health system and how it treats women. What's on trial here, what's the issue here, is what Lindsay Clancy did the night of January 24, 2023, and so on and so forth. That was the DA and her closing arguments. All right, 800-941-SHAWN if you want to be a part of the program. Listen, it is so sad to watch the rise of anti-Semitism. We see it now everywhere. Worldwide, it's rising. College campuses, halls of Congress, on the airwaves. You know, makes me sick to my stomach. And now we have in this country synagogues, schools, community centers. They have to strengthen security because of the rise of this hatred. And this is an ongoing battle. Israel now has been in a fight for their very survival, targeted by Iran, their proxies with cluster bombs. Thousands of Israelis now have lost their homes. They are in desperate need of bare humanitarian assistance. That's where our partnership with the International Fellowship of Christians and Jews is so imperative. And they need your help to provide food and water and shelter and clothing and medications. They even have mobile medical clinics for the elderly that can't get to their doctor. So please join us. Help the IFCJ. They want your prayers and also whatever you can do to help them in their mission to provide this assistance. Go to their website. It's one word, prayifcj.org. That's prayifcj.org today.
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7: A new study shows a newer shingles vaccine is being linked to a lower risk of dementia. A state grand jury says Florida Governor Ron DeSantis misappropriated $10 million in taxpayer money set aside to insure poor children. And JTA names Cleveland Ferguson III its interim CEO. I'm Chase Bunker.
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25: Leaving the downtown area up to the north side, I-95 northbound. Watch out for a crash after Gulf Air Boulevard. FDOT says it's blocking two left lanes and delays are building as you approach that area. From the WOKV Traffic Center, I'm Brian Middleton.
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23: Tracking storms moving across parts of the area. I'm Chief Meteorologist Mike Burrish. The full First Alert forecast in less than 10 minutes.
24: First Alert traffic from the Strata Air Conditioning and Heating Traffic Center.
25: Busy Ryan as you leave Mandarin, heading out to Orange Park, west of Beltway, northbound, starting at Olton Augustine Road and continuing as you get onto the Buckman Bridge. 21 minutes at the moment to get from the 95 exits out to Blanding. From the WOKV Traffic Center, I'm Brian Middleton.
33: I don't know why in certain cases, I mean, we've been watching and witnessing a phenomenon that unfortunately we see in high-profile trials like this one with Lindsay Clancy. You know, why do all these women, you know, in the case of Luigi Mangione, why, you know, in cold blood, now he's admitting to it. Why, you know, you have the video of this, cold blood kills the CEO of UnitedHealthcare. And, you know,

0: on medications or whatever. But there's too many people that don't even bring up ever that three young children were killed violently, you know, by their mother. And what appears that, you know, evidence presented convinces me there's some premeditation here. And she's a nurse that should have known about her own medication status. We'll continue.
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4: I'm Chase Bunker. Our top story, Governor Ron DeSantis is responding after a leaked grand jury report accuses his administration of misappropriating $10 million from a Medicaid settlement. Action News Jax's Madison Foglio has more.
5: Governor DeSantis says the only crime that's been committed here is whoever leaked the grand jury report. He then went on a tangent defending his wife, First Lady Casey DeSantis, who's in charge of the nonprofit Hope Florida, which is the nonprofit that initially received the $10 million that was then distributed to various political campaigns.
6: The settlement that ACA did was legally sound. It was appropriate and advanced the interests of state. What you just said is a lie. There was no diversion of any Medicaid funds. That was a private settlement where a company made a private contribution to a DSO affiliated with one of the state agencies.
4: The report also says there's insufficient evidence to charge anyone criminally. Teachers and staff at Mandarin Oaks Elementary are offering free counseling to friends of the three children who died in a house fire. We told you yesterday about the fire at a town home near Old St. Augustine Road. Four people were taken to the hospital with critical injuries. 13 were displaced. And Jacksonville City Council this week unanimously approved a bill that would require companies that get city incentives to make an effort to hire more veterans or their spouses.
7: Veterans are not problems to manage. They're assets to invest in. Veterans are folks who've written blank checks up to and including their lives for our community. Now this is a way for our community to take care of our veterans.
4: Council President Nick Howland says Jacksonville is the most military and veteran-friendly city in America. I'm Chase Bunker for 104.5 WOKV.
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16: Scattered showers and storms will be heavy in spots, ending by early this evening, then clearing skies overnight tonight as we drop into low to mid 70s this

0: 6 on the WOKV weather meter. Partly sunny for your Friday. A few afternoon thunderstorms tomorrow again, spreading from west to east at a high of 92. Saturday, partly sunny. A few afternoon showers and thunderstorms that'll shift inland by late in the day, with highs around 90, bit lower at the beaches. From the First Alert Weather Center, I'm Action News Jax, Chief Meteorologist Mike Burrish for 104.5 WOKV.
1: Traffic alert from the Strada Air Conditioning and Heating Traffic Center.
2: Big time struggle drive as you leave downtown and head up to the north end of I-95 northbound this afternoon. A crash after Gulf Air blocking two left lanes. Traffic's only getting by in the far right lane. And right now, it's a half an hour to get from I-10 up to the Beltway. And then Southsiders heading up to the Arlington area. East Beltway northbound, stop and go once you hit Butler Boulevard. A 19-minute ride from State Route 9B up to Atlantic Boulevard. Finally, on I-10 eastbound, watch out for a crash on the ramp to the West Beltway northbound. FDOT tells me it is blocking the off-ramp left lane. From the WOKV Traffic Center, I'm Brian Middleton.
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4: The Grand Ole Opry will be honoring Dolly Parton with a special tribute Saturday night. A state grand jury says Florida Governor Ron DeSantis misappropriated $10 million in taxpayer money set aside to insure poor children. And Cleveland Ferguson III is named JTA interim CEO. I'm Chase Bunker.
5: We're going to get to that. And my dear friend Nancy Grace, I think has one of the best prosecutorial and a perspective that nobody else has, because she herself lived through a horrible experience losing her fiance when she was 19. We're going to get her perspective here in just a minute. Want to remind you that there's a lot of evil in this world. There just is. This case, you know, strangling three kids, sending the husband out, that's not premeditated, really. That's evil. Now, whether or not the jury decides it's worthy of first degree murder, that's going to be on them. The judge opening the door to lesser charges, second degree murder, manslaughter. All right. All true, or not criminally responsible, the insanity verdict. But there's evil. And sometimes there's only one option. That's the lethal option. But there's so much evil. Maybe there's an instance where you don't need to go to the lethal option, but you need to protect yourself and your family. 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Anyway, check it out. Please look at the videos online and make it a part of your everyday safety security strategies. Unfortunately, there is evil. Let me play, and then we're going to be joined by the one and only Nancy Grace. Let me play for you what I believe is the most outrageous statement made by the defense attorney in the Lindsey Clancy trial, and it really pisses me off, and see if it makes you as angry as it's making me.
6: I asked you this morning, Mr. Reddington, what you hope to convey in the closing. You didn't really have an answer.
7: I hope to convey that I truly, you know, care and love. I love her. She's just such a marvelous, sweet, innocent person. She's just amazing and so strong and just trying so hard to get up from, she's just been beat down for 3.5 years, and she feels that she's had a fair trial with the judge, and the jury's been very attentive, and all we can do is hope for the best.
6: I'm confused about the women that support her. Do you want to say she said anything about women raising postpartum psychosis?
7: She's very concerned, especially as a labor and delivery nurse. She's very concerned about women's rights, the fact that women are pretty much marginalized. I think it's readily apparent that DSM is a joke. I couldn't get into the social implications in the trial, understandably. But if the United States would take a lesson from Europe, Belgium, England, France, Peru, a lot of these countries, they take care of their women that have psychosis, keep them with their babies. They don't rip the babies away from them and put the women in jail where we do.
5: Lindsay Clancy, such a marvelous, sweet, innocent person. She's just amazing. And Clancy is very concerned about women's rights. She's also a nurse. You know, there is a practice, and I don't know if it's relevant here, called doctor shopping, where people, when you look at all the different medications she had, I think it's 30 prescriptions, and 13 in particular. She's a nurse that would know that drugs can interact with each other. I don't think that works in her favor in any way. I think the issue of premeditation becomes very real, because she sent her husband out of the home before she then, you know, went about one after another, one by one by one, and strangled Cora, Dawson, and Callan. You don't hear those words a lot in the legacy media, but she did that. Do I think postpartum depression is real? Yeah. Do I think that the prosecution had effective expert witnesses, especially at the end of this case, that said, sorry, she knew what she was doing, including FBI experts? Anyway, the person that I trust on all issues, one of the people I trust on the legal side, is Greg Jarrett, and people like Paul Mora on the absolute prosecution side versus the defense analysis. There's only one person to go to. It's our friend Nancy Grace from Fox One, and a friend and colleague of mine. I know I'm taking you away from your family for a brief time here, and you're going to join us on TV tonight. My apologies up front, but I have to know what you're thinking about what happened today. Closing arguments by both the defense and the prosecution. I didn't think it would happen this quickly. They gave an hour for it. They got jury instructions. The judge opened up lesser charges of second degree murder and or manslaughter. So it's not just either first degree or not criminally responsible. I want your thoughts on all of it.
8: Well, number one, thank you for inviting me. This is a topic very near to my heart because I am a mother of two, which has changed my world. I never thought I could be as happy as I have been in the last 18 years raising my children. My alter identity as a felony prosecutor, where I represent people like Dawson, Callan, and Cora. So I must say, I am not torn about this case because the law is clear. Whether we like the law or not, the law is, if you had intent to kill, you are responsible. She had intent. And this is why I say that. This does not bring me joy, Sean. It does not bring me joy. And I have seen people that I truly believed were insane. And I did not want them in with GP general population at all. That is not justice. That is cruel torture. She sent her husband away from the home, much like Andrea Yates did. She sent him to a restaurant. They had never gotten takeout from there before because it was too far away. There and to the pharmacy at night. She sent him away as soon as he left, and she admits, although the internet is a lie, people attack me in Walmart about, why aren't you admitting Patrick Clancy did this? Because he didn't. He did not do it. It's proven forensically, digitally, he did not do it, accepted. Whatever you like him or hate him, don't care. He didn't do these murders, period. She systematically herded the children into the basement, then one by one put them face down and strangled them with her own elastic exercise bands. Many people scream, her fingerprints were not on there. Okay, right, when you pull a rubber band, you smear your fingerprints. Think about it. Her DNA, however, was on the elastic bands. So let's just clear that up right now. One of the children, Dawson, tried to get away. He was found in his father's office, also in the basement. The systematic strangling of the children, as you know, Sean, intent can be formed in the twinkling of a moment, the blink of an eye, the time it takes to pull a trigger, much less the time it takes you to herd your children into the basement. Three of them, three tots. Have you ever taken a tot through the airport, much less two or three? Herding them into the basement and systematically strangling them dead till they turned
9: purple till their necks were abnormally small, too small to even hold up a head. The bands were pulled so tightly. That's intent. She knew what she did was wrong and tried to jump out of a window. Why did she try to jump out of a window? Because she knew what she had just done was horribly, horribly wrong. Do I like the scenario? No. It's like a dirt sandwich in my mouth. But this is what happened. That's what happened. And we cannot turn away from the fact. And that is what I would tell the jury. I want to turn away. I don't like delivering this closing statement. It's like acid to the touch. But this is the truth, and you must confront it because you have taken an oath to do the right thing. Now, what may the jury do? They may do jury nullification. They may say, screw you and the horse you rode in on. I'm not putting her in jail, and find her NGBRI, not guilty by reason of insanity. What will that mean? Well, it depends. Look at Andrea Yates. She murdered her children, and she's still in a mental facility today. Then you've got, on the other end of the spectrum, Deanna Lacey. She murdered her children, left one brain damaged for life. She did a few years in a mental facility, and she walked free, and she is living amongst us now. So it really depends on what happens once she's in a mental facility. She could walk in 5 years or not. That's what's happening. They'll either follow the law and convict her on murder one, which is life without parole, or they will give her NGBRI, not guilty by reason of insanity. I've tried insanity cases. The kicker to insanity cases, Sean, is the perp admits they did it. It's all this business about it was really Patrick Clancy. It's not. She stood up in court, like Brian Koberger, and said, I did it. But in her case, she said, but I was insane. There. That's the law. Those are the choices.
5: You know, we did a long podcast, and I find the hardest interviews to do. And I interviewed on the podcast also the parents of one of the victims in the Koberger case. It kills me. Mm-hmm. And I taped another recent podcast where somebody lost their child. And you told this whole story. You were 19 years old. You were engaged to be married, and that your fiance was murdered. And I just sat there. You know, I knew the story. But to hear it from a friend, it's the hardest thing to hear from anybody you're interviewing. You know, I wouldn't mind. I'm willing to listen to the arguments. But the idea, the first thing she does when she wakes up after the whole thing is wants a lawyer. The fact that she's a nurse, I don't think helps her in this case. She should have been more responsible for her medical care. I don't care that she was using different doctors with drugs that interact with each other. She had knowledge that most people don't have. I do believe that postpartum depression is real, but I also was really swayed in rebuttal by the prosecution witnesses that said she knew what the hell she was doing, as evidenced by, you know, the premeditation factor that you brought up of sending the husband out to the store. And then the whole process of it. So I'm thinking what the judge did today is the judge realized this is an emotionally charged case capturing the attention of the nation, and threw them a lifeline to thread the needle, knowing how hard it is to get 12 people to agree on anything. Am I wrong?
9: You're absolutely right. Much has been made of the women congregating outside of the courthouse, all dressed in different shades of pink and coral, and much has been made of that. But you know what? This is America. You can protest. You can even burn our beloved flag, and that's okay. So if these women want to bring attention to postpartum depression and postpartum psychosis, I say bring it on. We need attention to that. Sean, I remember having the twins, and one would be up at 12:30, 1:30, 3:30, and 4:30, and I would be up at 5. Sometimes I would be swinging them in bucket swings at 4:45 in the dark behind our church. Because we were up, I was so tired and had to go back to work at HLN a month early of my maternity leave. I was literally seeing stars. It was like explosions with my eyes wide open. I get it. Combined with extreme depression, the statistics are interesting. And of course, statistics are not allowed in as evidence, but only 1 to 2 per 1,000 of women with postpartum depression have postpartum psychosis. Also, when you have auditory hallucination, not that you think you see your great-great-grandma in the door, but no, an auditory hallucination is much more extreme, an extreme form of mental illness. She said a male voice told her she had to kill the children. When you have this type of psychosis, it doesn't just come and go, like the Twinkie defense. No. Auditory hallucinations usually come for a period of time, weeks if not months, ordering to you to do an evil deed, and they stay with you after the deed. Her psychosis only lasted, what, 20 minutes? I've never heard of that, and I prosecuted a lot of cases. So to me, that stood out as a very curious fact that it's hard for me to believe, knowing what I know about psychosis. It doesn't just come in the blink of an eye and then leave, like Tinkerbell out the window. No, it's not like that. So
5: let me lean on you, because I've got 20 seconds left, and you've been so gracious to come on, and we'll have more with you tonight on Hannity. How do you see this verdict coming down, if you had to give your best professional opinion?
9: Well, I've been wrong 2 times before. Well, calling verdicts anyway. I've been wrong a lot more than that, but I say they're going to follow the law.
5: The one and only Nancy Grace. We really appreciate you, Nancy, and I know you're with your beautiful children. Please send my best. We'll see you tonight on Hannity. We are on official verdict watch in this Lindsey Clancy case. We're going to look at the legal aspect and the criminal aspect of it with Paul Morrow and Greg Jarrett on the other side of this. You know, and there's huge developments in the WNBA. We still have scheduled Enes Kanter-Freedom. Maybe starting a big lawsuit. He'll tell us about that on the other side as well. Get your calls in, 800-941-SEAN. 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
2: A new study shows a newer shingles vaccine is being linked to a lower risk of dementia. A state grand jury says Florida Governor Ron DeSantis misappropriated $10 million in taxpayer money set aside to insure poor children. And JTA names Cleveland Ferguson III its interim CEO. I'm Chase Bunker.
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3: Big time struggle drive as you leave downtown and head up to the north end of I-95 northbound this afternoon. A crash after Gulf Air blocking two left lanes. Traffic's only getting by in the far right lane. And right now, it's a half an hour to get from I-10 up to the Beltway. And then Southsiders heading up to the Arlington area. East Beltway northbound, stop and go once you hit Butler Boulevard. A 19-minute ride from State Route 9B up to Atlantic Boulevard. Finally, on I-10 eastbound, watch out for a crash. On the ramp to the West Beltway northbound, FDOT tells me it is blocking the off-ramp left lane. From the WOKV Traffic Center, I'm Brian Middleton.
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13: Tracking storms moving across parts of the area. I'm Chief Meteorologist Mike Burrish. The full First Alert forecast in less than 10 minutes.
0: First Alert traffic from the Strata Air Conditioning and Heating Traffic Center.
7: Northside drivers heading downtown southbound on I-95. There was a major crash before Lim Turner Boulevard with two left lanes blocked. Give yourself about 17 minutes to get from the Beltway to I-10. From the WOKV Traffic Center, I'm David Pomar.
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14: All right, we got a lot of ground to cover. We are an official verdict watch in the Lindsey Clancy case. We'll get more analysis. We've got Greg Jarrett and Paul Morrow coming up. Also, we have Enes Kanter Freedom booked. Huge developments in the WNBA, and he's now threatening a lawsuit. He'll explain that. And jury watch continues. Straight ahead, verdict watch. Born on America's darkest day, 9/11/01, the Tunnel to Towers Foundation, they have been helping American heroes ever since. Heroes like U.S. Navy Chief Cryptologic Technician Shannon Kent. Now, Shannon's service was inspired by the 9/11 attacks. Shannon served multiple tours in Iraq and Afghanistan. Now, tragically, she lost her life in a suicide bomb attack in Syria. This being the 25th anniversary year of 9/11, her sacrifice does remind us of the very high cost, the lasting impact of that day. Shannon left behind her husband, Joseph, and their two young sons. 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It makes all the difference. Maybe you have a car, maybe you have land. Donate $11 a month. Just go to their website, the letter T, the number 2, the letter T.org today.
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2: I'm Chase Bunker. Our top story, the Jacksonville Transportation Authority unanimously selects Cleveland Ferguson III to serve as interim CEO following the resignation of Nat Ford in July.
16: GATA's release states Cleveland is an experienced leader with a clear understanding of the organization and a plan to guide the JTA through an important budget cycle. Ferguson served as executive vice president and chief administrative officer for the past 3 years. There are no details on when he will begin assuming those duties. The JTA board anticipates the selection of a permanent CEO by the end of this year or early 2027. Benjamin Fritkus, 104.5 WOKV.
2: A state grand jury says Florida Governor Ron DeSantis misappropriated $10 million in taxpayer money set aside to insure poor children.
17: Now, the report says the money was routed through Hope Florida and other groups before it reached political committees and the Florida GOP. Hope Florida was a nonprofit launched by First Lady Casey DeSantis. The money was later used to oppose Amendment 3, which would have legalized recreational marijuana.
2: Action News Jax's Ben Becker reports no criminal charges will be filed, as the grand jury says it cannot determine who is responsible. The grand jury also says former Attorney General Ashley Moody was aware of the plans to divert the money. She's running against Jacksonville Democrat Angie Nixon for Senate in November. And a fresh reading suggests employment in the U.S. is still stable.
18: Another weekly update on the job market suggests layoffs remain subdued. There were 203,000 new claims for unemployment benefits filed last week, down 4,000 from the previous week, and the number of continuing claims, those remaining on benefits for the week of August 15th, declined to 1.77 million. The small changes in jobless claims continue to suggest employers are holding off on large layoffs.
2: That's Jenny Casola reporting. And I'm Chase Bunker for 104.5 WOKV.
0: Your next payroll payout for $1,000 happens just after 5 p.m. with Sean Hannity on Jacksonville's News and Talk, 104.5 WOKV.
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13: Scattered showers and storms will be heavy in spots, ending by early this evening, then clearing skies overnight tonight as we drop into low to mid 70s to 6 on the WOKV weather meter. Partly sunny for your Friday, a few afternoon thunderstorms tomorrow again, spreading from west to east at a high of 92. Saturday, partly sunny, a few afternoon showers and thunderstorms that'll shift inland by late in the day, with highs around 90, bit lower at the beaches. From the First Alert Weather Center, I'm Action News Jack's Chief Meteorologist Mike Burrish for 104.5 WOKV.
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7: Northside drivers heading downtown southbound on I-95. There was a major crash before Lim Turner Boulevard with two left lanes blocked. Give yourself about 17 minutes to get from the Beltway to I-10. And Westside drivers heading south on the West Beltway, I'm seeing delays as you near Pritchard Road. From the WOKV Traffic Center, I'm David Pomar.
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2: The Grand Ole Opry will be honoring Dolly Parton with a special tribute Saturday night. A state grand jury says Florida Governor Ron DeSantis misappropriated $10 million in taxpayer money set aside to insure poor children. And Cleveland Ferguson III is named JTA interim CEO. I'm Chase Bunker.
14: This, as I said earlier, this happened faster than I thought it would, because you know, everybody's been following this Lindsey Clancy case as it relates to this woman who claims that she was suffering from postpartum psychosis, was out of her mind, and, you know, ended up strangling her three children after she sent her husband out of the house so that she could go through that process. The last days of this trial were very, very revealing as the prosecution brought forth one expert witness after another saying, no, she was in her right mind. No, that's not true. No, we don't buy it. So it's getting very interesting. So they actually had closing arguments that went very quickly this morning. And again, we're on verdict watch. I don't know what to expect personally in terms of how fast the jury's going to come back with a verdict. First degree murder is what the prosecution is looking for. They could go to a lesser charge, and they could go with the insanity defense that the defense has been pushing in this case. What this case really has now come down to is Lindsey Clancy. It's about her state of mind, and I don't know how the jury is going to deal with it. I'm not confident in any way, shape, manner, or form how this is going to come back. I just don't know. But anyway, let me play for you Kevin Reddington, who is Lindsey Clancy's attorney, saying the prosecution has ripped the soul out of this girl. What about the soul of the three children? I was just wondering as I heard this.
5: I told you in the opening statement that this is a prosecution that has ripped the soul out of this girl. This is what they had. This is their family. How does this turn into this? How? Because of the damn medicine and the lousy medical care that she got. You can troop as many paid experts as you want to come in here and tell a jury, oh, well, she didn't say that she heard voices inside her head. She said she heard voices from outside her head. She said she was making chicken McNuggets. There was a bowl on the sofa. She wasn't making chicken McNuggets. She said something. As I think and I muse and I try real hard to tell you what my opinion is, that this woman was acting in her right mind when these children were killed.
14: Now, that's not the only thing that we heard. And again, the lead up to today's jury instructions leading into now deliberations. But we also have Jennifer Sprague, who is the assistant DA, saying that Lindsey Clancy's actions showed what they describe as deliberate choices. And she was in full control while killing. She strangled and admitted to strangling all three of her children after purposely sending her husband out to the store.
6: And the order also shows a rationality, the order she killed them in. Because Cora and Dawson are older. If she had tried to strangle one in front of the other, they would have known this is bad. And they would have tried to intervene or run and hide. And she had a very limited time. She didn't have time to try to find a child who ran off and hid. So taking Dawson first and moving him to a separate room, having Cora stay with Kellen, and having Dawson go in another room, that's rational. That makes sense. That's ordered thinking. And we didn't show you that post that she made about Dawson being a handful and not being compliant to show she was a bad mom. We showed it to you because it proves she knew that he was a handful. She knew that he was less likely to be compliant, to just go along. She knew that he might struggle. And so it made sense rationally to remove him and separate him first and kill him first. And she brought him into that room, into the office, and closed the door. And she wrapped that band around his little neck. And she squeezed until he was unconscious. As the blood's pooling in his face and causing those blood vessels to burst, causing him pain and panic and confusion. And defense calls Dr. La Posada to say, no, it wasn't 20 or 30 seconds. It was only 5 or 10 seconds that until he went unconscious. I'm sorry, how many seconds is it okay for them to have been in pain and panic and confusion? How about it wasn't okay for 1 second for any of those children to feel that?
14: All right, joining us now to weigh in on this as we are on official jury watch is our friend Greg Jarrett, Fox News legal analyst, New York Times bestselling author, and Paul Morrow, formerly ran counterterrorism operations for the NYPD intelligence, Fox News contributor. Guys, welcome both of you back to the program. Glad to have you both. Look, Greg, you're the expert. I'm not. If we get a quick verdict, I would imagine it's not going to be guilty like it usually is with a quick verdict, but I don't think this is going to be quick.
8: Yeah, you know, there's no way to tell. But I will say, having watched the closing arguments today, they were good on both sides. And understand, the closing arguments is storytelling. And in a close case like this one, it can make a critical difference in whether the verdict is guilty or not criminally responsible. And today, the contrast really struck me. It could not have been more stark. I mean, the defense put shoddy doctors and wretched healthcare system on trial, placing the blame squarely on them for Clancy's violent actions. And one of the more dramatic moments came when Kevin Reddington, the defense attorney, held up a chart right in front of the jury, and one by one he read off the 13 different psychiatric drugs that his client was dosed with and the 19 other meds she was prescribed. You know, it was a cocktail of medical insanity that drove Clancy off a cliff, or at least that's what Reddington was conveying. So the defense has portrayed the healthcare system as the villain, Clancy is their victim. And look, that's a powerful narrative. The prosecution was equally powerful. They reversed it. And they reminded jurors that the only true victims here are the three innocent children, strangled deliberately, murdered methodically by their mother, the one person who was supposed to protect them. And the lead prosecutor really scoffed at the idea that bad health care was to blame, and for the first time offered a motive that Clancy wanted to end her misery over the burdens of being a mother and caring for three young children. She was depressed and exhausted. The only way to end her misery was to end the life of those kids, the source of her unhappiness, and a burden she just didn't want any longer. So, you know, both sides, exemplary closing arguments. I wouldn't want to be a juror in this case. I don't think we'll get a quick verdict.
14: I don't think so either. What shocked some people, it didn't shock us because we discussed this before I get to Paul and his take, is that the judge in this case will allow jurors to convict Clancy on manslaughter rather than murder if they so choose. And, you know, a lot of people online are like, how can you actually, you know, by strangling your three kids, how can that be conceived as manslaughter? By doing so, and maybe this is just my read, my interpretation, Greg, I want your legal analysis. My read on that is the judge is basically throwing a lifeline down the middle to the jury so that they can thread the needle, because he assumes that some people won't be willing to convict on a first degree murder charge, which would carry a mandatory life sentence in prison without the possibility of parole.
8: You took the words right out of my mouth. You could have been Clarence Darrow in another life.
14: Nice try, but I don't believe that for a minute. But go ahead.
8: But look,
14: and he's also laid on the table, not criminally responsible, which is the insanity defense.
8: Right, of course. So, you know, you've got guilty or not guilty, but reason of insanity. They call it different, you know, not criminally responsible in Massachusetts. But then he threw out, and you and I were talking about this last night. It was unclear to me. But now it's clear today that he's giving them a third option, which is manslaughter. In this case, you know, under Massachusetts law, you know, it's an unintentional killing. Well, the facts don't support that. It was clearly an intentional killing. Was she in her right mind when she did it? That's a different issue. And so even though the facts don't support the manslaughter, the judge threw it out there as, just as you say, Sean, a lifeline, a potential compromise if the jurors are deadlocked.
14: All right. Let me bring in Paul Morrow. Paul, I mean, all your years, I mean, you were great at your job. You ran the counterterrorism operations for NYPD, their intelligence operation. And you've seen a lot of crimes, a lot of horrific crimes over the years. What's your take on all of this? And you heard Greg's analysis. You heard the judge's the judge's ruling in this case and jury instructions, et cetera. Where do you see this going and what do you think?
4: Well, first of all, as an attorney, I have to agree wholeheartedly with Greg that the manslaughter charge here was a lifeline to the jury. I think the judge's reasoning here to make it conform with the facts would be, once again, this almost metaphysical endeavor of the jurors to look into Lindsey Clancy's mind at that date and time and somehow or other try to interpolate from that the idea that, yeah, she did do it, which she admits, but somehow or other her mental defect caused her not to believe that this would result in the children's death.
14: All right, quick break. More with Greg Jarrett, more with Paul Morrow. We are officially on Verdict Watch in the Lindsey Clancy case. More of our coverage continues. Your calls and comments coming up, 800-941-SHAWN. And also, if the jury does not come back with a verdict today, Ennis Cantor Freedom will join us.
9: America listens to Sean Hannity. And he's on right now.
14: Hey, Sean Hannity here. 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
2: A new study shows a newer shingles vaccine is being linked to a lower risk of dementia. A state grand jury says Florida Governor Ron DeSantis misappropriated $10 million in taxpayer money set aside to insure poor children. And JTA names Cleveland Ferguson III its interim CEO. I'm Chase Bunker.
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7: Northside drivers heading downtown southbound on I-95. There was a major crash before Lim Turner Boulevard with two left lanes blocked. Give yourself about 17 minutes to get from the Beltway to I-10. And Westside drivers heading south on the West Beltway. I'm seeing delays as you near Pritchard Road. From the WOKV Traffic Center, I'm David Pomar.
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13: Tracking storms moving across parts of the area. I'm Chief Meteorologist Mike Burrish. The full First Alert forecast in less than 10 minutes.
9: First Alert traffic from the Strata Air Conditioning and Heating Traffic Center.
7: Northside drivers heading downtown southbound on I-95. There was a major crash before Lim Turner Boulevard with two left lanes blocked. Give yourself about 17 minutes to get from the Beltway to I-10. From the WOKV Traffic Center, I'm David Pomar.
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3: I'm Chase Bunker. Our top story, Governor Ron DeSantis is responding after a leaked grand jury report accuses his administration of misappropriating $10 million from a Medicaid settlement. Action News Jax's Madison Foglio has more.
4: Governor DeSantis says the only crime that's been committed here is whoever leaked the grand jury report. He then went on a tangent defending his wife, First Lady Casey DeSantis, who's in charge of the nonprofit Hope Florida, which is the nonprofit that initially received the $10 million that was then distributed to various political campaigns.
5: The settlement that ACA did was legally sound. It was appropriate and advanced the interests of state. What you just said is a lie. There was no diversion of any Medicaid funds. That was a private settlement where a company made a private contribution to a DSO affiliated with one of the state agencies.
3: The report also says there's insufficient evidence to charge anyone criminally. Teachers and staff at Mandarin Oaks Elementary are offering free counseling to friends of the three children who died in a house fire. We told you yesterday about the fire at a town home near Old St. Augustine Road. 4 people were taken to the hospital with critical injuries. 13 were displaced. And Jacksonville City Council this week unanimously approved a bill that would require companies that get city incentives to make an effort to hire more veterans or their spouses.
6: Veterans are not problems to manage. They're assets to invest in. Veterans are folks who've written blank checks up to and including their lives for our community. Now this is a way for our community to take care of our veterans.
3: Council President Nick Howland says Jacksonville is the most military and veteran-friendly city in America. I'm Chase Bunker for 104.5 WOKV.
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14: Scattered showers and storms will be heavy in spots, ending by early this evening, then clearing skies overnight tonight as we drop into low to mid 70s to 6 on the WOKV weather meter. Partly sunny for your Friday, a few afternoon thunderstorms tomorrow again, spreading from west to east in a high of 92. Saturday, partly sunny, a few afternoon showers and thunderstorms that'll shift inland by late in the day, with highs around 90, bit lower at the beaches. From the First Alert Weather Center, I'm Action News Jax, Chief Meteorologist Mike Burrish for 104.5 WOKV.
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2: A new study shows a newer shingles vaccine is being linked to a lower risk of dementia. A state grand jury says Florida Governor Ron DeSantis misappropriated $10 million in taxpayer money set aside to insure poor children. And JTA names Cleveland Ferguson III its interim CEO. I'm Chase Bunker.
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3: Northside drivers heading downtown southbound on I-95. There was a major crash before Lim Turner Boulevard with two left lanes blocked. KVRV Traffic Center, I'm David Pomar.
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10: Tracking storms moving across parts of the area. I'm Chief Meteorologist Mike Burrish. The full First Alert forecast in less than 10 minutes.
0: First Alert traffic from the Strata Air Conditioning and Heating Traffic Center.
3: Northside drivers heading downtown southbound on I-95. There was a major crash before Lim Turner Boulevard with two left lanes blocked. Give yourself about 17 minutes to get from the Beltway to I-10. From the WOKV Traffic Center, I'm David Pomar.
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12: All right, let's get to some calls. Jan is in North Carolina. Hey, Jan, how are you? Is there anything more beautiful than the mountains of North Carolina? Wow, so stunning. I've been there.
13: Absolutely nothing, but I'm more towards the beach, Sean.
12: I'm a beach person, too. That's why I'm living in my free state of Florida. I wouldn't change it for a second.
13: I know. I'm a halfback, you know? Where does you come halfway back?
12: Hey, what's going on?
13: I had one point, or kind of a comment, I guess. I was watching the Nick Shirley protest in California, you know, on that Stop Nick Shirley Act. And my situation with watching that is Antifa came in. These people, Antifa people, even the ones he interviewed, all had masks on. If they're so proud of what they're doing and think they're so right, why are they wearing masks? Only bank robbers wear masks. If you're ashamed of what you're doing, you're going to cover your face so nobody knows who you are. Does that make sense?
12: Yeah, I totally agree. I look, I have a real problem with these masks. However, I mean, look what they did out in California and they've been doing in other places. They don't want ICE agents, people who have been doxxed and threatened and attacked and attempts on their lives. And I mean, they have been harassed at a level we've never seen before. I think they should be able to conceal their identity. I think any police officer, law enforcement agent should be able to conceal their identity, especially in light of where we are with defund, dismantle, no ICE, open borders and everything in between. So I think it's absolutely insane. Anyway, I got to run, Jan. I do appreciate your call. Glad you're out there. The jury now has convened for the day, which means they will begin deliberations again tomorrow. So when we come back, Enes Kanter, Freedom Away, and we have new developments in the WNBA controversy as well. Look, our friends at Sig Sauer, they are celebrating 250 years of freedom with an exciting summer promotion. Now, when you buy any new P365 pistol, you will get, and this is an amazing gift, a free Sig Sauer everyday carry flashlight. I have it every day with me. This is one of the very best carry flashlights that you can buy. And right now, when you buy the number one concealed carry pistol in the U.S. today, you will get that for free. Now, just so you know, the Sig Sauer P365, that's kind of my everyday carry. It is the number one best-selling concealed carry pistol in America. And I also have the M17, which is the official sidearm of every branch of our military. But look, more than, you know, they're the number one. Sig Sauer is manufacturer in the Live Free or Die state of New Hampshire. And about half their workforce is former military. And they're constantly innovating. They're on the forefront of innovation. Anyway, on this show, we're a Sig Sauer family. Sweet baby James and I have several Sig Sauer firearms. Linda owns the P365 Rose Special Edition. It's part of a online Rose Special Edition club, whatever the hell that means. And she says, I can't be a member. I'm a P365 owner. Why can't I be a member of your club?
14: Well, you know, I guess this is the one thing we have in common with the WNBA. You know, we don't like everybody. Just kidding.
12: Oh, so you're discriminating.
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2: I'm Chase Bunker. Our top story, the Jacksonville Transportation Authority unanimously selects Cleveland Ferguson III to serve as interim CEO following the resignation of Nat Ford in July.
20: JTA's release states Cleveland is an experienced leader with a clear understanding of the organization and a plan to guide the JTA through an important budget cycle. Ferguson served as executive vice president and chief administrative officer for the past 3 years. There are no details on when he will begin assuming those duties. The JTA board anticipates the selection of a permanent CEO by the end of this year or early 2027. Benjamin Fritkus, 104.5 WOKV.
2: A state grand jury says Florida Governor Ron DeSantis misappropriated $10 million in taxpayer money set aside to insure poor children.
21: Now, the report says the money was routed through Hope Florida and other groups before it reached political committees and the Florida GOP. Hope Florida was a nonprofit launched by First Lady Casey DeSantis. The money was later used to oppose Amendment 3, which would have legalized recreational marijuana.
2: Action News Jax's Ben Becker reports no criminal charges will be filed, as the grand jury says it cannot determine who is responsible. The grand jury also says former Attorney General Ashley Moody was aware of the plans to divert the money. She's running against Jacksonville Democrat Angie Nixon for Senate in November. And a fresh reading suggests employment in the U.S. is still stable.
22: Another weekly update on the job market suggests layoffs remain subdued. There were 203,000 new claims for unemployment benefits filed last week, down 4,000 from the previous week, and the number of continuing claims, those remaining on benefits for the week of August 15th, declined to 1.77 million. The small changes in jobless claims continue to suggest employers are holding off on large layoffs.
2: That's Jenny Casola reporting. And I'm Chase Bunker for 104.5 WOKV.
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9: Scattered showers and storms will end early this evening. Heavy downpours in some spots, then clearing skies overnight. It's at 6 on the WOKV weather meter with temperatures in the low to mid-70s. Partly sunny, hot and humid for your TGIF. There will be a few afternoon thunderstorms tomorrow that again move from west to east with highs in the lower 90s. And then the weekend, some changes as winds coming off the Atlantic. It'll be partly sunny. Chance for a few showers and storms, but shifting well inland by later in the day. So quite a few dry hours, especially from I-95 to the beaches. Highs will be in the low 90s inland, in the 80s at the beaches. With your First Alert Forecast, I'm Action News Jack's Chief Meteorologist Mike Burrish for 104.5 WOKV.
10: First Alert traffic from the Strata Air Conditioning and Heating Traffic Center.
29: Northside drivers heading downtown southbound on I-95. There was a major crash before Lim Turner Boulevard with 2 left lanes blocked. Give yourself about 17 minutes to get from the Beltway to I-10. And Southside drivers heading downtown northbound on I-95. There are delays as you get on the Fuller One Bridge. From the WOKV Traffic Center, I'm David Pomar.
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2: The Grand Ole Opry will be honoring Dolly Parton with a special tribute Saturday night. A state grand jury says Florida Governor Ron DeSantis misappropriated $10 million in taxpayer money set aside to insure poor children. And Cleveland Ferguson III is named JTA interim CEO. I'm Chase Bunker.
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12: All right, news roundup, information overload hour. Toll free, our telephone number is 800-941-SHAWN if you want to be a part of the program. You know, this whole issue, and again, fascinating developments, jury now, and I didn't expect this today, as we've been telling you all day, the jury now has in their hands, we're officially on verdict watch as it relates to the Lindsey Clancy trial. But we're just going to shift gears because there's so much other news out there that is pretty fascinating. You know, all of this stuff with the WNBA, first it started with the treatment of Caitlin Clark. And there is a certain initiation part of this that begins when somebody enters a new league. It's kind of baptism by fire. Hey, welcome to the big leagues. And there are flagrant fouls. They get a little roughed up because you're not a college player anymore. And we don't really care that you were the number one scoring collegiate college woman's basketball player in history. We don't care about any of that. And so there was a certain amount of that, but she's not in her rookie year anymore. She is now a seasoned veteran in the WNBA, one of the greatest shooters in basketball that I've ever seen in my life. She's phenomenal, amazing player. And then the issue of Sophie Cunningham came up. And then, of course, the WNBA can't decide what the W stands for, which means women. They can't define what a woman is. Then you have this whole issue, Enes Kanter Freedom, other men that were former NBA players saying, good, I'll be eligible for the draft. If you're going to say, you know, trans people count and all your coaches are going to have trans people count shirts on and you're going to harass the hell out of Sophie Cunningham, then we feel that, okay, you got to be challenged on your ridiculous position. Then you have this other sidebar, which is Clay Travis offering $10 million for the WNBA championship team from last year, Vegas, to play the high school team, not high school all-stars, the high school team of his picking. And of course, you hear crickets. That $10 million would cover the championship Vegas team's entire player salary, which is currently $7 million, and give $3 million to the owners, and it would raise money for charity. And now he has upped the ante. He did this on my podcast, hanging out with me, Sean Hannity. You can download it, take a look at it in your spare time. And he said, you know what? They didn't give me a response to my challenge, my offer to give them $10 million. And now I'm going to take it a step further. I will pick an eighth grade young men, I guess boys, basketball team to play last year's championship WNBA team. And if you win, I'll give you $10 million. It's not a bet. Like if they lose, they got to pay him $10 million. That's not what the offer is. And of course, still, as of today, coming on the air, crickets from the WNBA, because they are probably deathly afraid of this because of that eighth grade boys basketball team beat the WNBA championship team of last year. That would be enormously embarrassing. Wouldn't be too cool for them. But just let's go back to the beginning. This is what Sophie Cunningham had to say.
1: And you talked about wanting to protect young girls who shouldn't have to go against biological men. Just can you expand your viewpoint on that?
11: I mean, I think I said what I said. I think it's kind of common sense. And I think I'll always believe in that. I think it's really important to protect children. And that's little girls who are also involved in that category. And so I stand on what I said. And I always believe that.
12: Now, Sir Charles Barkley weighed in on the WNBA controversy, and he said that Adam Silver, Kathy Engelbert should come out and say no to transgender people, that they're not going to play in the W should mean something, NBA. And if you don't like it, kick rocks. Here's what he said.
13: Adam should come out, and Kathy. I like both of them a lot. Women can all, there's no transgender people going to play in the WNBA. If you don't like it, kick rocks. We're not going to discuss it anymore. The WNBA is for women. And listen, this is the last time we're going to discuss it. We're not going to turn it over to the fools on the internet. We're not going to turn it over to Congress and things like the WNBA is for women only. Period.
12: Period. And he also stated something we've been saying, that even though people like Caitlin Clark and Sophie Cunningham are drawing a ton of new fans to the WNBA, which benefits everybody in the WNBA because a rising tide lifts all boats, and that means more attendance. More attendance means more money for the players that will be available. And he points out, yeah, they just hated these two. Listen.
13: Those girls do not like Caitlin Clark or Sophie Cunningham. There's something going on there. Because most of the time, when you see something, it has something to do with Caitlin or Sophie. I think those other women in the WNBA don't like them.
12: Okay, sports is a business. And if you have star players, I don't care if it's Michael Jordan, Magic Johnson, Larry Bird, whoever the star player is, star players attract a lot of attention and draw people into arenas, which means more money for the teams and for the league that would be available to play players more money. They don't get paid a lot in the WNBA, to be honest. And it's just unbelievable. It got so bad, there were dueling protests outside the WNBA game at the Barclays Center in Brooklyn this past Saturday.
14: Trans lives matter! Trans lives matter! Trans lives matter! Trans lives matter! Let women speak! Let women speak!
12: Now, this has taken on a whole new life after what happened this past weekend. And so Enes Kanter to make a point. He said to me on TV last night, he'll join us in a second, said, I'm a fan of the WNBA. I said, are you going to sue? He goes, I don't want to hurt the league. I'm a fan of the league. But he's also a fan of Sophie Cunningham and her courageous stand. Anyway, so he's at the game cheering on Sophie Cunningham, who apparently is a friend of his. And as a result, we end up with the Chicago Sky player, a woman by the name of Natasha Cloud, you know, turns from the court, approaches the seat, yelling and cursing, saying, you're not going to get to sleep with her, using a lot of F-bombs, according to Ennis, who'll join us in a second. And now the WNBA does have rules, and the rules are very clear. Any verbal altercation with a fan is treated as conduct detrimental to the game. Ennis Cantor Freedom is with us. I was pretty impressed with what you said last night. You really don't want to go forward and hurt the league. You're a fan of the WNBA. I want to establish that first.
15: Oh, of course. I mean, listen, I think those, females work so hard, right? And they, every day, you know, they hurt. Sometimes, you know, they go in and out every night. They work so hard to get to that point. I don't want to hurt the league. I don't want to go out there and just bring a lawsuit, which I will probably, I don't want to say probably, I'm definitely going to win because it's a discrimination if they don't change the rules and if they don't select me. So I don't want to hurt the league because they're losing $50 million every year already. So I really want to, sit down with actually Kathy Engelbert and try to understand her point. You know, I have no problem with, I'm not a difficult person to deal with. You know, I'm a peacemaker. I'm not a troublemaker. So if she has enough courage, just sit down with me, have a conversation, and then explain to me what's going on so I can have a better understanding of where she's coming from.
12: Let's talk about what happened with this player, Natasha Cloud, when you were at the game the other night cheering on your friend, and you said Sophie's a friend of yours, Sophie Cunningham. Mm-hmm.
15: So like we talked about it last night, you know, at the end of the third quarter, they put Sophie Cunningham in, and she shot a three, and I literally put my hands up in the air to celebrate it. The next position, Natasha came back and said, she's not going to sleep with you. I remember... I turned around to my manager. I'm like, did she really said that? And the next position, she came back and I was like, I'm not trying to sleep with her. I'm just here to support my friend and protect women. And obviously she started to bark at me. She was dropping a lot of F-bombs, which is very sad because she is loved by the Chicago fans. And I'm sure she had a lot of young fans and kids on the stands idolizing her. So she definitely needs to check herself because, I mean, she's an idol in Chicago, and she needs to act better for sure.
12: Now, I wasn't there, but I'm looking at the WNBA and what their, you know, rules are, and they have rules of conduct for players. And I watched the videotape, but I wasn't there, and you were the one that was there. I saw you staying in your position,
15: right,
12: not making any moves towards the court or towards any player. And that all of a sudden she clearly was moving towards you, clearly saying things. You're saying she was dropping F-bombs and she's not going to sleep with you, whatever she was saying. Clearly that's a violation, as you pointed out, of their own code of conduct for their players, isn't it?
15: So I played basketball 11 years in the NBA, and every before the season, right, we had the NBA security meeting, and they were explaining to us the rules of the fans. So the fans are not allowed to touch the player, or they're not allowed to cross baseline or the sideline. As soon as they do, you can throw them out of the game without a warning. So I remember, you know, when she was barking at me, she started to walk towards me. I simply got out, put my hands in the air, and I softly said, I'm here to protect women. And she was dropping F-bombs. And the thing is, I did not get any kind of warning. And I want to make this very clear because I did listen to the owner's, comment. Apparently, now standing up for women puts you on the same threat level as an active shooter. Like, who is this PR guy, right? For him to come out and make a comment about, you know, my actions equal to holding a gun, like, what is wrong with him? So definitely we are looking to bring a lawsuit because what they did is unacceptable.
12: Well, you know, and it's not like, you know, other people in the WNBA have not come out hard against poor Sophie. I mean, you have this Lynx coach for example, supporting trans kids and trans kids belong and all this stuff. And Sophie has taken a lot of verbal abuse from fans. But you had a code of conduct. You had to abide by it as a fan. I did not see in any way that you violated it. People, you know, wear T-shirts like the coach of the Minnesota Lynx and other coaches. And okay, so they're making a statement. You had on your T-shirt a definition of a woman. But according to the WNBA fan code of conduct, you should be issued a warning for any alleged violation before you're forced to leave the game. Not only were you not issued a warning, you've been banned now for life. When I asked you if you would sue last night, you said you don't want to hurt the league. What about suing the owner of the Chicago Sky, the principal owner who made that statement?
15: Yep, exactly. That's what we're going to focus on. Because, listen, they lose so much money every year anyway. And I think, you know, when you see players like Caitlin Clark, Sophie Cunningham, and I'm sure there are many more out there. I mean, they work so hard, and they are an idol for so many girls out there. So I don't want to hurt the league. But when it comes to the owner and Chicago Sky, yes, for sure, we are definitely looking into a lawsuit.
12: All right, quick break. Right back. More with Enes Kanter on the other side. Also, we'll get to some of your calls and comments.
16: 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The news you care about is right here. Hannity Watch is...

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6: A new study shows a newer shingles vaccine is being linked to a lower risk of dementia. A state grand jury says Florida Governor Ron DeSantis misappropriated $10 million in taxpayer money set aside to insure poor children. And JTA names Cleveland Ferguson III its interim CEO. I'm Chase Bunker.
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7: Southside Jarvis heading northbound on the East Beltway. Beware, there is a crash at Town Center Parkway with the left shoulder blocked. And Southside Jarvis heading downtown northbound on 995. There are delays as you get on the 401 Bridge. From the WOKV Traffic Center, I'm David Pomar.
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14: I'm Action News Jax, Chief Meteorologist Mike Burris. Scattered storms when they end in the full First Alert forecast in less than 10 minutes.
4: First Alert traffic from the Strata Air Conditioning and Heating Traffic Center.
7: And Southside drivers heading downtown northbound on 995. There are delays as you get on the 401 bridge. From the WOKV Traffic Center, I'm David Pomar.
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0: Ennis Cantor Freedom. Now, the ESPN had reported that you were told, and you told me last night this is a false report, that you were told that you will not be eligible for the 2027 draft. Have you had any update on that?
16: So, no, we are still waiting, actually. So, I'm not a difficult person to deal with. If the WNBA ever come out, right, let's just say tomorrow, they come out and they added the word biological next to the word female, right, in their collective bargaining, Article 13, Section 1A. If they added that, I will drop everything tomorrow immediately. So, but if they don't, I am...
0: When you say drop everything, does that mean you would drop any lawsuit against the owner of the Chicago Sky?
16: I will walk to a sunset. I will leave the WNBA alone, and I'm like, you know what? Just, you guys got it. I will come to games, watch it, and I will just have fun with it. But without that word, biological, right? If someone identifies as a woman, they should be allowed to play. So here I am, identifying as a woman, and I am going to play, and I'll be the best draft pick they had ever existed.
0: If I was an owner of one of the WNBA teams, I would draft you in a heartbeat and beg you to come, because there's no way they're losing a game if you're in that game. What did you think of Clay Travis's proposal? An eighth grade boys team against their championship team. Who do you think would win?
16: I mean, he's offering $10 million.
0: That's a lot of money.
16: That is a lot of money. So if I'm an owner, if I'm a coach, and if I trust my team, I'm like, hey, go ahead and take the deals. And listen, if you beat Clay Travis's team, that's your point. You're going to show...
0: You're not risking anything except a little embarrassment if you lose.
16: Exactly. So I'll take that $10 million any day if I was a coach.
0: Yeah. Well, Ennis, I really appreciate the stand you take. Mm-hmm. I really admire your friends with Sophie. Please send our best regards to her. I think she's one of the most courageous people I've ever witnessed in the public arena. And good for her. She's standing up for young girls. And she's also saying we need to love all people as well. Nobody wants to hear that part of what she says. Ennis Cantor Freedom, my friend, thank you so much for being with us. We appreciate your time. 800-941-SEAN if you want to be a part of the program. Listen, sadly, and this, I mean this with all my heart, it is sad to see the rise of anti-Semitism worldwide in the halls of Congress on college campuses. It just sucks. I mean, I don't know how this has happened. You hear it on the airwaves. It's just sad. Synagogues, schools, community centers now have to strengthen security because this hatred has spread, you know, so far and wide. The people of Israel continue to be in a fight for their very survival against people that chant death to Israel, death to America. And, you know, sadly also is densely populated areas have been targeted by Iran and their proxies. And many, many thousands of Israelis have lost their homes. They are in desperate need of bare humanitarian assistance. That means food and water and shelter and clothing and medication. You know, the elderly in Israel can't get to a doctor. But thankfully, we have a partnership with a great group. They're called the International Fellowship of Christians and Jews, and they're providing all that humanitarian assistance and mobile medical clinics for the elderly. First, they are asking for our prayers, and we can all do that for them as they face the possibility of remaining in a fight for their survival. I hope we have a lasting peace forever there. 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

0: Hope Florida, which is the nonprofit that initially received the $10 million that was then distributed to various political campaigns.
1: The settlement that ACA did was legally sound. It was appropriate and advanced the interests of state. What you just said is a lie. There was no diversion of any Medicaid funds. That was a private settlement where a company made a private contribution to a DSO affiliated with one of the state agencies.
2: The report also says there's insufficient evidence to charge anyone criminally. Teachers and staff at Mandarin Oaks Elementary are offering free counseling to friends of the three children who died in a house fire. We told you yesterday about the fire at a townhome near Old St. Augustine Road. Four people were taken to the hospital with critical injuries. 13 were displaced. And Jacksonville City Council this week unanimously approved a bill that would require companies that get city incentives to make an effort to hire more veterans or their spouses.
3: Veterans are not problems to manage. They're assets to invest in. Veterans are folks who've written blank checks up to and including their lives for our community. Now this is a way for our community to take care of
2: most military and veteran-friendly city in America. I'm Chase Bunker for 104.5 WOKV.
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13: Scattered showers and storms will end early this evening, then clearing skies overnight as temperatures settle to between 70 and 75. It's a 6 on the WOKV weather meter. Your Friday will be partly sunny. A few afternoon showers and thunderstorms will develop again, spreading from west to east with highs in the low 90s. Saturday, partly sunny. A few afternoon showers and thunderstorms, but shifting well inland by late in the day. Highs will range from the 80s at the beaches to the low 90s inland. From the First Alert Weather Center, I'm Action News Jax, Chief Meteorologist Mike Burrish for 104.5 WOKV.
12: First Alert traffic from the Strata Air Conditioning and Heating Traffic Center.
14: Southside Jarvis heading northbound on the East Beltway. Beware, there is a crash at Town Center Parkway with the left shoulder blocked. And Southside Jarvis heading downtown northbound on 995. There are delays as you get on the 401 Bridge. From the WOKV Traffic Center, I'm David Pomar.

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2: A new study shows a newer shingles vaccine is being linked to a lower risk of dementia. A state grand jury says Florida Governor Ron DeSantis misappropriated $10 million in taxpayer money set aside to insure poor children. And JTA names Cleveland Ferguson III its interim CEO. I'm Chase Bunker.
0: First alert traffic from the Strata Air Conditioning and Heating Traffic Center.
3: Southside Jarvis heading northbound on the East Beltway. Beware, there is a crash at Town Center Park with Pomar.
2: Something big is coming. Hey, it's Chase Bunker. 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
3: Southside drivers heading downtown northbound on 995. There are delays as you get on the Fuller One Bridge. From the WOKV Traffic Center, I'm David Pomar.
0: 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They put the talk in Jacksonville's news and talk. 104.5 WOKV.
9: Well, and jury and verdict and everything in between. We've got a lot of people, Nancy Grace among them. We have reporters everywhere. Also, we're planning on checking in with Mike Rogers. This race in Michigan is too important. Ken Paxton's too. But anyway, we'll have the best legal analysis coverage, news you'll never get from the legacy media mob because they are abusively biased and corrupt. Set your DVR tonight, Hannity, 9 Eastern. We will see you tonight, back here with more on all of this tomorrow. Thank you all for making this show possible.

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6: I'm Chase Bunker. Our top story, the Jacksonville Transportation Authority unanimously selects Cleveland Ferguson III to serve as interim CEO following the resignation of Nat Ford in July.
7: JTA's release states Cleveland is an experienced leader with a clear understanding of the organization and a plan to guide the JTA through an important budget cycle. Ferguson served as executive vice president and chief administrative officer for the past 3 years. There are no details on when he will begin assuming those duties. The JTA board anticipates the selection of a permanent CEO by the end of this year or early 2027. Benjamin Fritkus, 104.5 WOKV.
6: A state grand jury says Florida Governor Ron DeSantis misappropriated $10 million in taxpayer money set aside to insure poor children.
8: Now, the report says the money was routed through Hope Florida and other groups before it reached political committees and the Florida GOP. Hope Florida was a nonprofit launched by First Lady Casey DeSantis. The money was later used to oppose Amendment 3, which would have legalized recreational marijuana.
6: Action News Jax's Ben Becker reports no criminal charges will be filed, as the grand jury says it cannot determine who is responsible. The grand jury also says former Attorney General Ashley Moody was aware of the plans to divert the money. She's running against Jacksonville Democrat Angie Nixon for Senate in November. And a fresh reading suggests employment in the U.S. is still stable.
9: Another weekly update on the job market suggests layoffs remain subdued. There were 203,000 new claims for unemployment benefits filed last week, down 4,000 from the previous week, and the number of continuing claims, those remaining on benefits for the week of August 15th, declined to 1.77 million. The small changes in jobless claims continue to suggest employers are holding off on large layoffs.
6: That's Jenny Casola reporting. And I'm Chase Bunker for 104.5 WOKV.
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22: Scattered showers and storms will end early this evening, then clearing skies overnight as temperatures settle to between 70 and 75. It's a 6 on the WOKV weather meter. Your Friday will be partly sunny. A few afternoon showers and thunderstorms will develop again, spreading from west to east with highs in the low 90s. Saturday, partly sunny. A few afternoon showers and thunderstorms, but shifting well inland by late in the day. Highs will range from the 80s at the beaches to the low 90s inland. From the First Alert Weather Center, I'm Action News Jax, Chief Meteorologist Mike Burrish for 104.5 WOKV.
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23: Southside driver is heading northbound on the East Beltway. Beware, there is a crash at Town Center Parkway with the left shoulder blocked. And Southside driver is heading downtown northbound on 995. There are delays as you get on the 401 bridge. From the WOKV Traffic Center, I'm David Pomar.
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5: 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First alert traffic from the Strata Air Conditioning and Heating Traffic Center.
6: Southside Jarvis heading northbound on the East Beltway. Beware, there is a crash at Town Center Parkway with the left shoulder blocked. And Southside Jarvis heading downtown northbound on 995. There are delays as you get on the Fuller One Bridge. From the WOKV Traffic Center, I'm David Pomar.
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6: 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From the WOKV Traffic Center, I'm David Pomar.

0: Welcome back to Fox Across America with Jimmy Failla. It is an honor to fill in for Jimmy today. My name is Harry Hurley. I'm working with Mike and Josh on a busy news day. So this sounds like it's more of a regional story than a national story, but it is. It is a national story because when you bring the president of the United States into it, by definition, it goes beyond the Philadelphia market and right to the national picture. This Philadelphia district attorney, if you have or haven't heard of him, his name is Larry Krasner. And I'll tell you, he says the darndest things. You would think that this would be somebody, because there is a lot of crime everywhere, but there's a lot of crime in Philadelphia. You would think he would be just so focused on combating the crime in the city of brotherly love. Instead, he does a news conference where he trashes our president for no good reason. He brings up the construction of a White House ballroom, and he says this crazy thing. In about 10 to 15 years, we are all going to be sitting here with smiles on our faces, and I'm going to have a paperweight sitting on my desk. And do you know what that paperweight's going to be? It's going to be a piece of the ballroom after we blow it up. Wow. That is crazy. That bear is watching. We'll be back in just a little bit. Don't go away. Mahit Cook next on Fox Across America with Jimmy Failla.
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5: Fox News, I'm John Saucier. President Trump signing an executive order renaming Lake Ontario to Lake America after imposing 50% tariffs on Canada after talks for a new trade deal fell through. State Department spokesperson Tommy Pigott tells Fox the administration is also considering renaming the Atlantic and Pacific Oceans.
6: As President Trump said in the Oval Office, we have a Gulf, now we have a lake, maybe we'll have an ocean. Ultimately, the president's going to keep standing up for American workers and keep on trying to balance our trading relationships. That's what he's done from the beginning, and that's part of why

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5: Scattered showers and storms will end early this evening, then clearing skies overnight as temperatures settle to between 70 and 75. It's a 6 on the WOKV weather meter. Your Friday will be partly sunny. A few afternoon showers and thunderstorms will develop again, spreading from west to east with highs in the low 90s. Saturday, partly sunny. A few afternoon showers and thunderstorms, but shifting well inland by late in the day. Highs will range from the 80s at the beaches to the low 90s inland. From the First Alert Weather Center, I'm Action News Jack's Chief Meteorologist Mike Burrish for 104.5 WOKV.
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6: If you're heading up to Yulee on I-95 northbound from the north end of town, you're looking at least 14 minutes to get from the Beltway up to State Road 200. And checking out the right of the beaches on JTB eastbound, it's a 12-minute ride from I-95 out to A1A. From the WOKV Traffic Center, I'm David Pomar.
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9: Thanks so much for having me.
8: It is a pleasure. We have a lot to talk about. I want to begin, and it's appropriate. The Fox News Channel has been gavel to gavel on it. There's a lot of interest all throughout the country on this Lindsey Clancy trial. What are your thoughts, Mahek?
9: Wow. Well, I think that there has been what's happening inside the courtroom and outside. And I like, as an attorney, to stick to what's happening inside the courtroom. You're seeing closing arguments by both sides. And at the end of the day, I'm looking at the evidence, and I think the prosecution did a fantastic job, laser focused on the fact that Lindsey Clancy murdered her children, and there's no debate about mental capacity. She definitely had diminished mental capacity.

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16: Welcome back to Fox Across America with Jimmy Failla, with Mike and Josh. I'm Harry Hurley filling in today for Brian. We teased right before the break, filling in for Jimmy. We said right before the break that we would talk about these flock cameras. And according to a new database released by the Institute for Justice, 92 local governments across the United States have canceled or not renewed their contracts for the automated license plate recognition systems. Now, everybody knows exactly what this is because you hear flock cameras, and like flock is some kind of, you know, special word for the camera. That's just the company. There is a company called Flock Safety. They're based out of Atlanta, Georgia. They're the operator of a nationwide network of automated license plate reader cameras. And this has people understandably concerned and in some cases flipping out about it. So in case you haven't heard this news, United States Senator Josh Hawley is wide open to beginning a Senate investigation into flock cameras. Senator Hawley chairs the Senate Judiciary Subcommittee on Crime and Counterterrorism, obviously a very prominent member of Congress, and he is looking to formally investigate this firm. And rarely, because things have become very, very divisive, think about the occasions that you can think of where there is a bipartisan agreement of anything. I mean, things that Republicans bring up that Democrats used to enthusiastically love and tried to pass, they're now against it. It's crazy. We never should get to a point where you are against something that you're really for purely political reasons. It's ridiculous. So they are on this. They know the American people don't like it. Many people believe it's a complete misuse and abuse of privacy. And I would expect when you see the bipartisan level of support that we have here, I think you're going to see some movement here. When we come back after this brief timeout, Fox Across America with Jimmy Failla will present Elizabeth Pitko, former GOP national spokesman.
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18: Fox News, I'm Tom Regani. The jury has the case in the trial of Lindsay Clancy, the Massachusetts mother, charged with murdering her three children. Fox's Brian Yenis is in Plymouth.
19: They must decide if the prosecution proved beyond a reasonable doubt that Clancy had the substantial capacity to understand the killings were wrong and could control her actions.
18: The defense says Clancy was suffering from postpartum depression and mental illness. They're seeking a not criminally responsible verdict. President Trump signs an executive order today renaming one of the Great Lakes thanks to the trade war with Canada.
20: President Trump signing an executive order renaming Lake Ontario Lake America effective immediately.
21: Canada's been ripping us off for a long time on trade.
20: Jointly owned by both nations, the White House argues the deepest parts of the lake's waters lie within United States territory.
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7: Scattered showers and storms will end early this evening, then clearing skies overnight as temperatures settle to between 70 and 75. It's a 6 on the WOKV weather meter. Your Friday will be partly sunny. A few afternoon showers and thunderstorms will develop again, spreading from west to east with highs in the low 90s. Saturday, partly sunny. A few afternoon showers and thunderstorms, but shifting well inland by late in the day. Highs will range from the 80s at the beaches to the low 90s inland. From the First Alert Weather Center, I'm Action News Jack's Chief Meteorologist Mike Burrish for 104.5 WOKV.
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8: This is Fox Across America with Jimmy Failla. My name is Harry Hurley, an honor today to fill in for Jimmy. And I am working with this great team, Mike and Josh. Honor to fill in today for Jimmy. We are visiting now with Elizabeth Pipko, former GOP national spokesperson. So she knows that which she speaks. Trust me on that. And you can follow her on Twitter at Elizabeth, spelled traditionally, and then last name P-I-P-K-O, Elizabeth Pipko. That's Elizabeth's Twitter handle. Elizabeth, welcome to Fox Across America with Jimmy Failla.
9: Hi, thanks for having me.
8: It is good to have you. Not a moment too soon. What are we, about 70 days or thereabouts before, some are saying, the most important election in history, in our lifetime, whatever, however you want to word it, this far I'll go, it is extremely consequential, because obviously if Democrats win either House of Congress, we have pre-filed articles of impeachment against my former boss, President Trump. We have all kinds of bad news, just blocking everything. It literally will be President Trump with his phone and his pen operating by executive order, because not another thing could possibly be passed for 2 years. So the stakes, Elizabeth, I know I preached to the choir. I preached to the former spokesperson who was great at putting the message forward. This election really matters.
9: It does. Look, that was actually a very, very good way to put it. I obviously, I've been in politics for about 10 years now. And yes, almost every time we have an election coming up, we hear that same message, or we put that same message out into the world with the fact that